0: 876-553-5908, 876-254-0693. Give us your first name, give us your general location. One listener says, Deanna, love Dr. Chin personality. And then Margaret in Stony Hill says, Deanna, you have a gem on your program. Miss Shauna, we're very proud of you and how you love your country, Jamaica, here and abroad. Just listening to her speaking so eloquently about serving Jamaica and how happy you are. Doc, comedian, I don't think she's a comedian, actress, volunteer, actor, nurse, woman, person, friend, ambassador for Jamaica, my lover. Oh, yes, she has made my day, says Margaret. Thank you so much for that, Margaret. And we pick up now with Dr. Shauna Chin. Thanks so much. We appreciate you rejoining us. Tell me something, though. When you migrated, how long ago you left Jamaica?
1: Oh my gosh, August 20, 1995.
0: You remember? I cannot believe you remember the exact day.
1: Yes, and it was so very funny because my big sister, who is my everything, oh my gosh, that's my everything, and so her and I took the flight, and when we got to the airport, this is in Detroit, my mom and my dad met us. At the time, you could have persons meet you at the gate or in the airport. This was pre-9/11, right? And I remember, again, keep in mind, this is August. I remember getting off the plane, and my mom and dad had two jackets. They had two, like, bomber jackets. It was pink and black. Exactly. Wow. And I thought to myself, what am I going with jackets in August? Like, it's hot, it's summer. Let me tell you something. So when I reach outside and the cold lick me in August, I said, oh my God, it was freezing. And let me tell you something, I never forget that date. That was, I cried probably from the airport to when I landed and I saw my parents. We were just, I remember my big sister is just my everything. She was holding on to my hand for the beginning of the flight, and it was just, it was, yeah, I remember the exact date.
0: That's a little over 20 years now, and you still, yes, sound like you're up on the streets of Kingston or Montego Bay or anything.
1: You know what's funny is my friends, again, I tell you earlier, there are things that was going on in my life that led me to where I am that I didn't even realize at the time. Because my friends back then would always say to me, say, do you know who you know that? You're there foreigner, you know what's going on in Jamaica more than me know what's going on in Jamaica. And that has always been the case. I've always been very close to what's happening in Jamaica, whether by being there physically or by watching the news or just by being involved. So that has just always been me.
0: So now, the crying was because of leaving Jamaica? I mean, sadness at having to leave, is that it?
1: Yes, I remember it being so traumatic. And at the time, you know, you're young, so you don't really understand what you're doing. But I'm telling you, I'm so grateful to my parents, Keith and Ellen, and a big up on herself. I was, you know, just very sad. It was a traumatic time for me. I was leaving at a crucial time. I'd just finished high school. And so, you know, I was leaving my friends, what I knew, and going into this new place. But, you know, my parents, they had the vision of knowing, all right, we have two children to move forward in this world. And how can we put them in the best position for them to access the world?
0: Okay.
1: Right? My parents really is who instilled in me that when they say you can't do anything, tomorrow, if I wanted to be an aerospace engineer, I could start and I could accomplish it. That's how my parents are just in. And they were so young as parents too. I don't know how them know. To this day, I ask them all the time, how did you know? Like, how do you know how to be a parent? Because they're just simply the best. And one of the best decisions that they made for my sister and I is they identified that there were other opportunities that were available that we could access. And they wanted to provide that for us. And so, yeah, I cried, but it was it

0: ended up being the best decision. And most importantly, they instilled the importance of giving back, the importance of always, you know, being involved in Jamaica, just because, you know, we still have our home. The plan is for them still to retire there. You know, it, again, when I said earlier in the beginning of the program, Jamaicans overseas, all in the diaspora, have this one thing in common where we all want to remain connected to Jamaica. Jamaicans are probably the most ethnocentric people I've ever seen on this on this earth.
1: Baby, they say I can't add. I know that you say, but that's it. That's the crux of it. She said it's 30 years, not 20. I'm like, wow, okay, that's true. And it makes it even more remarkable that you're still so connected and that you're still so... Your accent is so completely authentic. Because, you know, sometimes we do a thing, although I guess a lot of Jamaicans code switch kind of thing. In the States, you sound like them, and then you come home and you sound like us. No?
0: But maybe.
1: So what
0: but
1: led
0: you
1: into...
0: A lot of times people, the accent is very thick, so it's kind of hard to hide sometimes, you know?
1: Yeah. So what led you... Why nursing? How did you end up choosing nursing as the area to go into?
0: You know, that also was just life guiding me into where I didn't even realize at the time, because I'd never thought about nursing at all. I wanted to be a lawyer, in fact. So, which is also why I gravitate to you so much. Because I loved the idea of being a lawyer. Man, I wanted to do law so badly. And then when I migrated, I'd already completed high school in Jamaica.
1: Right.
0: But I was just turning 16. And so in America's terms, they don't graduate high school until they're 18, about. And so for them, applying to the university I wanted to attend, they're like, this little girl ago. Lady Gostrom. So I had to wait until I was of age to actually start school. And so while I was waiting to attend the university, I started getting like prerequisites and stuff at the community college, and I still finished ahead of time. And so while I was waiting in trying to figure out, okay, what do I do while I'm waiting for this year to go to the university, my big sister, her co-worker was married to an army recruiter. And they then came to my home, spoke to my family and I. And because my father was also in the US Army, I think I'm the son that my father never had. He has two girls and I'm more the tomboy of us both. And so, you know, I guess because daddy was in the army, it just seemed like the right thing. It seemed like a natural progression. I was like, yeah, I want to do that. And he was also, after he left the U.S. Army, he was a police officer in the Jamaica Constabulary Force while we grew up in Jamaica. So I wanted, when I went into the army, I wanted my job to be as a police officer because I wanted to follow in my father's footsteps. And they told me, no, I couldn't be a police officer because I wasn't yet 18 years old. And in order to be a police in the army, you have to carry the weapon 24 hours.
1: Mm.
0: And so they said, well, you know, your scores are high. You could do medicine. And that's how I became a nurse.
1: Wow. What was the army like? Because you were there for 5 years. You were in it, I think.
0: I did 8 years in the army.
1: What was that like?
0: You know, it was the best decision I've ever made. It taught me discipline. It taught me integrity. It taught me resilience and strength that I didn't know that I had. And also country pride. So I think it also added my service to Jamaica, because even though I was serving another country, being so rooted in Jamaica, it also emphasized how important that was as well. So, yeah, 8 years, crazy. it doesn't even seem like it right now, but time flies.

0: when you're having fun, let's say.
1: Yeah. So, I mean, when I hear army, I always think about it. The phys- I know you were in it as a nurse, but you still have to go through things like basic training and so, right? The physical side of it.
0: Absolutely. So even though you're a nurse, you still have to go through the actual physical training of the weapons. You still have to go through the firearms training. You still have to go through the grenade training. You still have to go to hand-to-hand combat training. So yes, everything infantry was doing, the medical team also has to do. The only difference is when you disperse for the rest of the day after your morning sessions, then you go to work, essentially. And our job was to break down the hospital and build it back up. Right. And we had a time frame that we had to do that. Holy. Because we're, as a combat support hospital, when we go into these war zones, we have to be able to build a hospital from scratch, work in it, and also defend it.
1: Hold that thought for me. Let's go to the break, take a little bit of business, and come back. We're talking to Dr. Shauna Chin. Our numbers are WhatsApp 553-5908, 2540693. 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
3: Thank you so much for staying with us. We continue with you on Beyond the Headlines. I'm Dion Jackson Miller. We're talking to Dr. Shauna Chin. Today's Yadi Abroad, and she was talking to us just before the break about her time in the Army and some of the things she had.

0: to learn in terms of basic training and how to, she was explaining how to put up, I guess, put up and break down a field hospital in quick time. We always say the army people do that and just look like magic. You know, see an empty lot of land and then suddenly you have this whole medical facility on it. How has the time you spent in the army continued to impact your life even after leaving?
1: Well, even today, even with this appointment as the honorary consul, my time in the army gives me a perspective that when the Ministry of National Security and Peace is, you know, having a conversation or we are discussing anything about citizen security, I can knowledgeably have a conversation with any person who is talking about anything that is related to citizen security in Jamaica. Matter of fact, with the appointment, one of my first things I identified, a lot of persons assumed, you know, actress and activist, you know, my core focus, especially with Hollywood being in Los Angeles, people assumed that I'd be more focused on creative industries and film and entertainment in my tenure. But actually, that's probably the last thing on my plan, really. I mean, of course, we have things planned for entertainment because, you know, Hollywood is where everything sits. But there are plans that are even more than just entertainment. So, for instance, the Los Angeles Police Department, or LAPD, is known for their SWAT team. And so one of the things that I readily identified is we can collaborate with the Jamaica Constabulary Force, who is also known for having an amazing SWAT team. Jamaica, no, liquor fries, you know, is a big deal. You know, we have currently persons who cross-train in the U.S. and in other diaspora markets. And so I want to definitely open up a market specifically with the LAPD so that we can, you know, have different ideas that we collaborate on, but also resources. You know, LAPD has a lot of robotics. I know that we can definitely have a collaborative relationship. Also with the LAPD, just because of my serving in the army, as well as my father having served on the police force, I am very keen on healthcare as it relates to our police officers. So one of the things that I also identified, I spoke with the commissioner of police to determine what the JCAF, what their goals are. And one of the things that they that came out of that meeting was that the healthcare system, there was a nursing home that they have for the police officers. And so I identified readily that there are certain healthcare systems in the Los Angeles region, Kaiser, Providence, UCLA, USC, that we can tap into, get resources to help boost and increase the healthcare delivery that we provide in Jamaica to our constabulary force members. So that's one thing that I'm working on. The second thing I'm working on is Canada is known, you know, for the farm work program. And so with the Department of Labor and Security in Jamaica, I want to collaborate with them to open up a streamline into Los Angeles, because we have orchards galore in Los Angeles based on our weather. And so that farm work program can absolutely be extended into Los Angeles and create a pipeline to create more jobs for persons in Jamaica. As well as also with the Ministry of Agriculture, they have a program called AgriVest. And in that, they invite persons from the diaspora to come home to Jamaica and reinvest in agriculture, to farm. And also there's a program to help farmers in Jamaica to export more, to get, you know, to the standard of distribution. And so I want to definitely increase that pipeline through Los Angeles as well. There's also, of course, my work with the Immigration and Repatriation Program. The consulates are known for assisting with passport drives, etc. But because I've already been doing that, I want to then expand that into border security and how that relates to Jamaicans who live in Los Angeles. So

0: there's a lot of things that I'm, you know, planning for the office that really have less to do with Hollywood.
1: So no Hollywood on it at all?
0: Yes, yes, there is Hollywood on it-ish. So I met with the one, and one of the reasons I keep saying who I met with is because I want Jamaica to understand that, you know, there, just because we're coming from the, and this is also for diasporans as well, just because we're coming from the diaspora and we are exposed to certain practices, it doesn't mean that the practices that we do here in the diaspora work just as well in Jamaica. We have to modify for Jamaica and it has to work for Jamaica, right? It's one thing identifying a gap, but it's also another thing trying to learn from Jamaica, understanding what works best for Jamaica, and then figuring out, okay, how can we then offer our expertise, right? And so you only get to know that by talking with the people who are actively working on the ground. So I spoke with the film commissioner and her team and identified the things that we have going for us in creative industries and areas that we can improve. And so there are four action items. I know we don't have much longer in our program, so I will go into the details of those actual four action items, but I walked away with four action items that I can start working on to improve the creative industries segment you know, for Jamaica.
1: Sounds like you have a whole manifesto there, man.
0: I know, and which comes back to when people say, and you say it's an unpaid position, wait a minute.
1: And even more, I read that you, and again, I don't know if this has changed, I read that you also have to fund the office yourself.
0: Yes, that
1: wow.
0: is correct. That
1: through
0: is correct.
1: Through fundraising, I hope.
0: You know, so one of the things with getting into this role is I have a lot of guidance from the Ministry of Foreign Affairs and Foreign Trade. And one of the guidance coming out of that is I have like a 300-page document on financial responsibility in public purse and making sure that we're not misusing public funds,
1: right?
0: You know, and so, you know, it's a fundraising isn't as easy as it sounds. So as of right now, to err on the side of caution, because I know nobody got some of the thief their money. Mm-hmm. Because Jamaicans love to say, yes, so in the position of the thief of the money. So in order to, you know, make sure that I am, you know, doing everything that is right, I am currently funding everything out of pocket for now until I can understand clearly the financial landscape to navigate it, you know. And of course, your listeners, you know, I talk to you guys all the time and I'm always on, you know, this program, but you can always still find me on social media. I'm at Shauna Chin everywhere. And, you know, as a community, you know, I invite you to help keep me accountable. You know what I mean? So, you know, as I grow in this role, you know, there's bound to be some mistake that I make where persons are like, so she do that, or whatever. I mean, not intentionally, but there are certain times when you make a decision that, you know, is not in line with what the public would want. And so I invite listeners, because of course, Beyond the Headlines is a part of my family and a part of my community. Aww. And so I want you guys to help keep me accountable, but I want you to know that I'm working very hard for you, and I can't wait for you guys to see what comes out of the Consulate of Los Angeles.
1: Yeah, we're anxious to watch as well. You spoke a little earlier about how your parents instilled in you the importance of giving back. Obviously, all of this is a big part of that, but you've also worked with some other organizations, Friends of the Homeless, and you're still involved in that, or have you had to put that aside?
0: No, yes. So, you know, it's, you know, like I said, everything is a natural progression. It wasn't like, oh, one day I just, you know, started doing this, right? Did I say truth to this, not new to this? So, yes, I still volunteer with the Friends of the Homeless. There's also, there are, in Los Angeles, human trafficking is a huge problem. Again, because of our proximity to the border. You know, there's a city right outside of Los Angeles called Westminster, and they have the highest human trafficking region. And so I work closely with their police department as well to, you know, provide services such as, you know, healthcare and other services to victims of human trafficking.
1: What's that like? You interact with the victims yourself at all?
0: Yes. So many of them are, you know, frightened and in situations where they're being abused. And so, you know, sometimes they'll present to the police, but they might not seek medical assistance. And so from the nursing side, I'm able to, you know, help them through something maybe just as simple as, you know, navigating a pregnancy or an unwanted pregnancy. Things like, you know, just their own health care, because many of them have diabetes, hypertension, that because they are in an abusive situation, they are not getting the treatment. So we provide those services, and a lot of it sometimes includes helping them to develop a plan. So sometimes therapy becomes involved, and sometimes just just education on what resources are available in the community for them to be able to strengthen and empower themselves, that should they, you know, get the courage to leave the situation that they're in. So yes.
1: Wow, what a lot. I tell you what, I'm just about out of time. Let me just share a couple comments from listeners. Mama Banner in Portmore says, Dion, this is one of the best yard abroad. Miss Chin is such a beautiful soul. Please give her love and blessings. And Baby D also says, what a serious and purpose-driven woman. She's going to leave a legacy that cannot be forgotten. So let me just end by asking you, I read that one of your sayings is either be a bull rider or watch from the sidelines. tell me where that come from and what that mean.
0: You know, sometimes you just have to take the bull by the horns, you know, and if you're on the sidelines watching it all happen, you know, life just passes you by. So you really, I don't know if you believe in horoscopes or things like that, but I'm an Aries, and we're very forceful, and we're very driven, and we're very go get it, you know, kind of people. And so, you know, that's always just been my thing, you know. I'm not gonna be on the sidelines watching whatever it is that's happening. I'm going to be involved in it and helping to move the needle forward.
1: All right, well, that's a fantastic note on which to end. Thank you so much. It's been a wonderful conversation. Really appreciate your time and your sharing all of this with us this evening. Thank you.
0: Thank you for having me. Always such a pleasure talking to you guys.
1: And likewise, Dr. Shauna Chin, today's Yadi Abroad, folks.
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1: Okay, hope you all enjoyed that. And that takes us out of the program for this evening. Thank you so much for being with us as always. And thanks as always to our team, producer Camille, production assistant Kimon, studio engineer Kenneth. And we ask you to come back to us tomorrow, 5 o'clock news, 5:20 is discussion. I'm Dion Jax Miller. Have an awesome evening, folks. Stay safe. 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

0: time by KFC is
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2: I'm Andre Palmer with GIS Evening News for Thursday, July 2. Coming up, government launches $45 billion Spark Main Road program. Prime Minister urging Jamaicans to be invested in crime reduction and government to establish Creative Industry Foundation. The news in detail after the break.
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2: Now the news. The government has officially launched the $45 billion Spark Main Road program, which aims to modernize over 600 roads across Jamaica. Prime Minister Dr. Andrew Holness says the scope of the works includes improving road surfaces, strengthening safety, upgrading drainage, and modernizing critical infrastructure. Dr. Holness adds that 31 of the road projects have been issued as work orders, which will allow the contractors to begin preliminary work before actual construction of the roadways.
4: The SPARC program is a $45 billion infrastructure program. It provides $20 billion for main roads, $16 billion for community roads, and $5 billion for water infrastructure, and $4 billion for engineering, design, consultancy, supervision, and associated costs.
2: Dr. Holness was speaking at Jamaica House earlier today. Prime Minister Dr. Andrew Holness is encouraging all Jamaicans to be invested in crime reduction to enable communities to be more attractive for housing development. Dr. Holness says criminal activity makes it difficult for contractors to complete housing projects and discourages future development for communities.
5: It is the criminals who are depriving the people, including the poor people in their own community, of the possibility of their community developing. And I encourage all Jamaicans to reflect on this. The criminals are not Robin Hoods. They are not your friends. The criminals delay or prevent development.
2: The Prime Minister was speaking at the official NHD handing over ceremony in Vineyard Town in Kingston. The Ministry of Culture, Gender, Entertainment and Sport is to introduce a new initiative designed to drive further growth in the island's creative sectors. In her contribution to the sectoral debate in Parliament on Tuesday, Culture Minister Olivia Grange revealed the mechanism which is intended to allow the sector to better nurture talent, expand opportunities, strengthen institutions, and help transform creative work into meaningful economic social value for the country.
6: We're establishing the Jamaica Entertainment and Cultural Development Foundation, a dedicated mechanism to provide sustainable financial support for creative projects, cultural preservation, and institutional development across the sector. It will be operationalized to address critical institutional gaps in Jamaica's culture and creative sectors, which will rise to the next level with systematic support.
2: The measure is expected to promote cultural diversity and preservation, foster community engagement and social cohesion, drive economic growth, provide resilience mechanisms for the sector, upskill individuals, support creative entrepreneurs, and encourage innovation and creativity. And churches across Jamaica are being encouraged to play a greater role in educating citizens about disaster preparedness. Minister of Local Government and Community Development Desmond McKenzie says churches, through their influence and reach within communities, are uniquely positioned to strengthen public awareness about natural hazards and highlight the importance of preparedness.
7: I would want the pulpit in our churches to be used to speak to your congregation about their personal role in disaster preparedness, about hurricane, earthquake, flooding, and all the dangers that comes naturally.
2: Mr. McKenzie was speaking at the Community Churches Cleanup and Restoration Grant Program handover ceremony for churches affected by Hurricane Melissa in Westmoreland recently. To date, 84 churches in St. James have received over $16 million in support. 57 churches in Hanover received over $8.5 million, and 101 churches in St. Elizabeth have received more than $17 million under the initiative. That was JIS News. I'm Andre Palmer.
0: The Kingston Harbor Cleanup Project is progressing steadily, driven by a partnership between the Grace Kennedy Foundation and several government agencies. Caroline Mahfood, CEO of the Grace Kennedy Foundation, recently joined Vaughn Davis on JIS Radio's Studio 58A podcast to share details about the various partners involved in the project. Here's an excerpt of their conversation.
8: I have been blown away by the support we've received. So from day one, Minister Samuda has been an avid supporter. Yeah, I'll be honest with you, like the plastic bans that have been put in place have made a significant difference. We've seen even what we collect on the beach be different as a result of the different bans. I remember when the styrofoam was banned and all of a sudden all these plastic lunch boxes were on my beach.
9: Right.
8: And I called him and I said, we have a ban the lunch boxes too. This can't work. And he acted, he worked on it. And, you know, so that's been very important, the role of the minister. NEPA has guided

0: Our mindset with this project is I don't think being antagonistic is the way to go.
1: Right.
0: We want partnerships.
1: Yeah, we have to partner.
0: Nepal has worked with us closely throughout the entire time, guiding us on what systems to put in place. And we worked with them on beach cleanups. We have, you know, so they've been a really critical partner for us. We don't act unless we get their, not just their approval, but their feedback.
1: Right.
0: KSAMC, critical. We have approached the MPs in each community that we have a barrier. So we have them we have 9 barriers right now. In each community, the MPs and the councillors have worked closely with us. Really critical partner, Port Authority of Jamaica. This project affects ships.
1: Of course, without the port, obviously.
0: But you know what they have done for us? They've allowed us to dock our boats there the entire time. Mm. We buy gas from them. When we first started, we used to have to go over to the Royal Yacht Club, buy the gas, fill the boat, come back over. It was a whole waste of, you know, so we buy gas straight from them. And they've also given us a piece of land where we store items. UDC, the property that we have our offloading site on is UDC and the National Land Agency. It's prime property, but the UDC has recognized this is a Jamaica project.
1: Exactly.
0: It's not our Grace Kennedy project, it's a Jamaica project.
1: And benefit the entire country once it gets up and around. So big up to all the different government agencies who have been playing their part. Yeah, I mean, this is something that's going to benefit all of Jamaica. So naturally, it's a Jamaican government of Jamaica problem. And kudos to them.
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8: Scores of disabled individuals and their caregivers turned out for the first in a series of Jamaica Council for Persons with Disabilities JCPD town halls in St. Thomas recently. The event, which got off to a good start, saw individuals sharing their concerns, challenges, and triumphs, while also being informed about their rights and the various services and benefits available through the council. Stay with us for the highlights. The Ministry of Labour and Social Security, through the Jamaica Council for Persons with Disabilities, JCPD, is on a drive to get all persons with disabilities registered so that their needs can be met. This was emphasized at the recent JCPD town hall in Colonel Cove, St. Thomas.
7: We want registration and action, activation. We want to see you. We want you to visit us. We want to visit you. We want to engage you, empower you, educate you, work with you to make sure that you are best served.
8: Portfolio Minister Pernell Charles Jr. However, one caregiver, Juliet Blackwood, shared the challenge she faced with transporting her mother outside of the parish to be diagnosed as legally blind.
9: My mother is blind, and you don't have a specialist in St. Thomas, so you are always referred to KPH in Kingston, where a lot of people cannot afford that, because sometimes it costs you $15,000 just for the vehicle to take that person into Kingston and back.
8: Ms. Blackwood's concern was addressed by Executive Director at the JCPD, Dr. Christine Hendricks.
10: So it is an opportunity for advocacy for the JCPD to speak with the Ministry of Health about that, to ensure that the services are provided through the hospitals to facilitate the benefits coming to persons with disabilities. Because the JCPD really cannot do anything with you until that disability is verified. We are working with some doctors to go around the island with us so that when we have town halls and transformation days that we call them, we can have a clinic so that persons can be registered as well. So that's an opportunity that's coming up.
8: Meanwhile, another resident, Teresa Mattis, who is an amputee, queried the reason she's required to start paying on an invoice to get a prosthetic leg before the invoice can be accepted. Manager for client care at the JCPD, Dwayne Green, and Executive Director, Dr. Christine Hendricks, provided the answers.
11: If you're applying for a grant and the grant assistance is over a certain amount, in which in your case is a prosthetic leg, which is 200,000, what we normally ask the applicant to do is to not necessarily to pay, but if is it that you have a payment plan to say how is it that you're going to offset the balance. Say for instance it's 500,000 and we only give 200,000, we just ask you to submit a payment plan letter to tell us how is it that you're going to pay off that 200,000.
10: And let me tell you why, because it might seem, why do I have to start paying? When we give you $300,000 and you can't find the $200,000, that $300,000 is going to sit with that business place. Let me say with Surgix, for example, because they provide prosthesis, right? And it is just going to stay there and you don't get the help and our money is out there. You can't have government's money out there not being utilized.
8: Among the other queries raised were the process for obtaining an economic empowerment grant, accessing employment assistance as a person with a disability, and becoming a beneficiary of the National Housing Trust. With more town halls in train, the Jamaica Council for Persons with Disabilities hopes to register more persons, address their concerns, and ensure that they access the services and benefits available to them. That's it for today's program. We invite your feedback, comments, and suggestions on this or any of our GIS radio features to our WhatsApp line at 876-405-0477. Thanks for listening. I'm Cheryl Johnson-Hamilton.
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2: On this week's House Matters, Sports Minister announces new facilities for National Stadium redevelopment, Culture Ministry to initiate reparations petition, and House begins debate on mediation bill. I'm Jada Francis. Stay tuned.
12: Minister of Culture, Gender, Entertainment and Sport Olivia Grange on Tuesday outlined her vision for taking the sector to the next level during her 2026-27 sectoral presentation in the House of Representatives. She said achieving that vision will require modern, upgraded infrastructure capable of keeping pace with an ever-changing world. In that regard, she disclosed the latest rendering of the new, modern National Stadium. According to Minister Grange, the new facility will change the way in which citizens interact with and enjoy sports. Seating capacity will be increased to 37,500 with roof coverage for every seat.
13: We will also construct two well-needed facilities during this redevelopment. The first is a new sports hall, which will be a flexible multi-sport, multi-use, naturally ventilated facility for training and also competition. We're also constructing a throws area, which will facilitate training in shot put, discus, hammer, and javelin. The throws area will incorporate shelters for when athletes are resting and will provide easy access to the sports hall, gym, and changing facilities.
12: The new sports hall and throws area will be adjacent to Stadium East. The Ministry of Culture, Gender, Entertainment and Sport has announced plans to formally petition King Charles III on the issue of reparations on September 6th. According to Culture Minister Olivia Grange, September 6th is historically connected to the 1781 Zong massacre when the Zong slave ship departed West Africa for Jamaica with 442 enslaved Africans, 140 of whom were killed.
13: Our petition to the King will request that he refers to the Privy Council questions: whether the forced transportation of African people from their homelands to Jamaica and their subsequent enslavement were lawful, whether the forced transportation and subsequent enslavement of people of African descent up until 1838 constituted crimes against humanity under international law for which the UK bears responsibility. In light of the said actions, illegalities, whether the UK is under an obligation to provide a remedy to the Jamaican people for the unlawful transportation and enslavement of African people under British rule and for the continuing consequences of the same.
12: The culture minister says Jamaica has the full support of CARICOM in the execution of this action. Meanwhile, Deputy Prime Minister and Minister of National Security and Peace closed out the 2026-27 sectoral debate, asserting that Jamaica is moving in the right direction, citing significant reductions in violent crime and continued recovery from Hurricane Melissa as evidence. He reported that as of June 29, murders are down 23% compared to the same period last year.
14: If that trajectory holds, we'll end 2026 with fewer than 600 murders. Just a few years ago, that would

0: 2026, proposing to establish a regulation framework governing the conduct of mediation in Jamaica. Minister of Justice Delroy Chuck, who piloted the bill, outlined that it seeks to regulate community mediation, the registration of mediators, and the licensing and regulation of mediation service providers.
1: Jamaica's mediation landscape is currently shaped by a patchwork of laws that address specific disputes, but fail to provide a unified, modern framework. This fragmentation forces practitioners and parties to navigate inconsistent rules and uncertain standards. By enacting a comprehensive mediation act, Jamaica can transform its dispute resolution system, creating clarity, consistency, and confidence in mediation as a reliable national mechanism.
0: Minister Chuck says mediation extends beyond corporate disputes, describing it as a vital tool for resolving everyday conflicts and strengthening relationships within families, workplaces, and communities. That's for this week's House Matters. Join us again next time for more on what's happening in the Houses of Parliament. I'm Jada Francis. Take care.
2: On today's program, we explore how the Ministry of National Security and Peace is partnering with the Open Arms Development Center to support involuntarily returned migrants as they rebuild their lives on the island. Some Jamaicans return to the island for vacation or business, but for others, their return is not by choice. These individuals are known as involuntarily returned migrants, IRMs, or are otherwise called deportees. An involuntarily returned migrant is someone who is required to return to Jamaica, often due to immigration violations, such as overstaying or legal issues after living overseas. For many of these Jamaicans, the journey home begins long before they step on the plane.
3: Oftentimes, some of them are detained for 2 or 3 years. Or even months at a time.
2: Program Director for the Family Unification Resettlement Initiative, Alvin McLean Jr. During this period, uncertainty, fear, and a lack of preparation can deepen the challenges they face once they are on the island. One of the most difficult barriers they face is not financial, but social.
4: There is a sense that most IRMs are, I would want to put that in quotation, criminal by nature. So the first thing is stigmatization with their families, communities, and the society overall.
2: Chief Technical Director in the Ministry of National Security and Peace, Shauna Trowers. Some of the other challenges include lack of job opportunities, limited finances, no accommodation, family psychosocial issues, medical challenges, and limited friends and family support.
4: The ministry does not operate a standalone program. The reintegration support is delivered through a coordinated multi-agency approach.
2: A key partner of this support network is the Open Arms Development Center. This non-government organization, NGO, provides accommodation, rehabilitation, and transitional support during a vulnerable transition. The NGO, located on Windward Road in Kingston, has been instrumental in helping returned migrants who face challenges securing housing and rebuilding their lives after returning to Jamaica.
4: The ministry has had a very fruitful partnership with them to date. They have been critical in supporting not only the reintegration, but the rehabilitation of the involuntary migrants, and of course other vulnerable individuals.
2: The NGO, located on Windward Road in Kingston, has been instrumental in helping returned migrants who face challenges securing housing and rebuilding their lives after returning to Jamaica. The facility provides temporary housing and stability with structured programs focused on residential care, rehabilitation, reintegration, and resettlement, while the ministry works with other government entities to address the longer-term needs of the returning nationals.
4: Those programs are geared at providing for that transitional support where we see that there's limited family support and limited accommodation so that the person gets to stay there. And then we figure out through the network of the MDAs how we will provide for a better long-term reintegration. They also are aligned and work with the Ministry of Health. They treat with those IRMs that may have chronic medical conditions and mental challenges.
2: General Manager of the Open Arms Development Center, Natasha Gabidon-Blake, is encouraging Jamaicans, including those

0: those living overseas to play a more active role in supporting the reintegration of involuntarily returned migrants.
1: We're looking for a person to say that, look, we want to help mentor this person. We want to help you with your staffing. We want to volunteer to help walk the road, because we have to understand that while someone has been returned to a country, their country, yes, but they did not plan for it. They want to know that there are persons out there who care, persons who will give them that second chance to help them become employable. Again.
0: The government remains committed to strengthening partnerships and programs and expanding the support network to assist involuntarily returned migrants to rebuild their lives and become productive members of their communities. Thank you for listening. I'm Anjui James Sawyers.
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3: 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First on the line, UWIS Campus Emergency Management Office presents a very interesting forum. It's Ebola Demystified: Facts, Fears, and Public Safety. This is taking place on Friday, July 3 at 10 a.m. The speakers, Professor Joseph Anzinger and Dr. Jacqueline Duncan. They're encouraging you to stay informed, stay prepared, and stay safe. Check out their social media for access. While this is happening on the 3rd of July, something else is kicking off in your neck of the woods if you are in the West. The Jamaica Defense Force Commissioned Officer recruitment is coming to the West. So if you're thinking about becoming a JDF officer, the JDF is bringing the recruitment process closer to you. If you're between 18 and 23 years of age, with a minimum of a CAPE associate degree or diploma from a tertiary institution, or up to 25 years old with a first degree, you're encouraged to make your way to Burke Barracks in Montego Bay on Saturday, the 4th of July, and on Saturday,

0: 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On Saturday, the 11th of July, 321 Productions is presenting CRC, the third annual Conscious Reggae Concert Family Unity Fest. 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Where? It's at Jamming's, One Park Place, Kingston 5, New Kingston. 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
0: That's it for our look at the community notice board and today's program. Join us next time when we'll highlight happenings round about JA. Until then, I'm Joy Kelly with studio engineer Joel Samuels. Walk good.
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0: Radio Jamaica 94FM now presents JCF Now, a program brought to you by the Jamaica Constabulary Force. It's now over to your hosts, DSP Diane Bartley, DSP Ava Lindo, and Corporal Chantal Powell.
1: Good evening. Welcome to the program, JCF Now. I am Ava Lindo, Deputy Superintendent of Police.
2: And I am Corporal Chantal Powell. Thank you for joining us.
1: JCF Now is a special program designed by the Jamaica Constabulary Force to enhance awareness on matters related to your safety and security.
2: The program aims to provide an accurate account of police achievements, foster proactive engagement with partners, communicate crime prevention strategies, and rebuild positive relationships that bolster the efforts of the Jamaica Constabulary Force.
1: Tonight, police in the news, a 48-hour curfew extended in the St. Andrew South Policing Division. The 48-hour curfew that was imposed within the St. Andrew South Policing Division has been extended. The curfew began at 6 p.m. on Thursday, July 2, and will remain in effect until 6 p.m. on Saturday, July 4. The curfew boundaries are as follows. East, an imaginary line at Chisholm Avenue, Maxfield Avenue, traveling southerly to East Avenue, intersecting at Marcus Garvey Drive. South, an imaginary line from the coastline at Marcus Garvey Drive, vicinity East Avenue to Doheny River. West, an imaginary line from the Doheny River to Kingston Harbor, and north, an imaginary line from Happy Grove Community drawn to Chisholm Avenue and Maxfield Avenue. During the hours of the curfew, persons within the boundaries are required to remain indoors unless otherwise authorized or permitted by the person in charge of enforcing the curfew. For these and other stories, you can follow our social media pages, Facebook, Instagram, TikTok, and YouTube at Jamaica Constabulary Force, and on X at Jamaica Constab, or visit our website at jcf.gov.jm. 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And Wanted Wednesdays, you cannot miss Wanted Wednesdays. 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
2: Yes.
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1: We value your thoughts and we value your concerns, and you are free to share your thoughts on the topic being discussed tonight. 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The studio number is 926-2178-926-8631-926-7615, or toll free 1-888-991-2080. You can also use the WhatsApp. Go on WhatsApp, send us your message 876-553-5999. 0208. And DSP Bartley is not here. Diane is out on special assignment. She continue with her recruiting drive. I know Kenneth mentioned her name earlier. Kenneth, it seemed like you missed Diane, you know? Right. But she is out tonight on other assignments. So a lot going on over your place, Chantel.
2: Yes. I couldn't be more.
1: It's called financial assistance to the students over there, right. and your involvement. Talk to us a little bit about that.
2: So in the graduation ceremony for the Spanish Town Primary School commanding officer for the St. Catherine North Division, my commander, Senior Superintendent of Police, Hopton Nicholson, awarded two students, the top students in their PEP examinations, with scholarships are grant valued at $40,000 each. This grant will assist, of course, with getting the students ready for back to school. It continues to show how important this is to the St. Catherine North Division and how committed the Jamaica Constabulary Force is in the well-being and development of our students. So, commendations to St. Catherine North Division Commanding Officer SSP Upsam Nicholson. This is a good look. It's good. It's good to see.
1: I kind of feel like I can get a scholarship to, like, I'm going back to school.
2: I mean, who knows? Mm. You know, there's nothing impossible with the JCF, by the way.
1: Yeah. And then here is another exciting thing coming up on Saturday. That's on the 4th. It's all about the National Police Youth Club Annual Athletics Championship. And that's going to be held at the National Police College, that right over there in Twitnam Park, St. Catherine. 9 o'clock event. Listen, come on out and cheer them on. You will be seeing the friendly rivalry. The young people will be out in their number showcasing their talent. And you can go on over and cheer them on. That's the National Police Youth Club Annual Athletics Championships right there at the National Police College of Jamaica on Saturday. This Saturday coming, head on over there and cheer them on.
2: I wonder if Era 5 will be able to reclaim their championship.
1: Listen, leave. Everything is just Era 5. Why Era 5?
2: I'm just saying, or you know, maybe Era 2 will, you know,
1: Era
2: knock
1: 3.
2: Them out of it because Era they did 3. Well last year. But we're excited to see what will happen on the weekend with Police Youth Club Athletics Championship. So we also have a blood drive over there in the Hanover Division. One unit, one goal, save a life. And we are calling all residents of Hanover, join us this Friday, July 3rd, 2026, at the Lucy Municipal Car Park for a blood drive that could save countless lives. The event begins at 9 a.m., and every donation has the power to give hope to someone in need. Whether you're a first-time donor or a regular supporter, your contribution can make a life-saving difference. Invite your family, friends, neighbors, and colleagues to stand up with us in this noble cause. Together, Antiavo,
1: yes,
2: we can strengthen our community, support our healthcare system, and prove that with one unit, one goal, we're saving lives over there in Hanover, Friday, July 3rd, 2026.
1: That is not far enough, Chantel. That's tomorrow.
2: It's tomorrow. Less than 12 hours.
1: Right. Right. So, like you said, one unit of blood, you know, you never know whose life that can touch. So go on out. If you can, don't be afraid. Don't be afraid, because in any event, when you need the blood, you're still going to have to be getting the needle. So
2: often we see persons waiting for their, you know, surgeries to be done because they don't have blood. So mm-hmm. this is something, it's a worthy cause. So go on out and give a blood, give a point. That's the point, save a life.
1: That's the point. Yeah. We take a break. If you're just tuning in, this is the program JCF Now. We'll be right back.
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0: Welcome back. This is the program JCF Now. When we talk about safer communities, it's always easy to think that it's only the job of the police. But the reality is, building safer communities and peaceful communities also requires a collaborative approach. So it is you, it is the police, the teachers, the parents, whoever you are, whichever community you're from, you have a role to play. Our business community as well, our different stakeholders, Chantel.
1: Oh yeah.
0: You know, it's always important to have everybody on board, because it's all of us working together for the greater good of what we want to achieve.
1: That's exactly what we're discussing this evening. Building safer communities through partnership and proactive policing. We're pleased to be joined by Senior Superintendent of Police, Mr. Hopton Nicholson, Commanding Officer for the St. Catherine North Division, the largest geographical division in Jamaica, in the Jamaica Constabulary Force. We'll be talking about, you know, the importance of working together, how

0: Active policing is making a difference on what each of us can do to help create stronger and safer communities. Welcome to the program, SSP Nicholson.
1: Thanks for having me. Good evening to you and good evening to your listeners.
2: Good evening, sir. Chantel, talk about your division being the largest. So we want to look quickly, I was going to say bigly, at just the several operational successes that you've had. I want to start there. You know, normally you say you choose if you want to talk about the things that are not as good as opposed to the things. So I want to start with that part in terms of the successes beyond the statistics and some of the biggest factors that has contributed to the division's recent performance.
1: Right. So beyond the statistics, really and truly, the biggest factor contributing to the division to St. Catherine North's performance is the commitment of our human resources, our most important resources. And I will start by just thanking the men and women of St. Catherine North. They work tirelessly. Their efforts continues. They go beyond the call of duty to respond to citizens' needs. When you have a good human resource, then all the other resources, all the other factors will fall into play. Now, it's a multiplicity of factors. First, the strategic oversight from the JCF, High Command and Area. But we also focus on deliberate targeting of active violence producers. We also paid special attention to major and minor crimes, and that has to do with adherence to the case management policy. So we tend to look at the small things, the threats, the disputes, and we try to treat with them as best as practicable, because as we know, big things have small beginnings. And one of the most important things that we do, we intensify, diversify our community outreach and our stakeholder engagement. St. Catherine North, we don't only talk about community engagement. It's something that we live. We walk the walk, we talk the talk, we live it. And our various stakeholder groups can tell you we engage them on a timely basis. And when we have that kind of interaction, they understand what we are about. What we do, we present to them how we plan to achieve some of the things that we set out to achieve and how they can assist us. And then now when we meet with teams such as the JPs, the farmers, the teachers and so forth, it has a multiplying effect because they will go and tell other communities. So these persons are persons of influence. We also meet with, we also intensify with our committee meetings, our committee engagement. All station and section commanders, they are instructed to go out into the community and engage the various citizens, understanding their needs and how we can assist. And then we tell them what we can do and what we expect of them. And sometimes some of the issues within the communities are solved by some mutual agreements, by having some very good conversations.
2: You spoke about deliberate targeting of active violence producers.
1: Yes.
2: What does that look like?
1: Okay. Majority of citizens are law-abiding. So whatever our intelligence, information, whether the evidence, where it leads us, we are going after those persons. We pursue them within the division, or if we have to go into another division, wherever they are, we are going after them so they can understand that there's no safe space for them in St. Catherine North. So if you commit a crime, you can know that the police will be coming after you and the law-abiding citizens will not tolerate you. So there's no safe haven in St. Catherine North for those persons. And some of them, they are held in other parishes and they come back to St. Catherine North and charges are preferred against them and they have their day in court. But once you commit a crime, immediately we are going to initiate the process and just commend our investigators who have been working very hard as well.
2: On the note of the collaborative approach, because here you're talking about migrant criminals, what has the approach been like with your division and the other divisions from where these persons might

0: be migrating from.
1: Okay, so when our operatives go out and they interview persons, especially strange persons, if they are from a particular, if they give an address in a particular division, we communicate immediately, and then the intelligence apparatus, we activate that. So sometimes they may give us a false name or so, or alias. Mm. So sometimes the communication is what verified. So we have held wanted persons for other division who are wanted in other jurisdiction, and we hand them over and they do the same. So we use the information, the, you know, this, the, we are in the living the days of Instagram and Insta everything. The police is also using instant information.
0: Right.
1: We communicate with our colleagues in other divisions, and we they will go in their intelligence database, and then we will do the necessaries. As recently as about 2-3 months ago, two of our wanted persons were held in Manchester for that murder, for a murder that was committed in Spanish Town. Within hours, they were in Manchester, and the Manchester police did their due diligence, communicated with us. They were brought back here, and they and charges have been preferred against them. So that's the kind of collaboration that we have. We have really instant communication with our colleagues right across, and we provide, and they also provide information to us.
2: So SSB, I'm hearing, you know, communication happening within the different departments or divisions of the Jamaica Constabulary Force. But I am also seeing intelligence-driven strategies being deployed to ensure that, you know, operational successes are had. There is no effective policing without the people, the consent of the people. So tell us a little about, you know, how your division has strengthened the community's trust, and what results have you seen from these partnerships?
1: Right. We use every opportunity that we get to educate, empower, and engage the various citizens. And we also explain to them the reasons why we have to enforce the law, because sometimes, you know, we get better cooperation. So whether it may be a ticket or an arrest, we use the opportunity to explain to them what the law says. And we do a lot of public education in that regard. So we engage citizens at all levels in many forums, formal and informal situations. And we have a number of proactive initiatives where we engage citizens in a time when there is no crime or no major incident. So they not only meet us at the courthouse or at the funeral home, or at the jailhouse, we meet them in the house of the Lord, at church, we meet them in the schoolroom, we meet them on the football field, we meet them in their businesses. So it is direct strategies where every supervisor, every manager in the division is mandated to have this kind of engagement. And what we do, we try to find out what their concerns are. And if it is not a policing issue that we can address, we try to find the agency that can treat with the issue that they have, and try to get some answers for them.
2: For sure. You know, we're going to be talking about some of the community engagements, but the tell us how the division has evolved in its policing strategies. Because when you spoke about migrant criminals, you spoke about different trends or new trends in crime that are emerging. How does the division stay ahead of that, of these emerging crimes?
1: Well, we analyze as the crimes evolve. We have meetings, we have reviews, and that is how we realize that as technology evolves, as the space expands, and as St. Catherine North is located in the center of the island, where we have entrances and exit from both highways.
2: Quite porous.
1: And while those highways are used for commerce and for ease of travel, unfortunately criminals use them as well. So what we do, we try our very best to stay ahead. So we focus on capacity building. We have seminars, we have workshops, so that our police officers can be so equipped to treat with the evolving crime trends. And nowadays we realize that it's not just about using force to commit larceny. A lot of persons are using trick, so they pretend to be doing a legitimate business, but by the time the victim finds out what is happening, they're long gone. So they come and they pretend as if they're a legitimate salesman, they have a fake ID, or they pretend to be a gardener, helper,

0: or can conduct business. They do their research on the persons, and they, when persons are vulnerable, that's the time mostly they approach them, and they will find means and ways of trying to get their products with the hope of returning something better. And then by the time the person realize what is happening, then they realize that they were scammed or somebody stole something from them. But we just want to remind citizens to be alert.
1: Yes.
0: Anything that comes to your attention, if a deal appears too good to be true, it is either not good or not true. Don't be afraid to consult your nearest police station. We will try and find out. It's better to consult and find out that it's a legitimate person or a legitimate transaction than not to. And then know you are fleeced of your hard-working money.
1: Yeah, because one of the things I find happening is that persons reach out to the police when the horse has already gone through the gate.
0: Right.
1: So we are imploring persons and just the general citizenry, come to us, consult with us when you have these engagements. And as you said, sir, if it's too, if it looks too good to be true, is it not good
0: or not true?
1: Are not true.
0: Right.
1: You mentioned that it's the mandate of every station commander to ensure that they are engaged in their communities.
0: Yes.
1: You know, and can you tell us an initiative that has, you know, had measurable impact on the lives of residents and explain why it's been so successful? We'll take that response right after this break. This is the program JCF Now. We will be right back.

0: and me.
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0: JCF now. We are talking with Senior Superintendent of Police Hobson Nicholson, in charge of the St. Catherine North Division. Now we are going into an aspect of tonight's program where we talk about how, you know, proactive policing and partnership within the community has been generating successes and results in the division. So we were at the point, sir, talking about an initiative that has had measurable impact on the lives of residents, and, you know, explain why this has been so successful.
1: Right. In generating initiatives, we realize the scope of crimes, and we realize that majority of the crimes are committed between young males between the ages of 12 and 28. Just recently, we charged a 15-year-old for murder in Quarry Hill, and we also charged a 12-year-old for a sexual offense just a few weeks ago. So we understand where the major problems are. Mm-hmm. So we have initiatives like Youth Academic and Mentorship Program. It is called the YAMP program. It's where we have students from vulnerable communities coming in on a weekend, on a Saturday and a Sunday, to have math classes. And just to shout out to Sergeant Howard Dyer, our maths professor. Last year he had 50 students, and he ended up with an 82% pass in CSEC mathematics. And he did very well. And all of this is from the St. Catherine North, sacrifice from individuals mm-hmm. from St. Catherine North, especially Sergeant Howard Dyer. So the purpose was to, you know, get at-risk youth from vulnerable communities and teach them mathematics up to the CSEC level. And he also does the PEP. Mm-hmm. And, you know, they had enrollment, and recently they had 18 students passing for schools like the Queens, San Diego, Calabar, Immaculate, Jamaica College, Kingston College, and you name it. So we are talking about this one initiative that we assist some of the students with. One of the programs that we have, where we look at the schools, and we are trying to see how well we can modify or assist in modifying behavior. Mm-hmm. And Chantel Paul is here. She knows this one very well. It's called the Peace App, and we launched it this year's Peace App, Peace in School Ambassador Program. Yesterday, we launched the 2026 version of it. Mm-hmm. We have this initiative where we foster leadership and growth among students from schools across St. Catherine North. And believe it or not, there are one or two schools outside of St. Catherine North. If the space is available, we will accommodate them. Mm-hmm. But we are focusing on our division as best as practicable. This is where we have a partnership with parents, school administrators, and the police. They are selected by their respective schools, and we aim to reform behavior, reinstate positive peer influence, rebuild a culture that rejects bullying. And you know, bullying is really the precursor for gang activities. Yes. So once you start bullying and you feel like you can get away with it, you probably want to have a group to mm-hmm. do what you want to do in schools. So we have anti-bullying workshops, and we try to restore the trust between the youth and police.
0: Right, sir. You know, Peace in School Ambassador Program this year is not just looking at impacting students, but importantly also impacting the space within which we have students, particularly their homes. So this time, for the first time this year, you're bringing in the parents
1: right.
0: to be a part of this intervention. How important is it to have parents being involved, not just in their home life with students, but in their school and general community life, as we look at the fabric, maintaining the fabric of peace within our communities?
1: Right. You know, parents are at home with their children, or they send them to school. They have limited time with them, especially during the week, limited time a week, that is.
0: Mm-hmm.
1: So they will get to see another side of their children. They will have to have conversations with teachers and guidance counselors, school principals, who engage them on a daily basis, because there are some students, they are a total different person at school than at home. So it's a multiplicity of factors, engaging the home, the school, and the community. So it's a holistic way of trying to modify the behavior, because so many parents are out there trying to get the mighty dollar.
0: Mm-hmm.
1: trying to earn the mighty dollar, they really may pay scant regard to some deviant behavior or what can be perceived as deviant behavior, and not spend enough time to find out who their children's friends are. They say, show me your company, I tell you who you are. So that's how these little groupings start in school and may end up to become a mini gang. And then as soon as they reach a particular stage, they may become a part of an active gang. So the parents is brought in, and training is offered to the parents as well, so they can know what to look for within their homes and understand when behaviors are untowards what is we consider normal. I don't believe

0: children are bad. I think they're very adventurous, and somewhere along their adventure, they make it trouble. Mm-hmm. But this trouble or these mistakes doesn't have to be fatal. It doesn't have to lead them to be arrested and charged. It can be something simple, and you wheel and come again, and you'll try again. But if they're not guided, it may end up in a situation where they are arrested and charged, or end up in a fatal situation, which we do not really want.
1: Absolutely not. You know, I'm listening to you, Commander, and I'm hearing not just initiatives in a vacuum, but these initiatives are well thought of and come out of observation and assessment.
0: Right.
1: Firstly, by the, you know, especially ones with the school, with the SROs, they go into these schools, make their assessment. I was talking to a few persons in the office the other day, and I'm saying, one of the things I love about the team in St. Catherine North is they don't just go into school to be present. They are there, they observe what's happening, and then they come back to the office, come back to where we call the center of innovation and passion. And they say, all right, we see this happening at this particular school. We think this initiative can address that. And then they pull their resources and, you know, intelligence together and come up with programs. And we're seeing the effect of these programs throughout the community. Parents are crying out. You can hear parents, they need help with their children. And the police in St. Catherine North is saying, listen, we have bandage for all your sores. Carry them to us. We will help to get your children back on the right path. But it also is very important that parents know they have a part to play.
0: True.
1: So tell us, Commanding Officer, which partnership has been, you know, has made the greatest difference in your division, and what lessons can other communities learn from this?
0: You know, well, I would say, you know, the synergy, well, we have the SWAGA as well,
1: mm-hmm.
0: Which we have, it is called a strategic workshop on anti-gang. You know, this initiative, I think the SWAGA, the strategic workshop mm-hmm. on anti-gang initiative, I think this one is really, really impactful. St. Catherine North is known to be the home of two of the most
1: yes.
0: known gangs in Jamaica. And for some children, it's the way of life. It appears as if it's something that they want to graduate into. Now, that kind of lifestyle has somewhat been not so much attractive in St. Catherine North
1: mm-hmm.
0: Because of active policing and, you know, collaboration with stakeholders externally and internally. So I think the strategic workshop on anti-gang, it really pointed especially some of our young males to have an option.
1: Yes.
0: Not to want to be like someone who has a mural on a wall who is no longer with us.
1: Mm-hmm.
0: Not wanting to be going that fast lane. And when you hear the testimony of some of them and their parents, that is kind of impactful, because you realize that even if they go wayward, there was a seed was planted
1: yes.
0: somewhere. And it is important for us, because somewhere along the line, somewhere they may come back to that realization that, listen, I was taught this, I was shown this, and the road that I'm going is not the way that I want to go. So I think the strategic anti-gang workshop, along with the PSAP, those two, because we want to shape the next generation. We are looking at futuristic, and like I said before, majority of the crimes are committed by young males between 12 and 28. So if we can change to shape this generation going forward, who will become the men and women of tomorrow, I think we are on a good path to have St. Catherine North to be the envy division. And I believe we are going to be there, because I think the people, they are responding to the initiatives, and I think they believe that we can continue and have crime, not just crime, but the fear of crime to be reduced in St. Catherine North.
1: You mentioned that St. Catherine North, with all these initiatives, will become the envied division. But before we even pick up on that point, Sir Nicholson, I want to ask this question. All this that the police is doing, are they doing it by themselves? Are there some strategic partnerships, you know, some different governmental agencies who are coming on board to get these things done, or the police is doing all of this by themselves?
0: Well, no. We are working in collaboration with stakeholders, mm-hmm. CPFSA, SDC, the school administrators. We are working with the JDF. We have the Jamaica Fire Brigade.
1: Mm-hmm.
0: We have positive role models mm-hmm. and persons with the necessary expertise to assist us. And whenever we call on them, they come. The truth be told, we are like

0: the epicenter.
1: Yes.
0: Because a lot of the things take place at the station, and they see a different side of the police. Mm-hmm. We engage them before they get in trouble, or we engage them with the hope that they will never get in trouble. And understanding that the police, the role of the police is to maintain peace, mm-hmm. to preserve life, to protect property, and not for young boys to be afraid of. And I use the opportunity to thank our partners as well, yes. or all the other agencies that have been working closely with the police and the church as well, mm-hmm. and some of the non-government organizations, the church in St. Catherine North, the Minister's Fraternal. They are so receptive to all the initiatives that we put across. And also our JPs, I can tell you, if our JPs work any closer with us, we have to put uniform. We'll have to give them uniform. They have worked so close with us. And mm-hmm. and I just want to thank our Custos and the JPs of St. Catherine. They work very close with us. And I think their influence in collaboration with us has helped to maintain the peace and the crime reduction in St. Catherine North.
1: Absolutely. Shout out to the National Council on Drug Abuse as well. Excellent. As the Restorative Justice out of the Ministry of Justice and Constitutional Affairs. They have always been in support of the St. Catherine North Division. Right. And talking about the support, what's that achievement? You know, Sir Nicholson, what are those achievements that you are proud of? And we'll talk about it just after this break. It's the program JCF Now. We will be right back.

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0: Welcome back to the program JCF Now. We are shedding some light on the community engagement and proactive policing strategies in the St. Catherine North Division. And I'm pretty sure by now you're really interested in what Commanding Officer SSP Hopton Nicholson has to say. And if you do want to share your thought, please go to our WhatsApp lines. Or call us at 876-926-2178 or 926-8631 or 926-7615. Send us a WhatsApp at 876-553-5908. That's 876-553-5918. So, Commanding Officer, we're at the point where we're talking about, you know, some achievements that you're proud of in the division. So we want to pick up there, and then we go on to some more community engagement business. So talk to us about what's that achievement that your division is extremely proud of?
1: Well, one of the greatest achievements is the synergy that the teams have in St. Catherine North that led to the reduction of murders.
0: Yes.
1: For the first quarter of 2026, there were only 7 murders recorded. That's the lowest number recorded since the inception of St. Catherine North in 1996, 31 years. That's the lowest number of murders since the division was created. The reaction from the general citizenry with regards to the fear of crime has been phenomenal, and that's also one of the proud moments. When I go to the rural spaces or even the urban spaces, and a citizen say to me, you know, I like what is going on. I like the collaboration. I like to see the police. I'm seeing the police. And I like that the fact that crime is low. So it is telling me that the fear of crime is low. Mm-hmm. I have visited Linstead and Spanish Town on a Saturday night at midnight. And when I see persons coming off a bus or coming off a taxi, buying farm produce to go home and getting a taxi in Spanish Town, when you see persons quite comfortable, nurses, we see security guards, we see taxi drivers, we see all sort of persons who are working late at night, and they come into the town center, they are able to purchase vegetable mm-hmm. and fruits and take their taxi and go home while the police is out there. The fact that they can do that at midnight on a Friday or a Saturday is quite comforting, and those are the achievements. When people feel safe, and the feedback that I get from the community members, those are two of my proudest moments. And this is all due to the collaboration,
0: yes,
1: and the efforts of the hard-working men and women assigned to the St. Catherine North Police Division.
0: And you know, persons listening might be saying, why is this such a big deal? Looking at Spanish Town back in the early 90s, well, the late 90s, they're going into the 2000s, people consider it as the ticking time bomb.
1: Yes.
0: Like, at any point, something can erupt.
1: Yes.
0: In fact, I was in Spanish Town a couple of years ago, and by the time I look around, I saw people scattering because something was happening in the space. So when people can safely walk through the streets of Spanish Town at that time in the night, it's a big deal because it suggests that the narrative of the space is changing. Yes. Not just the narrative, but the whole condition of what Spanish Town used to be like is definitely changing. You know, that change is not overnight. It's in levels and stages. So residents who are still, you know, hesitant, and persons who have concern about reporting crime, what encouragement can you offer to them, receiving Commanding Officer?
1: Right. You know, for residents who still have concerns, I would encourage them not to be hesitant to engage the police. We really want effective partnership.
0: Mm-hmm.
1: We know the division is not perfect, but the collaboration so far has proven to be working. I'm aware that some persons will be hesitant to divulge information. I implore them to use creative means, whether it be Crime Stop 311, the 811. Find somebody who you trust, and the information will reach to the right person, so action can be taken. The JCF, as it is now, will act with the aim of preventing citizens from being the victim mm-hmm. of crimes. Our aim, really and truly, is to really deny potential criminals the opportunity for committing crimes and to allow persons to live and enjoy. So I am encouraging that, because, you know, with the information from the citizens, we can improve the way we respond. We can strategize better and treat with their concerns and with their reports in an effective way.
0: And I want to bring to hear your thoughts, sir, on the whole improving of professionalism and customer relations and how this ties in with the JCF national move to having the entire force being ISO 9001 certified. So how has that influenced the performance of police in the St. Catherine North space, and how has that really influenced the professionalism that they show when dealing with customers?
1: Right. So we are hoping to have all our sites, all our stations being certified. However, we have started with Bagua, and last week the auditors, the external auditors, came in and they were impressed. The report that we have is that they sent off a recommendation so that we can be certified. So at this moment we have one certified site, but in a general way, the principles treating with ISO 9001 certification is what will be replicated around all the stations, all the other 13 stations, as well as the various sections, operations, registry, CIB, and I think it's a welcoming feature.
0: Yes,
1: where persons understand that we say what we're going to do, we're going to do it, and we're going to assess it, and then fix it and do the adjustments to ensure that the level of service that is rendered to the public is of a satisfactory nature. We really want to exceed their expectations, despite the fact that we have limited resources, but we in St. Catherine North, we are going to do the best we can with what we have, with the help of God and with the help of our law-abiding citizens, because I think they mean us well.
0: And of course, with improve in professionalism comes our oversight plays an important part in ensuring that professionalism is on a standard that is acceptable.
1: Right.
0: So we know that, you know, St. Catherine North last year cop a number of awards in the Police Civilian Oversight Authority TOPS competition. So talk to us about this achievement and how it has really influenced community and, of course, customer relationships with the police and the citizen.
1: Right. St. Catherine North copped 4 of the 7 awards. And one of the most important ones was the one where the public voted. And Guanabara Vale was that station that was voted as the top station.
2: People's Choice.
1: Yes, People's Choice Award. That was good. They also won the Legacy Award. And that has to do with community engagement. Brownsville was the top station. The Spanish Town Cell. Yes, the lockups was the best. And let me tell you, that lockup is clean. And for the most part, the citizens' rights are protected there. We ensure that. So all of those, it's helped to motivate the members to show that somebody else who is not a police or a oversight body, that's comprised of civilians, they came in without bias, did their inspections, and they saw that what they were doing was of an excellent nature. And so that's how the awards were provided to them. And it was very good.
0: That's amazing. That's amazing, Commanding Officer Sir Nicholson. And it is also proof that the JCF is not averse to oversight, as many would want to believe.
1: Right.
0: We, you know, submit to the protocols of having our organization, you know, go through these necessary standardization, sure, as well as having the necessary oversight to ensure that we remain within the limits and the confines of the, not just the law, but how we deal with and treat with, you know, cases and matters that, of course, involve the public. Looking ahead, Sir Nicholson, what are some of the top priorities for the St. Catherine North Division over the next year, and what can residents expect from St. Catherine North Division?
1: All right, so we're going to continue our engagement. That's between the police and citizens. Strategic meeting with various groups. We're going to intensify that. We're going to continue the collaboration with stakeholders. We're going to intensify our operations. We'll improve on intelligence. We'll improve on the

0: interactions, and we will ensure that the communication is done in a timely manner. And in addressing the residents, I would like to say to the citizens of St. Catherine North, over the past decades, St. Catherine North, Spanish Town, Linstead especially, they stood out, and they did not stand out for the correct thing. It was for something that was negative. People did not want to go there, people did not want to shop there, people did not want to raise their families there. And so far, it has, it over the years, it has, that concept has changed, is changing, and it can only get better with the citizens' cooperation. So we are moving from standing, from being standing out for the wrong thing to being outstanding for the correct thing. And that's what I said to the Spanish Town Primary School this morning when I greeted them. Very outstanding school. And it is not just by, I don't think it was mere coincidence. I think it is a destiny to see the primary school being so outstanding at this time, at the time when the lowest crime rate. So teachers, students, business person can go about their businesses in a lawful, in a peaceful way. And I think it's a good time to be in the JCF. It's an excellent time to be in St. Catherine North, and the citizens are the ones who are benefiting from it. So I implore our citizens to continue to work with us as their communities remain safe and we reduce the opportunities for criminals to commit crimes.
1: We have a listener online. It's a justice of the peace, and the person says, I wish to, well, he wants to remain anonymous, but

0: And so he sends his commendation.
1: Thank you. And thanks to the members of the St. Catherine North Police Division.
2: Blessing. St. Catherine North stands on 5 pillars. We call them the commander's intent. Anti-gang activities.
1: Right.
2: Hotspot controlling.
1: Yes.
2: Community engagement.
1: Right.
2: We also have welfare and capacity building.
1: Right.
2: And of course, public order enforcement.
1: Right.
2: The division is doing all it needs to do to ensure every facet of our community is addressed,
1: right,
2: and approached with the right strategies, and of course that our operations are intelligence based and focused and driven. Commanding officer, we thank you so much, Sir Nicholson, for being here this evening, you know, to engage us on how proactive policing improves the quality of policing in the St. Catherine North Division. Thank you, sir. And to our listeners, wherever you've joined from, we appreciate your interest and support in the program. Thanks also to our technical operator, Mr. Kenneth Reed, and to the entire production team at the JCF Constabulary Communications Network. Until next week, let's continue to strengthen our people, strengthen our bonds, and strengthen Jamaica. We remain the JCF, a force for good. I am Corporal Chantel Powell.
0: And I am Avalindo, Deputy Superintendent of Police. Just a quick happy birthday out to Miss Elsa Smith, Superintendent of Police, Clarendon Division. Hope you have a great day today. Until then, have a great night. We're out.

0: It's current, informative, educational, and it deals with the issues. It's Teacher's Time.
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Good evening to you and welcome to the Nightcap. It's Thursday night. Kenneth Reed here with you, keeping you company until midnight. Chris Brown and Drake. You got it, girl. You got it. Dawn says, hey, I'm here a little bit late, but better late than never. Make up yourself.

0: Dawn. 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I can't believe what Dawn is telling me. I don't know if I'm looking at this message right. Dawn is saying, all right, because I was a bit surprised because she mentioned something about rain. And I know everybody is burning up in this heat. And I'm wondering where in Jamaica Dawn could be that she is having rain in her area right now. But actually, it's the it's the title of a song that she's asking for. I was a bit shocked. I was really surprised. Lisa in Southfield in St. Elizabeth. Hi, Lisa. How you doing? Angela Hibbert also in St. Elizabeth, but she's in Williamsfield in St. Elizabeth. Hi, Angela. We go overseas to hail up the folks overseas. Mr. G in New York City. Mr. G says, top of the evening, and a shout out to all the nightcappers. Narissa in Runaway Bay. Yeah, we come back home to say hi to Narissa in Runaway Bay, St. Anne. Hi, Narissa. Narissa says, I am on board until midnight. Cool. Naya, thanks for your company. Robert Green and the crew. Yeah, man, talking about Robert Green, Kenesha Ramel, Janet Gordon, and Bro Bunny and the family from Omila District. Now, Robert, you got to tell me who is Bro Bunny, because I keep on seeing you adding to your messages, you know, that... Bro Bunny is also in the mix, so it seems like you have a new addition to your family, right? You have to update me and tell me, let me know what's happening there. Christopher Anglin in the Cayman Islands. Hey, Christopher, what's happening? Big up yourself. Christopher says hi to all the listeners. Jennifer is in Connecticut. Hi, Jennifer. How are you doing? Jennifer says, yeah, my day I spread some love. We come back home to say hi to Glenn, aka Spoon. He's in Henry Street in Sanguinetti. He's rocking the 94. All right, I'll give you a little pop music. That's how we normally open on a Thursday night. Got to hit the brakes and remind you about some stuff that's going to be happening on the 94. Then we come right back at you. We got reggae music lined up for you in the next segment. Stay tuned. Baby D, I haven't forgotten about you. You know, see, you're big already, right? You respect tall already, right? So big up yourself every time.
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3: Hey, welcome back. It's 9:36, 24 before 10. Remember, 10 o'clock, we've got news for you. Remember, it's reggae music until 10, right? Shout out to Maxine in Toronto. Maxine is very happy because Maxine's team, Canada, is still in the World Cup. Shout out to you. Big up to you if your team is still in the World Cup, still going strong. Because a lot of favorites, quite a few favorites, have dropped out. They're unable to keep up with the pace of what's happening. But Maxine says she's celebrating because her team, Canada, is still going strong. Wait till the next match. Let me see what I go on.

Got Harlem pull this one and take it from the top. Grams Morgan saluting the ladies, A Woman Like You. This song came out in 2021, can you imagine? And it still sounds fresh, still has a powerful message. Shout out to Maxine in Abu Dhabi. Hey Maxine, you're back in Abu Dhabi, that's nice. Lady Grace also here with us. Mama Banna in Portmore. Shout out to Carly Lambert from Manchester.

Joy from Confidence Avenue also in the house. Dawn is letting me know that it's raining in some places in St. Elizabeth. That's nice. Because it's really hot, right? It's really, really hot. Summer nights, summer days.

Ferris and Sean Paul. A little Rebel Time. 3 minutes before 10. 10 o'clock we break from the music because it's going to be news time. Lady Joss is letting me know that it's nice and cool in Darlaston. It's even raining now. And they also had showers in the evening. So, bless my mind, chill. I feel jealous now, you know, because Kingston is hot, hot, hot, red hot. Well, the folks in Darlaston are getting some showers, and they say it's cool. Lady Joss says, yeah, man, it's nice and cool, you see. Miss Yvonne in Portland. Big up yourself, Miss Yvonne. Audra from Garvin Mead. Audra said, boy, I mean, I feel so well, you know, but the music is nice. It's therapeutic. Lady Jean. Rocking to the songs, playing on the nightcap in Retrieve Hanover.

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3: Good evening, I'm Deidre-Ann Gordon with the latest Radio Jamaica news. Cabinet Minister Audrey Marks says government communication is not solely to be blamed for the controversy surrounding the third country national agreement with the United States. The memorandum of understanding, which was first made public by the Gleaner via leaked diplomatic records, has become a hot button issue. The government has since been asked to, they've since been taken to task, especially as many recall Prime Minister Dr. Andrew Holness in 2015, who was then opposition leader, rejecting the United Kingdom. Proposal to a prison in Jamaica to house foreign criminals. More in this report from Nakinski Robinson.
4: Or continues with the government pointing the finger at incomplete media coverage for the backlash from the TCN issue, while the public demands full transparency. Ambassador Marks, who has vehemently denied proposing the controversial deal for Kingston to receive up to 10,000 TCNs, argued that media reports have conflated the MOU with a separate proposal she developed in March last year as Jamaica's ambassador to Washington. That proposal sought to recruit skilled foreign workers under a structured migration program. Ambassador Marks, who was speaking on Radio Jamaica's hotline this morning, argued that while the silence may have fueled some confusion, it is abnormal for high-level negotiations of this nature to be made public before its completion.
5: Isn't the problem that the government has so badly handled the situation after the report came out by the Gleaner, and in the absence of dark, then democracies die, people speculate, and all kinds of things get lost in the wash? Isn't that where your concern should be?
6: That's part of the concern, but the other part is that there are certain institutions that cannot fall to the level of others. I grew up listening to RJR and watching TV news. You cannot proceed with a rumor. You have to get the facts. So I am saying there's enough blame to go around in how this matter has been handled in the country.
4: She has also suggested that the furore was orchestrated and intended to damage her reputation. Ambassador Marks maintains that the government intended to make the move public. She says appropriate action will be taken against the identified leaker.
5: Seem to know or identify the source from which the leaker has come. Do you have an idea as to where it has come from?
6: That is not for me to comment on. That will be dealt with by the appropriate ministry and person.
5: Because I just wonder whether the orchestrating that you make reference to, whether it is actually coming from the individual and not so much the media house, who has to go when you have a document saying to be a diplomatic note from the United States.
4: Cabinet Minister Audrey Marks speaking with hotline host Emily Shields. Nakinski Robinson, Radio Jamaica News.
3: Prime Minister Dr. Andrew Holness said it would take the equivalent of 5 years of Jamaica's national budget to repair every road across the island, putting the cost at between $5 and $7 trillion. The Prime Minister gave the estimate at the launch of the Spark Main Roads program this morning. According to Dr. Holness, Jamaica has about 11,000 square kilometers of roads, which means that the nation has the highest road density in the Caribbean.
7: To do a kilometer of road in Jamaica properly, you would be looking at about $120 to $250 million. That is to put in the drains and to put the proper camber and water mains and to give you a really good first world infrastructure. I mean, if we were to repair, you know, that 21,000 kilometers to the various standards, you're looking at trillions of dollars. In fact, you'd probably be looking at between $5 to $7 trillion. So in other words, we would need to use the national budget for about 5 years and do nothing else. Cool, no hospital, no police, no security, no pension, no public sector workers' salaries, no social programs.
3: In the meantime, Dr. Holness acknowledged the weaknesses in the governance of the country's road network.

0: Referring to the former Public Works Department, Dr. Holness said Jamaica once had stricter standards for road construction and maintenance, supported by a gazetted register and an inventory that guided maintenance budgets based on the expected lifespan of roads.
1: Somewhere along the line, that broke down. To the point where, when I asked the question, how many kilometers of roads do we have? Nobody could tell me specifically or exactly, because there are some roads on a register with the parish councils all over the country. There are some roads that have been built but not taken over by the parish council, so there are orphan roads. There are some roads that are in the Ministry of Agriculture. There are farm roads, and the Ministry of Agriculture doesn't view them as roads. There are some roads that are in housing schemes that were built. Nobody knows of these roads. The NWA maintains a register of about 5,000 kilometers of roads. So the first thing to do is, let's do an inventory of our road assets.
0: He said the current road inventory is still being updated, but the preliminary estimates indicate Jamaica has between 25,000 and 27,000 kilometers of roads. Dr. Holness said this is one of the reasons the government is proposing the establishment of the One Road Authority to restore uniform standards for road construction, maintenance, and the management of the country's road assets. Meanwhile, 37 main roads across 11 parishes have been identified for rehabilitation over the next 12 months under the government's Spark program. The $25 billion main road component of the program was launched today at the Office of the Prime Minister. Senior Director for Project Implementation at the National Works Agency, Varden Downer, says the roads were not selected arbitrarily but with a focus on connectivity and accessibility. Mr. Downer stressed that there was no politics at play in the selection process.
2: We actually selected the main roads based on a data-driven approach. We sat down and spent a lot of time, and by we I mean the government overall, the works agency with the ministry, led by our Prime Minister and Minister Morgan and our Permanent Secretary. And we have in fact looked at primarily four factors, but we have a number of others that were under consideration. The population that is served by these roads, traffic and mobility demand, access to essential services and economic and strategic importance. The roads were selected based on their ability to maximize benefits to Jamaicans and improving connectivity, reducing travel delays, and enhancing access to essential services and supporting economic growth. So these were not based on the constituency that they exist in, but were national roads for improvement.
0: Senior Director for Project Implementation at the National Works Agency, Varden Downer. That's the latest Radio Jamaica News. I'm Deidre Ann Gordon. Good evening.
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0: 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Trip, trip, tripping. 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It is 10:30 on the 94. It's Radio Jamaica 94 FM. It's the Nightcap on the 94. Joy in the House from Confidence Avenue, still rocking to the 94. So too is Lady Grace, Narissa in Runaway Bay, Baby D, Robert Green and the crew, Jennifer in Connecticut. Jennifer says, it's really hot and miserable in Connecticut. Not even the AC can cool the folks down in Connecticut. It's so hot. Here's a birthday shout out to Crawford, called Red Rat. Maxine in Toronto. Maxine is relaxing and pulling a vibe because she's feeling a vibe. That's good. All right, we'll go for a break and we'll come back. You know, it's that segment where we put someone in the spotlight. So stay tuned for that special segment right here on Radio Jamaica 94 FM. It's the Nightcap. Coming back at you with more right after these.
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1: 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All right, welcome back. Welcome back to The Nightcap. We are inside a segment where we put someone in the spotlight. And tonight we're going to be putting the captain of the big ship, Mr. Frederick Freddie McGregor. Last month, on June 27th, it was his birthday. So he celebrated his birthday just a short while ago. And tonight we're going to be featuring music from the catalog of Freddie McGregor. He was born in Clarendon on June 27, 1956. Of course, you know he's a singer, also a record producer. His music career began when he was only 7 years old. In 1963, he joined with Ernest Wilson and Peter Austin to form the Clarendonians and began to record at Studio One. So going to be playing a couple of songs from the group The Clarendonians, which he first started doing music with. He joined them in 1963, formed a partnership with Ernest Wilson and Peter Austin, and along with Fred McGregor, they were The Clarendonians. So we're going to be playing a couple of songs from back then, The Clarendonians, and then we'll be playing songs from Freddie McGregor, songs that he did solo.

0: You Can Be Happy. That's from 1968, the Carandonians, of which Freddie McGregor was a part of that group. Yes, he alongside Ernest Wilson and Peter Austin, they formed the Carandonians and they recorded for the Studio One label. Now we're going to be playing songs from Freddie McGregor when he went solo. Freddie McGregor converted to Rastafari in 1975. He's a member of the 12 Tribes organization. Now, Freddie McGregor, he began to working with producer Niney the Observer during the late 1970s and early 80s, and in the same period was part of the resurgence of Studio One. His popularity soared in the early 1980s with the release of this song, Bobby Babylon.
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So spending time with the captain of the big ship tonight, playing music from his catalog, Mr. Freddie McGregor, singer, record producer, and also drummer. He recently celebrated his 70th birthday. Yeah, he was born June 27, 1956. So he did two recordings of this song, two versions of this song. So you may not be familiar with that version because that's the original version, but you may know this one. This one was done on the Far East rhythm.

just a little bit more of this one before we go for the break. 2 minutes before 11. The captain of the big ship is our special guest tonight in this segment of the Nightcap, Freddie McGregor. From the start.

That's Mr. Freddie McGregor. He's our special guest tonight. It is 11 p.m. on the 94th, the Nightcap. You know, on a Thursday night, we'll put someone in the spotlight. We'll play music from their catalog. And Freddie McGregor is our guest tonight. He recently celebrated his 70th birthday. Yeah,

0: Ian in Manchester. We got more from the captain of the big ship when we return from this break. Stay tuned. Sweet
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2: 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Welcome back to the Nightcap. It's 3 minutes past 11, and we continue with more music inside a segment where we feature music from Mr. Freddie McGregor. Yeah, we're saluting the captain of the big ship. He celebrated his 70th birthday last month, and so we're paying tribute to this veteran who's still around and still, you know, performing and still bringing joy to people through his music. In 2013, he received a Marcus Garvey Lifetime Achievement Award from the Institute of Caribbean Studies.

0: Freddie McGregor, along with Cynthia Slosh. Not as happy. 14 past 11, we're playing music from the catalogue of Freddie McGregor, who recently celebrated his 70th birthday. Jennifer in Connecticut says, belated birthday wishes to Freddie McGregor. More blessings and long life. Cheryl, who is rocking to the 94 from Shelburne, Canada, says she loves to listen to Freddie McGregor's music. And so we continue with more music from Freddie McGregor.
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0: Yeah, Freddie McGregor have been locking down this segment of the Nightcap from 10:30. Yeah, we've been playing music from the captain of the Big Ships catalog, Freddie McGregor, who recently celebrated his 70th birthday. Yeah, on the 27th of June. He was born June 27, 1956. So he recently celebrated his 70th birthday. He gave you albums like Bobby Babylon in 1979, Mr. McGregor, aka Freddie McGregor, in 1979, Lovers Rock, Showcase Jamaica Style, 1981, Live and Love, Rootsman Skanking, 1982, I Am Ready, 1982, Love at First Sight, 1982, Big Ship, and also in 1982. In 1983, he dropped Come Over. 1983 again, he gave you a Rhythm So Nice. 1984, Across the Border. All in the Same Boat, 1986. Don't Want to Be Lonely. Live at the Town and Country Club in 1991. High Times in 1992. Live in London, 1991. Sing Jamaica Classics, Volume 1, Masterpiece, 1997. Jamaica Classics, Volume 2, in 1998. Magic in the Air, 1999. Zion Chant, 1999. Signature in 2000. Also Rumors in 2000. Carrie Brinkham in 2000. Hard to Get in 2000. Forever My Love, 2000. Push On, 2002. Lovers Rock, and so much more. It's 11:31 on the 94. Hope you enjoyed a little feature on Freddie McGregor. Charmaine in Black River say, yeah, man. Narissa in Runaway Bay also loved it too. So too Carmen in Groger Park, who says, happy new month. I'm here enjoying the music of Freddie McGregor. Just wishing him long life and many blessings on his Earth Strong. That's from Carmen in Groger Park. All right, it's 11:32 right here on Radio Jamaica 94 FM. It's the Nightcap. We go for a break and then we come back with the final segment of music. Stay tuned.
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at 11:45, 15 minutes before 12. Larry Graham says, sooner or later. Well, it's going to be sooner. I'll have to make my way out of here. Make way for the Diaspora Daybreak crew with the Action Edwards. He'll take you through early Friday morning. Dawn says, well, we can't believe the time.

9 minutes before midnight, 9 minutes to go. Charmaine in Blanca versus Kenneth. 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I'm gonna do that, Charmaine. Maxine in Toronto also reminding me to make sure you pack up your little something them, your little teens them, and take with yourself. 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We call that the E-Factor Show. Until then, stay locked and keep it rocking with the 94. Diaspora Daybreak crew is up next with the action. 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
1: That's right, that's right. It is Diaspora Daybreak right here on Radio Jamaica, RJR 94 FM. And we are here in the weekend. The weekend is here. And of course, World Cup is just on in earnest. And lots of teams are going home. Lots of teams are going to the top, what, round of 16? Because we're rounding out the round of, what, 32 right here and now. So let me say officially good morning to the Caribbean. Good morning to South America, North America, Asia, Africa, wherever you are this year, Friday morning. Good morning to you as we celebrate. Yes, yes, yes. Lots of stuff happening. What, Spain beat Austria 3-0. And I think that, hold on. I have more scores for you. I have more scores for you. Where am I? So Spain 3-0 to Austria, Portugal 2-1 to Croatia, and Switzerland 2-0 to Algeria. Yes, yes. Good morning, listeners. Do what I do. Grab your coffee, grab your Pepsi, grab your water, whatever you want to grab. And just let's do this another Friday morning right here on Radio Jamaica. So, you know, we're bringing the vibe, the entertainment. We're bringing the encouragement and, of course, the information. And you know for sure that this is the program to turn to when you want to know what's going on globally, when you want to know what's going on in the diaspora. So whether you're tuning in from Kingston or listening via the Global Jamaica Diaspora Council, we are kicking off the weekend. We get to start the weekend. Yes, yes, we get to start the weekend. Not Kenneth Reed. Not Donovan Dacres. Not what the other show name? Not Sunny Side Up. Not Farmers Talk. Not Farm Talk. Not Two Live Crew. Not Outline. We get to start the day right here inside Diaspora Daybreak, you know. So we're happy that you're with us this weekend. And so it doesn't matter where you are. Wherever you are, it is a beautiful day indeed. So you can send a WhatsApp, send a text message to your friend and family and say, hey, tune into Radio Jamaica, because that's what's happening right here and now. That's where it's happening right here and now. If you haven't heard us yet, Spain just dominated.

United Austria 3-0 in Los Angeles, and over in a thriller of a matchup, Portugal took down Croatia 2-1 and to secure their spot in the round of 16. So you should know by now, the global football fever is real and the energy is unmatched, and is the same thing right here inside Diaspora Daybreak. Ain't nobody else can match the energy and the vibe that we bring right here on Radio Jamaica, morning after morning. Sonia in Manchester, Bernadette in Irish Town, Robert Green and the crew in St. Catherine, Miss Audrey in Portmore, Joyce in the UK, John in Montego Bay, Bevin Duncan Strelloni, Elaine in Westmoreland, Marcia in Lakespen, Narissa over there in Runaway Bay, Vivine, good morning as always, Jennifer in Connecticut, Lisa in Southfield, Ian in Cocoa Walk, Glenn in Sanguinetti, Angela in Williamsfield, yes, King Ranko in Toronto, Kerrion in Alberta, and Arlene in the Bronx, and Latoya and Kavoy as always in Portmore, Andrew in Port Antonio, Joy and Kalia in Manchester, Serenity in New York, Andrew in Florida. Good morning to all of you and all those who won't text, but of course you're still there, like my friend over there in Ironshore, Omar. Oh yes, yes, yes. Good morning to all of you. And I do hope that you have a great week. You had a great week this week and you are just as excited for the weekend. I remember talking to a friend of mine yesterday, and she said, I said, how's the day going? She said, oh, it's going good. I'm here waiting for the weekend to come. I said, don't rush it. You have another day. But here we are inside Friday, and that would be Friday, the third day of July. It is the 4th of July weekend. So, you know, lots of folks traveling across states in America right here and now because they want to be somewhere for the 4th of July. Some, those who are not home as it relates to the U.S., they want to get back in for all the fireworks. And I know that on a Thursday night into Friday morning, loads and loads of setups and night and wake and dead yard are keep, because what, they're going to lay their family and loved ones to rest on the weekend. And there's a new trend in Jamaica when it comes on to set up and wake. They start doing it two nights before now, so you can at least rest a night before the actual funeral. Back in the day, it would be the night before you have the setup, and you sing, dance, and prance right back into morning, and then get ready for funeral. They realize that is too tiresome, so they're saying, okay, let's do it two nights before, take a break in between, and then lay the loved ones to rest the following day. So lots of setups going on across Jamaica land we love. One in particular is over there in Reedsven, Brayton, and that is for my schoolmate and friend Leighton Ainsley-Smith. They're having a setup for him as we speak in Reedsven. So you know they're carrying on. I left them there carrying on, bands and all kind of excitement. So Mrs. Smith and the family, Petrina, I want to say good morning to you now. I saw you earlier on, so I said good night. And then over there in Bayside, Portmore, yes, Ian Lodge. Ian Lodge is having his birthday bash courtesy of Guinness. So that's lots of excitement going on. And I'm sure you can relate to some of the excitement going on in your neck of the woods. All right. As always, we have your diaspora information coming up later on. We're going to be checking in with the JCF concerning missing persons. We're going to be providing you with some data and some stats later on inside the show. We also have your global beat, keeping you informed as to what's happening globally. And of course, going to be taking your request and playing your songs later on right here inside Diaspora Daybreak. So Edgar in Portmore, East Central, Earl from Guardsman in Maypen, we say good morning to you. And Madam Producer, yes, good morning. Let's take a break and come back. And

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Oh yes, of course, listeners, as I said before, we keep you entertained, we keep you engaged, we keep you inspired by way of the Diaspora Devotion, but we also keep you informed by way of the Global Beat. And the Global Beat is a roundup of major news stories from across the world. So let's dive in.

All righty, so we're gonna kick things off from where are we going? Into Africa. Election authorities in Algeria are counting ballots following. Let me get this right. Okay, let's start with what's going on in Jamaica. Controversy continues over U.S. migration deal. Active public debate is mounting following the Jamaican government's entry into the third country national agreement, the United States. Under the MOU, Jamaica will temporarily host up to 25 transitioning migrants at a time before their final deportation. Public figures are demanding transparency regarding the migrants' countries of origin and whether they face inhumane treatment upon return. And I'm not sure how many of you were listening to Hotline yesterday. Of course, Emily Shields had Audrey Meeks. Ms. Audrey, is it Meeks? Did I get the name right? No, it's not Audrey Meeks. Where did I get that name from? Where did Meeks come from? I know, yeah. Oh Lord, yes. I'm Ambassador Audrey Marks. I don't know where I get Meeks from. Yes, she was on Hotline yesterday, just giving a fulsome a review and update on the whole deal, because it seemed as if part of the information was leaked, but not the entire information. And you see, that's the thing, you know. You see, when you don't have the full story, when you run it just off of the story, it can be very misleading. Very misleading. So she was on air. She was given an opportunity to clear the air and really say exactly what really was in the document in its entirety. And I want to believe that lots of people that do have more clarity as to what the deal is all about. So I hope that as we move forward, then we will be able to hear more and we can come to our own conclusion as to what exactly was said and what exactly was transmitted between both governments. Tourism Minister Edwin Bartlett unveiled the new Tourism 3.0 framework at the Americas Investment Forum, urging Caribbean nations to embrace collaborative competition to boost regional market power. The Caribbean Climate Outlook Forum, CARICOF, issued warnings that strengthening El Nino's condition are rapidly heating regional waters, threatening prolonged drought, extreme humid heat waves, and sudden flash flooding. Yes, the heat is on in earnest. The U.S. has sparked widespread economic uncertainty by formally declining to renew the U.S.-Mexico-Canada agreement, trilateral trade deal in its current form. The trade ambassador announced the freeze just ahead of mandatory joint review. The U.S. economy added a fewer than expected 57,000 jobs in June, missing market expectations, while the national unemployment rate settled at 4.2. Donald Trump, President of America, publicly stated that ongoing negotiations with Iran are advancing, claiming Tehran has agreed to just about everything we need following recent global tension. Canada is grappling with the immediate shockwaves of the U.S. refusal to sign off on the $1.6 trillion USMCA pact. Canadian officials are scrambling to assess the impacts on supply chains and bilateral trade stability. Prime Minister Starmer delivered a historic formal apology to Parliament for the forced adoption of roughly 185,000 babies born to unmarried mothers between 1949 and 1976, calling the institutional coercion a stain on its history. Starmer also prepares to step down. Labour lawmaker Andy Burnham has emerged as the clear successor, expected to assume the PM role within 2 weeks. Burnham is currently calling for a complete rethink on national welfare spending. So, lots to watch right there. Lots to watch and see. And some good news came in for Jamaica yesterday.
some good news came in for Jamaica yesterday. Where is it? Can I find it? And by way of information, David McDermott, a.k.a. Cuckoo, will be laid to rest on Sunday, July 19. His funeral service will be held at Ronnie Williams Entertainment Center starting at 9:30. And celebration of life and musical tributes will be held on Tuesday, July 14. So the tributes will be on July 14, and then the funeral service will be on Sunday, July 19. And I must convey my condolences to the family of the late Bishop G.G. Cooper, who was laid to rest yesterday over there at the New Testament Church of God in Old Harbor, their headquarters. That service just couldn't come to an end. I mean, I've been to funeral services, and that one was just mightily long. It was so long. Left their minutes going to 3 o'clock, and they weren't halfway their tributes as yet. They had to cut the tributes and put the speaker on. And I don't know what time they got to Dovecot to put him down for to get some rest. I tell you, but I don't know. Jamaica is like, you know, when it comes on to funerals, and we can add graduations to it now. Just plan for the worst. Just plan for the day. Plan to be there for the entire day, because though they started at 10, at 3 o'clock, they were still going at it. They were still going at it. At 3 o'clock, I tell you, I don't know. And even though they had a tribute night, they still ended up having to cut lots of what was to be done, because it just wouldn't happen, you know. Where is that story? I'm looking for the story. We've got some good news when it comes on to Jamaica being among the peaceful country. Yes, Jamaica, we're not somebody. Yeah, we might have more problems, you know, but we're looking good in the peace in the peace index. Let me jump over here and get that story for you. Yes. Okay. Where is it? Not you. Yeah, we got some good news earlier on yesterday, and it's a good look, because in spite of all that you're hearing about Jamaica and the crime rate and whatnot, those are some good words coming in that Jamaica is has moved up on the peace index. I want to get to the story for you if I can find it. Okay, hold on. I'm gonna get that for you. Hold on, let me just go back here. Yes, this should be better. Yes, this should be better. Yeah. Okay, good. In a global peace index, Jamaica is ranked the most peaceful country in the Caribbean and the third most peaceful country in North America and Central America. Can you imagine? We are the most peaceful country in the Caribbean, in spite of all the mayhem that you hear going on from time to time. We are ranked the most peaceful country in the Caribbean and the third most peaceful country in North and Central America, trailing only Canada and Costa Rica. Globally, it holds the 70th spot out of 163 countries. Now, the global index evaluates countries using 23 specific indicators divided into three main categories: safety and security, ongoing conflicts, and militarization. We don't have them kind of problems. I mean, come down to safety and security. We might have a look upon down kind of stuff going on right here and there. But when it comes down to ongoing conflicts, no. Militarization, no. The army not out there fighting in the war in Jamaica. No. So when it comes down to safety and the security, while the country has faced historical challenges with public safety and specific localized crime, current local statistics reflect a major shift. National Security Minister Dr. Riz Chang noted that the country is currently on a track to record one of the safest years in modern history, with significant drop in major crimes and murders compared to previous years. Jamaica scores exceptionally high in the ongoing conflict domain, reflecting low levels of internal and external geopolitical conflict and relatively low militarization. That means the army is not out there quelling any war or any
unrest within in various communities. Regional standing, Jamaica performs significantly better than many of its Caribbean and Latin American neighbors, ranking well ahead of Trinidad and Tobago, which is at 79, Dominican Republic at 89, Cuba at 109, Haiti 142nd, original 42. The continuous improvements have prompted government officials to welcome the recognition, citing ongoing targeted crime reduction strategies as a catalyst for both the index ranking and safer communities. So this is good. This is good for Jamaica. I don't care what you want to say. When outsiders do their work and then put us in a good place, we are to be happy for ourselves and for our country and for our leadership. So the Global Peace Index says that Jamaica is ranked the most peaceful country in the Caribbean and the third most peaceful country in North and Central America. Ain't that something to drink a red stripe for? Yes, it is. Yes, it is. But because I'm on the job and I don't consume certain things, especially certain hours, then I will sip on my Pepsi in recognition and celebration of that achievement. So Jamaica, you got a smile. Where's my song? Where's Chronix? Yeah, is Chronix sing it? Smile Jamaica. Yes, man, we got a smile. There is something to smile about. Something to smile about. Belinda, we say good morning. Baby D, good morning. Myla in Cayman, good morning. Sister Henrietta Brown, good morning. Marcy in Islington, good morning. We got something to smile about. So we say, Jamaica, smile as we take a break and come right back to you.

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Oh, yes, we're smiling this morning. We are smiling because... Why? Why are we smiling? Because Jamaica is ranked the most peaceful country in the Caribbean. And that is something to smile about. That is something to sip some wine, have a beer, and just celebrate. Yes, we got something to smile about because Jamaica is ranked the most peaceful country in the Caribbean and the third most peaceful country in North and Central America. How do you feel about that, Jamaicans? How do you feel about that, listeners, to hear that Jamaica is ranked the most peaceful country in the Caribbean and the third most peaceful country in North and Central America? How do you feel about that? Come on, talk to me right here inside Diaspora Daybreak. 926-2178, 926-7615, 926-8631, 1-888-991-2080 are the numbers to call. Of course, you can WhatsApp 876-553-5908. That's 876-553-5908. Good morning, John in Montego Bay, Delia in the UK, Marcy in Islington,

0: exchange pleasantries and information, suggestions or solutions. We can always find the problems, but what we're looking for more than anything else would be some solutions or some just suggestions where solutions are concerned. And of course, coming up at 1:45, it's all about the missing link. But right here and now, I have someone on 8631. Good morning. Good morning.
1: How are you?
0: I am good, thanks. And you?
1: I'm good. And you've been God thanks. I think beginning of a new day.
0: That's correct. That's correct. Yes.
1: But I just heard something. It's unbelievable.
0: Mm-hmm. Why?
1: Jamaica is the most peaceful country.
0: Mm-hmm.
1: It sounds good, but I don't believe it.
0: Why you don't believe it? Tell me.
1: I'm the most war boat there, Jamaica.
0: War boat in what sense?
1: They worry you for everything. Mm-hmm. All for your own things and them stuff there.
0: Mm-hmm.
1: Jamaica people love war and I love peace. In my opinion, I should.
0: In your opinion, but yeah. You see, they use a 23 specific indicators to divide into three divide into three categories. One category has to do with safety and security, right?
1: So what is real? You're saying that we are the most peaceful
0: country,
1: or we are the most secure country?
0: We are the most peaceful country in the Caribbean and the third most peaceful country in North and Central America, trailing behind Canada.
1: Barclan,
0: uh-huh.
1: If they say Jamaica is the most peaceful country in the Caribbean, I wouldn't like to see the other countries.
0: Well, you don't want to know what's going on in Cuba, in Trinidad, and even in Haiti.
1: Would you say Cuba is in the Caribbean?
0: Yes. Listen, you see, look. Let me tell you how they measure it. We don't wake up every day and hear conflict and fighting and whatnot. Police is not dispatched to communities every minute. We don't have the soldiers out of upper camp in every community in Jamaica. We're not at war. You might have the isolated shootings here and there where gunmen killing people, but we're not at war. When tourists are safe here, our politicians can roam the streets at any time. They go night night, them go dead yard, them go a bar, them go everywhere.
1: We're in a parliament war.
0: As
1: it?
0: Much no, there's no war. There's no war in parliament, you know. What you have is arguments. War is when missile a drop, gun a fire, knife a draw, mash it at a wheel. That's not happening.
1: Thank you for the clarity then.
0: Yeah,
1: I misunderstood it.
0: Yeah, we don't have gangs driving into supermarkets and looting. We don't have people trying to overthrow the government and forming a coup and that kind of stuff. We don't have that.
1: Okay.
0: So you never
1: explain it as such.
0: So we are peaceful. We are peaceful.
1: In that sense, yes.
0: We have family squabble, neighbor squabble, but ain't nobody running up and down and chop
1: them
0: up
1: and to the army.
0: Exactly.
1: And them.
0: No.
1: Yeah,
0: me no.
1: Understand, you know, Markland. It's just a misunderstanding.
0: Okay. Yeah. So that when you look at it that way, now we are,
1: we are peaceful more than Cuba.
0: Peaceful more than other places, more than Haiti.
1: I never hear no war in Cuba.
0: More than,
1: you
0: might not hear it, but you see, the people in Cuba are not as free as we are, you know.
1: Oh, well, all right.
0: No, they're not. They're under a different regime.
1: And that is the reason
0: Trump wanted to go in. No, man, it's not a matter of winning, it's just a matter of understanding.
1: Right, I didn't understand.
0: Yeah.
1: You know, but that's a wide statement to make, you know.
0: Mm-hmm.
1: Yeah, so you give me a little more clarity, so I understand
0: right.
1: Where you're coming from now.
0: Yes, because I mean, when you look at it, we party all night. We go
1: all
0: dead,
1: night
0: we,
1: in
0: we
1: the
0: go,
1: morning.
0: We go dead yard all night. You understand me?
1: True.
0: We're peaceful. We might have a little squabble here and there, but you know, it's not a case where boy people are free to come to Jamaica. Tourists flying in left, right, and center.
1: Though sometimes we lose some of the tourists them, but it's not plenty.
0: And most of the time, it's not our fault. You know, sometimes they might be at the wrong place at the wrong time,
1: long
0: time. And sometimes they go off with some people not

0: knowing individuals and end up, you know, going missing or losing their lives. And sometimes these things are set up from even abroad. Then people also come down and set them up on all kind of madness. But no, man, we're not as bad as some people make us out to be. No, we're not.
1: Man, I understand, you know. Mm-hmm. That is a fact. That's, so I agree with you.
0: Thank you. And it's doing the part calling, right?
1: Yes, man. One and only.
0: All right, thank you.
1: All right, Marcus.
0: All right, blessings. Good stuff. Yes, listener, so I hope you understand when they say we are the most peaceful country. You don't even want to go to Haiti. You see guys just driving around with firearms and everything, trying to take over places and people. Good morning.
2: Good morning, my brother.
0: Yes, sir. How are you doing?
2: Everything is everything.
0: So far, so good.
2: I don't know. Are they saying that Jamaica is the most peaceful country to compare to other countries?
0: You heard what I said, right? You know what we need to start doing as a people? Embrace the positive things that we hear about our country. Because too often we hear negativity and we run with it. We blow it out of proportion. And yet still now, when there's some good news, when there's some good things coming, we want to doubt, we're in disbelief, and we want to think that, boy, the findings of internationally independent bodies are inaccurate. This survey was not done by any group in Jamaica. This was not done by any political party or any pollster in Jamaica. This was done by a global organization. This is what they do. They look at countries and they assess the risks and see what's going on and come up with their findings. So when these things happen, you must rejoice. Just like if having a child and you get a report from school that the child not doing good, you feel bad. But when you hear the child doing good, no, we're going to teach them and believe you.
2: Let me tell you something, my brother. I am flabbergasted about this result. But I want to know who really involved in the result.
0: And I just said it to you. The fact that you are doubting the result, it makes no difference who is involved in it. It makes no difference, because you're one of them now that you're hearing something good about your country and you can't even accept it. You can't even accept it.
2: Remember, this, in a brother Markland, it's really hard to accept him it's not anybody telling you anything about Jamaica, you know. We are living.
0: Let me ask you a question. Is there a war where you're living?
2: No.
0: Is there a conflict where you're living? Are your neighbors firing at you? Are you firing at the neighbors? Are you wheeling machetes over there in St. Anne or Cave Valley?
2: No.
0: Is the army out in Cave Valley 24/7?
2: No. Thank you.
0: So if that's not happening, in your area, one would classify Cave Valley as a peaceful area. Am I right or wrong?
2: You're right, man.
0: So when they assess Jamaica from Negril Point to Moran Point and realize that these things are not happening, then the findings would be that Jamaica is a peaceful country.
2: Brother Markland, I just hope these results are genuine.
0: My brother,
2: I
0: can't help you if you're one of the disciples that don't have to put your finger in the man's side if you realize him is really real. Can't help you.
2: But I am happy, my brother.
0: No, you're
2: am
0: not.
2: Am I happy, you know?
0: No, you know you're not. You're doubting the findings. But so it go. All right, thanks for the call. You see, and that's the thing. That's why the country can't be better. That's why some of us can't. We can't. We can't. Even

0: be better. And I'm saying, and what I'm happy about this, what I'm happy for, the findings wasn't done by a local pollster to say it's biased towards any party or anything. This is done by an independent body, and when they assess the 163 countries, when they assess the 163 countries, they realize that Jamaica is the most peaceful of them all. What is there to doubt? If shark come from river bottom, and when I say if fish come from river and tell it say shark their bottom or alligator their river bottom, what are you going to do? What are you going to believe, the shark or not? Come on, people, come on. There's so many things that we can point finger at that is negative, but this one good news, we can rejoice. Good morning.
1: Brother Mark.
0: Good morning.
1: How are you doing?
0: I'm good, sir. And you?
1: Taking it easy. I was listening to you, but I was just calling, you addressed that brother very clearly and precisely, you see? My little take on this thing, is three things I want to say to you. The words that come to my mind, role model, accountability, responsibility. You are one of the gentlemen that works at this group. I remember, and as I said to you before, I was a shareholder. And I remember when you did your first thing along with your other co-host, the balance sheet at that company was looking well. Saying this to say that, I noticed there's a trend, especially with the other programs that facilitate, like the hotline to be exact. And your name came up since, I don't know if it's yesterday, when one of your more colorful hosts, the lady from down Lucy there, called and was, of course, defending our government. And the bias of some people. Now, there are a couple of callers, especially two older gentlemen. One of them, I think, is an ex-military man, based on his voice, when I was probably in the service. And I think those people are very miserable. And they're bad on being disrespectful. So, they run with a narrative of Jamaica is doomed and gloom. The question I want to ask, based on the words I asked you before about, and I take you back to a thing that is hot topic now, having to do with the contractor general then, now the Integrity Commission. All of the infractions in the past that were highlighted at the contractor general coming forward today, what would they be today? Because you see, we're acting as if Jamaica started in probably 2014, 2015, and all of those, what we call them, paragons of virtues and filthy white people coming to say and casting a lot of stones. We have a problem in Jamaica. But we cannot face that problem unless we face what we call a truth and reconciliation type of thing. There are a lot of people that are still up and running and said they're championing for poor and all of that. I remember I took you back to that era, Marcus Garvey, and he had to leave here. And then some people are claiming that they are for this and for that, when the organization that they are part of was the one that ostracized this gentleman. I take in an issue with, especially one of the hosts or one of the programs, right? So I am going to ask you a question. If you are a role model, right, and you have a smoking problem, are you a good role model?
2: I wouldn't think so.
1: Okay, fine. If you are a role model and you come across as a person that is conceited and full of themselves, would you be a good role model?
2: No.
1: Okay. So, the entertainment of and people have a right to say what they want to say, but when you facilitate some of the accusations and the claims without the proper evidence, you're going to be come across as a very biased person, mm-hmm. and pushing a one-sided narrative.
0: Mm-hmm.
1: You know, and I think it was very unbecoming of a person, that is just my view, to be mentioning that you yourself was a candidate in the past election. Your idea is to do a professional job, you leave it at that.
0: Mm-hmm.
1: You don't carry another person in the mix. Mm-hmm. Let the person express what they're expressing, and then what you make it fall where it is.
0: Mm-hmm.
1: You know? You entertain these people and they come, especially the one that I think they call him Buster or whatever his name is.
0: Mm-hmm.
1: Which is bad on being rude. Anybody can say it, but you know, despite the fact, you know,
0: mm-hmm.
1: the Prime Minister is the Prime Minister, and there's a certain amount of respect that's supposed to come with this office.
0: Mm-hmm.
1: And a lot of people don't get that and don't cut it off or nip it in the bud when it is being.
0: I agree with you, and I even I recall when the most honorable Portia Simpson Miller was Prime Minister, and there were those who weren't, you know, so fond of her, and they would say all manner of things about her. And I'm saying, you might not like the person, but at least you should respect the office that they hold. You understand what I'm saying? Because regardless of your political bias or persuasion, at the end of the day, that person is indeed the Prime Minister, the head of the leader of the country. You know, so there should be a level of respect, even if you don't like the person, but for the office.
1: That is right. And I want to say tonight, these miserable gentlemen, two of them to be exact, that keep calling and bothering and disrespecting whatever the country and all that was. You mean just yourself.
0: Mm-hmm. Yep, yep.
1: Don't try to throw it across on everybody.
0: Mm-hmm. And most of the times they call, I'm not even going at any one particular individual, but most of the time it is the same narrative, the same storyline.
1: And most of the storylines cannot be substantiated.
0: There you go. That is true. That is true.
1: It's just a hearsay and boy, you know, say.
0: Mm-hmm, mm-hmm,
1: you know?
0: Mm-hmm.
1: I went through this across as well. If tomorrow morning, yeah, you hear that every visa is cancelled, no more money can come from the U.S. to Jamaica to support the families and friends, who you going to call on and whose fault, who you going to blame it on?
0: Okay, then. Good question.
1: I would like them to all of who would jump up and down and not understanding what this geopolitical is all about. Answer that question.
0: And you know, caller, a lot of times, you know, a lot of times, you see, when you're not in a position, you see, when you're not placed in a certain position or situation, you can say anything, you know. Are you watching the football? Are you watching the World Cup with any friends on a daily basis? Are you watching with anybody, or just you watching by yourself?
1: I follow when I can. But you have a lot of bandwagonists.
0: Because not just the bandwagonists, but what you have when you listen to, if you're in the barber shop or anywhere, and you see a group of men watching the game, the men that are watching from Jamaica from a television screen, they are in a position to tell the ballers what they should have done with the ball and who they should have passed it to.
1: But I call it a lot of fantasy.
0: But were they on that same football field playing that same game, they would have done otherwise. So most of the time when I hear people talk, I don't pay them mind, because you don't know what's being discussed behind the scenes. You don't know what's being discussed off camera. So you can say anything. You understand me? And that is the reason most of the times when politicians themselves even come on the campaign trail and get up and start making all these promises when they get in office and really check the kitty and check the resource level. It's a rotted. I tell the people and say, I go fix the road next as I go in, but no money there to fix the road.
1: As I was saying, you know, boss, I want Jamaican people to know that if we are, and I'm going to use the analogy, and I don't want to use it in any bad way now, but if the Jamaica Labour Party is kicking the dog, it must stop. Mm-hmm. But please remember also that the People's National Party, they kick the dog. Yeah?
0: Mm-hmm.
1: And kick the dog so bad that we need to iron out certain things that is coming from the 70s till.
0: All right. Well, I hear you. And as I say, you know, a lot of times we get up and talk and we don't have the full story.
1: Yeah,
0: we don't have the full story.
1: And I would like for you, as a man, I know you are, and you're very plain and all of that. I've met you more than one time. Mm-hmm. Not going to call anywhere or whatever.
0: Okay.
1: But you need to, anybody, if you are hosting a program, you're not supposed to be making reference to other co-hosts because of where they're coming. I think it was very disrespectful to do.
0: Mm-hmm.
1: I don't know how you take.
0: Well, I didn't hear it, you know. And you're right. As much as I am involved politically, I don't come on the radio with that. I keep that away from what I do because that's not why I'm here.
1: I should attack you to defend their party. You find another way to do it.
0: Mm-hmm,
1: Based on the people that you get every day and complain about it come with some stories that are not substantiated and this aguan and that aguan. It has been going on in Jamaica from Wapikil Philo.
0: That's right.
1: Philo.
0: Mm-hmm.
1: And not new for tomorrow and not new today. As I said to people, if you look on the ruling that we have coming years from the contractor general up to now, that is the integrity commission, the ruling of the same weight. So people who had fallen or got the bad ruling then, what them turn what? Them turn the priest or the Holy Ghost right now? We need to just cut and try to get this country up and running.
0: That's right.
1: Things I would want them to do if America, British or Canada tomorrow say, no more money can come here from them. Nobody can go there. What Jamaican and these people that are jumping up and down are going to do?
0: Ban them belly and ball.
1: Yeah? We talk about other countries, boy, we want to be. Did you?

0: and then individuals want to question the findings. I find it very appalling.
1: And the person that called a while ago, them need to go, them live half of them life already. Them need to try and make other people coming up life stress-free when they hear them with them little shenanigans here.
0: Mm-hmm.
1: If you want to die in misery, die in misery.
0: Can I tell you? Appreciate the call. We have to run and take a break. And feel free again, man. Blessings.
2: Yeah.
0: Thanks.
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0: yes, still here inside Diaspora Daybreak. Good morning.
1: Matlan.
0: Yes.
1: You know, that caller, your last caller, he's speaking just like it's supposed to be talk. Mm-hmm. And then the caller before him, that he said that Jamaica, he laugh about Jamaica and that kind of list we are on. Mm-hmm. You know, those are those kind of people that think that had the prime minister put up that data, and it's the government put out that data. So I'm glad you mentioned what the America bought them places where them sitting they come from. Mm-hmm. You understand?
0: Right.
1: Yeah, because, you know, we blame government for everything.
0: Right.
1: And because you just want to say, it's the government put out that. Not no go. So you hear him laugh after y'all when you tell him, say, not no go. So.
0: Yeah, yes. You see.
1: But he laugh after you, because things say, yeah, you just make up that thing.
0: You see, a lot of people.
1: About, I love your program. Been following your first time caller. It takes you a while ago from WhatsApp. But first time calling, been listening to you from yonder till when you go yonder, and then you come back, you know.
0: Okay.
1: Love your program, man. My mama 98 now. Uh-huh. And when you and Berger come out, my mama dig down for final. Lord. And she 98 right now.
0: Oh my, what? What's her name?
1: Her name is Inez.
0: Inez?
1: In Spicefield, Trelawney.
0: Miss Inez Walker?
1: Yeah, Inez.
0: Uh-huh.
1: And it's Walker. And she 98 now.
0: Wow.
1: And she might be listening right now. I don't know. I'm in Trelawney, but I'm in another area from Trelawney.
0: And
1: she's in Spicy Hill, Trelawney. Yeah, she's 98.
0: 98. Miss Walker in Spicy Hill, Trelawney. Good morning.
1: Yeah, everybody call her Granny Nez.
0: Granny Nez.
1: In Spicy Hill, Trelawney.
0: Granny Nez. Good.
1: Really? Yeah, and she been listening to you on Burger when you left. When Matlan, I'm going to go down there and find you from where you go. And sure. Then when Burger left, we go find where Burger gone and sure.
0: Uh-huh.
1: But she said, what she say? Me sorry, then gone, but me not left. Out, you know?
0: So Miss Nez. So Granny. Yeah.

0: Granny Nez, Granny Nez in Spicy Hill, Trelawney. I hope you're up and listening. Good morning to you. And thanks.
1: Hopefully she might.
0: Yes, yeah. and thanks for the support. And your name, sir?
1: My name is George.
0: George.
1: And in Brampton, Trelawney.
0: Oh, you're on the other side, you said?
1: Yes, I'm on the other side, about 6 miles from her.
0: And there's also a Brampton in St. Elizabeth.
1: In St. Elizabeth.
0: Yes.
1: But it's spelled different.
0: Okay.
1: One spelled B-R-O and one spelled B-R-A.
0: And the B-R-A is also in Canada.
1: Yes,
0: you
1: right.
0: Yeah, Brampton.
1: The B-R-A is in St. Elizabeth.
0: No, B-R-O is in St. Elizabeth, I think.
1: And the B-R-A is in Trelawney.
0: Right. So you have Brampton in St. Elizabeth,
1: yes.
0: Brampton
1: so, yes.
0: in Trelawney, and Brampton in Ontario, Canada.
1: Yeah, but one spell O
0: and one spell A. That's
1: yeah.
0: right.
1: Well, two
0: spell with
1: two
0: A.
1: Two spell H.
0: And one spell
1: and
0: O.
1: One spell O.
0: Thank you, Sir George. Bless you, man.
1: Martland,
0: all
1: right, man, take care,
0: mushroom. All righty, I love that. Granny Nez in Spicy Hill. I do hope you're listening at 98. Wow. All right, so you and Sergio up there, man, because Sergio is what, 91, and you're at 98. So you're the most senior of the listeners that I know of now, eh? Oh, my goodness, this is encouraging. Good morning.
2: Morning, Martland. How are you?
0: I am good, thanks. And you?
2: I'm good, thank you. Granny, what is her name? Granny Nez. Exactly, Trelawney.
0: Uh-huh.
2: Yeah, I'm hailing her up too, and that caller who just called, because as a girl from Trelawney,
0: mm-hmm.
2: I love to hear when people from Trelawney call, and from Northern Trelawney, like Granny Nez and her son,
0: okay.
2: who just called, mm-hmm. because I know Spicy Hill very well.
0: Okay, good.
2: Mm-hmm.
0: Yes.
2: Yeah, man. So, you know, kind of bring some kind of emotion.
0: I see.
2: When I hear anybody from Trelawney.
0: Good.
2: Anyway, mm-hmm. I have to put my two cents in this conversation that we're having about Jamaica being the most peaceful place, mm-hmm. number one peaceful place in the Caribbean, right? Mm-hmm. And I do not understand why. Why we're carrying on like it is not true. You know, I'm annoyed. I'm annoyed with my Jamaican people. Very annoyed because, you know, there's a stereotype that Jamaicans tear each other down instead of clapping. It's mm-hmm. not a lie. Mm-hmm. We can be quick to criticize but slow to celebrate our own, and especially mm-hmm. publicly.
0: Mm-hmm.
2: You know, Martin, people abroad will say that Jamaica is paradise, and people here at home will say, yeah, really? Yeah, but, you know, they're in a struggle with it and all kinds of stuff. Like,
0: mm-hmm.
2: you know, I really don't understand why. I heard people being very sarcastic.
0: That's how we are, you know. That's how we are. But at the same time, we tear down our own, and where there is mayhem and chaos, we are dying. Mm-hmm. We'll kill to go
2: exactly.
0: there.
2: Exactly.
0: We'll kill to go there because many of our listeners, many Jamaicans, they'll do any and everything to get a U.S. visa.
2: Mm-hmm.
0: And at the same time, they don't like Trump.
2: Exactly. And they are going there. And in Jamaica, we are not. In Jamaica, I mean, I really don't understand these people, where they find this thing hard to believe, right? Because in like you're talking about North America now. We don't have people going into schools and opening fire and killing hundreds of children.
0: Every day there's a mass shooting in America. Every
2: exactly.
0: day. It's just that we don't hear about
2: it.
0: It's just that we don't get all the news. But every day you think of, there's a mass shooting in America.
2: People we don't have snipers going on top of buildings and opening fire
0: exactly.
2: and thousands of people attending a concert.
0: Exactly.
2: We don't have that.
0: No, man. No,
2: I mean,
0: no.
2: I don't understand where it is, you know. And you know, if the world is black and white, nuance is all the shades of gray and in between. And the nuance here is that Global Peace Index measures three things: safety, security, ongoing conflict or military buildup, which helps the GPI scores.
0: Mm-hmm.
2: And I mean, and you explained it
0: yeah.
2: earlier. Right,
0: yeah.
2: And they still don't understand.
0: They're
2: in Jamaica, we have
0: it's not that they don't understand. They don't. They just want to.

0: There are those who just want to believe.
1: Trust me. And as these people are talking, they live here. And you ask the right questions. Are there any wars, any military buildup in their areas? Mm-hmm. Right? Mm-hmm. Can they go out there and walk on the road and go to the party and everything? I mean, every country in the world has crime. Right?
0: Every
1: country has crime. There's no place that does not have crime. And so why can't we appreciate what we have here? I'm sitting at home knowing that my window is wide open, right? And I'm looking outside and I'm safe. I don't have no burglar bars, and I live in St. Andrew.
0: When you see, especially our politicians, out in community at event, I mean, because of protocol, yes, there'll be security on hand.
1: Yes, absolutely.
0: But you don't. If there are some countries that are just not the prime minister, an MP can't just walk out there because somebody gonna slap him with a pie in his face.
1: Of course.
0: You understand me? Somebody will run up and stab, run up and shoot.
1: In England all
0: and
1: the time.
0: I can't recall any at any time where we hear that, okay, one of our member of parliament was attacked by a group of hoodlums in his constituency
1: or
0: wherever. As much as they don't like them and they don't vote for them, they're not doing that.
1: You don't
0: hear of anybody, a group of men taking over the media houses and forming a coup. We don't hear them kind of madness going on.
1: We don't hear those things. I mean, we have press freedom here. There are many countries that don't have press freedom. They kill journalists.
0: Thank you.
1: Journalists
0: exactly.
1: are killed.
0: Of course.
1: We don't have that in Jamaica.
0: We
1: in
0: can
1: Jamaica,
0: come on radio and talk anything we want to
1: anything.
0: Talk. Call anybody name.
1: And people come in. And the callers come on and call people's names and cut people and carry on.
0: Yep.
1: You think they could do it in certain countries?
0: And still,
1: with immediate effect.
0: And still walking up and down. No, in some countries, the next day you hear that they're no longer around. Neither is and all their family members are missing. You know, we have a level. We have a certain amount of peace and freedom, especially freedom, that we ought
1: freedom.
0: To celebrate
1: exactly.
0: and embrace. Because many people leave here and go elsewhere, and they dare not try. So that's why I think them always want to come back home. Why do you think they sing the song? No one better than yard. Okay.
1: And they're
0: then.
1: Coming back home. In Jamaica, we have no interstate wars like most of the Caribbean. Jamaica doesn't have external conflicts or military buildup. We do not.
0: No, we don't.
1: Tourism areas are very safe. Montego Bay, Negril, Otrias
0: See Dream Weekend coming up.
1: All the time.
0: Dream Weekend coming up, and you're gonna see you're gonna see infiltration of tourists from all over the world. Just on the streets of Montego Bay, morning, noon, and night, enjoying themselves. Yeah.
1: And in Jamaica, we have strong community culture. We have a one-yard culture.
0: Mm-hmm.
1: We have a church, we have a dance hall,
0: mm-hmm.
1: we have a reggae, and
0: mm-hmm.
1: we have festivals,
0: mm-hmm.
1: you know, that we have a lot in the parishes there. We have a lot of festivals in all our parishes, and we have a tight-knit, welcoming vibe.
0: Yes.
1: Markland.
0: Glad
1: right?
0: to see
1: That's
0: you.
1: Peace.
0: Everybody come and
1: Where
0: celebrate.
1: Can we understand? And I hear somebody talking about they don't have peace in parliament. What is that? You argue in parliament.
0: They argue. That's what they do. Right across the world. It happens all across the world. They argue.
1: That is why
0: you know, see nobody drawing gun. I see in other countries and other jurisdictions where in parliament they start, they even throw cheers at each other. We have never seen that in Jamaica.
1: And shoes. You ever watch the British Parliament?
0: Oh Jesus, them and
1: they're rowdy.
0: And the African ones.
1: Exactly.
0: We see our prime ministers from both sides of the political divide. They have been out to functions, and I've never seen anybody hurling any missile at them. And I remember one time. I don't know where George Bush was speaking. And a man fling a shoes at him. You remember the time?
1: I remember. Of course I remember. That doesn't happen in Jamaica.
0: Man take off his shoes and say, whoop it, you must be duck.
1: Listen, Martin, I've been to many of these places, right? And I don't want to sound pretentious or anything, right? But I have been to many, many functions and seen both the opposition leader and the prime minister. I told the peasantries.

0: yes, the people from the opposition and people from the government benches, right? To partying and carrying on. I go to these spaces.
1: Triple S, you live in...
0: I go to these spaces. I've been to birthday parties for these people. And both parties come and celebrate and they give big tribute.
1: Listen, you see, after Parliament, you see, after all that noise and turning off a microphone and, oh, you must go home and this or what. You see, when that finish, them have a place where they all go and drink and talk and laugh, and you'd never believe that. But weren't these guys just in Parliament cutting each other's throat?
0: But that's what Parliament is about. The debate in Parliament.
1: And when you get
0: heated in a debate, mm-hmm. I'm sure you debated when you're in school. I was on the debating team, and that's how it is. You get hyped, and you say all kind of things, right? Especially if it's something like politics.
1: Let's be real now. You have to, and
0: debates are totally different from normal debate.
1: Mm-hmm. Mm-hmm.
0: So why can't we understand that this will happen?
1: It will happen.
0: And some people are blowing things out of proportion every time I hear about people in Parliament and they're not sitting in any example. It annoys me.
1: You know, Triple S, we carry the same notions and behavior narratives even in family settings, in relationships, in marriages. Mm. Because if you can just see the good in an individual or in a situation, then we don't end up in divorce court, we don't end up in dead yard, we don't end up in the morgue, we don't end up in prison or in jail. But we only see the bad. We can only highlight the bad and the negative. So even when the good is staring in your face, you're still turning a blind eye. Because I am simply saying to individuals, the findings of this global index, peace index, was not done by Don Anderson.
0: Exactly.
1: It was not conducted by Don Anderson. It wasn't the PNP who called Don Anderson to do it, or the JLP calling them. It wasn't done by Blue Dot polls or anybody. It was done by an independent group. And when they assessed the 163 countries, they said, no man. But when we look at all that's happening, Jamaica is the most peaceful country. And I don't care who want to talk about Jamaica's little dot computer. I care zero. If they can come together and say, when we do all the findings, Jamaica come out on top, we need to celebrate. Because had they come out and said Jamaica was at the bottom of the ladder, you know, say, hey, see that? See that? We can't let it. You see it? But now you're given some hope. This is hope. This is hope, you know.
0: And we should be happy.
1: This is hope for Jamaica.
0: Because Mark, and I'm not going to stay much longer, but I'm sure others want to participate and make their contribution to this conversation, because it's a conversation that we should have, and we should be happy about what is happening, considering all that we've been going through, right? Mm-hmm. So when there's a glimpse of hope, we should celebrate, and we should appreciate and embrace. Our nation has been blessed with a remarkable lineage of persons whose influence has shaped the very character of Jamaica. And this is why people love us.
1: Triple
0: right?
1: S.
0: And this is one of the reasons.
1: Yes, you see with these findings, investors, mm-hmm. people want to invest. When they think of the Caribbean, they're going to think of Jamaica. People want to come, tourists who want to go on a vacation, when they think of where to go and they hear that report, they're going to think of Jamaica.
0: Of course,
1: it's a win-win. Because it's good for the country.
0: It is good, because all these people, all of us who have contributed to nation building, mm-hmm. and you know, building our culture, our mm-hmm. sports, our politics, our global creativity, all these things have been extraordinary.
1: Of course.
0: Right? Extraordinary. And we don't celebrate. We do not celebrate. And I mean, I could go on and on.
1: What we like to hear is that Jamaica is the most murderous country.
0: Yes. Yeah, we jump on it.
1: That's what they want to hear.
0: Why can't we?
1: Jamaica is among the most murderous country in the world. That's what they want to hear. That's what they

0: what we need.
1: It's true. That's what they want to hear. And what I'm asking us to do is to lead with optimism, right? Lead with optimism and stop the foolishness. It really annoys me because I love this country. I'm a father. I can live elsewhere. Tomorrow morning, I can go away and live. And it's not like I'm going to be legal in any country. But I choose to stay here because I want to contribute. I love my country. There's no place like Jamaica, regardless
0: of
1: how it's
0: better than
1: pretty,
0: yard.
1: No,
0: when
1: it's better than yard.
0: And that is the reason so many Jamaicans, listen, they live abroad, they have AC in the car, AC mm-hmm. in their house, carpet on their floor, so them foot bottom not get hard and dirty.
1: Yes.
0: They have everything they can think of at their disposal. You understand mm-hmm. me? They can wake up in the morning and know that the bus coming on time. They know for sure that the garbage will be collected. They know mm-hmm. for sure that the light gonna be on, water in their pipe, heater running, everything. But at the end of it all, what? Them still won't come back to Jamaica. We're son of them, water in a pipe, garbage now get collected, potholes left, right, and center. Eh?
1: Yeah, because listen, they're pretending, like, the quality of life, whether we're poor here or whatever, the quality of life is better here. Them now have no quality of life. All the things them have there, them don't have no quality of life.
0: Talk to me. You know if any of your neighbor or family members working 3, 4, 5 jobs to pay their rent?
1: In Jamaica? No.
0: Okay then.
1: They go to work one job and then come home.
0: And a friend of mine was asking me yesterday, said, "Why? Me no know people do it. Me no know they do it." Me say, you know why you don't know? Where you living here? You don't do it too, you know. You don't do it because Jamaicans, we do it. We don't have it. But we make it do. On the other hand, you live abroad, you have to have 2, 3, 4, 5 jobs just to survive.
1: Of course.
0: Nobody, Triple S, nobody calling you. Triple S, since you're on a banana here, the banana tree
1: nobody.
0: Beer, since the 2 mango here, eh? Nobody calling you abroad and doing that.
1: Trust me.
0: Winter finished and spring come in. You want flowers? You have to go buy flowers. You can't call
1: they
0: anyone.
1: Don't
0: so
1: give
0: Miss Vi, beg a piece of croton, no?
1: No, but I'm telling you, you're right, because my neighbor called me the other day, right? I don't have like one just WhatsApp me tonight and cussing me that I have not come for mangoes.
0: Okay, then.
1: She has whip and mangoes for me. She went down to Trelawney, Upper Trelawney Mountain, we call it. That's Upper Trelawney, the yam country. Mm. And she's from there. I'm from Lower Trelawney. I'm from Northern, the tourist spot, the beach spot, right? But she's from up top, right? Upper Trelawney. And she tell me she have yam and banana potato. To give me.
0: A friend of mine called me the other day. And when we call him back, he said, "My answer for me, say, what is happening?" He said, "Make me send piece of yam for you, you know." Me say, "What you saying?" Yeah, that's what I'm saying. No, yeah. That not my foreign.
1: That's not my foreign. Listen to me. I have a friend that I visit maybe once a week or once every 2 weeks. Mm. But I never leave without a package of stuff. Mm-hmm. Mangoes, banana, whatever she has. Right? I'm getting all of that. I've never left without something in my hand, right? You don't get that abroad.
0: After winter.
1: And the other day she called me and she got some stuff and she gave me a big container. It's about 10 pounds of 10 to 15 pounds of oil.

0: So Granny Nez, get piece of crook, no? And so you talk about, man, look how much cut in the yard. Can't cut anything you want cut, man. Yeah, that's what I'm saying. So we need to be more appreciative and celebratory as it relates to good things that are happening. Celebrate our loved ones, celebrate our country, celebrate our children,
1: our culture, everything.
0: Because at the end of the day, when you check it out, Lord, no, we're not better than yard. And I'm glad to know that Jamaica is the most peaceful country
1: in the Caribbean.
0: What else can I say?
1: And we still rank up there in the world.
0: Can I tell you?
1: We still rank up there, and we should appreciate and embrace that and stop the foolishness. I'm glad George brought it up.
0: George, I must big you. George is saying, tell Triple S, thanks for the big up.
1: Thank you so much. and George, you're welcome. George is my friend from Bessie, right?
0: Yeah. George is in Brampton. His mother is
1: Brampton.
0: His mother is in Spicy Hill.
1: Yeah, man. We know all of them places.
0: Okay, good stuff.
1: That's my stomping ground.
0: All right.
1: And that's nice. So anybody from that area, I always love to hear them.
0: My family in Canada is in Brampton, Ontario.
1: And that's what my daughter is.
0: You're next door.
1: I'm in Mississauga.
0: All right, neighbor.
1: Because I have very good friends in Brampton.
0: Good.
1: Yeah, man, you're right next door.
0: There you go.
1: There's a mall in Brampton, a big mall, like Cooley Mall. I think it's the Indians own it. You must know it.
0: And I tell you, the way the Indians taking over Brampton, they call it, they have a place called, instead of saying Springdale, they call it Singdale because the package them
1: because
0: take it
1: the
0: over.
1: Yeah, man, the Indians take over Brampton.
0: Big time.
1: Yeah,
0: thank you, Triple S.
1: Yes, my darling. And thank you so much for bringing this up. It's important.
0: It is
1: something to celebrate.
0: Because had it been the other way around, boy, would have hung my head in shame and I want to talk about it.
1: Exactly.
0: Alrighty.
1: So it's a big deal. And thank you so much.
0: Good stuff. Thanks.
1: Take good care.
0: You too.
1: Bye-bye.
0: All righty. Let's take a break and come back to you right here inside Diaspora Daybreak.
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0: Oh yes, and we are celebrating the good news as it relates to Jamaica being the most peaceful country in the Caribbean. Good morning. Good morning.
7: Morning again, my brother.
0: Yes.
7: Guess what? Mm-hmm. I have traveled a lot throughout the Caribbean, right? Mm-hmm. But these major countries have never been there. But I can remember I went to one small island, and I was talking to a lady, and the lady looked at me good and said, "Where are you from?" I said, "I'm from Jamaica, you know." And you know, Brother Martin, she could not believe that she's talking to a Jamaican, you know. She couldn't believe that she's talking to a Jamaican, because she said throughout her life she never saw people in that in love life like Jamaica. And she was dying to get a Jamaican to marry to. So, I mean, I'll tell you, if you want to marry to me,

0: ei ne ole mitään mituun johon. Unheard.
1: Well, your line is going bad. I can hardly hear. You didn't hear the last part.
0: Huh?
1: I didn't hear the last part. Your line went bad.
0: Oh yes. Are you hearing me now?
1: Yeah. Go ahead.
0: No, what I'm saying that Jamaica had the best country. Regardless of the little thing what's going on here and there, it is nothing to compare to some other countries.
1: You're changing your tune now.
0: Huh?
1: You're changing your tune now because earlier on when I told you that Jamaica is the most peaceful country in the world, you were in disbelief.
0: Lord Jesus, I would have several opinions because Jamaica is a lot of dinners in Jamaica.
1: All right,
0: a
1: sir.
0: Lot of dinners in Jamaica.
1: All
0: but
1: right.
0: Let me tell you something, man. Jamaica is loved. Jamaica country is love all over the world.
1: All right, Franklin, because you're flip-flop for me right now. Earlier on, you called, you never believe it.
0: I said, you go on, easy. I love you, came here. Yeah?
1: No, I talked to you tonight. When you called me earlier, I tell you, you did. I like you never believe it. No, you call me, tell me Jamaica the best country. Thanks for your call, man. Thanks for the call. Yeah, man. Thanks for the call, Franklin.
0: You're welcome, my brother.
1: All right. I tell you, call a while ago, and now you're called Jamaica the best country. I guess I'm going to sleep and wake up. Hey, you know, so why am I ever drinking so much Pepsi at night time? At morning time? Good morning. Good morning. Morning. Hello.
2: Good morning.
1: Yes, how are you this morning?
2: I'm good.
1: And to whom am I speaking?
2: This is Sharon.
1: Sharon. Nice hearing from you, Sharon. What's on your mind this morning?
2: I think we're getting a little skewed right here this morning. We're not disputing the fact that our country is one of the best places to live. Right now, the state that the country is in, that is what we are reflecting on. Right? Because Jamaica cannot be compared to America. America is a very big place with many states larger than our country, Jamaica. Okay? But for the level of crime we have in Jamaica, the only reason why people can say crime is down now, you notice the amount of killing that has been taking place by the security forces, that is one factor. Okay, for them to be saying crime is down. That's my 10 cent piece.
1: Okay. Thanks for your call, Sharon.
2: Okay.
1: All right. And of course, listeners, again, we are celebrating the fact that Jamaica is ranked the most peaceful country in the Caribbean, in the Global Peace Index. Jamaica is ranked the most peaceful country in the Caribbean and the third most peaceful country in North and Central America, trailing only Canada and Costa Rica. Globally, it holds the 70th spot out of 163 countries. All right. Good. Coming up at 1:45, it's going to be time for The Missing Link. And inside The Missing Link this Friday morning, it is all about speaking with a member of Detective Sergeant Gregory Lawrence of the National Intelligence Bureau. NIB, which is a branch of the JCF. Good morning.
3: Hi, Mark Lund.
1: Morning. How you doing?
3: Not bad at all. Dainty here.
1: Dainty, yes.
3: Yeah, you can remember when they had the last bomb going off in Jamaica, destroying anywhere?
1: The last, let me, I must tell you now, I must can go home and think about it.
3: And you can remember the last mass

0: was like a theater watching a play.
1: I'd have to go home and think about it.
0: You can imagine if a fire all over the place and the unrest.
1: I'll tell you, when I sleep this weekend, I'll tell you by Monday morning.
0: And you can remember the people that are running out of parliament because a gunman holding some spear shooting down there.
1: I will add that to the list and tell you.
0: Markland, I rest my case. Bye.
1: All right. I tell you, because, you know, didn't you? I don't think these people understand, and I don't think they're listening as it relates to how they come by the findings of this report. I don't think that they understand what's going on. It's not because the man shoot the man down at the bus stop or the scammers got killed by police forces why we can't be a part of the Global Index, Peace Index. Good morning.
2: Right, yes, sir. Good morning.
1: Yes, how are you doing this morning?
2: Yeah, not so bad. I'm listening to you all the while first. I really get in your good count.
1: Wow, good. Happy to hear you this morning. What's the name of your colleague from?
2: Yeah, my name is... I just call myself Raylan Jesus, you know,
1: What I'm calling you?
2: I just call myself, I give myself Radio Enthusiast, because I listen to Radio 24/7,
1: oh,
2: almost every
1: station. Radio Enthusiast, Mr. Radio Enthusiast, where are you calling
2: first, from? I'm getting your Spanish Town.
1: Oh, in Spanish Town, okay, good to have you,
2: first,
1: sir.
2: I'm getting your, I listen to you all over the place when you're all over, because I you take you, you know, the first place I hear is when you're on the night program from RGR, so you're long I'm listening
1: yes,
2: to
1: you. Yes, that's how I started. Sunday, the dawning, that's how program. I started, yes.
2: Right, thank you, sir. As Christian, Christian.
1: Yeah,
2: well, first I get to speak to you.
1: Yes, good.
2: Because the topic what we're really on tonight is a very important topic, you know, and as I said, we don't want to hear the positive of this country, we want to hear the negative.
1: Mm-hmm.
2: We strive on the negative and the PMP and the JLP craziness that's with blood.
1: Right.
2: We say we are a Christian nation, but sometimes you have to wonder who gives us our blood.
1: Mm-hmm. That's true.
2: As a Jamaican.
1: That's true.
2: And as I say, I'm on retirement now, to be frank, and I spend most of my time here still. Although the country is rough and tough, and it could be really better.
1: Mm-hmm.
2: And as I say, I don't think it's all doom and gloom still.
1: Right.
2: Because I've been to America, as I say, and even what I say in the real world, people have to do it some more. When they come here, they make it look like they're coming from heaven, like them. But when they go there, the reality is different.
1: Yes, sir. You know? Yes, sir.
2: Because only 2 times I leave this country, and I get a 10-year visa, and when we go up there, it's what is what.
1: Mm-hmm.
2: I hear people getting out like it over there is heaven.
1: I know.
2: How you know, so that's, and worse again, you want Trump getting out with nowadays. Some of them taking it, because what I'm doing, you know, putting me back to reality, you know, giving me back reality, what can be sometimes. Because it's not all what I'm doing is bad, you know, surprising. Sometimes some of it's just a reality we have to face.
1: That's
2: and the country and the world we're living in today.
1: That's true.
2: Plus the geopolitics, as I say, with even our government, no matter who was there, you hear people talking X, Y, Z, and so the geopolitics of the world, the PMP, that means them just pressuring and talking because the people just have separate orange or so.
1: Mm-hmm.
2: Just believe and I say what I'm going to say, but the reality is there, no matter who was there, from ever since.
1: It doesn't matter who is in the office, if a certain decision has to be made, it will be made.
2: After made, yeah, no matter who is there, especially kind of decision about this year, they're getting out with this and that, and who signed this and who signed that and that.
1: Mm-hmm.
2: Because over the years, they were there and they have to do the same thing.
1: Yes.
2: From in the 70s, I tell you, from Michael Mann, the time coming down, and Seattle, time coming down to where he is, as we were saying, as even Triple S was saying on people. It's just the reality staring in the face. It taught them as every day guilty of the same sin in the Jamaica, not my agent.
1: Of course.
2: 12 of us guilty of the same sin. That is my justice and belief in Jamaica.
1: Course.
2: I don't. No, living here for so long.
1: No political party and no prime minister has any more moral authority over the other.
2: Given
1: our history,
2: given our history, that's what I'm going to tell you. The history is the history, no face.
1: The PNP has done good. The PNP has done bad.
2: The JLP
1: has done good. The JLP has done bad. So
2: thank you.
1: In this country, what I realize is that we cannot reason objectively.
2: No, we are hypocritical.
1: We have to endorse every wrong that is done by our party and condemn every wrong that is done by the other party. That's how we operate, you know.
2: No justification. That is why
1: none whatsoever.
2: To say, but that is why that is why at my age I question about this Christian thing and the church thing. We proclaim to be Christian nation
1: whatsoever.
2: And so nation. But we don't do justification and reality.
1: My party always right and your party always wrong. That's,
2: yeah, that's it.

0: That's just Aaron Jack Green, you know, can't wrong for it. I went the party wrong, they try to justify it.
1: Exactly. That's how they are.
0: Yeah, man, I tell you every day, I talk about it every day. I listen to Bureau Station and so I realize what people, yeah, some people just come on and just belittle the government, just carry on government, can't do nothing right. I went to something right, it's wrong for them.
1: You know, I heard a pastor say it one time, and I said, they say even the Christians, they are so tribal that if the Prime Minister is not who they voted for or want. Don't even pray for
0: him. Can't do nothing right. Nothing right for them. Yeah, that's true. Yeah, I'm telling you. As a Jamaican, at my age, I realize.
1: We need to get out of the color that we see or wear and think Jamaica. If we start thinking Jamaica, it matters not who is in office.
0: Doesn't matter, yeah.
1: It matters not who is in office.
0: I know astonishing about it. People, just as a young lady just said, I think it's Triple S I hear her name. That's one of the most away from her voice, tranquilating, and that's about most of the words to say, so it's truthful. Because people love Jamaica, you know, because we give to her so many things. Melissa, gone out of debt, I won't tell you what people over here.
1: People who have never been here, people don't have a family out here. They send containers and trailer load of stuff to help those who are affected by Melissa.
0: I said they love
1: and
0: here.
1: They have never been here. Or they don't have a family or a distant cousin out here.
0: We have given the world one of the greatest men in history, which is Marcus Dyer Garvey. Not to mention Bob Marley and the music come along.
1: So many greatness
0: from the musical country.
1: The music,
0: it's marvelous to know.
1: Yes.
0: Marvel to know with the trouble. As I said, two times I leave here, and even in America, dear. Mm-hmm. You got America, it's them still Jamaican. As I said, probably we live even better outside the country than we live in as Jamaican. Because you go here, people and dance, and you say, Jamaican, that's your God.
1: Oh, yes.
0: Only that has told me again, traveling, going there. Mm-hmm. But we try to live with one another, and when you over there, those places, you dance one another, so I'm so glad to see one another. Sometimes you have to wonder.
1: Exactly.
0: As a Jamaican, but not all woman, anybody is here, and two parties, we talk every day, two parties guilty of the same thing.
1: It is not all gloom and doom, my brother. If that was the case, more people would believe in Jamaica. More people want to come here than leave. So,
0: if you don't mind, Shaf is returning, you're going to take up all the houses that belong to them alone, going to live in it. Because they want to return. Everyone wants a piece, I'm going to take them over there.
1: Everybody wants a piece of the rock. Everybody wants a piece of the rock.
0: Greatness, and probably because they're traveling here, because it's a great country living here.
1: So,
0: United States, and the United States know that, you know, that's why they do certain things sometimes to we can realize, why this country is so good, you can't hold them down, so we have to do something sometimes.
1: We alone can't
0: compete with them, even athletics, etc.
1: Exactly. Well, I appreciate the call after run to an interview.
0: Yeah, man. Next time. I'm glad to send you a test number.
1: Don't be a stranger and already Mr. Radio Enthusiast out of Spanish Town.
0: Thank you, sir. Keep up the good work and continue.
1: Appreciate your kindness. Thank you. All right, let's take a break and come back to the Missing Link.
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0: we are still here with you inside Diaspora Daybreak. And you know, we have lots of features as you go through each morning. And one feature that really pulls on the heartstring is the one that says the missing link. They say the hardest part isn't the loss, it's the not knowing. It's the silence where a voice used to be, and the cheer at the dinner table that stays empty day after day, night after night. For thousands of families, the time doesn't heal. It just stretches the waiting. This is the missing link. And of course, in this feature, we look beyond the police reports and headlines to hear from the people who matter most, the families and the friends who are still searching. We're bridging the gap between hope and answers to bring them home. But this morning, we'll be speaking with a member of the JCF, Detective Sergeant Gregory Lawrence. He is from the National Intelligence Bureau, NIB, of course, a branch or an arm of the Jamaica Constabulary Force, a force for good. And let me say good morning, Detective Sergeant Lawrence. How are you this morning?
1: Good morning, Mark, and I am doing well. Thank you.
0: That is good. Sorry to have you up so early, but I know police officers. I mean, you're trained for this, am I right?
1: You are correct.
0: Good. But before we get into the meat of the matter, what is the National Intelligence Bureau? What do you do there?
1: Okay, well, the National Intelligence Bureau is the intelligence arm of the JCF. And of course, it comprises of a number of areas, you know, including, of course, you know, criminal intelligence and so on. But a part of the National Intelligence Bureau is the missing person unit. And that is where I am from. Right, so anything okay. That is related to intelligence, that's what we are in
0: right.
1: The business of.
0: I see. And when we speak of intelligence, we're talking about information relating to, as I mentioned, the missing person or any crime-related activity. Am I right?
1: You are correct.
0: That is good. So now that we know what you do and why you're a part, why this brand is a part of the JCF and why you're a part of it, based on the current JCF statistics, what are the major trends emerging when it comes down to missing persons reports across Jamaica Land Reload?
1: All right, Markland. What we have found is that consistently females, particularly children, do account for the majority of these reports.
0: Really?
1: You know, right. We're looking at round about some 75%. And it has been like this for, you know, a number of years. The good thing, though, is that the missing person reports, I must say, have been on the down low or on the reduction since the COVID virus, right? Right. So, you know, pre-COVID figures were near 2,500 or even as much as 300 reports.
0: Wow.
1: You know, right. And reports, I am proud to say that in 2024, we had 1,604 reports totaling with children, you know, a little over 1,028. And in 2005, you know, we averaged about 1,500, and we have managed to take down the reports of children to sub 1,000. And we're looking again, Markland, to do it in this year, 2026.
0: And I do hope and trust that we can do that indeed, because I had no idea that the numbers were so high. And again, as it relates to females, as it relates to age, what demographics are we talking about? What age group are we talking about?
1: Well, as it relates to age, I mean, teenage females, you know, account for,
0: okay.
1: Right, in the female category, teenage females account for around about 70% of the missing children reports. Children at this age.
0: You're talking about what, about age 8, 13, 15, 16?
1: Right. Around about 13 to 17, thereabout. Right. You know, Markland, children at this age, you know, they are more vulnerable as
0: right.
1: They are often undergoing transitional changes and, you know, they are more curious and they want to explore.
0: Yes, true. That's
1: right.
0: True. That's true.
1: But contrary though, the data as it relates to adults, you know, it is much different as males, right? Males are usually higher. Reporting on males are usually higher than females in adults. You know, so it's somewhat in reverse.
0: Okay, I see. So in one sense, you think it's more the teenagers are more into exploration than for them going missing so often or at such a tender age, and for the males, especially mostly, it's on a questionable circumstances and or maybe you know as it relates to mental disorder in terms of, you know, some of the older folks having dementia and Alzheimer, that kind of stuff, based on what I've seen so far. Good.
1: Right.
0: When you talk about in terms of geographical location, areas, parishes, which parish are we looking at? Because we're basically dealing with stats right here. We're not really zooming in on any one particular case. Which are the parishes or geographic regions consistently record the highest number of missing persons reports?
1: All right, Marklin. What the data has shown is that the parish of St. Catherine has single-handedly, you know, recorded even last year, 25% of the total reports. You know, so we're looking at, you know, there are 13 parishes to be shared up with the remaining three quarters. Mm-hmm. You know, which is somewhat alarming. But the data has shown, though, that, you know, this is largely due to massive residential developments and, you know, families searching for affordable housing solutions, you know, in places like Portmore, Spanish Town.

0: you know, Old Harbor.
1: Mm-hmm.
0: As a matter of fact, you know, the recent starting report, you know, suggests that more children actually reside in the parish of St. Catherine than any other parish in Jamaica.
1: Okay.
0: All right, so, you know, so those are some of the root causes we see there for the number of reports, you know, to spike so high for St. Catherine in particular.
1: Are there notable differences between cases involving males, females, particularly among children and teenagers? Are there any notable differences or any pattern?
0: The found markland is, you know, both males and females do go missing. You know, however, females more often than males. We're seeing where females are more likely to be groomed for sexual exploitation,
1: mm-hmm.
0: you know, are running away due to family conflicts or abuse in the homes.
1: Right.
0: Males, on the other hand, you know, what we're seeing is that they are more influenced by peer groups and, you know, sad to say, are groomed for criminal exploitation, right?
1: Yeah,
0: but
1: yeah.
0: Regardless of the gender marker, each case is treated urgently and is assessed and individual factors.
1: Okay, that I can understand. And as we talk about intelligence and data, are there specific times of the year, such as, you know, maybe school holidays, festive season, maybe summer breaks, Christmas time, when persons report, when the missing person report tend to increase?
0: Markland, a special thank you for this question. You know, contrary to the common notion that most persons are reported missing during summer holidays,
1: mm-hmm.
0: it is not true.
1: Really?
0: As a matter of fact, the data consistently shows that between March and May, you know, usually accounts for majority of the reports. And this is during, you know, short holiday periods such as Easter holidays and so on.
1: Oh, but, okay.
0: You know, so what we have found in the summer, though, that children are really, you know, less supervised during the summer.
1: Mm-hmm. Mm-hmm.
0: You know, parents go to work and leave them at home and so on. And as such, they're able to operate with more freedom, thus reducing the need to actually run away. So they are doing stuff, but they are just not running away.
1: Okay, I see. So when they're under restriction and supervision, when they're under supervision, I guess they feel restricted and prohibited when it comes down to certain activities. So they tend to get out of there and do their own thing. But when they're not such under heavy manners, as we would say as parents, then they feel more comfortable to just do whatever and nobody knows, eh? Wow.
0: Right.
1: Interesting.
0: Right. There's something to look into.
1: Listen, if you just joining us, we are speaking with Detective Sergeant Gregory Lawrence from the National Intelligence Bureau as it relates to, you know, the data and the stats as it relates to missing persons, and we're learning some interesting stuff this morning. What percentage of missing persons are typically located? Because yes, we report them missing, but they do come home from time to time. Within what percentage of person within normally return home within 28 to 48 hours or within even a week? Because sometimes, I mean, 24 to 48 hours is really a long time, but sometimes they might be out there for even a week or two. Talk to us.
0: Right. Well, what we have found, Markland, is that around about 45% of the persons who go missing actually returns within the first 2 days.
1: Right.
0: And a further 23% within 3 to 5 days. So we're looking at within the first 5 days, we're averaging about 70% or so.
1: Awesome. And I, just as though we have repeat offenders in when it comes on to criminal activities, we have repeat missing persons. What can you give a particular data as it relates to the number of repeat missing persons?
0: Well, an estimated figure, Markland, would be maybe around about 10% or so.
1: Okay, not so bad.
0: Right. As a matter of fact, in prior years, you know, the number was way more than that.
1: So really?
0: We have found children who go missing maybe 10 times for the year. You know, luckily we are not seeing that now. You know, that mm-hmm. has trended down a bit.
1: That is good. So, back to the work that you really do outside of providing us with the data. When you get the file of a missing person, what's the course of action, if you don't mind?
0: All right, no problem.
1: You can share with us.
0: Sure. All right. So, what happens when you come to a station and make a report? All right. First of all, let me be quick to point out that there is no 24-hour waiting period, right?
1: Thank you for always saying that. Yeah, we need to get that. People still believe we need to repeat it as much as we can so they get it eventually.
0: Right, so let us do it one more time. So there is
1: yes.
0: no 24 hours waiting period. So what I'm going to encourage persons before I go into the investigative process is to monitor your child. Look for behavioral changes and patterns, right? Check your social media involvement. And if in the unfortunate circumstance that you realize that your child is missing, please do not wait. Hurry to the nearest police station. Take with you the most recent photograph you can find, preferably a full-size one. Mm-hmm. Carry all the details, working contact information. Bring it to the station, right? Team JCF will deal with it. So what we do at that time, Markland, is that quickly we assess the information, you know, we send a radio message to all stations, you know, that are currently on the frequency, so they will hear that this particular person has gone missing. We send this immediately to CCN, which is a Constabulary Communication Network, right? Mm-hmm. After we assess the risk, you know, to see if the person is high risk or low risk, if we need to activate the anomaly alert system, right? And immediately we make checks, we inform patrols that, listen, this person was last seen in, you know, such and such a place. Kindly go there immediately and to see if, you know, there are persons who we can speak to.
1: Right,
0: to see if there's any trace. If the person is a student of any learning institution, we need to go to the school and to have a talk with the principal, the friends, the vice principal, the counselors, right? The guidance counselors to see if, you know, there's any information there that we can pick up. Because quite often, Markland, what we find is that, you know, parents, you know, they might not know what their friends at school know. And so they can find in them, right? And sometimes as parents too, you know, what we have seen in our studies is that, you know, a child may be abused in the home. But when you question the parents, Markland, you know, they are saying that, you know, the child is just bad or they want to run away. But there are underlining factors, right? And when we find that, of course, bringing in the CPFSA, the Child Protection Family Service Agency, for them to, you know, to dig deeper into it and to provide counseling. Right, so the data goes on, investigation goes on, and we will not stop until your relatives are found.
1: That is just awesome. One quick one before you go, Detective. You mentioned high risk, high versus low risk. When who do you consider to be high risk versus those who are low risk, missing persons?
0: Okay, all right. So what we use, Markland, is a risk rating sheet. Mm-hmm. We have some factors there, and we, you know, do our investigation surrounding the circumstance of this person. And so if this person scores, you know, 30 or over, the person is rated as high risk. So it's a numerical calculation, but it's to be noted, though, that a child under 12 automatically scores 30 points, which means that a child under 12 is automatically at high risk.
1: Okay. I hear you. Sounds good. Well, Detective Sergeant Lawrence, I really want to thank you for your time this morning. And we also want to applaud you and your team for the work that you've been doing over there at the National Intelligence Bureau, an agency or a branch of the JCF. You are indeed a force for good, because when you are through with what you do, with all due diligence, of course, you are helping families and friends reunite. And there's no better joy than to know the whereabouts and to have a family member return home after a few hours or weeks or even sometimes in some cases months, you know, because too often when they go missing, you know, you can't sleep, you can't eat, you can't function, because the truth of the matter is you don't know the whereabouts, and the dreadest part of it is that you don't know if they're even alive and well. So we want to commend you and your team for that which you're doing. And for those that are listening right here and now, sir, if they have information on missing persons, how can the listening public, how can wider Jamaica assist in your investigation when it comes down to these missing individuals?
0: All right, so information in relation to any missing person, Markland, can be passed on to any police station, right? Any police officer, any police station. You can call us at police emergency, of course, to pass on the information. And point to note, Markland, is that if it is that someone has gone missing and has been found, you do not have to go back to the station where the report was made. So let me just quickly push in that part. Right, so if you were reported Montego Bay and you were found in Kingston, you do not have to go to Montego Bay.
1: Okay.
0: Right.
1: All right. Sounds Sounds good. Detective Sergeant Lawrence, I want to say a big thanks for your time, sir. And once again, we commend you for the work that you're doing. And we encourage our Jamaican listeners in Jamaica and in the diaspora, because sometimes we individuals go missing and we might think that they're right here in Jamaica. And lo and behold, you know, they were able to board a flight and be elsewhere across the world. And I know with your intelligence, you're able and the relationship and agreements that you have with other stakeholders and partners, international multilateral agreement that you have with other partners,

0: then you're able to locate missing individuals, whether in Jamaica, within the Caribbean region, or anywhere in the world. So we say thank you, sir, and we commend you again for the work you're doing, and wish you guys all the best. I guess you can go back and get some sleep now, or you might just keep on working until daylight.
1: All right. Thank you, Mark. And you take care.
0: You too, my brother. You're welcome. Listeners, that's it for us this morning inside The Missing Link, right here on Radio Jamaica 94 FM.

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0: It is your time of the morning again. Time to take your request and play the music. So let's jump right into it. Good morning to you.
1: Hello, good morning, Brother Marklan.
0: Good morning.
1: I am asking if you please to pray Buju Bantantang. I am a Jamaican.
0: Is this Sister Wilson?
1: Yes. We sound like foreigner.
0: You sound like a foreigner, man. You try trick me this morning, Grandma. I am a Jamaican.
1: Yes.
0: All right, Grandma, I'll play that one for you, all right?
1: Yes, okay.
0: Okay, good, good. I tell you, Grandma tricked me this morning. Good morning. Morning. Hello? Hello? All right, 94, good morning.
2: Hi, Marklan.
0: Yes?
2: Didn't hear again. I would like to hear Sweet Jamaica Help Me Big Up Jamaica, Tony Rebel.
0: Oh, Help Me Big Up Jamaica, okay. Mm-hmm. Thank you, Dinty. All right, 94, good morning.
3: Yeah, Martin, morning.
0: Mm-hmm.
3: Queen Eye Freaker, daddy don't touch me there.
0: Okay. All right. Thank you. 94, good morning.
4: Yes, Marklan, morning.
0: Mm-hmm.

0: never hear Stephanie Mills, never knew love like before.
1: Never knew love
0: like this before, Stephanie Mills.
1: Okay.
0: All right.
1: Thank you.
0: Yeah, man. Thanks.
1: Good. 94, good morning.
2: Morning, class.
1: Mm-hmm.
2: Could you kind of play Goldfinger by Shirley Bassey for me, please?
1: Goldfinger?
2: Yeah, by Shirley Bassey.
1: Okay, will do.
2: Thank you.
1: Yes, sir. 94, good morning.
3: Yes, good morning, sir.
1: Mm-hmm.
3: May I feel Jamaica Move Up by Alan and the Vibrators. Jamaica Move Up.
1: Jamaica Move Up.
3: Yes, Alan and the Vibrators.
1: Okay, will do.
3: Have a nice morning, sir.
1: Thanks, you too, sir. Good, yeah. 94, good morning. Hello, good morning.
4: Morning, church, brother.
1: Oh, you do?
4: You do fine.
1: Mm-hmm.
4: How about time now?
1: Request time, man. We never come before or after. I request time, man. And then kill me one morning, say, boy, me talk the whole time.
4: All right, no problem.
1: You can call me later, but call me back later, man.
4: That's our time.
1: Call me about anytime after 3.
4: All right.
1: And because the other man, they were calling out for you, but you know, they listen at all.
4: May I wake up, man.
1: All right, so later.
4: Yeah, man, I birthday today, Mr. Mullins,
1: Okay.
4: Yes, happy birthday to Bert Cup and Mr. Mullins.
1: All right, thanks.
4: All right, church brother, take care.
1: Good blessings, later. All right, 94, good morning.
5: Good.
1: Hello.
5: Hello, good morning.
1: Yes.
5: Sunnybrook here.
1: Yes.
5: I would like Jordan River, just tonight.
1: Jordan River?
5: Yes, just tonight.
1: All right.
5: Remember, you know, Sammy, I wait.
1: Jordan River, Justin Hines.
5: Yes, Sunnybrook.
1: All right, Sunnybrook, no problem. Cool. Good, 94, good morning.
6: Yes, my brother, fine time.
1: Uh-huh.
6: My brother.
1: Which song is that you need?
6: Crying Time by Ray Charles.
1: Trying Time?
6: Yes.
1: Or Crying Time?
6: Crying Time, yes, by mm-hmm. Ray
1: Charles. Okay, not a problem.
6: Thank you. Franklin from Key Valley.
1: All right, Franklin. 94, good morning.
7: Good morning, Mr. Malcolm.
1: Morning.
7: I would like to hear Everything Crash.
1: Everything Crash?
7: Yes, look, then now Everything Crash. Fireman Strike. Waterman Strike.
1: Okay, not a problem. Good. 94, good morning. Good morning.
8: Morning, Marston. Mm-hmm. I would like to hear Smile, You're in Jamaica by Bob Marley.
1: Smile, Jamaica?
8: Smile, You're in Jamaica by Bob. Smile, You Are in Jamaica.
1: Smile, You Are in Jamaica?
8: Yeah, Bob Marley, sing that one.
1: Okay. Smile. You are in Jamaica.
8: Yes.
1: Okay.
8: Come on, thanks.
1: Thank you. 94, good morning.
9: Morning, Marlon. Greetings.
1: Mm-hmm. Yeah, man.
9: Yeah, me want to hear Dennis Brown music. No, tune. Money in my pocket, but I just can't get no love.
1: Money.
9: In my pocket, but I just can't get
1: in
9: no love.
1: In my pocket. Mm-hmm.
9: Yes, and this is Johnny Otta. Luciano.
1: All right, Johnny. Thanks for calling, man.
9: Yes, man. Good. Big up Audrey.
1: All right, will do.
9: Yes, sir.
1: Good. 94, good morning.
10: Good morning.
1: Uh-huh.
10: I would like to hear Journey by Jimmy Cliff, the legend.
1: Journey?
10: By Jimmy Cliff.
1: Journey by Jimmy Cliff. Mm-hmm.
10: Yes, sir.
1: All right. Good morning.
11: Good morning, Mr. Marklin.
1: Uh-huh.
11: Action Edward, the prophet.
1: Morning, sir.
11: Yeah, you want a song from Derek Harriott. She is checking in. I am checking out.
1: Checking in?
11: Yeah, Derek Harriott.
1: Checking in, checking out.
11: I'm going to the hotel and say, well, my girlfriend is checking in with mm-hmm. another man and she's with another woman.
1: Mm-hmm.
11: Well, I'm going to come out. She has come in.
1: Yeah, so it go.
11: Yeah. Derek
1: All right, man. Thanks. All right, Sir Bagwak. Thank you. 94, good morning.
12: Good morning, Sir Markland.
1: Morning.
12: I would like to hear this song, Romaine Virgo, When My Friend Became My Enemy.

0: Best be far from them.
1: Not when my friend will come, my enemy. Uh-huh. Oh, German.
0: Romaine. Virgo.
1: Which song? I know the line, you know.
0: Yeah. I don't want the Red Rose one.
1: Okay.
0: Thank you.
1: All right. Thank
0: you. Happy birthday to Bird Cup.
1: All right.
0: Yeah, I'm going
1: to
0: tell you.
1: All right, good stuff.
0: Yeah.
1: All right, good morning. Good morning.
2: Morning,
1: sir. Uh-huh.
2: Dinner for one, please, Jay. Not Kingwood.
1: Which one?
2: Dinner for one, please, Jay.
1: Dinner for one?
2: Yeah, dinner for one, please, Jay. Not Kingwood.
1: Dinner for one. Normally it's dinner for two, but it's all right.
2: Mm. Bird Cup.
1: All right, Bird Cup. Thank you.
2: Yeah.
1: Yeah, Miss Lucy, just say happy birthday to you, right?
2: Yeah, man. I'm big up Miss Susie. I'm big up Red Rose.
1: All right. Thank you. 94, good morning.
3: Good morning.
1: Good morning.
3: Yeah. Can I hear I Can by Chronic?
1: I Can?
3: Yeah.
1: I Can by Chronic. Mm-hmm. Yeah. Will okay. Do. Thank you.
3: You're welcome.
1: Alrighty. Good morning. Hello.

0: respect.
1: Blessings. Let me take two more before we go. Good morning. Or one more. Good morning.
2: Again, Martha. Mm-hmm. May I hear Bridge Over Troubled Water, Aretha Franklin. And happy birthday to Bird Cup, Mr. BC. May have many, many more birthdays, a long life, a long and healthy, productive, and happy life.
1: All righty. Thank you.
2: Bye-bye.
1: Okay. All righty. Let's jump right into it. It's now 2:15. It's the right time to play the music right here on Radio Jamaica.
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Never knew love like this before. Tola, tola, tola. Before that, you heard a Daddy Don't Touch Me There. And before that one, Sweet Jamaica. And before that, I Am Jamaican. Making the time, 2:30 in the morning, we're playing the music. Still to come, Goldfinger, Jamaica Move Up, Jordan River, Crying Time, and a whole lot more. Before we jump over to the WhatsApp line, good morning, Constable Devona Burke, right? Good morning to you. Janice and Eltham View, Robert Green and the crew. I'll soon play those requests from the WhatsApp line, but right now we're jumping over to Goldfinger, then Jamaica Move Up, Jordan River, and A Crying Time. Never knew love like this before, but I'm lonely now, eh? You never know until you know. Hi. Love the one you're with.

0: If you're just waking up, good morning. It's Friday morning. The weekend is here. What are your plans? Any big plans for the weekend? We'll check the Diaspora Diary later on. But for right now, it's Shirley Bassey with the gold finger.
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0: Nothing is wrong if you skank away, you know. 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
0: Jordan River, Justin Hines, and the Domino.

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0: As we play the music, Inside Diaspora Day, we give you just turning over. Good morning to you.

It's 2:45. 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

0: 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And while those are journeying on, she was checking out when I was checking in. 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Derek Harriott.
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0: A few more before we jump to the WhatsApp line. Played away by Romaine Virgo, featuring Agent Sasko. As we make the time, 3 o'clock in the morning. And the Chronic says, I can. Can you?
1: Destruction.

Still have dinner for one. Still have smile, you're in Jamaica. Hey, Judy, please come back. And the bridge over troubled water.

Just in case you didn't know, tomorrow being July 4th, or as they say in America, the 4th of July, it's also Carrie Come Day. Oh yeah. So at 3:15 in the morning, we say good morning to all those who are living in CARICOM. Everybody bawling. If you're living in Antigua and Barbuda, if you're in the Bahamas, if you are in where else? Let me see. If you're in Barbados, Belize, Dominica, Grenada, Guyana, Haiti, Jamaica, Montserrat, St. Kitts and Nevis, St. Lucia, St. Vincent and the Grenadines, if you're in Suriname, if you are in Trinidad and Tobago, you are in CARICOM, huh? Right after this one, we'll talk a little bit more about CARICOM Day being July 4th.

0: Oh, the sound, the soulful voice of Aretha Franklin. Like your bread, huh? Lay me down right there, right there. Don't trouble the water, please. Hey, Triple S, good morning again. Loving this one. Serenity, good morning to you. Laney in Geyser, Dave in Vertec, the Panther in New York City. Did I mention the icon? Hey, Preacherman Lloyd. Why don't you? Let it be, let it be, let it be, let it be. Please, don't trouble the water. So deep. CARICOM Day 2026 will be tomorrow, the 4th of July. Oh, yes, the still waters run deep, I tell you. And, you know, there's another song that I'm loving so much, and it is this one. I can bounce it in the background while we do what we're doing right here inside CARICOM Day.
1: Mm-hmm. See where I stand.
0: Yeah. So, CARICOM Community, Caribbean Community, was established on July 4, 1973, with the signing of the Treaty of Chaguaramas. In Chaguaramas, the treaty created CARICOM to strengthen regional integration, economic cooperation, foreign policy coordination, and functional cooperation among Caribbean nations. CARICOM replaced the earlier Caribbean Free Trade Association, which had been formed back in 1968 to promote free trade within the region. Four countries signed the Treaty of Chaguaramas and became the founding members of CARICOM, namely Barbados, Guyana, Jamaica, Trinidad and Tobago. The leaders from these countries who signed the treaty and are widely recognized as CARICOM's founding fathers were Errol Barrow, Prime Minister of Barbados, Forbes Burnham, Prime Minister of Guyana, Michael Manley, Prime Minister of Jamaica, and Eric Williams, Prime Minister of Trinidad and Tobago. These visionary leaders believed that Caribbean countries would be stronger by working together to promote economic growth, regional unity, and a stronger voice in international affairs.
1: You gotta do it for yourself. Ain't nobody.
0: So when you think of,
1: you gotta find your strength even when you don't want to. It's gonna be hard.
0: The member states of CARICOM.
1: You gon' break, you gon' cry, you gon' wanna give up.
0: It's from Trinidad and Tobago to Suriname, St. Vincent and the Grenadines, St. Lucia, St. Kitts and Nevis, Montserrat, Jamaica, Haiti, Guyana, Grenada, Dominica, Belize, Barbados, the Bahamas, and Antigua and Barbuda. So we say thanks to Eric Williams, Prime Minister of Trinidad and Tobago back then. The founding fathers, Michael Manley, former Prime Minister of Jamaica. Forbes Burnham, Prime Minister of Guyana. And Errol Barrow, Prime Minister of Barbados. These are the founding fathers of CARICOM. Every time you think of CARICOM, the name Eric Williams, Michael Manley, Forbes Burnham,
1: no one can take that,
0: and Errol Barrow should come to mind. Mm-hmm.
1: No one, celebrate me.
0: It also has several associate members, most of which are British Overseas Territories. 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CARICOM works to improve trade and investment among member states. CARICOM works to coordinate foreign policy on regional and international issues. CARICOM works to support cooperation in education, health, disaster management, security, and climate resilience. CARICOM works to facilitate the movement of certain categories of skilled workers and encourage regional development right across Caribbean states. So we say kudos to the founding fathers, and again, July 4 will be celebrated as Caribbean, or recognized as CARICOM Day. So we got something to celebrate on the 4th of July too, right?
1: Yeah. I made it through more than they know.
0: It is a reminder that by working together, Caribbean nations can address shared challenges, expand economic opportunities, and strengthen the region's voice on global stage. Yes.
1: Every scar.
0: I celebrate me. I celebrate you.
1: Place I've been in.
0: We celebrate Jamaica.
1: I'm still here.
0: Being the most peaceful country.
1: Still
0: in the Caribbean.
1: Through the night.
0: And the third.
1: I wouldn't see another day.
0: In North and Central America.
1: Nobody clapping for me, so I'm clapping for myself. All the times I held on when I.
0: If they're not celebrating you, hey, go ahead and celebrate yourself, all right?
1: Celebrate.
0: Clap yourself.
1: For everything I survived.
0: Cheer yourself on.
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0: Oh yeah, still inside Diaspora Day break. And I just want to share with you some interesting things that are happening within the diaspora. So just in case you want to know where to go, what to do this weekend, let's check out the Diaspora Diary. City of Miramar always buzzing, I tell you. City of Miramar, their 4th of July Independence Celebration will be happening inside Miramar Regional Park, 16801 Miramar Parkway, from 6 p.m. to 9:30 p.m. Yes, going out and enjoy fireworks. We got one life, so from 9 to 9:30 p.m. So if you're in Miramar, head on over to Miramar Regional Park. And if you're in the area, you'll know that there will be bus services. Today, bus services will be out in observance of Independence Day. But they'll provide community shuttle service routes. Red, green, and orange will not be in service, they say. Service will resume on Monday, July 6th. So, hey, lots of carpooling. Thank you for rain. Lots of carpooling this weekend because the bus service will be out starting as early as today. It's a beautiful day. Tonight, or should I say this evening. This evening into tonight, from 6:30 p.m. to 9:30 p.m., they'll be having pre-independence drone light show. Inside Lauderhill Sports Park, Century 500 West, Oakland Park Boulevard. Drone show, food trucks, live music, face painting, and a whole lot more. And this is a free event. And of course, over at Risco Park in Miami Gardens, Florida, they're having the 4th of July and the Juneteenth experience. Parking and party. I love it. 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So if you're in the Miami Gardens area, you should know where to find Risco Park. 19,000 Northwest 37th Avenue. Go on over and be a part of it. Lots going on this year, 4th of July weekend, and the heat index is going to be very, very, it's already hot, very hot, and it might just get hotter comes tomorrow, so stay hydrated, all right? Please stay hydrated as you enjoy the 4th of July weekend. And you can always check with your local authorities, you know. Miami stands with Venezuela, likewise Jamaica, as a result of the devastating earthquake that shook them the other day. I think their death toll is close to 2,000, if not more than that right now. Earlier on this week, it's about 1,700. So as they dig through the rubble, they're going to be finding bodies, eh? So we got to pray for our brothers and sisters in Venezuela. I tell you, natural disasters has no color, has no race, it has no geographical location either. We had Melissa last October. Now Venezuela is digging through the earthquake, rubble of the earthquake. Thank you for sunshine, thank you for rain.
1: Thank you for joy, thank you for pain. It's a beautiful day.
0: Mr. and Mrs. Anderson in New York, happy 49th wedding anniversary. Wow! 49 years of togetherness.

0: So coming in from Jody out of Confidence Avenue, we say happy anniversary to Mr. and Mrs. Anderson in New York, celebrating not 29 or 39, but 49 years of wedding bliss. Hey Phoenix, good morning to ya.
1: Thank you for joy, thank you for pain. It's a beautiful day. It's a beautiful day.
0: The singer of I Celebrate You is Inga Rose.
1: We got one life, so let's make it right.
0: Inez in Bridgeport, Connecticut, good morning to ya.
1: Yeah. It's a beautiful.
0: Oh, I see everybody's asking one more time for a double play or a triple play of I Celebrate Me. At 20 going up to 4 o'clock, 20 before Diaspora Devotion. Oh my goodness. Time is not waiting on us at all. It keeps moving. Every time I look up on the clock, it's a different time. Early it was 3:30. Now it's 3:40. 20 minutes going up to 4. So let's celebrate one more time. And if you're in the diaspora, I know there's a lot to do this year for the July weekend. So celebrate.

0: For all those who needed to hear that again, just celebrate. Celebrate yourself. Don't wait on them to clap for you. You don't wait on them to clap you. They won't. They won't even say congrats. They won't even say well done. Celebrate yourself, all right?
1: When I look at my life,
0: pour yourself a glass of wine.
1: See where I stand.
0: Cut yourself a slice of cheesecake. Scoop yourself some ice cream.
1: I made it through more than they know.
0: And just celebrate.

At 3:45, can I tell you something? At 3:45, you might need to hear this. In case nobody told you earlier on yesterday, or even today, in case nobody told you, can I tell you something? Can I tell you something? You are amazing. Can I tell you something else? You are important. Believe me when I say you make a difference. You are incredibly appreciated and you deserve the best. So keep on being you, because the world needs more of you. Oh yes. And as a result of that, you gotta celebrate yourself, all right? Even if it don't feel like, as them say, I wrote, big up your damn self.

0: If you wait on them to celebrate you, you're going dead. For the woman I became, you're going to keel over. So don't wait. I still found my way. Let me tell you one more time. You're amazing. You're important. You're different. You make a difference. And you are incredibly appreciated. So celebrate yourself, man. We need more of you in this world.
1: You're gonna be alright.
0: You're gonna be alright. Celebrate. Am I talking to you? Am I talking to me? You're gonna be alright. And you know I can't play that one without playing this one. You should know that right now, right?
1: I know you're tired.
0: Are you?
1: But you ain't done yet.
0: You ain't done yet. You got a whole lot more in the tank, alright? Hang on in there. Miss P.

and organic compounds that make it a useful dietary tool for a number of health conditions. So let's take a closer look at the health benefits of ackee. The possibly rich fiber content of ackee makes it an ideal digestive aid, given that dietary fiber helps to bulk up the stool as well as eliminate constipation by inducing peristaltic motion in the gut. And this may help to move food along, preventing bloating, cramping, constipation, and even inflammation of the colon. Dietary fiber can also help to lower cholesterol and boost heart health. The potassium content of ackee acts as a vasodilator, reducing the strain on your cardiovascular system, thereby lowering your chances of hypertension. Ackee boasts an impressive range of beneficial fatty acids, including stearic, linoleic, and palmitic acids. And these particular acids are unsaturated fats, the type of fat that you want to improve your heart health and lower dangerous cholesterol levels. And probably by eliminating the most unhealthy saturated fats from your diet, you protect yourself against certain types of heart disease. Now, one of the key ingredients in a healthy diet is protein, and getting it from a delicious food like ackee is just smart. Protein is essentially the building blocks of cells, muscles, tissue, and other important aspects of our body that needs to be continually replenished. Ackee isn't always praised for its high protein content, but it is indeed high for a fruit. Now, there are a number of essential minerals found in ackee, including calcium, phosphorus, iron, and zinc, all of which may contribute to healthier bones and help prevent bone loss and demineralization. Having a consistently high intake of minerals may slow, stop, or reverse the effects of osteoporosis as we age, leaving us stronger for longer. One of the most common vitamins found in fruits and vegetables is vitamin C, and ackee is no exception. With a rich ascorbic acid content, ackee may help boost our immune system by promoting the development of white blood cells and contributing some of its antioxidant powers to prevent chronic diseases and cellular mutation. Now, if you suffer from anemia, it means that you have a lack of iron in your diet, and ackee's iron content may solve that problem as well, perhaps ensuring that you avoid the side effects of anemia such as weakness, cognitive disorders, lightheadedness, and digestive stress. We are going to close out our focus on ackee with one word of caution. Now, despite the many benefits of the fruit, it is highly toxic when eaten before it ripens. And when we say highly toxic, it can kill you. Never consume ackee until it opens naturally. Don't consume the fruit until it opens naturally. That is when you know it is safe. Prior to that, it can cause what is known as Jamaican vomiting sickness, and in the most extreme cases, coma and death. In other words, be careful where you get your ackee for that ackee and saltfish dish that you love so much. Those are your tips for today. Before we move to our agri news, let us just give you our children's agri trivia question for this morning. Transpiration takes place through which part of the plant? We can put it another way. Through which part of the plant does transpiration take place? A little bit tougher question this morning. And we're looking forward to hearing from our children, and the number to which you can send the response, 876-553-5908. Time now for our Agri News. In Agri News this morning, the National Irrigation Commission, NIC, has implemented measures to ensure its systems across the island are fully prepared for any potential weather events during the current Atlantic hurricane season. Director of Engineering and Technical Services, Rohan Stewart, told the Jamaica Information Service, JIS, think tank on Wednesday that the commission's strategy includes regular assessments and proactive system upgrades. He notes that they prepare so that when the event, whether it be a drought or severe weather system, comes, they're all in a position to address that. The NIC spends a lot of their effort, he says, on preventative maintenance. They try to do the fixing ahead of it becoming broken, he notes. The director further says the commission's maintenance program involves assessing its water production, conveyance, and delivery systems on a fortnightly, monthly, and quarterly basis.
The NIC has also applied lessons learned from Hurricanes

Errol 2024 and Melissa 2025 to bolster its preparedness and enhance response capacity. The global silo bags market is projected to experience steady expansion over the coming years as farmers, grain handlers, and agricultural businesses increasingly adopt flexible storage solutions to manage rising crop production and supply chain challenges. Industry estimates indicate that the market will grow from US $1.3 billion in 2026 to approximately US $2.1 billion by 2033, registering a compound annual growth rate, CAGR, of 6.9% during the forecast period. Growing cereal and oilseed production, combined with limited permanent storage infrastructure, continues to drive demand for cost-effective and scalable storage alternatives. Silo bags have become an essential component of modern agricultural operations, particularly during peak harvest seasons when conventional grain elevators and warehouses reach capacity. These large polyethylene storage bags provide temporary yet secure storage directly in the field, helping farmers reduce transportation bottlenecks and preserve crop quality until favorable market conditions emerge. That's it for our Agri News for today and for this week. We'll be back on Monday with more as we continue to keep our finger on the pulse of what's happening in the world of agriculture and fisheries, and we will bring the information to you. And we move now to our song of the day, Barris Hammond with Call to Duty.

0: sound there of Barris Hammond in the early morning here on Farm Talk in Sunnyside Up. Let's take the break. When we come back, it is time for the JIS feature, Calling Farmers.
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4: If you or someone you know, whether a family member, neighbor, or close friend, has land sitting idle and want to use it for agricultural purposes, then the government has a proposal for you. Here's the thing. Jamaica lost a lot of fruit trees during the passage of Hurricane Melissa, and the government wants to not only replace them, but also expand the amount of land with fruit trees. The government has a set target of around 3,000 hectares and wants you to join in on the initiative. Minister of Agriculture, Fisheries and Mining, Floyd Green, says the initiative is designed to strengthen food security, support rural livelihoods, and deepen the country's resilience in the aftermath of Hurricane Melissa.
8: We're on a massive fruit tree planting program now, and I would love members of the diaspora to get invested in that. Some of you have land, parcels of land, and you're wondering, how can I get involved in agriculture? Well, right now we are providing you ackee, breadfruit, avocado, mango. We will provide you with the planting material free. You have the land, we will give you the planting material.
4: He says the ministry will also provide technical assistance in areas such as site selection, planting methods, crop maintenance, and disease management. In the meantime, short-term crops such as vegetables have rebounded quickly, a positive sign of growth following the hurricane. Minister Green says other subsectors such as orchard crops will require a longer structured and well-supported plan.
8: There are some things that will take a longer time. So banana and planting, normally 7 to 9 months. We are now 7 to 9 months. You can go out and you will see banana and planting. Because what we have done is specific programs for each crop line. So we did about 100 million to help our banana and planting farmers to get back up and running. Our yam farmers, we did another 120 million to help those. That will take us a longer time, especially when you look at the extent of the damage. So in short, we have seen tremendous recovery, but we're not out of the woods yet.
4: Minister of Agriculture, Fisheries and Mining, Floyd Green.

0: Now for our Jamaican saying of the day. Dog no howl if him a bone. Translation: the dog does not howl if he has a bone. Do you know what this means? Find out when we return.
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0: The meaning of today's Jamaican saying is, people do not become upset or agitated if they are comfortable. It is also difficult for some persons to lobby against issues which do not directly concern them. Be sure to listen to Calling Farmers for more Jamaican sayings and proverbs. That's it for today's program. I'm Andre Palmer with studio engineer Joel Samuels, inviting you to join us again next time for another edition of Calling Farmers.
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4: All right, so lots of useful information always on the JIS feature, Calling Farmers. And of course, we want to encourage you to listen and take notes there as well. Really very important that the information we're providing here on the program, you get the information and make the best use of it. Just standing by now for our guest for our farmer profile. In the meantime, let me just share a message here from Richard out of California, who says, good morning, Ms. McKenzie. Is there any plan for the government to use the atmospheric water generated system to mitigate the water problem in Kingston? This happens every year. All right, we will certainly look at that, Richard, and provide the information to you. And just want to, I just want to read this message. It says, good morning, miss. This is Rahelia. I'm going to give the children that don't get any prize an opportunity to answer the question. So I hope they wake up early and I'll be answering at home, and sometimes I will send you the answer. Love you, miss. Can our children be any better? Rahelia? That is absolutely amazing. In other words, what she's saying, she is in the category of the winners already. Let me not answer the question, even though I know the response, and allow someone who has won nothing to answer the question. You just have to love our children. You just have to love our children. Thank you so very much, Rahelia. Boy, I'm telling you. But by the way, all of our children are doing well with answering these questions. So I'm going to give you the answer not so long from now. Let me see what Miss Laverne has to say. And this is our regular listener, Laverne Johnson, who won for herself an award from the JTA. Yes, among 144 teachers from 14 parishes who received the JTA's Golden Torch Award for 35 years or more of service. And she says, good morning, Althea, Paula, and Derek. Trust you're all doing well. And she says she's just checking in and wishing for us all a great weekend. All right, we're not getting our guests, and so we're opening the phone lines to you. And the numbers to call are, let me give you those numbers. I don't want to leave out any because sometimes I give only two. 876-926-2178. 876-926-8631, 876-926-7615, and toll free 888-991-2080. Send us a WhatsApp message on 876-553-5908. That's 876-553-5908. As we are going to the phone lines,

0: We welcome the opportunity to speak with you while we wait for the calls. Let us just see what George out of Melbourne has to say. Melbourne, Australia. He says, happy Friday to you, Miss Mack, and the SSU team, along with your producer, George and family from Melbourne, Australia. We want to thank you on the nutritional facts on ACCI. I have a Filipino neighbor here who has the plant. However, they never partake of it at the time of harvest. They say the fruit is poisonous, so the birds can have them. When I go and pick them for consumption, I feel like how Haitians view us Jamaicans with gully beans, enough respect and many blessings. Thanks. Thank you so very much for that, George. And a question here from Charles from Plantation, Florida. Where do we get the fruit trees for planting based on the GIS feature? Reach out to the Ministry of Agriculture, Fisheries and Mining, and through the Rural Agricultural Development Authority, RADA, they will be working to ensure that those people who are interested in getting fruit trees can do so. Plus, the AIC, the Agro Investment Corporation. So we just want to encourage you to be a part of this initiative to plant fruit trees all across Jamaica. Of course, the other thing that we want to do is that when to encourage you to make use of those fruit trees. When the trees start to fruit, it is not an opportunity for you to sit and look through your window as the tree, the fruits fall to the ground and dirt up your yard and you do nothing with it. So we want to encourage you to have the fruit. Let's take a call here on Farm Talk. Good morning.
1: Hold on,
0: your radio is on. Do you have to
1: good
0: turn?
1: Morning.
0: Is this Michael?
1: Yes, ma'am.
0: Yes, man. You have to turn down the radio or turn it off.
1: Yeah, that me sign out. Let me turn it down, man.
0: All right. Bless you. Go right ahead now.
1: Yeah, me up in the place here. Yeah, they just light out and things. Place pressure and cool and I listen in your class, you know?
0: Huh.
1: It's a moon up in the sky. It's not really gone off yet, but it's green and pretty, you know.
0: Boy, I'm telling you. And you know, when you juxtapose that, when you put that against what is happening in some other parts of the country, you all wonder sometimes if it's the same country. Because every morning you're talking about how things are lovely and cool up there, and Derek and I are down here suffering in the heat.
1: Yeah, man. Because right now it's been like a Wednesday, I come at the general meeting in Denby.
0: Ah, so will you be attending?
1: Yeah, I would like to attend, cause but down there's a hot place, you know.
0: Yes, man, Denby hot. Which, by the way, is an opportunity for us to mention that those who are of us who are going to Denby, we need to make sure that we stay hydrated because it is very, very easy.
1: Yes,
0: to get dehydrated in a place like Denby.
1: The thing that happened up here right now, you know, the Water Commission are clear with business. You know, the water is here, and then the people cannot get the water, and the water is here.
0: Boy, I tell you. So we have to work on that. I know that your complaints sometimes are many, Michael, but we have to apply pressure so that we can have resolutions. Thank you so very much, my brother. And
1: yeah,
0: you have your
1: so many people need water, you know.
0: Definitely. Water, as the NWC says, is life.
1: Playing with the water, Miss Mark.
0: All right. Let me check on that for you. Bless you, my brother. Have a great weekend. All right. And let's just take another call. Good morning. All right. Let's move to another line. Good morning.
2: Hi. Good morning.
0: Good morning.
2: Yes. This morning, I would like, I don't know, deliberate.
0: Is your radio on?
2: Yes, but it's away from me. Is it still affecting me?
0: Yes. I hope it's not too far away.
2: It's far away.
0: All right, go ahead. Let us try to see if we can work with what you're getting. Go ahead.
2: Yes. I am saying that I have not heard you speaking about grains, which is an important part of our culture.
0: Right.
2: Like red peas and, you know, cow peas and all those.
0: So legumes.
2: Yeah, you know, because we use a lot of that, and it can be profitable, and you can have market for it.
0: Yes, and in fact, a few years ago, there was a major red peas project that was undertaken. So we can take a look at it.
2: Yeah.
0: In the week ahead.
2: Because, you know, I can recall in the years, I think it's 1940. Could be 1949, you know. 40 years. After the Second World War, Americans were here and some parts in the country there planting red peas. That's how they round red thumb.
0: Ah.
2: We didn't have it before that time.
0: Okay.
2: And, you know, the result they got at that time, I think it's 32 or 30-something to 1.
0: Huh?
2: 1 grain would brought them 32. Like if you plant a bushel, you would have 1 bushel would give you 32 bushel. And that is big profit.
0: That is amazing. And that is why they continued to grow it. So that is why we're benefiting now.
2: Yeah.
0: Yes.
2: And I'm saying again that with your new system, your new method, and you're killing out all the disease and so we could probably top that figure.
0: All right, and well, let me...
2: Irish potato, I remember that year. I think it was 18 to 1. One plant brought 18.
0: Mm.
2: So, you know, those are figures. I don't know if there's any record of it.
0: Yeah, I'll certainly check on it for you.
2: Yeah,
0: and
2: I am in my century, so I can tell you those.
0: All right,
2: the
0: sir.
2: Wrong was this, you know.
0: So, 18 to 1, you said, for the Irish and... 30 to 1 for red.
2: The
0: round red.
2: Produce at the time they were planting like red peas, Irish potatoes, and things like those. And it was on a hillside, and they had to scaffolding. They used scaffolding to build up the hillside and plant, and that is the result they got at that time. So. You know,
0: I'm going to follow up on it for you
2: and
0: chart a little bit of the history.
2: Please do.
0: Bless you.
2: And, another thing, we're not doing well about labor.
0: Oh, we definitely have a problem with labor. That is for another morning, though. I have to take the break.
2: I think we need to put our youths to some of these schools, you know, to learn to do something with their hand.
0: Okay. All right. I have to go because I'm past my break. But thank you so very much. All right. Bless you. Let's take the break.
2: Thank you for the time.
0: You're welcome.
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0: It is now time for the Rural Report, and joining us this morning, Francis Blythe. Good morning, Francis.
5: Good morning. How are you?
0: How are you?
5: Well, I am pretty good.
0: Good. Good to have you on with us, and good to have you telling us what is going on in your region.
5: Okay, so quite a few things are happening in the parish of Westmoreland. So we start with the health services that are being offered, and the All Care Wellness, they are offering medical services, and that will be on Sunday, July 5, and that's at the Icon Mega Store that's on Paradise Road, and they begin at 8 a.m., so that's this coming Sunday, and they are inviting members of the public to again benefit from this special event. Now, the Petersfield Seventh-day Adventist Church, they started a two-day health clinic yesterday. So, not quite sure about the second day because, unfortunately, there was an unfortunate event that would have interrupted the proceedings yesterday, so we'll report on that at another date, and then they

0: Assemblies of God on Darling Street in Savannah, Maryland, are inviting persons to come out on the 11th and 12th, as they'll be having a special community fair, as also an expo where they'll be providing services to the community, and they'll be having various specialists who will be on hand to provide services. So we're having all sorts of, groups, entities who are offering services to the community, and they want everybody to benefit. Until next time, Francis Bryant for the Rural Report.
1: Thank you very much, Francis, and we look forward to the next time you are able to join us here on the program. Have yourself a great weekend, my friend.
0: All the best to you.
1: All right, take care. And we take the break.
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0: right, so it's now time for us to turn the spotlight on Senjago Farm Tips. 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Good morning, Courtney. Happy Friday to you.
1: Happy Friday, Miss Matt. Morning to you as well. Good morning to the farmers in Radio Land, to the team in studio. How are you doing, Miss Mark?
0: I'm good, you know. I cannot complain. Cannot complain, I tell you. I haven't had a meal yet, you know. But I'm already thanking the farmer.
1: As usual. That's something wonderful.
0: Yes.
1: All right. Miss Mark, you know, I am picking up from where I left off on Tuesday. So I mentioned about pests and pesticides and the difference between what is a pesticide and an insecticide. So, as I'm going to dwell down in something a little further, remember I said that a person who knows what to do will always get the job.
0: Right.
1: The person who knows why will always be the boss. So, what we want to do out there is to continue with our educational exercise and to keep the farmers informed. We promote safe use of pesticides. We are promoting the eco-friendly pesticides. And over the last couple of years, as we are promoting greater use of organic pesticides, organic solutions. On the face of it, I would say farmers in general know that using organic products are safer.
0: Yes.
1: But we need to educate them a little more about organic products and why should they really be choosing organic products over the
0: inorganic
1: products.
0: Before you tell us about the products that you have and what the farmer should be using, what is the difference between organic and inorganic? Particularly for our children, because you know we have a number of them listening to the show.
1: No, the truth is out there, organic products, especially insecticides or pesticides in general, these are designed using naturally occurring ingredients, right? So if you look at things like your bean extract, most of them are really some essential oils, and sometimes we rely on things like our beneficial bacteria rather than using the inorganic products, which are really designed from synthetic chemicals, right? They take much longer time to be composed and break down and have several linkages or assumptions to some, in some cases, health illnesses. So we're recommending that due to its safety for humans and animals, including your pets, one should really choose organic over inorganic. But those are not the only reasons, you know, out there. When you're using organic products, they reduce things like environmental pollution, right? And they have the ability to protect beneficial insects while controlling the harmful ones. And this is something that a lot of farmers do not take keen attention to, right? They want to see every insect, all and sundry, dead as they can be. But we need to encourage our farmers to pay attention and know the beneficial insect because they are very, very useful. So, for example, I'll say one of our biggest menaces in crop production, especially with cabbage or cruciferous, is something known as diamondback moth. Now, one lady beetle bird, which is a one of our beneficial insects, one adult lady beetle bird can consume up to 25 diamondback moth per day.
0: Look at that.
1: So we can and should be relying on our beneficial insects to help in managing pest problems, right? So if you're using your organic insecticide, it offers several practical advantages out there, right? So they offer greater safety to the consumers, greater safety to the spray applicators, right? So this is something, again, that a lot of farmers really do not take into consideration. So they get a sprayman to come and do the job, but the sprayman is in the field in a short sleeve shirt, with a slippers, cigarette stiff in the mouth, no cap, and the safety of the spray applicator or the sprayman is not taken into consideration. So this is something that the farmers should encourage. And whether the sprayman is putting on a pesticide that is designed or it's organic or it's inorganic, he should be wearing his PPE, right? And the truth about it is that many organic pesticides are mainly derived from botanical and mineral or biological sources. So that in itself will tell you that these products are environmentally friendly, environmentally safe, and it's much healthier for the human, for the consumers, and just about everybody who will be engaging it, right? Natural insecticides also have no harmful chemical residues, and that's another big advantage why farmers should be using the organic. They have no chemical residues on your fruits and on your vegetables, and this makes handling them safer for the consumers, right? And the, another important thing about it is that they are biodegradable and eco-friendly. Unlike your synthetic chemicals, that can accumulate in the soil sometimes. Sometimes they can leach into your local water sources, right? Your organic pesticides, these formula breaks down easily and cause less deleterious effect to your microorganisms and to bio life around it. So, Althea, we are

0: encouraging the farmers to use the organic, use the BT. There are several of them around out there. You have things like the Dipel, the Zantari. Those are some insecticides that are much safer. The truth about it is that using some of these pesticides do not give you an instant knockdown. And a farmer likes when he sprays on the chemical, when he goes down the road, by the time he's coming up the other road, he should be seeing dead insect on the ground. But using some of these BTs out there, you have to be employing or engaging them from very early, especially like from your nursery stage. And so that is when you see the real effect. At San Diego, we have several solutions also. Yeah, something I'll come back and tell you more on Tuesday. But there are several options. And we look at options that can fit the profile of an insecticide, of a fungicide, bactericide. And coming up out here, we have also an organic herbicide for the farmers. So we are coming up with solutions that the farmers can use and avoid using the inorganic, or they should be at free will to know what condition is best needed, or should they are in a position to employ organic or inorganic. But using organic solutions, I encourage farmers to take that option. Look at pest-specific solutions. For example, things like mite, you use a miticide and use the organic one, right? But I'll leave it at that for now out here. But it's a Friday, and as usual, you have had your meal. Continue to thank the farmer. The farmer feeds us all out here from a king to a beggar. Have a productive weekend, Miss Mark.
1: You too, Courtney, and I look forward to having you come back to us on Tuesday. Courtney Roberts there, Operations Manager and Technical Sales Representative, San Diego Farm and Hardware Supplies. 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And we will also have joining us Darren Grant, who is Chief Executive Officer of the Jamaica Agricultural Society.
2: 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The time by South Jamaica is 5:46.
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1: All right, so just before we talk about Denby that is ahead, let us give you the answer to our children's agri-trivia question. And we had a number of our children sending in their responses. And yes, they were all correct. So it is just a matter of who gets in first. In this case, this morning, it is Orlan who answered first. So we want to say congratulations to you and to all of our children who gave the response, the leaf or leaves. The question was, transpiration takes place through which part of the plant? And we got answers saying it was the leaf or leaves. We will accept those responses. So congratulations to all our beautiful children. And thank you again, Rahele. In fact, Angela White says here, Rahele is amazing. What a beautiful young person to think of others. I wish some adults would do the same. And what she's referring to is Rahele saying that She knows the answer, but she's not going to respond. She

0: is going to allow other children who did not win a prize to respond. And we'll tell you what those prizes are in the week ahead. They are absolutely fantastic, but we have a number of prizes, so we want to make sure that we sort it out before we make the announcement. We already told you, you have a sense already, you know, because we're going to be giving away irrigation equipment and all sorts of other wonderful things that you can use on the farm. So we'll tell you about that. I'm certain that at the Denby Agricultural and Industrial and Food Show, coming up July 31 to August 2, we are going to be seeing some people get prizes as well, because our farmers have been working hard all year. Let us say good morning to Darren Grant, who is the Chief Executive Officer for the Jamaica Agricultural Society. Mr. Grant, good morning. How are you?
1: Morning, Althea. Morning to your listeners as well.
0: I say, Mr. Grant, one piece of excitement you're creating over here with our children, you see? With our children's agri-trivia. So maybe JAS can get in on the prize giving part of it. We'll talk to you about that.
1: Yes, definitely. Because I can commit. I'll give you one of those portable battery sprayers and Denby tickets for your young farmers as well to attend the Youth in Agriculture Day at Denby.
0: Oh, that's excellent. And perhaps what we should do is invite all three children who came out on top to be there for that Youth in Agriculture Day.
1: Definitely.
0: Right. So we'll speak with the parents about that and see what can be done. Thank you so very much for that, Mr. Grant, because we have to encourage the children. Lots of excitement surrounding Denby this year. And part of the reason for that is that this is the only agricultural show that the JAS has put on or is going to put on this year. First of all, for the benefit of those who perhaps don't know, why is it that we have had no other agricultural show this year?
1: So after Hurricane Melissa, the Board of Management of the JAS took the decision to place our efforts on the recovery and restoration efforts. And in our discussion with the Ministry supported that view that we should direct resources to our farmers. And that is why all the other agricultural shows organized by the Jamaica Agricultural Society and by extension the Ministry was postponed this year. But the Denby Agricultural Show, we know that the agriculture sector would have rebounded, and this is the best platform to show the resilience and the recovery of the agricultural sector. So the Denby Agricultural Show is on this year, July 31st to August 2nd.
0: Okay. Before we talk about the elements of the show, the show is always fantastic, and we want to touch on that. You have been on the ground. You are a farmer yourself. As you're taking a look around you, what are you noticing? What has been the net effect of Hurricane Melissa? And two, what do those recovery efforts look like?
1: So there's no doubt that Hurricane Melissa would have caused significant damage, especially in those western parishes. And the efforts of all our partners and the Ministry of Agriculture, Fisheries and Mining resulted in, quick recovery of the sector. And so much so, Althea, that we were meeting at a farmer's market, dealing with oversupply 3 months after an hurricane, which is unheard of. And this is a part of what the Ministry has been doing in terms of putting together a plan at the beginning of the hurricane season, a recovery plan. So in the event of an hurricane, there's a mechanism that came into place. And as a result, we were able to be feeding Jamaica within 3 months and still maintain a steady supply of food within the market even after the hurricane. We're still working. The Permanent Secretary and the Minister have insisted that the team still works, still communicate in terms of planning and reviewing those data so that we can even plan better for future occurrence of any disaster. So the Ministry of Agriculture, Fisheries and Mining is leading that charge. Immediately after the hurricane, the JAS, the Ministry, was on the ground with our partners as well, the United Way of Jamaica, and from other ministries to bring support to our farmers. The Ministry of Tourism is one such ministry through the TEF, and we are still on the ground, Alti, and we are pushing to ensure that our farmers recover and build back more resilient.
0: All right, so a lot of work being

0: done. And we've had occasion, Mr. Grant, to speak with a number of the farmers from that belt that was so badly impacted by Hurricane Melissa, and the recovery efforts continue. That is something that we have to keep front and center of our thoughts, because these farmers are rebuilding. They are in recovery mode, but they're not just focused on their farms. They have to be focused on their homes as well.
1: Yes, and that is a big part of the recovery effort, to look at both the productive side and the farmer and the farm family. And through our partners like United Way, we have been assisting assisting farmers to rebuild their dwelling. The ministry is also doing some work with that as well. And other partners, international partners, are working with us to ensure that our farmers, whilst the productive side is being taken care of, their social life is also being addressed. So it's a holistic approach out here, and the GAS, the Farmers Organization of Jamaica, is working to ensure that we can get back our farmer to some semblance of normality.
0: What are we likely to see at this year's Denby coming out of the western end of the island? Will the pavilions from the western end of the island be fantastic nevertheless?
1: Yes, they will. You know, we are in discussion with our main partner for the Parish Pavilion, RADA, and it is going to be something for patrons and Jamaicans to see as well. The competition between the parish pavilions are what a lot of the parish, and they plan for a year in advance because they want to be crowned the champion parish pavilion for Denby. So a lot of what they are doing is kept secret, but I know that is something to be seen this year.
0: Okay. Now, each day has its own focus. You mentioned the Youth in Agriculture Day, the Youth in Agriculture Village. What can one expect from that area?
1: So, the Youth in Agriculture Day, which is day two, is the Honorable Minister of Agriculture Day and Youth in Agriculture Day. And this is powered by our other implementing partner, the Jamaica 4-H Club. So we have been meeting with them, and they have been doing a lot of work with regard to, you know, the opportunities for youth in agriculture, to showcase how youth, the avenue for youth to get into the agriculture production and activity and establish agricultural enterprises, and the support system that are in place to support their activities out here, and the institution, the agricultural institution, for those who want to pursue an education in agricultural endeavors, then those institutions will be there to guide these youth into a path that will allow them to achieve their successes.
0: I think the people who are listening to Farm Talk are just amazed at how much interest we're seeing coming from our children. We introduced that special children's agri-trivia question just about a month ago, and our children have been absolutely fantastic. Is this typical of what you're seeing out there in the society at this time, where there is a growing interest coming from our children in the sector, and does Denby offer a fantastic platform, you think, for our children to express themselves?
1: Yes, it is. Denby is a perfect platform for children, especially those in the agricultural sector, to express themselves. It gives them the opportunity to showcase their creative thinking and to put them on display for Jamaica to see that. To the broader question, though, and I think this year the minister would have announced it, that the Minister of Agriculture would have announced it, that the registration and the agricultural business information system for youth is probably the highest we have ever seen. You could get the numbers from the ministry, but I was told that this is the highest registration of youth and the agricultural information system, which capture farmer, register farmer across the island. So we are seeing a surge toward from the youth population, which is something that we have been working for years to get them attracted to the agriculture sector. So yes, we are seeing that from where we sit.
0: How big an issue is labor? When I take into consideration the fact that Denby requires essentially all hands on deck, farmers have been having a torrid time out there with labor. Has that hampered their efforts at all coming into or heading into this year's Denby?
1: No, We acknowledge that it's an issue.

0: show, and the ministry has also acknowledged that that is something that is an emerging issue, and as a result, we are using technology to solve some of those problems. So you would have see, you will see how RADA is using the drone technology to help with spraying, which was a manual thing that farmer has to do. The ministry has also invested in a lot of tractor. The JAS is a recipient of two of those tractors. So we are placed one in Westmoreland to help at really good subsidized rate so that our farmers are able to plow the field much faster at affordable cost. One will be placed in St. Catherine, and then RADA also have a complement of equipment, walk behind tractors that have been placed in their pool of equipment, support the agricultural sector. So we are aware of the deficiency in terms of labor, the emerging issue with regard to labor. But I think the ministry at this point is at the forefront of that, and we are working to introduce more technology and to see how best we can mitigate those challenges.
1: All right. When we come back from the news and the weather, Mr. Grant, we're going to talk about some of the other elements of this year's Denby Agricultural, Industrial and Food Show. We want to also get the cost and all of that so that people can know what they need to do for this year's Denby. Let's break. Paula Ann is standing by with the news and the weather.

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1: And the time by Guardian is 6 o'clock.
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3: Good morning. I'm Paula Ann Porter-Jones, and these are the latest stories from the Radio Jamaica News Center, courtesy of Quartz, bringing value home. There are growing concerns that Jamaica's public health system is coming under increased pressure following the departure of Cuban medical personnel. Healthcare workers have been raising a

0: on the job. Former president of the Jamaica Medical Doctors Association, Dr. Winston Dawes, says the situation has left nurses overworked and placed additional strain on the country's healthcare system.
1: When we sent home the Cubans, we lost a lot of experienced nurses. We're already short before, and sending them home has compounded the whole problem. And instead of addressing or admitting that there's a problem, each time an issue comes up, we blame somebody. So at the UA, the nurses were complaining about it, about the hospitals packed up, and that they went onto the ward and found beds. Well, a hospital bed is not a bed. It is somewhere where we offer the various services. So you couldn't put an infected person next to an orthopedic case, or not could you put someone with a heart attack up in the psychiatric ward.
0: He argues that unless staffing levels are improved, both healthcare workers and patients will continue to feel the impact.
1: Cornwall had 50 or 70 extra beds, University had 70. So CAPH probably have people out in the corridors and doing all kinds of stuff. So let us be honest, state what we are facing, and then let us try and work and see what's the best that we can do. So there are a lot of very ill patients. So whereas in the old days they had a heart attack, they gave some morphine and made a rest. Nowadays there's intervention, and that intervention now means that that patient now requires almost one-on-one care post intervention. So that then leaves gaps elsewhere. And when there's a gap, you cannot then ask a nurse who may have had to see 10 patients, no, 100 to 20, and then something goes wrong and we blame her for not looking after that one.
0: Former president of the Jamaica Medical Doctors Association, Dr. Winston Dawes. He was speaking yesterday on Beyond the Headlines. The St. Thomas Fire Department is raising serious concerns about newly installed fire hydrants along the Southern Coastal Highway, warning that many are incompatible with the fire brigade's equipment. Speaking at yesterday's disaster committee meeting at the St. Thomas Municipal Corporation, Superintendent Mark Harris said the fire brigade was never consulted before the hydrants were installed. He said firefighters have encountered problems operating the hydrants, explaining that the valves become damaged after only a single turn. Superintendent Harris also questioned advice from the National Water Commission to be cautious when using the valves, saying firefighters cannot afford delays during an emergency. He says some of the hydrants have been installed in hazardous locations along busy roadways, creating safety risks for fire trucks attempting to refill during emergencies. And the St. Thomas Fire Department has expressed concern that the National Water Commission no longer notifies the fire department when water mains are shut off, leaving firefighters to discover dry hydrants while responding to fires. Head of the St. Thomas Fire Department and Superintendent Mark Harris is also raising similar concerns about the new Morant Bay Urban Center. He says the fire brigade has not been included in planning for hydrant locations or water access at the facility, increasing the risk of the same compatibility problems. The St. Thomas Fire Department is calling for an immediate audit of the new hydrants, the replacement of incompatible valves, and mandatory consultation with the fire service before any future hydrant installations are approved. The Jamaica Police Federation has announced the appointment of a new sergeant representative to its central committee. The Federation says Detective Sergeant Doris Stewart of the Major Investigation Division has been selected to fill the casual vacancy following an interview process conducted on Tuesday, June 30. Four applicants were received for the post, with three candidates taking part in the interviews. The Federation says Detective

0: Thatchville Walk River. The residents say when the river overflows its banks, Enantown, Cave Valley, Thatch Walk, Bog Hole, and Norwood are affected. A resident, Cornell Henton, says over the years they have been left at the mercy of the elements when it rains.
1: I have to build a wall to prevent the water from washing me away. This is a flood-prone area. It was declared as a disaster area, and the word Enian means water. We have a sinkhole area where when that is cleared, we don't have certain problems. But in 2010, it was dug out. And because of that, the river now is not sinking properly. So everything comes right down here. And if that area isn't cleared, we will soon die. Cave Valley, Bog Hole, just about the whole area. Thatch Walk everywhere.
0: A resident of Enantown, Cornell Henton. Councillor for the Enantown Division, Delroy Dawson, says immediate attention is needed to address the concerns of the residents.
2: The river course is full with debris, bamboos. We have waterman trees and all those growing in the course. So when the river comes down, just overflow its bank and the community suffer. For this, we have to have a machine to come and clean it. Backwalk can clean it. We're going to need an excavator to really clean it, because as you can see, water is in the course, so the excavator have a longer arm which can stretch further to clean underneath the bridge and remove those bamboos and waterman trees from going there. So we need immediate attention, immediate work to be carried out here, because we are in the hurricane season. Luckily, May, June, we don't get much water, but the other day we get a few days of rain and the river was overflowed.
0: Councillor for the Enantown Division, Delroy Dawson. Antigua and Barbuda has begun discussions on whether children under the age of 16 should face restrictions on access to social media. The issue has been raised as part of broader discussions concerning the well-being of young people in the Twin Island country. The government says it has not adopted any policy nor taken a formal decision to restrict social media access for minors, as discussions that are expected to continue within the coming weeks and months. The discussion comes as governments in several countries have been examining measures to limit children's use of social media platforms amid growing concerns over mental health, cyberbullying, exposure to inappropriate content, and excessive screen time. And finally, the World Health Organization, WHO, has announced that a trial of potential treatments for the strain of virus behind the current deadly Ebola outbreak in the Democratic Republic of Congo, DRC, has begun. WHO Chief Tedros Adhanom Ghebreyesus said yesterday that the first patient has been enrolled in the DRC. According to the WHO, more than 1,400 cases and 438 deaths have been confirmed in the DRC alone. There are no currently approved vaccines or treatments for the Bundibugyo virus strain of the disease, which is highly infectious. And now to end this newscast, the main points. Growing concerns that Jamaica's public health system coming under increased pressure. The Jamaica Police Federation has announced the appointment of new sergeant representative to its central committee. Residents of Enantown and Clarendon expressing concern that they could be at risk of severe flooding. Antigua and Barbuda has begun discussions on whether children under the age of 16 should face restrictions on access to social media. That's the 6 o'clock news. It was brought to you by Courts, bringing value home. It's now 10 minutes after 6. News next at 7.
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0: We've got the weather forecasts courtesy of the National Met Center of Jamaica. We start with the local forecast. It says there's a trough across the island expected to remain through early next week, while the low-level jet stream should move closer to the island by Saturday. This morning should see isolated showers.

0: across northeastern parishes, with elsewhere being mainly sunny. This afternoon and evening becoming cloudy, with widely scattered showers and thunderstorms across sections of central and western parishes. Windy conditions are expected across southern parishes, and tonight should be partly cloudy. Maximum temperature expected for both Montego Bay and Kingston today, 33 degrees Celsius. And our three-day forecast says, tomorrow Saturday should be mainly sunny in the morning, with afternoon showers and isolated thunderstorms across sections of central and western parishes. On Sunday, expect morning showers and isolated thunderstorms across eastern parishes. Afternoon showers and thunderstorms, mainly across central and western parishes. It should be windy, especially across southern parishes. On Monday, cloudy conditions with afternoon showers and isolated thunderstorms across western parishes and hilly areas elsewhere are expected. It will be windy, especially across southern parishes. There's a tropical wave across the eastern Caribbean and a low-level jet stream across the south central Caribbean Sea and an area of low pressure across Panama. That is your local forecast. We step across to the marine forecast, where inshore on the north coast, expect moderate easterly and northeasterly winds today, which become moderate and southeasterly after sunset, and then light after midnight, waves 1.5 moving down to 1 meter. There should be a period of isolated showers expected today, with conditions becoming fair tonight. Inshore on the south coast, expect strong easterly and southeasterly winds today, which become moderate and easterly after sunset, followed by a light northeasterly turn after midnight, waves 2 to 1 meter. Both Pedro and Morant banks expect strong easterly winds through the period, waves up to 2.5 meters for the Pedro banks, averaging 2 meters for Morant banks. Fair to partly cloudy conditions are expected. There's a trough across Jamaica, and the outlook for 6 a.m. Saturday to 6 a.m. Sunday says that trough should remain. Expect strong easterly winds to persist for southern zones and moderate easterly winds elsewhere. That's your marine forecast. Before that, the local forecast. Thank you, Met Center of Jamaica.
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3: 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And here's an important announcement from the National Water Commission. The NWC is advising that construction has commenced in Montego Bay, St. James, under Phase 1 of the highly anticipated Western Water Resilience Improvement Project. Excavation work has begun in the vicinity of Hospiten in Rose Hall. As a result, for the next 2 to 3 weeks, vehicular traffic has been reduced to one lane heading into Montego Bay. Motorists are advised to proceed with caution and obey all posted traffic signs and traffic personnel in the area. The NWC craves your patience and understanding as they build a more resilient and reliable water supply network to serve you. That was an important announcement from the National Water Commission. And you're invited to test drive the all-new Nissan X-Trail e-Power, a unique electrified experience now unplugged. 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
5: So we're into the final segment of Farm Talk in Sunnyside Up for this week. And we have with us Darren Grant, who is the Chief Executive Officer of the Jamaica Agricultural Society. I'm going to try to see how much information we can get out of him as we focus our energies on Denby 72 this morning. So the show, as he noted, is from July 31 to August 2. It's taking place at the Denby Showground in Mape and Clarendon. The theme, I want to touch on that a little bit, Mr. Grant. Growing forward, cultivating a path to a better Jamaica. Why that theme?
6: So, if you had listened to the minister's presentation in part, Kevin Downzell, Mark Wigan, we have Julian Pantry, we have Jabez, we have the Brown Tree out of St. Elizabeth, Sister Nikki. It is going to be exciting out here. It starts at 6, and I'm telling you, Pastor Chris Morgan will also be doing, be bringing the message. So if for those persons who don't want to miss church, you can come to Denby. And while you are being, seeing what is happening in the agriculture sector, then you can attend the Denby Gospel Extravaganza and have a church experience, or a traditional church experience. So in addition to that, there are some components at Denby that is standard. And we have seen that being the improvement over the years. So we have the livestock display. We are seeing over 400 persons registering to display animals, mainly the small ruminants and the cattle. That is always a sight to be seen at Denby. We have our family village. We have double the amount of rides that are there for our kids and improve the infrastructure to support the activities being there. NEPA is back this year out here. And they're doing their petting zoo, and they're doing a big display on what is happening within the environmental sector as well. And the Horticulture Village is one of our main attractions. You know, our Jamaicans love our plants. And we're in Arte. We have over 20 exhibitors confirmed already. It's buzzing. Persons want to know the type of plants. So we're building out a social media campaign with our plant exhibitors for them to come in, for persons to see who will be there, and the type of plants that are there. And as usual, we have the Health Village in addition to the 13 Parish Pavilion display that will be on show for Denby. And our sponsors, we have over 60 exhibitors confirmed already to include our sponsors that are there ready to showcase the advancement and the service and support that they are doing to the agricultural sector out there.
5: And just on the face of everything that you're saying there, we clearly are going to have a fantastic time at Denby. I'll be there all 3 days. Denby's not to be missed at all.
6: I know.
5: I just got a question. Someone saying, what is the admission? Because they want to take a group of farmers.
6: So if you are, so the admission is $1,500 for adult, $600 for children. But if you are if you are registered with the Jamaica Agricultural Society and you have a group, you can contact your parish office and there's a discount to be given on a group. If it is that you are an associate, if you have a, you're affiliated to a farmers association or an entity, for example, you are with the Fisheries Association, the Fisheries Authority, you are with the whatever your association with the Rural Women Network, then there's a discount to be had if it comes through the association. But those tickets have to be purchased pre-sold. So contact your JS or your RAD office or your association office to make those contact with us.
5: It's a very important information being shared there. Yes. about this year's Denby. Go ahead, sir.
6: Yeah, one important thing too out here is that for those farmers who are in the most affected areas, we will be, you know, through the Ministry of Agriculture, Fisheries and Mining, we will be pushing to have them attend the show. So we will try to subsidize the subsidize their transportation for those coming out of the far west. In addition to that, with the support of the minister and the permanent secretary, Mr. Spence, we should be able to give out at least 1,000 tickets to our farmers, especially those in the most affected area, to come and see the path to the development of the agricultural sector. So we are doing a lot year over year. We've been increasing our support to our membership and the farmers to attend the show. We have seen their support grown, and we intend to increase that this year.
5: Given the announcement that has come from

0: The Minister of Agriculture, Fisheries and Mining about the tree planting exercise and the millions of trees that we want to plant across the length and breadth of the island. Are we likely to see more people selling plants this year? Have you extended that village this year?
1: Yes. So the Forestry Department is on board. They'll be giving out plants as well. They'll be giving out plants. As a matter of fact, all of the agencies is a part of this plant, tree planting, fruit tree plant initiative by the ministry. So you, when you go to RADA, you will see plants, the Jamaica 4-H clubs. In addition, the horticulture village, we have seen over year that a number of the patrons are asking for fruit trees. So we would have seen a number of them carrying a lot of fruit trees, and that is why we had to move the location last year to a more enhanced and wider space to accommodate more persons. And based on the feedback from those exhibitors, that the increase in space and the support services that is offered in that location bodes well for them, and that is why we have seen an increase in the number of persons who want to display at the Denby Show. And fruit trees will be there for persons to purchase. In addition, I know the ministry and RADA will be also having some of these trees distributing to patrons to achieve that target set out by the minister.
0: In the run-up to Denby this year, you've been participating in a number of farmers' markets. How have those been going? And really, has that been a litmus test for what you expect of Denby?
1: Yes. Yes, the farmers' market has been overwhelming out here. You have visited some, and we have spoke a lot around the farmers' market.
0: And we have our own here at 32.
1: And you have your own, yes. And I can tell you that yes, it is a litmus test. It speaks to the amount of produce, even though we are going through a dry period now.
0: Yes.
1: But the farmers are resilient out here, and they are producing, and the produce are out there, and the quality of the produce is at the standard that we would want them to be right now. So those produce will be available at Denby in the 13th Parish Pavilion, in addition to the JAS Village, the Rural Agricultural Development Authority, and the 4-H Village. And I have to commend my two partners. You know, Mr. Edmonton from RADA and his team have been doing an excellent job in supporting the JAS in achieving our mandate with Denby. Peter Thompson at 4-H Clubs have also been working closely with us to ensure that we bring out the youth and to establish the village. So these are our long-standing partners, and it is only best to recognize their support and effort that they have been giving the GAS and by extension the ministry.
0: All right. We have to leave it there, Mr. Grant, but over the weeks as we head to Denby, we'll be having our Road to Denby conversations, and so we look forward to bringing you back at some other point in time ahead of the Denby Show. Thank you very much.
1: Yes, Althea. But I just quickly want to just, say, thanks to our sponsor, IPRO, the Ministry of Agriculture, TEF, Juicy Patty, H&L, Vantage One, Evergrow, DBJ, Archos, and KFC for supporting us and believing in the Denby Agriculture Show, and our media sponsors as well, to include the RJR Group.
0: All right. Thank you very much. Darren Grant there, and he is Chief Executive Officer of the Jamaica Agricultural Society. Before we get out of here, just want to say thank you to all of you who are sending in your messages. I know we don't get to read all of them, but thank you very much for the support that you're offering and the support that you're offering to our children who are participating in the show as well. Paula and Derek, they will take it to 9 o'clock. They have lots to share with you. And, of course, I know that you are all going to be enjoying some good football on the weekend, as will I. I look forward to coming back to you on Monday with more Farm Talk. Thanks to Paula, thanks to Derek, thanks to Corrine, and thanks to you for making it Farm Talk in Sunnyside up here on Radio Jamaica 94 FM. To take us out of here, just a little toops of Barris Hammond. We all have this call to duty that we have to answer. Have a great weekend, my friend. Giving.

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0: It's 25 minutes now before 7 o'clock, and we'd like to extend condolences to the families of Daniel Hay, Eunice Walter Hayes, Walters Hay, Lanford Walters, Fitzgerald Smith, Trevor Benson Ford, and Esther Williams. Daniel Joshua Hay, also called Barnett or Joshy of Swamp, Monique, St. Anne, died on May 9, leaving wife Ruth, 4 children, 4 grandchildren, 2 sisters, 4 brothers, and other relatives. The body of Daniel Joshua Hay, Barnett or Joshy, leaves Kasha Joe Funeral Services and Supplies to the Emmanuel Pentecostal Church, Monique, St. Anne, this Saturday, July 4, for funeral service at 11 o'clock, interment in the Monique Cemetery. Eunice Elizabeth Walters Hay, or Junie, of Swamp, Monique, St. Anne, died on May 5, leaving husband Glenroy, 4 children, 10 grandchildren, and other relatives. The body of Eunice Elizabeth Walters Hay, Junie, leaves Kasha Joe Funeral Services and Supplies to the Seventh-day Adventist Church in Monique on Sunday, July 5, for funeral service at 11, interment in the Monique Cemetery. Lanford Walters, alias Sporty or Don Man of Walkerswood, St. Anne, died on May 18, leaving 3 brothers and other relatives. The body of Lanford Walters leaves Kasha Joe Funeral Services and Supplies to the New Life Tabernacle Pentecostal Church in Walkerswood, St. Anne, this Saturday, July 4, for funeral service at 11, interment in the Walkerswood Cemetery. Fitzgerald Smith, man from far, of Bellas Gate, St. Catherine, died on April 28. Leaving wife Dean, 6 children, grandchildren, brothers, sisters, and other relatives. The body of Fitzgerald Smith, man from far, leaves Andy's funeral home to the Bellas Gate Seventh-day Adventist Church in St. Catherine on Sunday, July 5, for funeral service at 11 o'clock. Interment will be in the family plot, Pleasant Hill, Bellas Gate, St. Catherine. Trevor Walsham Benson Ford of Industrial and Municipal Supplies Incorporated and of Long Lane in Kingston died on June 7, leaving wife Marjorie, children Gary, Stacy Ann, and Dimitri, 4 grandchildren, and other relatives. The body of Trevor Walsham Benson Ford leaves Roman's Funeral Home to the Bethel Baptist Church, 6 Hope Road, this Saturday, July 4, for funeral service at 10 o'clock. Interment in the Beecher Town Cemetery, St. Anne. And Esther Madge Williams of Napierston, Mandeville, Manchester, died on May 23, leaving 5 children, 28 grandchildren, 2 sisters, and other relatives. The body of Esther Madge Williams leaves TNJ Paradise Funeral Services and Supplies to the Rehoboth Apostolic Church in Williamsfield, Manchester, on Saturday, July 4, for funeral service at 11. Interment will be in the family plot, Napierston, in Manchester.
1: My sister's little boy came into the kitchen one evening while she was fixing supper. And he handed a piece of paper that he had been writing on. And after wiping her hands on her apron, she took the letter in her hands and she read it. And this is what it said. For mowing the yard, $5. And for making up my own bed this week, $1. For going to the store, 50 cents. And playing with little brother while you went shopping, 25 cents. Taking out the trash, $1. And for getting a good report card, $5. And slippery in the yard.

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This is what she wrote to that little boy.

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And then he reached out and he got the letter and he turned it over and he wrote in great big words,

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6: All right, that time of the morning when we head out to bring you the news you need. It's a roving report now, courtesy of Guardian General Insurance Jamaica. 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Good morning, Hashane Burke.
7: A very good morning to you, Derek. Good morning to Althea Paula and the motoring public this Friday morning. Now, we're heading eastward along the Michael Manley Boulevard towards the intersection with Windward Road, and the way is clear on both sides of the roadway. Earlier on, we looked at the situation along Retirement Road, Studio One Boulevard, down to Slypen Road, North Street. Well, the lights just by North Street and Upper King Street intersection, they are out, so motorists, please exercise caution getting through that area. Then East Parade looks good. Church Street, there's a huge crater in the middle of that roadway, so exercise caution as you navigate that area. And then Harbour Street is offering good movement all the way down past the intersection with Duke Street down to Lower South Camp Road. Now, a little later on, we'll be heading to St. James to link with Clinton Pickering. We have Charles Lanneman as our broadcast engineer, and we are guided by JamNav, by Monogy Informatics, knowing the way. So on to your next link, Derek. It's right back to you.
6: Right. Thank you, Hal Shane, there with our first

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0: 15 minutes before 7 o'clock. Time to take you back to the good old days with this, our Oldie But Goodie. Our blast from the past this morning comes courtesy of Lulu.

0: They say a new season of life and growth has just begun. But how do you truly make the most of it? 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
4: It's already 31 degrees in Clonmel, St. Mary. 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
0: 5 minutes now before the news at 7. It's time to swing those feet over the side of the bed and get a move on. While you're swinging, let's swing engine with Burning Flames.

Yeah.

0: Hey, we gotta ease up. Let's pull the handbrake on this one from Burning Flames, our music in the Caribbean beat, Swinging Engine. All right. From the beat to the street, we take you back out for the update with Hal Shane Burke. It's courtesy of Guardian General Insurance Jamaica. Live safe, live easy. Here again is Hal Shane.
1: Thank you very much, Derek. Now, we took Sir Flores at Glassport Boulevard to get up Harbour Drive, Seashore, Port Nugent Drive, back down to the Harbourview Roundabout, easy going for the motoring public. And we are now along the Bull Bay Main Road, where things are seamlessly moving from the roundabout at Bull Bay all the way back down to the Harbourview Roundabout. Derek, right back to you.
0: All right. Thank you, Hal Shane, with that update of our roving report from the streets, courtesy of Guardian General Insurance Jamaica. Live safe, live easy.

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0: Coming up in Newsline 7 this morning, growing concerns that Jamaica's public health system is coming under increased pressure following the departure of Cuban medical personnel. St. Thomas Fire Department warns that newly installed fire hydrants along the Southern Coastal Highway are incompatible with the fire brigade's equipment. Jamaica Police Federation announces appointment of a new sergeant representative to its central committee. Residents of Annan Town in Clarendon fearful that they could be at risk of severe flooding due to the collection of debris in the nearby Thatchwalk River. And in the financial report at 7:15, foreign direct investment to Jamaica falls sharply over several years despite debt improvements. Newsline 7 is your 30-minute news package. 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
0: I'm Paula Ann Porter-Jones, and these are the latest stories from the Radio Jamaica News Center. There are growing concerns that Jamaica's public health system is coming under increased pressure following the departure of Cuban medical personnel. Healthcare workers have been raising alarm about overcrowding at health facilities and worsening working conditions. The latest concerns surfaced during a protest at the University Hospital of the West Indies, where staff complained about chronic staffing shortages, inadequate equipment, and increasingly difficult conditions on the job. Former president of the Jamaica

0: Medical Doctors Association, Dr. Winston Dawes, says the situation has left nurses overworked and placed additional strain on the country's healthcare system.
1: When we sent home the Cubans, we lost a lot of experienced nurses. We're already short before, and sending them home has compounded the whole problem. And instead of addressing or admitting that there's a problem, each time an issue comes up, we blame somebody. So at UA, nurses were complaining about it, about the whole people's packed up. And they went onto the ward and found beds. But a hospital bed is not a bed. It is somewhere where we offer the various services. So you couldn't put an infected person next to an orthopedic case, or nor could you put someone with a heart attack up in the psychiatric ward.
0: He argues that unless staffing levels are improved, both healthcare workers and patients will continue to feel the impact.
1: Cornwall had 50 or 70 extra beds. University had 70. So a CPH probably have people out in the corridors and doing all kinds of stuff. So let us be honest, state what we are facing, and then let us try and work and see what's the best that we can do. Because there are a lot of very ill patients. So whereas in the old days they had a heart attack, they gave some morphine and made a rest. Nowadays there's intervention, and that intervention now means that that patient now requires almost one-on-one care post-intervention. So that then leaves gaps elsewhere. And when there's a gap, you cannot then ask a nurse who may have had to see 10 patients, no, I'm due to 20, and then something goes wrong, and we blame her for not looking after that one.
0: Former president of the Jamaica Medical Doctors Association, Dr. Winston Dawes, he was speaking yesterday on Beyond the Headlines. The St. Thomas Fire Department is raising serious concerns about newly installed fire hydrants along the Southern Coastal Highway, warning that many are incompatible with the fire brigade's equipment. Speaking at yesterday's disaster committee meeting at the St. Thomas Municipal Corporation, Superintendent Mark Harris said the fire brigade was never consulted before the hydrants were installed. He said firefighters have encountered problems operating the hydrants, explaining that the valves become damaged after only a single turn. Superintendent Harris also questioned advice from the National Water Commission to be cautious when using the valves, saying firefighters cannot afford delays during an emergency. He says some of the hydrants have been installed in hazardous locations along busy roadways, creating safety risks for fire trucks attempting to refill during emergencies. And the St. Thomas Fire Department has expressed concern that the National Water Commission no longer

0: St. Thomas Fire Department is calling for an immediate audit of the new hydrants, the replacement of incompatible valves, and mandatory consultation with the fire services before any future hydrant installations are approved. The Jamaica Police Federation has announced the appointment of a new sergeant representative to its central committee. The Federation says Detective Sergeant Doris Stewart of the Major Investigation Division has been selected to fill the casual vacancy following an interview process conducted on Tuesday, June 30. Four applications were received for the post, with three candidates taking part in the interviews. The Federation says Detective Sergeant Stewart, who is also an attorney, emerged as the successful candidate after what it described as a thorough interview and selection process. The Central Committee thanked all the sergeants who applied and participated. The Central Committee also encouraged members to remain actively involved in the work of the Federation as it continues to represent their interests. The St. Catherine North Police has launched an initiative to mitigate violence within schools across the division. The Peace in Schools Ambassadors Program is a collaborative effort to identify students who have the propensity to be disruptive. Head of the division, Senior Superintendent Hopton Nicholson, says the police have seen a number of teens being charged for their involvement in serious crimes.
1: Presently, the St. Catherine North is experiencing a 33% reduction in murders. We have the lowest murder tally in the past three decades. However, we have realized that some of the crimes that have been committed, they are committed by young males. As young as 12 years old, we have charged for a sexual offense. Just last week, we charged a 15-year-old for participating in a murder in the Quarry Hill area. And we have a few major crimes that where the perpetrators are minors, are very young males. So we are hoping to help to shape the next generation.
0: In the meantime, Senior Superintendent Nicholson says the police will be intensifying their activities over the next 6 months.
1: Last month was a slight uptick compared to the previous 7 months. And despite we are at a 33% reduction, we want to get back to the previous months where we have less than three murders for most of the months. At this time, we are really experiencing a lull in murders. And I want to commend the citizens for keeping the peace and in general to assist the police in reducing the opportunities for criminals to commit crimes. We continue to solicit their support and we continue to work with our stakeholders. And we're going to, for the next 6 months, we're going to work very hard so St. Catherine North can be one of the safest places to live.
0: Head of the St. Catherine North Police Division, Senior Superintendent Hopton Nicholson. Residents of Annan Town in Clarendon are expressing concern that they could be at risk of severe flooding due to the collection of debris in the nearby Thatchwalk River. The residents say when the river overflows its banks, Annan Town, Cave Valley, Thatchwalk, Bog Hole, and Norwood are affected. A resident, Cornel Hilton, says over the years they have been left at the mercy of the elements when it rains.
2: I have to build a wall to prevent the water from washing me away. This is a flood-prone area. It was declared as a disaster area, and the word Annan means water. We have a sinkhole area where when that is cleared, we don't have certain problems. But in 2010, it was dug out, and because of that, the river now is not sinking properly, so everything comes right down here. And if that area isn't cleared, we will soon die. Cave Valley, Bog Hole, just about the whole area. Thatchwalk everywhere.
0: A resident of Annan Town, Cornell Henton. Counselor for the Annan Town Division, Delroy Dawson, says immediate action is needed to address the concerns of the residents.
3: River course is full with debris, bamboos. We have waterman trees and all those growing in the course. So when the river comes down, just overflow its bank and the community suffer. For this, we have to have a machine to come and clean it. Backwalk can clean it. We're going to need an excavator to really clean it because, as you can see, water is in the course. So the excavator have a longer arm which can stretch further to clean underneath the bridge and remove those bamboos and waterman trees from going there. So we need immediate attention, immediate work to be carried out here. because we are in the

0: hurricane season, luckily May and June we don't get much water. But the other day we get a few days of rain and the river was overflowed.
1: A resident of Annan, actually that's councillor for the Annan Town Division, Delroy Dawson. A farmer was chopped to death during an incident in Content District, Hope Bay, Portland, yesterday afternoon. The incident reportedly occurred sometime after 12 p.m. It's reported that the farmer was attacked by another man and sustained several chop wounds to the head and upper body. His identity has not been released. The alleged attacker has since been taken into police custody as investigators probe the circumstances surrounding the killing. The homicide is the latest recorded in the Portland Police Division, which, according to the latest Jamaica Constabulary Force crime statistics, recorded two murders between January 1 and June 27 this year. And finally, Antigua and Barbuda has begun discussions on whether children under the age of 16 should face restrictions on access to social media. The issue has been raised as part of broader discussions concerning the well-being of young people in the Twin Island country. The government says it has not adopted a policy nor taken a formal decision to restrict social media access for minors, as discussions are expected to continue within the coming weeks and months. The discussion comes as governments in several countries have been examining measures to limit children's use of social media platforms amid growing concerns over mental health, cyberbullying, exposure to inappropriate content, and excessive screen time. And those are the stories from the Radio Jamaica News Desk at this time. We are heading out to the streets courtesy of Guardian General Insurance Jamaica Limited. Live safe, live easy. Hal Shane Burke is out and about, and he now brings us the traffic update. Hal Shane Burke, what you got?
2: Thank you very much, Paula. Now, we used the Windward Road to get down to the lower section of Mountain View Avenue. Getting up Mountain View Avenue, no challenge. We just passed Langston Road, and looking at Langston Road, we saw a few vehicles making their way down towards the Deanery Road end. And we just saw a family of piglets just moving across the roadway. So motorists, please look out for them if you are heading in this direction. Paula, back to you.
1: 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Thanks also to Guardian General Insurance Jamaica Limited. 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We're standing by for the financial report coming up after this.
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1: 15 and a half minutes after 7, time for the financial report. Foreign direct investment inflows to Jamaica have fallen sharply over the past several years, despite a significant improvement in the country's debt position. Data released by the Bank of Jamaica show that FDI inflows declined from almost $900 million in 2017 to $283.2 million US dollars last year. The figure indicates a steady rather the figures, indicate a steady downward trend over the period. Inflows stood at $775 million in 2018, before falling to $265.1 million in 2020. There was a slight recovery in the following years before rising to $429 million in 2023. However, the Bank of Jamaica data show renewed weakness thereafter, with inflows slipping to $283.2 million last year. The decline comes even as Jamaica's debt-to-GDP ratio improved significantly, moving from about 121% in earlier years to around 68% more recently. Iron Rock Insurance Company says it expects to settle 90% of Hurricane Melissa claims for which it is the sole writer or lead insurer by September, after already paying out about $1.2 billion. Chief Executive Officer Christian Watt says the company has been processing claims steadily, but notes that underinsurance remains a major issue. He says 50% of the claims settled so far involved underinsurance, while the remaining 50% did not. However, when the average clause is applied, he says, underinsurance accounts for roughly 75% of all claims. Financial analysts say the situation could worsen if general insurance companies respond to possible fee increases from the Financial Services Commission, as well as higher reinsurance costs from international firms by raising premiums. Passenger traffic at Sangster International Airport has fallen by 27%, with approximately 1.5 million passengers since the start of the year. This reflects the continued impact of Hurricane Melissa on Jamaica's tourist sector. Aircraft movements also declined, totaling 12,861 year-to-date.
6: The monthly data shows a consistent month-to-month recovery, and that year-over-year decline in flight frequencies narrowed from 38.2% in January to under 20% in May. Again, we're seeing that the destination continues to recover. Significantly, the average load factor is 84.6%. That's up 1.2 points over 2025, and that's a strong signal of route health, and we expect airlines to continue to add capacity as the demand increases.
1: Shane Munro, CEO of MBJ Sangster International Airport. American Airlines remains the largest carrier, while Toronto remains the airport's busiest route. Qantas Advantage Incorporated has made its debut on the Jamaica Stock Exchange following the successful listing of its shares on both the Jamaican dollar main market and the U.S. dollar equity market. The company's initial public offer, which was priced at $19.39 Jamaican and 12 U.S. cents per share, was oversubscribed, reflecting strong investor demand. The listing attracted more than 2,200 new shareholders. And finally, the U.S. dollar will open trading at $159.05 and the Canadian dollar at $112.78. The going rate for the pound is $210.89, while the euro is fetching $181.79. And that's today's financial report. It's now 20 minutes after 7. 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KFC, it's finger licking good.
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8: Good morning, Paula Ann, and good morning, everyone. Here now is your breakfast sports. First on news on football, Cristiano Ronaldo's Portugal advanced to the last 16 of the FIFA World Cup with a dramatic 2-1 win over Croatia in their round of 32 clash on Thursday. Ivan Perisic had given Croatia the lead shortly after halftime before Ronaldo equalized from the penalty spot in the 68th minute. Substitute Goncalo Ramos's header sealed Portugal's 2-1 win, sending them into the last 16 after VAR dramatically denied Croatia an equalizer. Of course, with the game locked at 1-1, Substitute Ramos's header sealed the Portuguese win. Croatia, they thought they had snatched a goal in the dying seconds of extra time, but Josko Vardio's goal was chalked off for offside. Portugal will next face Spain. Former champions Spain booked their place in the round of 16 with an

0: emphatic 3-0 win over Austria. And they were led by a double from Mikel Oyarzabal, who scored in the 36th and 89th minutes. Pedro Porro also scored in the 66th for the 2010 champions. And Switzerland also booked their spot in the last 16 with a 2-0 win over Algeria in the late game of the day. Brill Embolo in the 10th and Dan Ndoye in the 46th were on target for the Swiss. Meanwhile, defending champions Argentina, African powerhouse Egypt, and Colombia will all be seeking to book their spots in the round of 16 today. Denise Walters reports.
1: The round of 32 knockout phase comes to a close with three exciting fixtures on Friday. Today's action kicks off at 1 p.m. with Australia facing seven-time Africa Cup of Nations winners, Egypt. The Egyptian's all-time top scorer at the FIFA World Cup, Mohamed Salah, is one goal away from becoming the Pharaoh's joint top scorer in all competitions, along with his coach, Hossam Hassan, on 69. But Australia's Socceroos, who are seeking to get to the round of 16 for the third time in their history after doing so in 2006 and 2022, will be aiming to stun the more fancied Egyptians. That match will be shown delayed at 11:30 p.m. on TVJ. Three-time champions Argentina with Golden Boot candidate Lionel Messi will take on debutants Cape Verde, with the latter seeking to continue their fairy tale run. While the Argentinians are aiming to join Italy and Brazil as the only nations to win the World Cup back-to-back. Kickoff is set for 5 p.m. with the match being shown delayed on TVJ at 2 a.m. on Saturday. The day's final match gets underway at the Kansas City Stadium when former Copa America winners Colombia go head-to-head with four-time Africa Cup of Nations champions Ghana. The Colombians enter the encounter as favorites after receiving top honors in the group stage for the first time since the 2018 edition. But Ghana will have other plans as they try to beat the 2014 quarterfinalists to move into the round of 16. That match is set for 8:30 p.m. kickoff with live coverage on TVJ. Denise Walters for Radio Jamaica Sports.
0: Some cricket news. Other West Indies will be looking to complete a series win against Sri Lanka when the teams meet in the second and final test starting today at the Sir Vivian Richards Stadium in Antigua. The Caribbean team completed a comprehensive innings and 217-run win in the opening test at the same venue last week. While the home team welcomes the return of wicketkeeper batsman Shay Hope, there are concerns over veteran fast bowler Kemar Roach. Reports coming out of the West Indies camp is that Roach may be nursing a slight hamstring niggle and could miss the game. Roach played a crucial role in the team's win, picking up 6 wickets while reaching 300 test wickets along the way. If Roach is unable to feature, bowling all-rounder Guyanese Kemar Paul could be named as his replacement. Paul was drafted into the squad earlier this week. Now, for Sri Lanka, Lahiro Kumara's injury in the opening test means they'll be sure to make at least one change, with Vishwa Fernando likely to come in as replacement. While the batting let them down, it is a settled unit and therefore one that is unlikely to see further change. The match is set to bowl off at 9 this morning at Jamaica time. Meanwhile, West Indies coach Darren Sammy says he was not surprised by the team's bowling effort in the first test and is expecting more of the same for the second match. Sri Lanka was bundled out for 308 in their first innings and then routed for just 101 in their second innings in the opening test.
2: When I inherited the test squad, I also knew I had a bowling unit that could take 20 wickets, especially, you know, with the two Josephs and Azar and Jaden and the experience of Kemar in there, you know, coming back from the New Zealand tour to now, you know, what he's done, he's shown his class. But I think it's just attention to detail, trusting in the planning that's been brought forward from, you know, us coaches, the analysts, and most of the most important part is them executing out there.
0: West Indies coach Darren Sammy. Locally, Jeremy Brown starred with the ball and bat as Higginsland Primary were crowned champions of the St. Anne Cricket Association Primary Schools Competition following their 5-wicket win over Bob Marley Primary in the final. Batting first, Bob Marley Primary were bowled out for 108, with Brown taking 5 for 23. Javin Johnson made 35. In reply, Higginsland Primary made 112.

0: for the loss of 5 wickets. Brown led the way with an unbeaten 36 and was supported by Sanjay Stewart with 29 and Nikolai Lawrence 27. Bethany Primary took third place with a 7-wicket win over Charlton Primary. Summer 36 News now. Two Jamaicans will be in action on today's opening day of the Prefontaine Classic in Eugene, Oregon in the USA. The nation's season leader over 400 meters, NCAA Division I champion Dejanay Oakley with 48.79 seconds and national champion Stacey Williams with 49.48 are set to face a stacked field. Also down to contest at the one-lap event are Ireland's Rasadat Adeleke, as well as the American pair of Aliyah Butler and Sanaria Butler, who've both run under 50 seconds so far this season. And Jamaica's Kimari Morris continues to lead the country's charge at the 38th Caribbean Amateur Junior Golf Championship in the Dominican Republic, producing the team's best performance for a second straight day. The 18 and under golfer shot a 3 over par 75 to finish the second round on a two-day total of 153. Now, there are also encouraging improvements across the Jamaican team with first-time representatives Amelia Clough, Jaleel Eccleston, and Mark Schunor all posting personal best rounds, with Sasha Relfeson improving by 9 shots. Team manager Alison Reed praised the players' decision-making and said their continued progress is a positive sign for the future of Jamaican golf.
1: The children all improved. They really listened to our team talk yesterday, where we told them to think about their decisions. Don't just play, but think about decisions. Make good decisions. They went out as a team this morning. They saw each other off until the last person went out. They have played as a team. They have hung out as a team, and it shows in the way they've played.
0: Team manager Alison Reed. There's one more round to go in the competition. And that's where we leave the course for this morning. And I am Jeremaine Brown. Paula Ann.
2: Thank you, Jeremaine. We recap Newsline 7. Growing concerns that Jamaica's public health system is coming under increased pressure following departure of Cuban medical personnel. St. Thomas Fire Department warns that newly installed fire hydrants along the Southern Coastal Highway are incompatible with the fire brigade's equipment. Jamaica Police Federation announces appointment of new sergeant representative to its central committee. Residents of Enantown and Clarendon fearful that they could be at risk of severe flooding due to the collection of debris in the nearby Thatchwalk River. Newsline 7 is your 30-minute news package. Today, it included major news, a roving report courtesy of Guardian General Insurance Jamaica Limited. Live safe, live easy. 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KFC, it's finger licking good.
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1: All right, let's say good morning now to Emily Shields. Morning, Em.
2: Good morning to you there. Good morning, Paula Ann, and very good morning to the listeners.
3: Morning.
1: All right.
2: Good.
1: The World Cup seems to be dominating the news cycle. I can't swipe without coming across some World Cup news.
2: Mm-hmm.
1: Quite unfortunate, because it seems to have turned the Venezuelan earthquake situation into old news, it would seem, mm-hmm. while the people on the ground are still scraping by and in desperation.

0: Operation still. I see where one man was pulled from the rubble 8 days after the earthquake, alive. So there is still hope. There is still hope. What I'm concerned about is the lack of response, the silence even from the Americans who have, by their action recently, left the Venezuelans without access to fuel that could power the equipment to do the rescue operations. Lots of the heavy-duty equipment can't access any oil. What's happening? Don't they have a duty, a conscience even?
1: I saw a story that says some of the heavy-duty equipment couldn't be used because there's no oil. Let me just make sure that, are you hearing me well? I'm getting a little feedback.
0: Yes, I'm hearing you.
1: Yeah. And I find it a little difficult to even believe that report, because even though we understand that the U.S. is now controlling the export of Venezuelan oil and sort of managing the sale and everything like that, I can't even countenance or begin to believe that in the face of this earthquake that there are not arrangements that have been made to ensure that whatever machinery will be needed for the rescue efforts, that enough oil is not in one of the world's largest oil reserves country to fuel the heavy equipment. I see the report, and even I am reluctant to believe it because of the nature of the crisis. It seems to me that the earthquake was of such a magnitude, and I believe it's two of them in very short succession.
0: Yes, a double earthquake.
1: Right. And there are probably tremors thereafter, that whatever rescue efforts are underway will always seem insufficient based on the scale of what is supposed to be done. So I've not seen it in the BBC. I saw something, I believe, a report from CNN with a one-liner to say that there was no petrol for heavy-duty machinery that one person seemed to have seen on the ground, but then the entire article didn't even speak of this absence of fuel to aid with the rescue effort. So to be quite honest with you, I don't even know what to

0: make of that one-liner, if that is the full story, or is just the scale of the desperation in light of the magnitude of the earthquake that is causing people to be so concerned. I don't know if you've seen more to substantiate the position.
1: Well,

0: We're not getting that overwhelming social media reportage that says people are digging through, rescue is apace, search is ongoing. We're not getting that. And that, yes, for me, is a bother.
1: Yeah. Well, I believe that for whatever reason, we're not getting the reports. It's clear that some of it is going on. So the story that you you mentioned a moment ago, where somebody was rescued 7 days after, that is a demonstration that some action is taking place. We've not heard of any widespread protests in Venezuela about the pace of the recovery. And on top of that, I believe I also saw a story that a couple of the people who were helping with the rescue mission, four of them, I think it's that same CNN story, four of them were charged for appropriating valuables found in the rubble. Yeah, so people are stealing. In fact, as I'm speaking to you now, I'm having a cursory look on the media landscape about what is what the U.S. is doing following the earthquake. And there was something on CBS that says about 2,000 U.S. troops supporting relief efforts after Venezuela's earthquake. It was also with the U.S. Department of War. And Trump goes big on Venezuela with earthquake relief. This is in the Washington Post. So I think there is some humanitarian side of the United States that has been activated, despite that report that there is some shortage of gasoline in Venezuela to power heavy equipment. There is some assistance that has gone from the United States, and we just need to have another look at the scope of the media to assess the level of the aid that the U.S. is providing to Venezuela at this really difficult time.
0: Yes.
1: Yeah? Well, so I will certainly have a look at it since you've asked me, because I've not paid full attention to what the U.S. is doing. But just a cursory look now, I see that they're sending a lot of aid and over 2,000 troops to help with the digging and so forth for the people. Yeah, it's very sad. I mean, over 2,000 people have been so far confirmed dead, and it is estimated by all accounts that that number will be substantially increased. You know, very sad. Very sad.
0: Well,
1: I'll have a look.
0: I'll await your forensics, and
1: we'll
0: see what else you can bring to light.
1: Catch me on the hotline.
0: Thanks for that assurance. Catch you on the hotline. Thanks again. Emily Shields there, helping me understand this just a little bit more. Thanks to Salada Foods, Jamaica Mountain Peak Flavored Coffee. We dare you. All right, time to hit the road one more time for another roving report, courtesy of Guardian General Insurance Jamaica. Live safe, live easy. And here again is Hal Sheinberg.
2: Thank you very much, Derek. Now, we have been moving quite seamlessly, getting down Constant Spring Road. We got from Olivia Road. We're getting down to the Mannings Hill Road intersection, and it has been smooth sailing. Now, earlier on, we looked at the situation along Waterloo Road, where there is a flood of metal from the Devon Road intersection all the way down to Trafalgar Road. South Avenue, we're seeing a long line of vehicles making their way up to get onto Waterloo Road. West King's House Road, sparsely populated, and a similar situation obtains for those using Grandspan Road and Shortwood Road. Just know that Kingsway, we're still seeing a bit of activity to get onto Hope Road. Now, a little later on, we will be heading to St. James to Lincoln Clinton Pickering. So until then, Derek, it's back to you.
0: All right. Thank you, Hashane, with that report, that roving report. Thanks as well to Guardian General Insurance Jamaica. Live safe, live easy.

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1: And we get into the guest room with the courtesies of the Tourism Product Development Company Limited, TPDCO's Team Jamaica training program, shaping ambassadors for life. Our guest this morning is Dr. Stephen Carr, Assistant Chief Education Officer with responsibility for policy research and statistics in the Ministry of Education. Good morning, Dr. Carr. How are you?
2: Morning. I'm happy to be here.
1: We're happy to have you. Yeah. Seems to me from your title that you enjoy flipping pages, doing research. You were a bookworm growing up?
2: Not really.
1: No?
2: That's a data development. but I love education. I love turning around school,
1: yes.
2: Looking at underperforming schools and see what can be done,
1: yes,
2: to help those schools.
1: Ah, so that sounds like a very important role,
2: yeah.
1: Especially given the peculiarity of our education system and the challenges that we have to navigate in that space. But let me go back to you and how you came to love education. Talk to me about your earlier upbringing. Where'd you grow up?
2: So I grew up between Montego Bay and Falmouth. Mm-hmm. Course called Race Course in Falmouth. My experience there was just fun, and I went to a school in Montego Bay called Barracks Road Primary School. They used,
1: yes,
2: to call it Girls School. And the school next door, Carnaldy Avenue, was called Boys School.
1: They stopped calling it Girls School when you started attending.
2: I know.
1: Indeed.
2: But that's my early beginning.
1: Yes.
2: Then I went to Cornwall. At Cornwall, our motto was "Disque or Discade."
1: What does that mean?
2: Learn or leave. So, at our early upbringing in what it is about education, how important education is.
1: Yes. Yes.
2: And then I went on to Scamshaw Peters College. I got there very early, like the age of 16.
1: Oh, wow.
2: But I made the most of it at the end of it.
1: Mm-hmm. So you wanted to be a teacher initially?
2: I would think so.
1: Yes.
2: I had a good mentor at Cornwall, and I wanted to be a teacher.
1: Yes. A very inspiring mentor.
2: Ironically, my 16-year-old son,
1: yes,
2: wants also to be a teacher.
1: Oh. I hope you're not discouraging him.
2: No.
1: We need more dedicated teachers in the classroom. Male teachers, especially.
2: Yeah, yeah.
1: To set that positive role model, just like you had at Cornwall.
2: Right.
1: Yes. Was there an area of specialization for you? Did you want to be a math teacher, a geography teacher?
2: No. So let me explain to you. When I got to college,
1: yes,
2: I never had all the qualifications to get into a program to specialize.
1: Oh.
2: So they put me in primary, and I never regretted that. Because my job as a senior school inspector,
1: yes,
2: I learned a lot. That the early beginnings as a primary school teacher,
1: yes,
2: made me a master on the job.
1: Mm-hmm. How so?
2: Because I had worked in a primary school before. I'd worked in an inner city primary school in Flankers all age, and that experience of working with the community, working with the students, I was ahead of the game.
1: Yes.
2: At NEIA.
1: So you saw all that needed to be done firsthand.
2: I saw. And the irony is that my fascination with turnaround schools came when I got a pass for what's the exam? Common entrance.
1: Yes.
2: So I was one of 11 people out of a class of 60 to pass the common entrance.
1: But
2: I believe it or not, I cried.
1: Let me ask you this, Doc, before you get to the story of,
2: yeah,
1: your crying.
2: Yeah.
1: A class of 60, you said?
2: 60. We had 60. But we had the best teacher in the school. So I know what it equates. If you have a good teacher, a really good teacher, 60 is just a number.
1: Mm-hmm.
2: But that's the experience internationally. If you have a good teacher,
1: yes,
2: a quality teacher, number game don't work.
1: Okay. All right.
2: Yeah.
1: All right.
2: So we had so I got to Cornwall, and all of my students were not at Cornwall. And my fascination with with getting to those poor, not poor, let's call them non-traditional schools, became a fascination from that point. Mm-hmm. And so I went to university. I did a first degree in history. And so I began to teach history at the high school level. But my fascination at the master's level was about improving those underperforming schools.
1: Yes.
2: And it took me right up to a PhD. My PhD was about a model. So I created a model for Jamaica, a school turnaround model. My examiners were fascinated by the fact I had created a model how to turn around underperforming schools in Jamaica using an 8-step model.
1: Was it implemented? Was it used?
2: No. So I wrote a book. My book is about transforming, unlocking potential, transforming these underperforming schools. And there's an 8-step model. That book is now on the market, and I'm marking it for principals.
1: Mm-hmm. All
2: right. But the reason why this model is so effective, it's based on grounded theory. So it's based on people on the ground. So I never concoct my stories. I'm talking to people who have turned around schools in Jamaica, all over the globe, and I'm bringing a model peculiar to Jamaica. So it's grounded in theory. It's grounded in knowledge. Yes. It's grounded from people on the ground who is telling me, when you get into a school, here are the 8 things you need to do to get that school up.
1: Yes. All right. So you've been seeing some success with the utilization of that model.
2: Definitely so. Yes. One principal borrowed the model, took it to his board, and he's now championing that school right here in Kingston.
1: Yes. I suspect, Dr. Carr, folks, if you're just listening, we're speaking with Dr. Stephen Carr, Assistant Chief Education Officer in the Ministry of Education. His responsibility includes policy research and statistics. Now, in gathering data, you will see a lot of the things up front that perhaps many people are not privileged to see.
2: Right.
1: What are some of those things that you have learned from the data? Some of the things we need to address.
2: The number of things we need to address, one of them is the underperformance of boys. And we have looked at the data, and we have found that in schools that have experimented, we're putting all the boys in one class with a male teacher. Those students were overperforming. They're performing better than girls. On the premise that when they were among girls,
1: they're distracted.
2: The girls made them look stupid. Oh. How can you ask a stupid question like that? Mm-hmm. These boys were now in an environment where nobody is thinking of them as stupid.
1: Yes.
2: And they're getting their questions answered. That's one phenomenon that I think that we could go ahead in terms of improving the performance of boys. And as you have seen the results of the PEP results this year, of the 10
1: encouraging
2: top students, seven of them were boys.
1: Very encouraging turnaround.
2: Yeah.
1: Yes.
2: Yeah.
1: Yes, not to diminish the girls, but we certainly need to bring up
2: they're
1: the boys.
2: They're doing well.
1: Yes.
2: If you go all the way up to tertiary.
1: Yes.
2: 80% of our students at tertiary are girls.
1: Yes. You've been fortunate to experience regional and international travel.
2: Right.
1: Across several continents, in fact. How would you compare what we do in education here with the results they're reaping elsewhere? Because we often hear that when Jamaican students, for instance, go into the U.S. system, that they're stars.
2: Yeah. Let me tell you something about the systems that I've seen overseas.
1: Mm-hmm.
2: Teacher quality is very important. You get the best and the brightest mind. I'm trying to develop a similar program here in Jamaica called Teach Jamaica.
1: Uh-huh.
2: This one, they have Teach U.S., they have Teach Finland. In all of these countries, they have to pick out the brightest minds out of the university and offer them a scholarship to do teaching, pay them the third highest salary in the country, and education took off. Uh-huh. Those are some experiments we need to be looking at. How do we improve the cohort of teachers that we have?
1: Yes.
2: Start at master's level.
1: Yes. So improve the quality of teachers and then improve the remuneration to that set or
2: definitely
1: across the board?
2: I like to say make teaching sexy and attractive. People will come.
1: So you're talking about master teachers.
2: I'm talking about every teacher being a master teacher.
1: Yeah, gotcha. Gotcha. And then we will get what we really want.
2: What we really want.
1: Yes.
2: I also saw in the UK experimenting with students learning and on the job and learning at the same time. Mm-hmm. Like I have an apprenticeship program. Mm-hmm. And those programs work well.
1: Yes.
2: They were in school by day and they were at BMW by night. And they were getting the treatment and practice on the job right there at school. And those experiments in apprenticeship work.
1: Yes.
2: So that's another experiment I would love to see here.
1: Yes. I'd love to see you just float that idea, but get it implemented. I'd love to see the results in my own lifetime.
2: Right. Yeah, so one of the things I do here is policy.
1: Mm-hmm.
2: There are a number of policies I work on. That could be my next policy.
1: Well, I charge you. Run with it.
2: Dr.
1: Carr, I want to pull from your own personal experience, because you said you didn't have adequate, accomplishment to go straight into the program at Teachers College that you wanted to. So you were a bit of a late bloomer.
2: Definitely so.
1: How did you overcome those obstacles to get where you are today?
2: To be honest with you, you know the concept of late bloomer? These people usually, at some point, get a realization. Mm-hmm. It's like becoming an independent learner.
1: Yes.
2: I studied by myself. I was the one motivating myself to study harder. Not my mother, not my friends. I was now in charge of my own learning.
1: You took ownership.
2: And I knew I couldn't do it. For example, when I went to university, people were at university for 5 years. I couldn't do that.
1: Yes.
2: I had to get out of there in 3 years because my mother didn't have the money to send me beyond that. So I was motivated to get the job done, to continue with education. And I just been going on and on and on.
1: Mm-hmm.
2: So I started off first degree, I went second degree, and I did a PhD in 5 years. I was so focused that, you know, I think I'm tired now from studying.
1: All right. Soon enough, you will get that rest, but there is still work to do.
2: Doctor. I know, definitely so.
1: Dr. Carr, as we wrap, give us one piece of advice you'd give that 16-year-old Stephen Carr.
2: I live by the philosophy, it's not where you're coming from, it's where you're going.
1: Mm-hmm.
2: And you get students to think of the future. Where it's going to be? How are you going to... I like to talk about making money.
1: Yes.
2: Where the money is going to be made. And what do you need to get there?
1: Mm-hmm.
2: And my message wherever I speak is about never leave yourself to one field. You want to diversify yourself.
1: Mm-hmm.
2: You want to be that educator, but you also want to be somebody who has skills in real estate sales.
1: Mm-hmm.
2: That skill in interior decorating. That skill that you would use on the weekend to make more money than you make during the week.
1: Yes.
2: My advice to people is to get themselves diversified. Get additional skills.
1: All right.
2: And I've been selling that message for the last 15 years. I think I've made over 1,000 presentations to kids all over Jamaica. And that has been my message.
1: And I'm certainly it's taking root. Thanks for stopping by, Dr. Stephen Carr. We appreciate your motivational message and all of your accomplishments. We celebrate with you. Thanks for being in the guest room. Assistant Chief Education Officer with responsibility for policy research and statistics was our guest, Dr. Stephen Carr. Thanks to the Tourism Product Development Company, TPDCO's Team Jamaica Training Program, Shaping Ambassadors for Life. 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
4: Welcome to NewsHour from the BBC World Service. I'm Paul Henley. Coming up, the public and extended funeral begins of the Iranian supreme leader.
5: There is an enormous security build-up in Tehran. It's going to be a huge, huge procession with millions of people on the streets.
4: As Tehran projects to the world an image of power, There's a grim warning from the UN that another humanitarian catastrophe is imminent in Sudan.

0: All right, let's see what's happening on the street since last we spoke to him. Time for the update with our roving report now, courtesy of Guardian General Insurance Jamaica. Live safe, live easy. Here again is Alshane Burke.
1: Thank you very much, Derek. Now, we just got over the flyover at Portia Simpson Miller Square, and it took us quite a while to get by the Painland area. And we're noticing that there's a huge metal that is in the middle of the road, and there are a number of other debris, drums and stones in the middle of the roadway. And of course, this is hampering movement, and this is leading to a huge backlog of vehicles on the other side. So motorists, please exercise caution as you get over the Portia Simpson Miller Square area to continue down, as if you are going towards Brotherton Avenue, Oakland Avenue, and beyond that area. The authorities need to pay attention to that, because that is causing a huge buildup of traffic in that area. I'm looking at the other end from Six Man's area all the way down to Portia Simpson Miller Square. The motorists are moving quite easily. Now let's head over to St. James to find out what's happening over there. Good morning, Clinton.
2: Good morning. Good morning, Alshane. Alshane, you know that song, 96 degrees in the shade. I believe you may, you know, it has to be upgraded. You know, I believe this is maybe 120 degrees in the shade in Montego Bay at this point in time. Okay, now in terms of the movement of traffic, okay, we decided let's travel up from the west across to the east to see what's happening. And the traffic heading eastbound along the Elegant Corridor, no problem whatsoever, just easy peasy going along on the Elegant Corridor. However, you would have heard the announcements about pipeline water supply program. Well, here's what's happening. There is an reminiscent of an army convoy, that extends all the way from beyond the convention center, going all the way single file, passing Zala and Zirara, passing Half Moon, passing the hospital, single

0: traffic literally crawling all this distance, going all the way beyond the Catalonia Hotel in the Rosal area. It sort of speeds up a bit while, getting into the Coral Gardens, Iron Shore area. But, speeding up a bit, doesn't mean that, you don't have to contend with a whole lot of almost bumper-to-bumper traffic behind you. Okay, so that's it for, this area. But across town, downtown Montego Bay, the traffic was pretty sparse coming through downtown. Howard Boulevard, checking out, we also check the Union Street, St. James Street area. Not much to worry about in this area. And I'm going to take you back to there's a build-up of traffic on Chambers Drive coming down into Catherine Hall. And, this is a situation. Just be reminded, of course, that, coming through, on Howard Cook Boulevard, my apologies, not Howard Cook Boulevard, Jimmy Cliff Boulevard, Godfrey Boulevard, the traffic was building up as well. And in particular, you must be aware that construction is still taking place along Godfrey Boulevard, it is eastbound by the airport property. And now, before we leave you, though, there's a garbage utility truck. It's a Dennis CS1222. It's just outside of the Caribbean Military Academy on the old Franca Road. We saw it yesterday when we went to the examiner, and then got back on to find that someone was bringing it to our attention again. So we decided, let's go and see if it was still there. It is still there. And we are understanding from someone who was informed that it's been there for over a month. And, looking on, it appears that it still has garbage in it. Now, why is it still there all this while? When, here we are in a city where the collection of garbage is down to very scanty, and we have a garbage truck sitting down there parked for over a month, not good enough. Executive Director, please look into this one. Have a great weekend, you all. God bless.
1: Thank you very much, Clinton Pickering, over there in St. James. And we are hearing that there was a three-vehicle collision along the main road leading to Brownstone in St. Anne in the Minard area. So motorists, please exercise caution as you get through that area, because there is no other alternative route to get by that area. So on to Linicus again in the final report. It's right back to you, Derek.
2: All right. Thank you, Hal Shane Burke. And before that, Clinton Pickering. 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Live safe, live easy.
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1: 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Authorized under Section 58 of the Betting, Gaming and Lotteries Act.
2: So a couple of days ago, RGR News reported on this birth tourism issue that recently was blocked in the U.S. courts. President Trump had sought to overturn that birtha. Let's look at the recent U.S. decision and what it could mean for especially Jamaicans who are intending on joining their family members who were born over there. I know a lot of Jamaicans, there was a time when pregnant women would end up giving birth in the U.S. and those babies automatically got U.S. citizenship. Well, the Supreme Court struck down Trump's executive order attempting to limit that birthright citizenship. We covered it, the ruling in the Trump versus Barbara. It reaffirms that nearly all children born on American soil are U.S. citizens under the 14th Amendment, regardless of their parents' immigration status. Now, this outcome was expected after oral arguments that signaled skepticism toward reinterpreting the subject to the jurisdiction of the U.S. Now, while the constitutional principle stands, the decision does not tie the administration's hands on the separate and deeply unpopular issue of birth tourism. And I thought I'd look at it this morning and share possibly what next could happen. It matters because birth tourism commodifies American citizenship. Agencies in China, Russia, Nigeria, elsewhere, they market birth packages, including visas, housing, delivery, and paperwork. And estimates put these births at up to 26,000 per year. Small in numbers, but symbolic of a system that burdens hospitals, incentivizes future chain migration, and erodes public confidence in immigration. Hence why Trump had used immigration as one of the solid pillars of his second term push. Court ruling leaves powerful tools still intact for the Trump administration to make this extremely difficult, if not impossible, without having to touch the Constitution. Here are a few things that are still practical and possible. The State Department already has rules in place, strengthened back in 2020, declaring that obtaining U.S. citizenship for a child is not a valid purpose for a B1, B2 tourist visa. Consular officers could apply the maximum scrutiny. What could they do? They could deny visas to applicants whose primary intent appears to be giving birth. They could demand ironclad proof of intent to return home, private payment for all medical costs, and legitimate travel reasons unrelated to childbirth. Or they could simply revoke visas and impose re-entry bans on facilitators and violators. Visibly pregnant applicants or those timing their trips near their delivery, well, you could face especially tough questioning at embassies and at ports of entry. There is too border and port of entry enforcement, maintaining strict border security to prevent illegal crossings by pregnant women. And the Customs and Border Protection officers could turn away travelers whose visa purpose is invalidated upon arrival. Pregnancy would be an obvious red flag. They could also target the birth tourism network, prosecute the agencies, the fixers, the facilitators for fraud and conspiracy, and disrupt the operations abroad through visa revocations or recent actions which have already shut down rings in parts of Africa and Europe. They could also erect financial and regulatory barriers requiring proof of comprehensive private health insurance or the ability to pay full maternity costs, which at present runs anywhere between $20,000 and $50,000. That's serious. Of course, they could also issue shorter duration visas to high-risk applicants. There is also legislative reinforcement. Congress could codify stronger prohibitions in the Immigration and Nationality Act, explicitly barring birth tourism as a visa purpose and clarifying inadmissibility grounds. And these steps are achievable even in a divided U.S. environment. So the bottom line really is that the Supreme Court has preserved birthright citizenship as a constitutional bedrock. That debate is settled for now. But Americans overwhelmingly reject the abuse of that right by foreigners who treat the U.S. like a citizenship ATM. And of course, President Trump and his team have the executive tools, visa scrutiny,

border security, investigations, enforcement discretion, all of that to make birth tourism a relic of the past. So let's not breathe that collective sigh of relief just yet. He doesn't need another round of constitutional litigation. And this week's ruling changes nothing about that fundamental obligation. Just so you know, in case you're planning on having a child in the U.S. That's it.

0: 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Keep shining. 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Just one lotto ticket could change your life. 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Game responsibly.
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0: Scratchers is ending. Yes, all Scratchers games will no longer be sold after August 31, 2026. 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
1: Here's come the thing called. We have dropped them on the IT wallet.

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And have you heard Scratchers is ending? Yes, all Scratchers games will no longer be sold after August 31 this year. November 29, in fact, will be the final day to claim all prizes. And Supreme Ventures thanks all Scratchers players for their support over the years. And with a Super Lotto jackpot, a whopping $240 million, this could be your ticket to live golden. Buy your Super Lotto tickets now. You could be the next super millionaire.

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3: 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Time for the birthdays and anniversaries. First up, we extend a very happy birthday to you, Jacinth Carey Angela Williams. Your mommy gave me all your government name. Enjoy your birthday, Jacinth. From your mom, Rena. She loves you to the moon and back. Have a beautiful birthday. Happy birthday to a former colleague and brethren, Chris Pearson. Hope you're enjoying your birthday, sir, and the wife and daughter making it toops more special for you. Happy birthday to another former colleague, Rebecca Harper, who's having a birthday today. Happy birthday, Becky. Love you. I also want to extend happy birthday to my friend Lloyd.

0: Butler, a true blue griffin. Happy birthday, Butty. Big up yourself. From you now, we send happy birthday to Gregory Williams, Andy from the Shortwood SDA Church. Happy birthday, Andy, coming from the Family Life Department. Happy birthday, Dr. No, that's not a birthday wish. Here is the wish. Mr. Errol Crosby, who's celebrating his birthday today. Errol, your daughter Nordia, granddaughter Christina, and your grandsons Tata and CJ, other family and friends, and of course the class of 83 from Haile Selassie High and Muma Claudet and the crew. Hope you live to see many more. Happy birthday. Happy birthday to nephew Matthew Duncan and friends Miss Isilda Edwards, a.k.a. Miss Mervis, as well as Peter Graham, a.k.a. is that Haley in Nescastle, St. Thomas, who are having their birthdays today. Our girl, Melisha, a.k.a. Parge, sends her love. Happy birthday as well to dearest baby grandson, Amir. Where'd it go? Did it? Oh, here it is. Amir Morgan, happy birthday. Enjoy your sixth day today. We love you so much, it says. Continue to be blessed. It's coming from your grandparents, Desmond, and from Pam. From Laverne, here's a birthday wish for an amazing person, Georgia Tuller in Burlington, Ontario. We celebrate you today. Your mom, Miss Cherry, your brothers, Morris, Cecil, and Roderick, your nieces, nephews, and the sisters, Shireen and Teacher Laverne in Longville Park, send their love. Happy birthday, Marie Browning Osborne in Linstead, St. Catherine, coming from your cousin, Celine. Morning, Celine. Here is one for Pastor Cole of the Limehall Pentecostal Church. Sister Sandra sends her love. Happy birthday, Dr. Asha Mwendo from Clarkstown, Trelawney. Sergeant Wayne Wallace salutes you. He also salutes Corporal Anissa Goodhall in Kingston, Mrs. Daphne Pilliner in Sav, Mr. Charles Boswell from Johnson Hill, Trelawney, Mr. Uriel Tantan Ricketts in Savannah Lamar, Mr. Giovanni Henry. Happy birthday, and pre-birthday wishes for you, Tanisha Johnson at NPCJ, Detective Sergeant Nadia Watkin in Kingston, Constable Michael Grapeen in Kingston, Mrs. Colleen Watson in Sav, and Calvin Dawkins in the grill from retired Sergeant, and retired Sergeant Paul Atkinson. Long list of celebrants today. Happy birthday to all of you. Here's another happy birthday to daughter Tasha, and it's coming from Mommy Marcia and the rest of the family. Happy birthday, Errol Thompson. And although you spent your birthday in hospital, we're glad you're still around. They love you, Sir T. That's coming from Jillian and Lurleen. Happy birthday. We're shouting out guidance counselor Miss Carrie Ann Stewart of John Mills Primary and Infant. All your students send their love. And today is, yes, Clive Mullings' birthday. I'm going to page him when I get off. KM in Red Hill sends all the love, Sir Clive. Happy birthday, Chaplain Palmer, Chappie, from your family connections in Westmoreland. And happy anniversary now to John and Claudette Blake, who are celebrating 45 years. Come tomorrow. Your son Julian, your daughter Jodianne, grandsons Khalil and Joshua, and your good friend Grace in Cumberland send best regards. And yes, Jan out of Mobay, Jan Duaney, I see yours as well. I'll add it to the list when I call Clive Mullings later on. Happy birthday to all of you. Happy anniversary to those having an anniversary. Let's hope you have a beautiful day today. And always. All right, it's just about 8:38, which means we're going back out into the streets for the final time now. Our roving report courtesy of Guardian General Insurance. Live safe, live easy. Here again is Hashane.
1: Thank you very much, Derek. We are just by the intersection of Halfway Tree Road and Oxford Road, looking towards the area just by Carlton Crescent, and we're seeing quite a bit of activity, especially for motorists getting from the end just by Beechwood Avenue to make that right turn to get onto Oxford Road. Now, earlier on, we looked at Waltham Park Road intersection with Spanish Town Road. That area is jam-packed with vehicles, and we're noticing that motorists are not obeying the stoplights. It's on red, and they're still going through. And please obey the stoplights. That will avoid any possibility of any collision or anything else happening in that area. And that brings us to the end of our reports for this morning and for this week. Thanks to Clinton Pickering, who joined us from over there in St. James. We have had Charles Lanneman as our broadcast engineer, and we have been guided by JamNav, by Monogy Informatics, knowing the way. So until next week, when we guide you again, take care of yourself and each other, and do enjoy the weekend safely. Derek, right back to you.
0: All right, thank you. Same to you, my friend. To the team this morning, in fact, our roving team, courtesy of Guardian General Insurance Jamaica. Live safe, live easy.

0: Hey, Derek. So even though John Mayer has that one about waiting on the world to change, there are some things about Jamaica that I hope will never change. A willingness to help out somebody in need. So let me tell you what happened to me on, what was it?
1: I listened Wednesday. Yesterday. You know, I hear your storytelling.
0: I had help. I had such help. People who were just willing to step in, and I have names to say thank you to. So I have a big up Andrew first, who was selling the mango them and such and so forth. And then I have to big up the bike man, who's Steffi I Morgan. So Steffi I actually sell like peanut cake and them thing there,
1: yes,
0: run by Victoria Town. But he was putting down everything and willing to help me and go for him second helmet and everything. So Steffi I Morgan, thank you so very much for being willing to step in and give a lady a ride on your bike back. Go. And then there were the police officers that were so helpful. Constable McLean, Constable Borrell, and Constable Tummings, all from the Milk River Police Station. Those were the constables that came and gave me the ride to and from the graduation ceremony at Milk River. And then the gentleman in charge who phoned them, because he wasn't by the station when I'm there calling everybody, help, help, help, I'm stuck. Sergeant Newman wasn't there, but he figured out where they were and asked them if it was possible and helped to make it possible. So thank you, JCF, for helping out a citizen in need. And thank you, Mr. Peanut Man, Ulysses I, Steph I,
1: yeah,
0: for the almost back back.
1: So they gave you the full service. They served you, they protected you, and they reassured you.
0: Oh, absolutely. Yeah. All the way. And nice. Then take me to Miss Chin for the cow head and tripe lunch.
1: Oh, you didn't leave out that part yesterday. I never heard it.
0: I did after. I never even know say cow head and tripe together is a thing. Oh, you never tell me, Derek.
1: No, that's not my thing.
0: I'm
1: not a four-legged meat eater. But so, I've seen people eat it.
0: Latte's Homestyle Restaurant in the middle of Milk River, and Miss Chin had cow head and I was giving Chevani that when the officer said she have cow chicken finish, you have cow head and tripe. I said, okay, I'll take tripe. And then the man on the stool beside me, I went with him, Owen, say, no, it's the two of them together. Like, oh, okay.
1: Yeah, well, they normally put them together though, in the soup. I've seen them do that.
0: Okay. Tastes good. That's all I'm saying. Curry cow head and tripe.
1: On the curry?
0: Yes.
1: Oh, wow.
0: Curry down with the vegetables and the rice and peas and... Oh. So this weekend, I don't have any curry cow head and tripe in my future.
1: Again.
0: No. Reggae Hikers is hiking, of course. I think it's up in the Blue Mountains somewhere. In the evening, don't forget there is the fight. You interviewed Shahini.
1: Merle Grove. Yes. Ruthless Rumble.
0: That's right. That's at Merle Grove in the evening. And then our team, our netball team, before I go to Ruthless Rumble, I've got a match. I don't know who we're playing. I hope I get a game. So we're at the Leila Robinson Courts, and you interviewed someone this week. Book Fairy's having their festival this weekend, isn't it?
1: Yes, starts this evening, and it goes for the entire weekend. So we're looking forward to that as well. Good morning, Jerry Coburn Barr. Hey, just imagine what the lotto jackpot of $37 million could do right now. It could buy a new car or a house. Just one lotto ticket. It could change your life, but you must be 18 and over. And please, game responsibly. It's 8:47.

0: Renegades.
1: I'm here showing Corinne the pictures. I have all sorts of pictures.
0: From the Great Adventure.
1: From the Great Adventure. You know, my favorite part is the video with when Andrew called Rooster. Come pick that mango, yeah. Since you're there, not doing anything.
0: I wanted to ask from yesterday. You use Waze and end up in another parish?
1: So what had happened was, the last time I was away, I put Waze to avoid toll roads. And I haven't figured out how to take it off back. So Waze has been sending me on some other ways and some other routes apart from the regular route. I don't know what toll road it was telling me to avoid. Why it sent me on the Victoria Town Road as opposed to staying on the flat road going straight to Milk River. But yeah, I mean, I'm driving out there. Come here, you know, when the trees, the bushes rather, because it's not really trees, form a canopy over the road. I mean, I say, Roost, I'm not remember the road stay, so. I must say, car rain did I fall, everything grow up. Yeah. On a winding curve. I must say, hold on, over there, so it looks so different.
0: But you know, that's a serious statement you're making. I have driven on some of those old roads and had to stop, look around, and call people and say, is this the way to?
1: Yeah, man.
0: Because the place just looks change up.
1: Well,
0: and
1: in
0: I
1: this
0: think
1: case.
0: Since they started a lot of the bypassing, they've changed the surrounding environment as well.
1: That is true.
0: So what you thought was may not be.
1: Yes.
0: So well, in this case, could get lost.
1: I never know what was in the first place. So as when I'm asking the gentleman, the farmer there, I say, where were they? And I say, Victoria. I think he might call somebody. There was a Victoria told up that said, I'm saying, Victoria. I say, what? Victoria. I'm trying to tell Sergeant on the phone where I am. And I say, Victoria. And him say, oh, Victoria Town. Oh, you reach up there, sir. I'm like, I don't know. It's like a whole different parish. But man, the mangoes are sweet. You come brush me.
0: Oh, I remember those. I haven't seen those since I was a boy.
1: Really? I'm my whole heap of my friend Andrew come alphabetics from Andrew.
0: I have not seen Sweetie Come Brush Me since I was a boy.
1: Yes, those.
0: Well, out of that came something good.
1: Yep. Absolutely. Whew, what a day. I wonder what adventures we can have this weekend. What do you say? Yeah, come with me, go look.
0: No, I'll listen.

0: You know, Derek, I would be remiss. I spent most of my evening yesterday with people who've given yeoman service to the National Water Commission. 30 odd years of service, you know, 42 years of service to one place. Half of the people in there weren't even that old. So I'm not even half that age. So I just wanted to say congratulations and well done to all those Long Service Award recipients. There were 200 of them in the function last night, and they had another 600 before feted in the evening leading into that award ceremony. 600 plus 200, no, and 900 in total, you know. NWC have enough people for long service. And that no count the short service one though. Congratulations, folks.
1: All right. And we acknowledge our team that gave service this morning as we prepare to take our way.
0: Take our ways away.
1: Indeed. Thank you so much, Kareen Bradford. She pulled the team together. We heard from Althea McKenzie, our farm girl. Also heard from Sir Francis Blythe out of Westmoreland. Emily Shields popped in. She's going to be on the hotline in just a bit. Thanks to our very special guest, Dr. Stephen Carr from the Ministry of Education, the Assistant Chief Education Officer. He joined us in the guest room. Thanks to our team on the road, Halshane Burke, Clinton Pickering, Charles Latterman, and thanks to you for being here as well. Have an adventurous weekend, Paula. Tell me all about it on Monday.
0: Woohoo!
1: And I'll rejoin you. Bye, folks.

0: It's current, informative, educational, and it deals with the issues. It's Teacher's Time.
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1: Welcome to the Hotline for today, Friday, the 3rd July 2026. Good to be with you today, listeners. Thank you ever so much for joining. We know that you have choices. We're happy when you come here. Happier when you find reasons to stay. 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
2: Emily's views, her position on the issues, her point of view backed up by the facts. Here are Emily's views.
1: Yesterday, within the last 20 minutes of the ending of this program, it came to my attention that the government of our Caribbean neighbor, Antigua and Barbuda, announced and published a white paper on proposals by the government of the United States concerning the possible reception in Antigua and Barbuda of certain third country nationals removed from the United States. The white paper outlines the background to the discussions

corporation could responsibly be considered. In a very crucial line, the publication that was sent to me says the government, this is of Antigua and Barbuda, has determined that the matter engages important questions of sovereignty, legal responsibility, public finance, national security, social stability, and Antigua and Barbuda's international obligations. It has therefore concluded that the issue should be addressed in a clear, orderly, and transparent manner. The white paper explains that Antigua and Barbuda has approached the matter in a spirit of friendship and cooperation while making clear that as a small state with limited resources and limited absorptive capacity, it cannot responsibly accept open-ended obligations involving persons who are not its nationals and whose removal is sought by another country. The white paper will be laid before Parliament for a debate at a special session to be convened for that purpose during the week of the 13th July. This will afford members of Parliament the opportunity to consider the matter fully and address their views on an issue of national importance. In taking this step, the government reaffirms its commitment to transparency, accountability, and informed national discussions. Parliamentary consideration will ensure that Antigua and Barbuda's position is examined in the nation's highest representative forum. When I read this release, which came, as I said, within 20 minutes of the end of this program, had the Prime Minister Gaston Browne been in front of me, I'd have given him an absolute massive handshake and perhaps a hug. Because this is a government in Antigua at the moment on this issue that has read the room, and appropriately so. Mark you, there are some slight differences, some ways in which the situation Jamaica is now facing with this third country national arrangement, it can be sort of distinguished from what obtains in Antigua and Barbuda. As I understand the situation with Antigua and Barbuda, they were approached, I think, in August of 2025. And it is my understanding that when they were approached, it was proposed that convicts be sent to Antigua and Barbuda. Remember the situation where El Salvador and Bukele's presidency, they actually have prison facilities there for the most hardened criminals in the world, about which the Salvadoran president Bukele boasts. And a number of people from the United States were just picked up and sent to El Salvador. Some of them convicts, some of them not even convicts, just regular people. So the proposal was to sort of perhaps dump some people in Antigua, similar to what happened with El Salvador. And Antigua wrote back to say, we are not intending to accept convicts. Let me take a break.

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as I understand the situation with Antigua and Barbuda, when they responded to the overtures from the United States, and which overtures contained a proposal for convicts of various crimes, some of those that the Secretary of State described as, you know, criminals of perhaps the worst kind, there's a possibility that they could be sent to Antigua and Barbuda. Antigua wrote back and said, no, we can't. We can't accept them because of our size, because of security issues, because of social safety issues, because of issues concerning public finance and so forth. And as far as I understand, the United States, in a period after Antigua's written response, they then published policy restricting applications and the processing of immigrant and non-immigrant visas. So that process was suspended. And I was also made to understand that I don't believe that they have yet responded to the letter directly from Antigua and Barbuda. So Antigua and Barbuda, to my understanding, has not yet signed a TCN, which is why it appears to me now Antigua and Barbuda, they're in a position where actions have already been taken against us, and the people have bawled about it, and there has been sort of some social upheaval there because of the stalling of the processing of immigrant and non-immigrant visas. And the government is saying, okay, since this is where we are, full and public disclosure, let the public have a say in the parliament, let the representatives have a say in the parliament on how any agreement that they wish us to enter with the United States government, let them say to us in the nation's highest legislative chamber. And here comes the white paper. It need not have got to that place, meaning there's no good reason why Jamaica could not have taken that position, even though we don't have the same sort of quote-unquote punitive measures now, in that there's been no stalling of our visa application processes. I know that the processing for immigrant visa applications, there was a notice that that was to be stalled, and then we had a notice sometime after the

the 21st of January that all scheduled interviews are still being processed. But we need to see what is the status of the original decision concerning the halting of new applications and where exactly is the embassy at this time. Yeah? But the bottom line is the beauty of the understanding of the democracy in which one operates has dictated to Antigua and Barbuda that they are to lay a white paper in Parliament, a discussion paper, outline what is proposed, and have the members suggest within the parliamentary chamber what are we prepared to accept and under what conditions. And I think territories around the Caribbean need to have a look at this model. And this should be the norm, and deviations from this should be in very extreme and special circumstances, which should be explained to the people of the country. Yesterday, as well, as you know, we had the benefit on this program of hearing for the first time in an interview from Ambassador Audrey Marks, Minister with Portfolio Responsibility for Efficiency, Innovation and Digital Transformation in the Office of the Prime Minister. A lot of things are of concern to me coming out of that interview. A lot. I went back and had a look at the story that was originally published by The Gleaner on the 16th of June 2026. There is no doubt that The Gleaner had a copy of the proposed third country nationals agreement, because the article says so. The first paragraph of the article says Kingston and Washington are expected to begin talks on an agreement first pitched by a senior Jamaican government official that could see the island accepting up to 10,000 non-Jamaicans being deported from the United States. A document from the U.S. Embassy in Kingston, seen by the Gleaner, outlines the operational framework for the proposed third country nationals agreement, which has triggered controversy in several countries that have entered into similar arrangements with Washington. The TCN deal came under local scrutiny last year when a Jamaican man, Orville Toria, was deported from the United States to the African country of Eswatini in July with no ties to that nation, following intense international scrutiny and diplomatic pushback. The Eswatini government released and repatriated him in late September 2025, and he was reunited with

first paragraph of this particular article has become problematic for a number of reasons. One of which, it makes no sense whatsoever. There was clearly a diplomatic note, from what the Gleaner later reported. Somebody sent a diplomatic note which the Jamaican Foreign Affairs Ministry received, which indicated that

Audrey Marx made that proposal to a US official. But even that paragraph, it is so ridiculous. So ridiculous that any person, whether in the capacity of ambassador or as minister, could make such a proposal to anybody. It is so ridiculous that, in fact, when I saw it, you sort of said, oh, especially in light of what you know was happening with other territories, especially in light of what you know the America First policy is, and in light of what you see the Donald Trump administration doing when it wants something, how it approaches the nations, whether behind closed doors or if not closed doors, then openly, you know that common sense dictates that no Jamaican minister or ambassador was ever going to pitch accepting up to 10,000 non-Jamaicans deported from the United States. The next thing is that the fact that the article contained information about this guy, the Jamaican Etoria, Orville Etoria, who was sent to Eswatini, but Orville Etoria, based on all that was reported, he was convicted of an extremely serious crime. He was convicted in 1997 of the murder in the second degree and criminal possession of a weapon in the second degree, according to some records online concerning his appeal. Right? I say that because the Gleaner went on to quote some paragraphs of the so-called draft TCN agreement which they had. So they had an extremely good source. They had documents. It was a story worthy of being carried. And you cannot fault any journalist who gets a story like this and who carries it. Right? But when you look at what they say about the proposed MOU, despite the 10,000 deportees line in the first paragraph, it went on to say, under the proposed MOU, the US would transfer up to 25 foreign nationals every 2 weeks for an unspecified period. This is expected to be by a case-by-case arrangement, the draft MOU said, in which the US may use its discretion to propose transfers and the government may, in its discretion, consider accepting the proposal in whole or in part. And it sets out a lot of what Dr. Chang later disclosed to the people of Jamaica. So it appears to me that this is not only the draft agreement, but it perhaps is the agreement that was actually signed. And there's a portion of the article that says that no person with criminal conviction in the United States will be accepted by the Jamaican government, or wording to that effect. So the point is, with what is now unfolding, it is clear that at the time of publication, and understandably so, the entire framework of the thing was conflated with a lot of things. And this is where the government now had the chance, when the report came to light on the 16th of June, to literally sit down and not to try and correct as a first stop some of the things that were reported, but literally lay everything out for the people of Jamaica, and I believe to use the Parliament of Jamaica to put the documents before the Parliament

0: even though we'd not ordinarily done that, but these are extraordinary circumstances. That was not done. There's a lot more, especially stuff that came from the interview. I'm going to continue with that. I'm out of time in this segment. Stay with us.
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0: Thank you, listeners. We're back with you on the hotline. Time now for Conversations with the NHT. Do we have Mr. Burbick there? Dwayne Burbick, Assistant General Manager. Hi, how are you?
6: I am well, thank you. How are you this morning? Pleasant morning to our listeners as always, especially our faithfuls. Yes. It's always nice running to them on the road, you know, and they say, you know, Mr. Burbick, I listen to you and Emily all
0: yes.
6: the time.
0: Why are we?
6: Trouble, you know.
0: That's what them say, me give trouble.
6: Yeah, ma'am.
0: They can't say that about me. I don't give any trouble ever in my life. Anyway, how are you managing with you know what I mean?
6: No, I don't.
0: You don't? World Cup
6: and
0: is
6: I'm not feigning.
0: World Cup is
6: and
0: still
6: I'm
0: on. Jesus,
6: you know,
0: Burbick. My
6: I've
0: God.
6: I've taken it with grace. I expected one round further and having a big clash with France. But I've taken it gracefully.
0: No, man. It's rough out the road.
6: Shame did not kill me, though. But, you know, my consolation was the match a little later in the day, you know. I never felt alone after that match.
0: Yes. So it is. We continue to stay on a little bit longer. That's England. So we'll see. And then today, Cape Verde takes on Argentina. And
6: Argentina.
0: I see an African guru has predicted that Cape Verde is going to take them out. So I'm quite looking forward to that moment. Let's see.
6: Alpha Jamaica will be in mourning if that happens.
0: Absolute mourning again. Yes. All right. So let me just see. Where are you at the moment?
6: I'm all the way out west. I

0: In Montego Bay, the second city,
1: Yes.
0: because today, Friday, July 3, is the National Housing Trust HomeIt Expo.
1: Yes.
0: So we will be in Harmony Beach Park, right there in Montego Bay, in the center. We start at 10 a.m., so we're doing the last minute touches now, just getting ready to welcoming scores of NHT contributors, people who want to be contributors, mortgagors, where they can come and have a great experience with the NHT, putting them on that path to home ownership, answering some of the questions that they always have, and giving them the information to arm them with making their home ownership goals a reality. So I'm out west, not in studio with you today.
1: Fine. All right. Tell me what you want to talk with us. This is a recap of the HomeIt. Tell the people who are on their way for the expo what exactly are they coming to see? What information can be derived?
0: Well, the HomeIt Expo is that one-stop shop where housing is concerned. We have amassed a set of professionals from all the different components of the housing journey. Wherever you are on the housing journey, we have put together a team of exhibitors and professionals who will be here to guide you. So we will have our external financing mortgage partners with us here today. They will be providing eligibility letters. They will be doing pre-approval checks. You have the opportunity to pool your NHT funds with your additional funds from your preferred mortgage partner. So people will be able to go to the NHT, get that eligibility letter, go over to their preferred mortgage partner and get their pre-approval letter and be able to have a good idea of where they are on the journey as it relates to financing. We have quite a few of our realtors who will be on the ground with us too, and they will be participating in a series of workshops along with the NHT, addressing things as like how to get ready for home ownership, some tips. The home ownership journey has some fees and some costs that people oftentimes don't consider. We think about upfront. Okay, I can get 9 million from NHT and I can get X amount from my mortgage partner, but we don't remember that there's a 10% deposit that is also required. We don't remember that there are legal fees that are also required. And the NHT, we have different enablers that support that. For example, our contribution refunds towards deposit that helps with offsetting some of those fees and those costs. So we'll be having workshops throughout the day that break down that kind of step-by-step mortgage journey for the customers so they can have a better appreciation of what it will take to get them home. For the homeowners as well, we will be having different experts. We have some solar panel companies, if I can call them that, who will be showcasing their services as well. It's summer just start, and everybody complaining about the heat. But the NHT has a smart energy loan facility. We offer $2.5 million at an interest rate of between 0 and 5% based on your income band. So people will be able to do their on-the-spot consultations with some of those solar experts. I don't think they'll be able to get necessarily a quotation because the process involves some amount of assessment as it relates to energy usage and matching that with, the type of system that will either take you partly off the grid or completely off the grid. But you'll be able to start the conversation today for those people who are homeowners and just generally be exposed to the different products, the different services that are out there to support you along your home ownership journey.
1: Right. And just remind us, are there any documents they need to be walking with for the HomeIt Expo today?
0: Definitely, if you are not yet on your home ownership journey, you probably want to come today and leave with that NHT eligibility letter. So I want you to walk with your TRN card, walk with your NIS card, walk with a government-issued identification, and your last three pay slips. That will allow us to properly enroll you onto our NHT online system. But if you're not computer savvy, then we'll be able to at least support you and help you there so you can leave today with that eligibility letter. And if even if you are as well a homeowner and you're looking to either make improvements to your property or you're looking

0: the add-on features such as the smart energy loan for homeowners. You can also work with those documents, and we'll be able to do that eligibility check for you mm-hmm. and let you know where exactly you stand. So mm-hmm. national ID, type of government issued ID, TRN card, NIS card, and the last three payslips. That would help us to help you when you come to the expo today.
1: Do they really need the card, or they have the numbers on them? It will be sufficient? The TRN and the NIS?
0: It's a matter of verification. And what we find sometimes, Emily, you know, it's in doing business with the NHT, unfortunately, sometimes there are some challenges. Sometimes the card, the number that the employer uses doesn't match the number that we have at the NHT. Sometimes, unfortunately, we have matters of duplicate, you know, NIS cards or TRN cards, or the wrong one has been assigned to you. And it's only in doing business with the NHT that sometimes, you know, people find that out. So we generally prefer the card as an added layer of verification, because unfortunately there are some errors that sometimes take place in transcribing the data.
1: Mm-hmm. And then the TRN as well, if you have a driver's license, will that...
0: That would suffice, because it carries both functions rather, both as a TRN, because the TRN is on it, and also as a form of ID. Mm-hmm. And I should point out that this is just the first leg of HomeIt Expo. We mm-hmm. are in Harmony Beach Park Friday, but we're coming to Kingston next week, Saturday, July 11, and we will be in Emancipation Park for that second leg of our expo.
1: Mm-hmm. Okay. Let's see. We'll try and take as many calls today as possible. 876-926-2178, 9268-631, 926-7615, 888-991-2080. Just before we get some calls in and start taking them, though, the smart energy loan, the $2.5 million, you remember how many kilowatts usage of energy you should be consuming for a unit of the cost of $2.5 million that it can sufficiently fuel for a home? Is it between, say, 200 kilowatt? You don't remember. Okay.
0: I don't remember off the top of my head, but, you know, that's probably an opportunity. Somewhere is here. It's on the front of minds of people. Probably can get back mm-hmm. either Jason Robbins from Solar Buzz or one of the other experts to come in and have a conversation and just remind us about matching usage to, mm-hmm. you know, the different sizes and how many panels, how many inverters you're likely right. going to need based on your consumption pattern. So I'll put that on the agenda for a conversation in the coming weeks.
1: Yes, and the repayment time for the $2.5 million for the solar loan is likely to be about how long?
0: About 10 years. And we use 10 years because it somewhat matches back with the life of the majority of these systems. That the warranty and life of these solar systems generally takes you about 10 years before you really need to do some maintenance or some replacement of, you know, whether it's a battery or inverter or something. So we've matched the tenure of the loan product to what the market has indicated is the average mm-hmm. You know, warranty period for these types of systems.
1: Mm-hmm. All right, let's take a break. When we'll come back, we'll take your calls. Keep them coming in. I see the boards lighting up. We'll be taking your questions. Mr. Burbick is here. He's the Assistant General Manager, Corporate Communications, Public Affairs with the NHT. It's Conversations with NHT on the hotline.
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1: We're back with you on the Hotline, listeners. You're in conversations with the NHT. We're rejoining Mr. Burbick, Assistant General Manager, Corporate Communications, Public Affairs with the Trust. Back with you, Mr. Burbick.
0: Yes, Mrs. Shields, still with you.
1: Yes, you have any program, any crucial thing concerning the trust that you want the listeners to also know about before we start taking the calls?
0: Definitely. So on Wednesday, let me start here. On Wednesday, we had the opportunity to present 14 new homeowners in Vineyard Town with keys to their property.
1: Nice.
0: And it was a great ceremony, but the ceremony highlighted two new features that the NHT, you know, are bringing, NHT is bringing to our customers. Mm-hmm. One, the units are one bedroom units, and I believe some studios as well. But you know, the challenge with housing in urban areas such as Kingston and St. Andrew, with not getting any more land, most of the lands are now to the hills, and they start quote them in US dollars. So we have to be realistic about what our customers can afford. And so these 14 units, the NHT will be piloting what we are calling so far a first home program.
1: Mm-hmm.
0: So the individuals who purchase them are, and I was pleased to see how many young people were amongst that cohort, but the people who purchase them will have the opportunity, should they outgrow these properties, to sell them back to the NHT. So we spoke about this program last year, and this is the first development with which we are piloting it. So once they maintain the properties, keep them in good standing and in good order, they will be able to sell them back to the NHT without losing the benefit, meaning they will be able to access either an open market loan afterwards,
1: mm-hmm.
0: With the trust's help, or they will be able to also move to another NHT development for which they have qualified for. Yes.
1: So they have to sign something before taking occupation of these properties?
0: It's just an option we have presented. It's not that they must take it. Some people may be comfortable with it and stick with it for life, or perhaps take the opportunity to sell it themselves on the open market, which mm-hmm. they can do when that time comes. But we are giving them the option to sell it back to the NHT. And that would allow us to pass it to another beneficiary. Mm-hmm. We're particularly focusing on our young people who probably can use it as a starter unit. And again, once they've outgrown it, sell it back to the NHT and we just keep it moving where that is concerned.
1: Mm-hmm.
0: It also highlights another program that the NHT wants to do, which is our small developers program. So I did indicate that we're not getting any more land, but there are some units and some spaces, you know, across the corporate area, Kingston and St. Andrew in particular, and in other urban cities such as Montego Bay as well, where those initial units were on some pretty big lot sizes.
1: Mm-hmm.
0: And so there is some amount of ample space either to, you know, I want to use the correct word, move what's there, lick down what's there. Let me be a colloquial. Lick mm-hmm. down what's there and build a new development. We do know people have these smaller pockets of land. We're calling it a small developers program that they probably want to convert into housing, but they want to do that with a trusted partner. The NHT is introducing this small developers program where you can partner with the NHT and we can use the land as equity. You can pass over the land to the NHT. The NHT does the construction and we determine what's the split after. And that split can be either the proceeds from the sale or, if you prefer, some of the amount of units equivalent to the equity that you've put into the development based off your land or any other inputs that you may be putting into the project.
1: Mm-hmm.
0: Then we can have those a type of small joint venture agreement between the NHD and these landowners, to just a part of the NHD diversifying how it approaches housing, especially in urban areas where there's a significant demand, mm-hmm. and how we can capitalize on getting more units to our customers. So two things our customers can listen out for.
1: Mm-hmm. Okay, good. 876-926-2178. We're ready for your calls now. 926-8631. So the houses that you hand over, it was 14 only in Vineyard Town, all handed over, or some keys left to be handed over?
0: We handed over all 14 of them. There were two parcels of land in two different parcels that the NHG was able to acquire. Mm-hmm. And so we were able to put just a two-story structure across both parcels of land, and we ended up with 14 units there.
1: Okay.
0: But it just shows that, you know, despite the small space that we're looking at how we can capitalize, maximize, and the opportunities there for creating more housing solutions.
1: All right. Let me come to 8631. Welcome to Conversations with the NHD on the Hotline. Morning.
6: Morning, Mr. Steele.
1: Hi, who is this?
6: Richard.
1: Welcome, Richard. Mr. Berbick's listening.
6: Yes, I'm checking on two things from Mr. Berbick, please.
1: Yes.
6: Also, good morning, Mr. Berbick.
0: Pleasant morning, Richard.
6: I am from Westmoreland. And my house was flattened by
1: Melissa.
6: Mm-hmm. But I didn't make any request to her. Is it too late for me to do that?
1: And which part of Westmoreland are they? Potosi? You know Potosi?
6: Mrs. Shields, you don't know them place there. I'm from Lambs River.
1: Oh, but you know Potosi?
6: No, sir.
1: Oh, Potosi, I want a mountain up there. Like you are alone up there. Why you just come out?
6: Mrs. Shields, you see, I'm living in the corporate area.
1: Oh.
6: So that's
1: okay.
6: Why
1: I... Mr. Berbick, is there still time for Richard?
0: Yes, Richard, there are two opportunities you can still make applications for. We're trying to cut them off, but we still realize that there are people who still have need as it relates to the grant. So we're still accepting applications for the grant, which is a grant of $500,000 to assist with immediate repairs or to support costs such as insurance, excesses, and such. The other thing, too, is that we still have the opportunity to apply for our disaster relief and resilience loan. And that's a loan amount of $3.5 million at an interest rate of 2%. And you have up to 20 years to repay that. So you can start off by putting in your application for the grant, and you can actually just do one application at the same time, Richard, and apply for the loan as well, because some of the documents will likely be the same. So you can still get those two facilities. And just for our other listeners, we have extended it up to March 2027 currently for the applications for the loans. We're looking to cut off the grants, but as the need arises and people still come in and say, you know, they never heard about it, we are looking on those still, and we will take the applications.
1: All right, Richard.
6: Oh, one other thing there, please. Yeah. What if you're a pensioner? Can you access the $2.5 million for the solar?
0: No, you wouldn't be able to get the loan, because as a pensioner, I would imagine you are not having that kind of steady income that would allow you to repay a loan facility. So, but I mean, if you're under the age of 70, the NHG's provisions are, we would still take a loan application from you, but you must be still contributing to the trust. As a pensioner, you can contribute as what we call a voluntary contributor. But bear in mind, though, that your current age, you will only have up until age 70 to repay it. We have a smart energy grant, though, of $1.5 million for our pensioners. But that's a limited number of 30 per parish. And we do intakes from time to time. So you can put in an application the next time you see
6: like
0: us having an intake for the grant.
6: And get the grant?
1: Like on your car?
0: No, the
6: Yeah.
1: I don't know here.
0: No, the grant is not something you can walk in and access. As I said, we have a limited number of only 30 per parish. So we do different intakes from time to time, and you have to apply once we have indicated that we're accepting applications.
6: Okay.
0: But we're not right now, to be clear.
6: Thank you both.
1: All right, Mr. Lambs River. Take care. 7615, good morning.
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1: Hi.
7: La vie, la vie.

0: Donovan, what do you want with NHT?
1: Well, what I want to know from NHT, you know, is that would them have some house at demolish in Albion and St. Thomas there. So I want to know if the NHT do the demolition and they do these people when on the way. We come out for the plantation out of that place there. What happened? So nobody can talk for the people in the here. Those are hard straws as seen as it is.
0: All right. Thank you for the call, Mr. Burbick. Yes. Thank you.
2: Mm-hmm. No, not the NHC involved. And I should point out that, you know, resettlement and those issues are not the remit of the NHT. There's a minister in charge of that now, the Honorable Robert Montague. He's been given that portfolio. But there are some of those developments that the HHA has, and the HHA assists with resettlement. But to answer the question, no, that's not the NHT involved, and that's outside our remit.
0: All right. 876-926-2178. Good morning.
3: Hello, morning.
0: Morning. Who is this, please?
3: I'm Dion.
0: Welcome, Dion. Mr. Burbick's
3: listening. Roger?
0: It is Mr. Burbick's listening. Mm-hmm.
3: Yeah. Oh, I'm sorry. I didn't catch your voice.
0: Yes, that's fair. Yes.
3: Yes. I had applied for a moratorium maybe 2 months ago.
0: Mm-hmm.
3: However, my application was declined. It was said that, well, whatever the reason, I don't think I was fairly assessed. So I would want to know if I can either reapply or
0: mm-hmm.
3: have a review.
0: Mm-hmm.
3: I'd
2: be happy to look at it for you, Dion.
3: Pardon?
2: But you know, I can't commit without seeing what was the response from my colleagues mm-hmm. as to having looked at your application, what were the facts that they found. But if you do leave your name and number with our producer, I'd be happy to take a look at it and see if there's an opportunity for us to take a second look.
3: All right, I understand. Thank you.

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1: Good morning, Mrs. Shields.
0: Hi.
1: And Mr. Burby.
0: Hi, who is this?
2: Good morning.
1: Angelo.
0: Pardon?
1: And I'm Angelo.
0: Yes,
1: I'm trying to find out, Mr. Burby, when will the the houses at Perth or those at over in St. Catherine there be advertised? Colbeck.
0: Mm-hmm.
2: Colbeck. Colbeck should be soon. I know we're going to be doing Colbeck in batches, and there's a first batch that we're just putting some finishing touches on, so we should be able to do Colbeck soon. I know we're having some challenges across both developments, Perth and Colbeck, as it relates to having the infrastructure support for some key services that we don't really want to, you know, make the units available, and then the customers who occupy them are not exactly comfortable. So we're working across our utility providers and some other services to ensure that when we do advertise them, the individuals who get them are comfortable. So just give us a little bit more time, Angela, to just finish those minor things that we're trying to tie up. But I should say you should expect to hear those two definitely before the year is out.
1: All right. Thank you so much.
0: All right. Have a great weekend, Miss Angela.
1: Thank you.
0: Out of time, Mr. Burbick. So you intend to go have a mimosa very soon by the beach?
2: No, me depend. Me depend the government work. Me depend the clock. Me depend the clock. Me depend the clock. And on the government work. That's all. And therefore, I have to be responsible.
0: Drink responsibly. Have yourself a great weekend, Mr. Burbick. Thank you.
2: Have a great one as well, and all the best.
0: Yes, you too. Assistant General Manager, Corporate Communications, Public Affairs with the NHT, Dwayne Burbick. That's Conversations with the NHT. Break time.
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The deaths have occurred are Vivian Del Cita Henry, Whitliff Matthews, Joycelyn Ezekiel Levy Sash, Jennifer May Walsh, Miss Purple, and Andrew Wayne McPherson, Shaka, Indian.

Vivine della Sita Henry, late of Heartland, St. Catherine, died on May 12, leaving three brothers, three sisters, and other relatives. The body of Vivine della Sita

0: Rita Henry, leaves Morgan's funeral home to Heartland's Baptist Church, St. Catherine, on Saturday, July 4, for funeral service at 11 o'clock, interment in the family plot, Heartland's St. Catherine. Whitliff Matthews, late of Alexandra Avenue, Oliver Gardens, Maypen, died on June 12, leaving wife Norma, four children, sisters, brothers, and other relatives. The body of Whitliff Matthews leaves Whiteley and Sons Funeral Home to Maypen Seventh-day Adventist Church on Sunday, July 5, for funeral service at 10:30 a.m., interment in the Denby Cemetery. Joycelyn Ezekiel Levy, Sash, late of Old Harbor Road, Spanish Town, St. Catherine, died on June 1, leaving wife Hortensia, four children, grandchildren, and other relatives. The body of Joycelyn Ezekiel Levy leaves Morgan's Funeral Home to the Church of the United Brethren in Christ Hope, 115 St. John's Road, St. Catherine, on Saturday, July 11, for funeral service at 10 o'clock, interment in Dovecot No. 2. Jennifer Mae Walsh, Miss Purple, late of Barracks River, St. Mary, died on June 9, that is, leaving husband Vernon, five children, 11 grandchildren, three sisters, brother, adopted sister, and other relatives. The body of Jennifer Mae Walsh leaves Ferguson Funeral Services to Flint River Shiloh Apostolic Church on Sunday, July 5, for funeral service at 11 o'clock. Interment in the family plot, Barracks River, St. Mary. Andrew Wayne McPherson, Shaka, Indian, late of New Longville, Clarendon, died on May 29, leaving three children, sister, brother, grandson, and other relatives. The body of Andrew Wayne McPherson leaves Shades of Kemar and Sons Funeral Home to the Seventh-day Adventist Church, Bayless Avenue, Buckner, Clarendon, on Sunday, July 5, for funeral service at 1:30 p.m., interment in the family plot, New Longville, Clarendon. Peace be yours in this time of grieving. 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
2: Thank you, listeners. We're back with you on the hotline. We're coming to your calls now. And there are so many issues concerning this TCN. And springing from the interview yesterday that I want to see if we can find some time to go into. I've not yet received the document from Minister Marks. And that is probably chiefly because I had a really, really hectic day yesterday, which didn't finish until after 9 last night, and I didn't remember to send her my email contact such that she could send it to me. Yeah, I sent the email this morning, but I don't think she has yet read the message. Yeah, I'm not seeing a notification that she has. And as soon as I get that document that she promised, which is this this breakout document, which she said was sent about February 2026, following conversations, meetings, discussions, passing of hard copy documents to the people with whom she was negotiating about a structured program

timeline that she outlined about this diplomatic note received by Jamaica. One of the things I'm trying to understand too is how diplomatic notes work. Yeah? Before we go to, let me just hear a little bit of Audrey Marks, the first clip there. Let's just take that, please. This is

0: We'll be lining up that clip to come back in just a moment. 8769262178. All right, we have the clip there. Let's go to that.
1: Saying that the agreement concerning third country nationals, it was not first pitched by you to the United States at all. Yeah?
2: Not at all. It's a long-standing program that the U.S. used from time to time, and it was very much a part of their policy document from their campaign period right into their first policy document. And another thing that needs to be clarified is that the U.S. will refer to third-party nationals as any persons that are not Americans or are not citizens of the country that those persons are going to. Mm-hmm. But it could also relate to persons who are not criminals, not deportees, for example, undocumented workers in the U.S. who are not going to remain there and are going somewhere else. So it's a broad term. That's the first thing that needs to be clarified.
1: But you are telling us that you were in the process, in the last year of your ambassadorship, you were in the process of crafting a sort of arrangement with the United States?
2: So what is important to notice, to go back to the role of the ambassador?
1: Yeah.
2: And as I said yesterday, we have to look and see where the policy directions are going and try and get ahead of it to protect your country. And so from it started to be clear that there will be a massive migration policy shift, which will result in marked increase in deportations, we started to look at how to position Jamaica in a way that we could potentially not be impacted as negatively as other countries, or if we leave it alone. So that's the thinking, and that needs to be very clear. How do we get ahead of this policy direction? And what I came up with was a cooperation document looking at a number of areas that I outlined in my speech yesterday. How do we, one is, if you're going to have a massive dislocation of undocumented workers in your country, currently in the region of over 14 million, and it will cause a labor shortage. So we started there. You were saying something, Mrs. Hsu?
1: No, I'm listening
2: yes.
1: to you. Mm-hmm.
2: So it would start there. So our first proposal.
0: We'll come back to that. Just pause it for me, please. Let me take a call. Come back to that and the timeline that she gave in just a moment. Yeah. Hello, 8631.
3: Good morning, Mrs. Shees.
0: Parkinson.
3: Yes, how are you?
0: Not too bad at all. Not too bad. Long week, but good.
3: Yes. Mm-hmm. Mrs. Shees, you know how much me have a salmon to serve on you. And I'll hunt you down for you.
0: They serve it, no? Where are you serving it for? Football or what?
3: Say it again, Mrs. Shees.
0: Football, you're serving it for? What you serving?
3: No, what? No, uh-huh. No. Listen. Uh-huh. You remember the second to the last time I spoke to you, and after that I call you again, you know, but there and then when the producer take up my call, you don't answer what? It and whatever.
0: No, what you asked me about, Andrew Wheatley? What was it?
3: No, man. Let me tell you about what I'm saying. You remember the last time when I spoke to you and I tell you about how the Minister of Transport, the next 2 weeks, him goes raise bus fare, etc., etc.?
0: Yes.
3: Yes. And when I...

0: tell you my position. And you said, all right, I'll get to him. But there and then, I don't know if you get to him, but anyhow, I'm saying, the ball is still in your court, Mrs. Shields.
1: Well, it's usually not because of failure to attempt to get the information, you know. When we do get it, when we reach out, I'm sure I'll ask Mrs. Fuller for an update on it, yeah? But remind me, what is it that you I wanted? Is it fair?
0: No, I didn't want him to do something that he's supposed to do before and grant any bus share. Let the people them take out them unfilthy music that them playing and them dark
1: what
0: glass
1: call
0: and
1: it?
0: Keep unfilthy down, whatever, whatever.
1: What you say, you want the unfilthy music to come out?
0: Exactly.
1: And leave the filthy
0: this,
1: one?
0: Yeah, and them I tell you, five in a row, I'm going to charge your big money, whatever, whatever. You know?
1: Yes. So that's take out I'm the saying. Unfilthy music and leave the filthy music.
0: As a matter of fact, no, not supposed to be playing in there. Because as I spoke to Mr. Mande some time ago, I would take a bus, you know, Mrs. Shield, coming from halfway tree. And when I see some senior citizen could be my parents, and if you ever hear the garbage, where the garbage them are playing, you know, Mrs. Shield, I felt so ashamed. Yeah? Because when I remember, if my mother was there, I don't even know what to say, no, Mrs. Shields. No, them not look funny that way, you know. But there and then, the minister, if he never agreed to it, I bet to him would have said, well, look here, from now on, no, et cetera, et cetera. You know what I mean already? Yes. But no, him agree with it, what is being played.
1: I don't know that he agrees with it. I don't know that there have been attempts.
0: Why them not say, boy, all right, look here.
1: Then look how much time them said. Look how much time them said, and police go take off tint and tell them to turn down music and
0: hold
1: still
0: on,
1: a play.
0: Let me tell you something. Some of them bus there are pulling on them. So they pray for me. Mr. Man, me I tell you, man, you are a serious man right now. That's why Mr. Arisi had Trinity not about again, you know. Trust me, you know, man. Because Trinity used to take out in death from out and have his put on sidewalk, you know. You know what I'm saying? A player. You know. Then I wonder whether you're a joke of them.
1: All right.
0: Before I go, Mrs. Shields,
1: no, but I serve Minister Mans.
0: Before I go, this morning I was watching a video where I saw a man with an AK-47. And him have it all about on his shoulder and say, boy, he must serve, in other words, a timeline for the Prime Minister and his crew to leave by Monday.
1: Hold on a second. Hold on. Let me just take a break.
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1: Sorry, repeat what you started with there, Mr. Parkinson. I didn't hear properly.
0: Yes, Mrs. Shields, I was saying this morning I was watching a video. You hear me?
1: On YouTube?
0: Yes.
1: Yes.
0: And a man was there with a AK-47 up on his shoulder and we're all about him sitting in a chair. And him saying, boy, if Andrew Holden's him and his crew no move by Monday, me no

0: or Monday coming or Monday gone. But it's a threat. And as some say, Mrs. Shield, him have on a mask, you know. Him face plain. And on a tie gun, me I tell you straight. Yes?
1: Well, you can't tell. But even if it's a toy gun, it is not to be used.
0: Mm-hmm. Well, me don't think I'm here alone sitting on Mrs. Shield. May I tell you? May I tell you?
1: This is on YouTube, you said?
0: Yes, man. Yes, man.
1: What's the name of the video? You have the YouTube open there?
0: No. When I turn on my phone, it was already start showing. You know.
1: But you can go back to the history and tell me what the name of the video is.
0: I try, Mrs. Shield. I try because I'm not near where it is at the moment.
1: Right. Okay. Mm-hmm. So why him say Andrew Holness have to leave by Monday?
0: Yes, he call him name. He man Andrew and his crew. Oh. That's the word he used. Andrew and his crew.
1: Why? Why he said that?
0: Then you can't say he's a threat.
1: No, what but was then, he saying? What's the reason? Ah, see it. Okay.
0: No, they said they want him
1: no,
0: to
1: I
0: leave.
1: No, I see it here.
0: Word. He want them to leave office. That's what he's saying.
1: Okay, I see it here. Man sends out serious warning to Andrew Holness with his big strap.
0: Yes, I'm telling you, Mr. Shields. Mm-hmm.
1: 2 days
0: and
1: ago.
0: As I said, and I see something said the man mask up in face, you know.
1: Yeah.
0: It clear. Anybody else who watched it before, them could then see it plainly.
1: I see it here. I'm going to watch it. As soon as I get a break, I'm going to watch it.
0: Yes, I. Yes. Yes,
1: it's right here.
0: You can say genuine.
1: And
0: genuine,
1: this,
0: of course.
1: This one has 22,000 views 2 days ago. And then there's another one with 5,000 views. The same thing.
0: Mm-hmm.
1: Yes, 1 day ago. I'll have a look at it.
0: Yes, man. Yes.
1: Yes.
0: Because when I see it, I say, boy, I bet the police are going to start hunting them.
1: This is...
0: Just see, as a matter of fact, when I saw it right away, I show my wife, say, look at this.
1: Yes.
0: Look at this. And she said, what? And then I explain to her, yes.
1: All right, let me have a look. Thank you.
0: Yes.
1: All right.
0: Enjoy your weekend, Mrs. Shield.
1: Yes, you too. Thank you so much.
0: Good.
1: Everybody is a publisher. I don't think the world can really run so. It's over 10 years now I'm telling the world that it can't work so, you know. And anybody anywhere with a phone, just pick up a phone and just start record. Call up people, names, say all sort of things about people. And nothing. Forget even the Prime Minister for the moment, because I haven't looked at that, so I'm not even speaking specifically to it. Not even Genesis 11, when the Tower of Babel was being built. Not even then was there so much confusion in the world as the world wasn't. Not even then. 9262178, morning.
2: Good morning.
1: Wait. Franklin?
2: Mm-hmm.
1: You're...
2: That man talking about that video.
1: You saw it?
2: It is not in Jamaica. I looked at it, and it's just attention seeking. Believe me, I would have spoken on it.
1: It doesn't really matter where the person is, you know. The jurisdiction doesn't matter, the content of the video. So some people feel
2: awful.
1: That them can go away and just throw anything online.
2: Yeah. Social media has created that totally different space.
1: Anyway, I'll see it in the break. How are you?
2: I won't complain. I'm good.
1: Where are you? St. Mary?
2: No. I stopped on Red Hills Road.
1: Okay.
2: But I'll go to Falma.
1: Falma. What you call
2: Pardon?
1: It? Falma or Falmouth?
2: Falmouth.
1: Okay.
2: Mm-hmm.
1: What do you want to tell
2: I'm
1: me?
2: I'm going there.
1: Mm-hmm.
2: But thing that is here, I have an issue, you see?
1: Mm-hmm.
2: Hello?
1: Yes, I'm hearing you.
2: Mm-hmm. The Bug Walk Barge. Mm-hmm. There's no road around there.
1: Since when?
2: Since from before, from burial to now, it's treacherous.
1: Oh, this is badly damaged.
2: Yes, but I mean, while we're going to do Constant Spring Flyover, and over. I think they should look into that.
1: Yeah, but it's probably different allocation in terms of funding
2: for that's a

0: a much traveled road, ma'am.
1: I'm sure. But you think more than Constant Spring?
0: But that's where people, that's the primary route to Western Jamaica. Mm. Although you have the highway now, I rarely drive through the gorge, really, because if I'm going down that way, I take the highway. Mm. I prefer it. Right?
1: Mm-hmm.
0: But I have another issue with the police, with their sirens. Nowadays, they don't drive in traffic. Hello?
1: Yes, I'm hearing.
0: Yes. Last week, I was driving along the northern coast, the northern highway, just up by this curve, a box site. And this siren came up behind me, right where I have the pier, exactly at the pier. And they said, and there's an island in the road, then you have the pier. And the siren came up behind me, and almost want to push me off the road, says that the moment they turn on their siren, no risk assessment. You just run up in the sidewalk, do what you want to do, and move on. So we are going to have a new set of accidents now because of the police. Even basically any vehicle that has a government plate, they don't wait in traffic again.
1: Mm.
0: And it must be addressed. And I've seen it. It happens up. I've been on this roadway for a long while. Nobody waits in traffic. They just come there, beep, beep, beep, beep, or the siren is blaring, and you must just run out of the road without looking where you're going to stop. Hello?
1: Yes, I'm hearing you.
0: Somebody needs to address those behaviors. I don't know if you have seen it, but it's just something that just really, really, really, at my tender age, to frighten me with a siren from behind me and expect I must just simply pull out of the road.
1: Mm-hmm.
0: Because when you hear it, you have to process it. They know how best am I gonna position this vehicle that you can pass.
1: Yes, but sometimes people take forever to move. I understand if you are the first car behind which the siren is turned off, but I've noticed people's general approach. We no move. Ambulance behind us, people are not moving to the left. And sometimes when the ambulance or the police vehicle go through, then
0: people
1: the tailgating. Yeah.
0: People start, yeah, I understand.
1: Yeah. We need a full shake-up all around, but thank you.
0: We need a full shake-up all around. I'm just, instead of going on with influence, allow Jamaican to relearn the Road Traffic Act, the road code, I mean.
1: Mm-hmm. Thank you for that, Franklin. Enjoy well, Falmouth.
0: Good. Mm-hmm.
1: All right, take care. 7615 morning.
2: Hello, good morning, Michelle. Hold on, Marisha. Michelle, you know, I did show him now, but I call on a Friday, but...
1: I didn't notice.
2: Yes, ma'am, I told that I'm...
1: You told me, happy week. Yes, you told me to have a good weekend yesterday, but good. Mm-hmm.
2: Chance to call on a Friday, because you have a lot of...
1: Go on, though, talk up, you have a couple minutes.
2: Michelle, two quick things, Michelle. You know, I... listened to Mrs. Marks yesterday.
1: Mm-hmm.
2: I am not convinced.
1: About what?
2: I am not convinced that Mrs. Marks, what she has said. But, you know, she said something very important.
1: Mm-hmm.
2: She said that someone, because about five people, know about those negotiations.
1: Which negotiations?
2: The negotiation with the TC Hen.
1: About five people? When did she...
2: Yeah, about five people. Yeah, man, this is my team.
1: No.
2: There were five persons know about that negotiation.
1: When did she quote a number?
2: Huh?
1: She quoted a number to me?
2: Yes, she did.
1: Oh?
2: And she's saying that someone released it, leaked it, to try to tarnish her name. So she's saying to us that somebody like Jamaica Labour Party, which is a part of, have leaked this to mess up her career. And at the beginning, yes, in the beginning, the little time she had in a public service, she said that thing is very significant on the deal.
1: Yeah, but how did you get to somebody in the Jamaica Labour Party?
2: But I'm more Stephen.
1: No, absolutely not. You need to separate issues.
2: So
1: hang on. Let me speak. What was clear to me, when she's talking about the leak, she was saying the leak came from a branch of government.

0: government, not the party. The party is independent of and not necessarily overlapping.
1: I agree with you. That's why I want to say somebody in the government.
0: Oh, absolutely.
1: Informed by the JLP.
0: When I say government, I mean there are all different servants all over in different ministries. So to my understanding, for example, a diplomatic note comes to the attention of the Foreign Affairs Ministry. And there are people who work in the ministry. And the diplomatic note, she said she saw it. So one of the things I want to find out is how diplomatic notes work. Who in Jamaica gets to see those? Who are the people who see them? Such that she could tell us the 10th of June this document was brought to her attention. Clarification came the 11th of June. And then the other document concerning the proposed TCN, which the Gleaner clearly had a copy of.
1: Well, those were all shared.
0: So I didn't get it. No, hold on. I want you to just make sure. I'm leaving you to your opinion. But I didn't get the impression that she was talking about JLP people. She's talking about government workers.
1: All right, go on. Are you saying that long knife I drawn against Mrs. Marks?
0: I don't know if it's against Mrs. Marks per se.
1: It's terrible.
0: No, but doesn't it concern John? Terrible. John, doesn't it concern you that if she said there is a day apart, diplomatic note and clarification, and you don't have the benefit of the clarification, but you have the benefit of the first diplomatic note, which gives a particular indication, are you not concerned that you were perhaps misled on that point?
1: No, you know what is concerning to me, Mr. Shields?
0: Yes.
1: That the Antiguan government can put out a statement that they are going to go to Parliament with the same MOU, and the Jamaican government trying to keep it secret.
0: No.
1: The long knife has been drawn again, Mrs. Marks. I'm so sorry for her.
0: So, no.
1: Because, Mr. Shields, love you.
0: I am not concerned about it. I applaud the Antiguan government, but more than one thing can take place at the same time. But thank you for the call. Have a great weekend. I'm up on a break.
1: Yeah.
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3: I've now had the chance to review what seems to be a 35-second video published by this entity called Dancehall Royalty Review TV, with this man in a merino and shorts sitting on a chair with something that looks like a high-powered weapon on his chest, proclaiming he's tired of Andrew Holness and Andrew needs to step down. And at the end, he laces his repetitive sentence with choice Jamaican fabric, and it is all out there, republished elsewhere. The 35-second video has over 22,000 views. So, the appropriate authorities should make of it what they will. Time now for On the Pulse with Public Health, Health and Wellness Minister, Dr. Christopher Tufton. Morning to you, Dr. Tufton.
4: Good morning. How are you, Miss Emily?
3: Not too bad at all. And you?
4: Always thankful.
3: Yeah. Dr. Camelia Bryan, Program Development Officer, Chronic Disease and Injury in the Ministry of Health. How are you, Dr. Bryan?
5: I'm fine, thank you. Good morning.
3: Yes. You're keeping your head above water, Dr. Tufton?
4: Well, I am breathing, and that's the only way to do it. So, yes, thank you very much. Lots of challenges, but we have some opportunities to, and I think we're making some progress. So.
3: Right.
4: Today it's really about the Jamaica Moves app. So we've finally, last week, we launched this app, which can be downloaded free on your smartphone and allows you to track a number of your activities, physical activity, etc., as part of personal responsibility and persons just kind of getting into a regime. It's really a lifestyle that we're trying to promote. And as you know, Jamaica Moves has been around for a while, but we have not gone the technology route up until recently under the health system strengthening program. Mm-hmm. So we have that because, and it's targeting chronic, it's called a Chronic Care Connect. It's a pilot where the mobile application is used and it targets non-communicable diseases. So the other thing is the Healthcare Workers Appreciation Month. During this time of year, we recognize healthcare workers. Sunday's a church service in Santa Cruz, in St. Elizabeth. We have 24,000 members of our health staff, clinical and non-clinical. And, you know, we have challenges, but for the most part, I think they put out their best and try to support the population. So we try to pause and recognize them. And this is the month that happens. So That's pretty much it for today. Dr. Bryan is here and she can comment a little on what chronic care is about for your listeners.
3: Yeah, before that, tell me what the Jamaica Moves app is intending to do.
4: Right, so essentially it's an app you download and it allows, you want to comment on it, Doc? Let Doc comment on it.
3: Okay.
4: Yes.
5: No, sure. That's not a problem at all. All right, morning again. So basically the app, the purpose of the app is to use to monitor certain parameters of persons living with chronic disease. Mm-hmm. So persons with diabetes and hypertension. So it basically monitors things such as their blood pressure readings, their glucose, things like their BMI, their physical activity, and it gives them readings to let them know when they're in, when they're within the parameters or whether they're out, and also provides advice and tips to help them to remain in those parameters. So it's basically to keep them aware of what is happening with them. So they're knowing their numbers and also, you know, knowing exactly what to do and when to seek advice from their physician.
3: Very good. And it's now available on the Google Play Store or not yet?
5: Yes, it is. It is available.
3: Okay. Very
4: good. So as an influencer, we'd love, and someone who visits the gym a lot, I see online, we'd like you to download it and to influence a few people.
3: I don't know how you call me influencer. How me get into that the category there? But I'll certainly have a look at it. No, sir. I'll certainly have a look at it and see what I can do, because that's good that you have one for Jamaicans. Yeah, there are a lot of others that people deal with, but we're glucose issues are a big problem for Jamaica. It's good to have something that's our own. Yeah, so I'll have a look and download it. All right, so what else you want to tell me now, Doc? This is Dr. Brian.
5: Yes, hypertension. Mm-hmm. Yes, we know the usual hypertension and diabetes.

0: is in terms of it's two of our conditions that we're having a challenge with in terms of patients knowing their status, knowing their numbers and being controlled. So we are definitely encouraging persons to use this app because it provides feedbacks, reminders, of health information, and just also it plays a role in changing the unhealthy habits that mm-hmm. contribute to these chronic illnesses. So mm-hmm. that's what I would like to add.
1: Mm-hmm. Okay.
2: So what is happening is that we have to shift in a more substantial way to focus around personal responsibility and community. And that was the essence of my sectorial around the social determinants of health.
1: Mm-hmm.
2: The app is going to be promoted widely so that anyone can download. Everybody has a smartphone these days. And it really is up to us, because you have the app. If you don't use it, then you won't benefit from it. But we're creating the environment for you to benefit. The same applies to our health centers and some of the services that we're providing as part of outreach, because you are not going to sustain just building hospitals and hospital beds if people are determined to get sick from what they consume or the lack of exercise and so on. So we're trying to stimulate that kind of attention and hopefully get some response over time. I saw, for example, and I know this is controversial and may actually make the news, but I say it anyway. I saw a Reverend, I can't remember his name, he's head of the Minister's Fraternal in Montego Bay, making the newspaper, the Gleaner, I think, and then one of your TV channels, lamenting the state of public health in the West,
1: mm-hmm.
2: and speaking also about Cornwall Regional. I fully respect his comments and indeed the need for critical assessment of quality.
1: Mm-hmm.
2: But I'd say one thing, and I say so respectfully. First of all, I think it's important that we get to specifics rather than make generalized statements, so we can hold respective institutions and indeed management accountable. He did relate a particular incident involving a relative who was flown out of the country, and he said got immediate attention when they flew the person out.
1: Mm.
2: The context of that could be that there is a paid service as opposed, and the US may, I don't know if it's the US, but there may be different circumstances there, and it might not be totally fair to be comparing both. Secondly, and more substantially, I want to say to the Reverend, and indeed to the faith-based organizations, that while we argue for better service and care, we must use the pulpit, use the platforms that we have to argue equally for personal responsibility and for Jamaicans to take better care of themselves. Now, I know it sounds self-serving, and
1: no,
2: I'm not
1: it doesn't.
2: Trying to, that's not the point.
1: Yeah.
2: The point is you cannot, on a Sunday or any other time, just preach about the virtues of obedience around the life after without some recognition for persons who are currently living within the community and otherwise, and who are engaged in excesses, whether it's salt, sugars, fats, or otherwise, where the hypertension and the diabetes and the arthritis and the cardiovascular disease is plaguing us, and expect that there's always going to be a hospital in constant expansion mode to serve you. It does not add up. It doesn't work like that. And we all, that's why I tackled you about your influence and the Jamaica Moves Up, Emily.
1: Mm-hmm.
2: Every one of us who have a platform, while we are critical of the system, and maybe understandably so in some cases, must equally use that influence to challenge ourselves, all of Jamaicans, to take better care of ourselves, because it is unsustainable to expect that the system is going to fix you when you are living vicariously.
1: Mm-hmm.
2: And most Jamaicans live vicariously when it comes to their health.
1: Well, I can tell
2: right?
1: you
2: that's a very strong message, and I challenge the Reverend to balance the conversation.
1: Yeah.
2: And I'm using him as an example, since he was bold and brave and made those comments. And I'm prepared to engage him

0: any point in time, and anybody else for that matter.
1: Right.
0: Because the time for personal responsibility has to come, and we have to be more forceful around this. Thank you.
1: I can tell you that my bishop, Bishop Dwight Fletcher, and Pastor Joan, and the entire pastoral team, they preach exactly what you're talking about. Importance of working out and eating right and getting everything in balance. So I believe some other churches do it, but eating and all those things are sort of cultural things, you know. It's going to take a long time to sort of shift it, but it can help for more to be done.
0: Emotional connection of a pastor preaching around salvation is powerful, and that leader has significant influence in a community. That emotional connection is equally so for someone suffering from hypertension, diabetes, or cardiovascular disease, or someone with a relative who is suffering.
1: Yes.
0: And sometimes we forget that life on earth requires obedience to certain principles that are universal if we want the best of our health and well-being and longevity and quality of life.
1: Yes.
0: We forget all of that, and we focus only on the other dimension, which is important, but also think that the system is going to always be there for us. And, you know, I have to single out the Seventh-day Adventist faith. I am not a member of that faith. I'm a Sunday church boy.
1: Come to my church Sunday and come hear what is preached there.
0: It is, sorry?
1: Come to my church Sunday and come and hear what is preached there, and you'll have a different view of it. Come.
0: Please.
1: No, you can't say that. Everything is in it. Yes. Well, go ahead.

0: on Blue Zone, which is kind of my guiding principle around health when I became health minister, Blue Zone. Seventh-day Adventists have data suggests that they live 3 to 4 years longer than members of other faith, largely because of their emphasis on, you know, working, exercise, rest, eating properly, and I could go on and on. And I have to single them out because I think they practice what they preach, and they preach the balance.
1: Well,
0: and I think we all need to start coming to terms with that.
1: I'm going to go to a break.
0: Must do that.
1: I'm going to go to a break, and I'm publicly inviting you to my church this Sunday. We have 3 services, 7 o'clock, 9:15, 11:30. Choose one and take out your clothes. Yeah? 63 Agley Park Road. So make sure you come before you talk about what goes on in Sunday church. Let me take a break. When we come back, we take your questions with Dr. Tufton. It's On the Pulse with Public Health.
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3: Thank you, listeners. We're back with you on the hotline. We are on the pulse with public health, and Dr. Tufton, Health and Wellness Minister, he rejoins me, and so too his support team today. I'm just trying to find my script to make sure I have doctor's full name here, and I've lost it. I'm gonna pull it back up soon. Is your invitation to church throw me off, you know, doc? You make sure you come to church this Sunday. Welcome back, Dr. Brian. You're coming this Sunday, doc?
4: I'll look and tell you, but I will come one of these Sundays for sure, if not this one. I might go to the
3: door,
4: but I'll let you know.
3: You try and come. You come hear what is preached. Yeah? I know you'll keep your word. So, all right. 876-926-2178. Hello, good morning. Hi, who is there for On The Pulse? Hi, 7615, good morning.
5: Greeting.
3: Yes, welcome.
5: Yes, ma'am. Greetings, Mr. Tufton.
4: Hi, how are you?
5: I am good, if you are also doing good.
3: Who is this, please?
5: Rand Balance.
3: Yes. Balance.
5: There was a Jamaica move going on in the Denby Hospital office complex just before you reach the Denby High School, that a lot of elderly and people who need the program. Why was it discontinued, Mr. Tufton?
4: I will certainly check on it, and I will encourage them to start it back, because that sounds like a good thing that should not have stopped. And we're actually promoting now for the aging population.
5: Right,
4: so when was the last one you recall?
5: A couple of years ago now, man. Did they just shut it down?

0: Well, what had happened is that COVID had stopped us from doing a lot of things on the outdoors, so we actually started to do a TV program. But let me find out about it. That would be Southern Regional Health Authority. I'll talk
1: The
0: to
1: other
0: Mr.
1: one
0: Bent
1: is
0: and the
1: no.
0: parish manager for Clarendon and find out how we can get it back. We're making a note of it right now.
1: Thank you. The drug serve no. The drug serve pharmacies. Some of them, when you go there, they don't have the medication. And when you go to the participating pharmacy now, them say, yeah, we have it. When you give them the NHF card, they say, oh no, we don't have that one. The government don't send that one to us. So why are
0: All
1: they
0: right.
1: participating pharmacy if they are not able to prescribe a drug?
0: All right, so you'd have to, I think it's best to be specific. But what I will tell you, the NHF has expanded its coverage now from 15 categories of illness to 28, I believe it is now. And they have many different brands under each category. If you are prescribed by the doctor a particular drug, which is a branded product, so they say this is a GlaxoSmithKline, whatever, X drug. The NHF may not have that brand, but they would have a category of a brand to suit that illness. So you may want to inquire of the pharmacist what is the alternative drug for your illness and then consult with your doctor. Because the NHF cannot carry every single brand. They have about 1,000 brands under their on their VEN list. 1,000 is more than 1,000 now, even that they have added more. And so you may have 10 different drugs for hypertension, 15 drugs for diabetes, 100 drugs for something else. Just find out what else is there and talk to your doctor. Okay?
1: But the problem is that they said they have the prescription in their stock, but they don't have the one from the government, from drug serve. So it's not say, so well, they don't have it. So you have to go and pay for that. No, the card doesn't cover that.
0: That's the point. So if you don't have that one, then you have to get the alternative or you have to pay. Because as I said, there is a finite number of categories we can carry.
1: Okay, sir. Have
2: Yeah.
1: yourself a eventful day.
2: Thank you. And the budget for this thing has increased substantially over the last however many years, isn't it, Dr. Tufton?
0: Absolutely. I mean, we're carrying, we're treating.
2: Jesus.
0: We were at 15 categories of illness in 2016 when I took over, and it's now at 28. So it's added a lot of cancers, a lot of all sorts of illness. I don't have it in front of me, but
2: Yeah, I heard a
0: chances are
2: presentation in
0: it's
2: the
0: covered
2: parliament.
0: for the majority of the population. And
2: Yes.
0: the effects of that shows where 3 million prescriptions last year as opposed to less than a million in 2016.
2: Yes.
0: And a project that has gone up to about $12 billion from about 4 or 5 when I took office. So there is no doubt about the expansion. It's quite tangible.
2: Yes. 876-926-8631.
3: Hello, Michelle.
2: Hi. Morning, 217.
3: Michelle.
2: Blind man.
3: Yes, Michelle. Michelle.
2: Yes. Don't talk.
3: I've
2: No,
3: completed the farm now.
2: you come. Hold on. Push the
3: The
2: phone away.
3: compassionate farm.
2: Put the phone away a little bit from your mouth. Just push the
3: Okay, I
2: mouthpiece
3: feel I
2: on.
3: completed the compassionate farm now.
2: Yes.
3: And I don't know who to send it to now if we get it back to the compassionate here.
2: All right. Let me have the people call you back because they have your number. Let's just have them follow up with you to tell you who you're to send it to, okay?
3: Michelle, I need to see again, Michelle. I need, and let them call me now, Michelle, because I need to get me to go to my test, you know, because the man
2: No,
3: who
2: no,
3: take
2: no.
3: care of the paper
2: Hold
3: by
2: on. Hold on,
3: the
2: no.
3: hospital,
2: You hear what I
3: the
2: said to
3: man who
2: you?
3: carry the paper by the hospital, Michelle. I would like to know if the people will go back to the hospital pharmacy that you couldn't pick you up back there.
2: Let them call you right now, blind man, because I know they have your details, okay?
3: Okay.
2: Yes, let us do that. All right. Minister, your team, we'll just message them to ask them to call the gentleman in Westmoreland because he's completed the compassionate grant form and help him. He can't see at all, so he really requires just full walking assistance with everything. All
0: All
2: right.
0: right, no problem. I'll have
2: Thank
0: them follow.
2: Yes, thank
0: By
2: you.
0: the way, the reverend's name is Glendon Powell, chairman of the St. James Ministers Fraternal. So
2: So
0: respect. responding to it.
2: Yes, Pastor Powell, give us a call and tell us if you preach these things from the pulpit. The minister is saying you should

0: preach everything, overall balance in life. So you give us a call, so come and defend yourself to tell us if you do preach that. 2178. Hello, good morning.
1: Good morning. Dr. Tufton. Morning yes. to you folks. Dr. Tufton, a lot of times the pharmacists don't have any alternative at all to the medication on the for the drug here. So you end up having to pay for it. There's no other generic form that they have on the program. That is a problem.
2: Well, if you have any specific case, let me know. I can have my team follow up with you if you need a number.
1: Okay, well,
2: because
1: yes,
2: I would certainly raise it with Mr. Everton Anderson. Tell you what, I'm going to ask him to come back on the program next week.
1: It's a common occurrence, Dr. Tufton. It happens every month. Anyway, what I'm calling about, I was at the university hospital last week. I was being admitted. Normally, they put in an access in your hand in the event you're going to need a drip. So that was put in. When it was put in, I said to the doctor, I said, "Wow, this something wrong, it's hurting." And she said, "No, it's okay, whatever. Anyway, when it was determined that I needed fluid and they put it in, it could not go, something went wrong.
0: Okay.
1: So they had to stop it right away.
0: Yeah.
1: At this point, this was when the junior doctors went on strike. I was there when the nurses protested. I was in A&E. Then the next day, the junior doctors protested. So I need a new access to get the medication the doctor says I'm to get. Dr. Tufton, would you believe for about almost 2 days I'm there waiting for the access to be changed to get the medication? I was discharged before because you know what they said? The junior doctors are on strike and the nurses cannot put in an access. It has to be the doctors. And
0: what?
1: I actually came out the hospital without getting the medication that the doctors had prescribed around 2 days before. That is
2: well,
1: what
2: it is. Let me respond to that. I'd love to get, remember, I want to follow up on the two issues because I don't dismiss things the way you did the first one, because I believe that if there are specifics, that's the way you solve the problem. But on the second case, the junior doctors withdrew their services one day, but the junior doctors at UA are numbering 29. I think they're going to add more this month, of hundreds of doctors, senior house officers, residents, consultants. It's very hard to imagine that that could be given as an excuse. I'm not saying it wasn't, but it would be unacceptable. So I think your information is required, because if junior doctors take flight, that don't mean the hospital stop work. There are many doctors in A&E. I think residents number about 200 right across the hospital, that is. So something would be very wrong for you to be given that excuse. Okay. And that's why the accountability framework is important.
0: Yeah, no, your report is important. We're going to take your details.
1: And I keep hearing nurses short, doctors short.
0: Hold on, ma'am.
2: No. We don't. Listen, I keep saying, and I'm sorry to belabor the point, we must stop generalizing the problem.
1: But this is what I'm being told.
0: No, listen, he's going to sort it out.
2: Problem on the department and find out what is happening. Otherwise, we're not going to solve it. But, and I want to know. I mean, that mode now. I want to know which department and find out who was in charge at that day and point in time, because the records are there.
0: Hold
2: and
0: on, ma'am.
2: Let's
0: get your details. We're out of time.
1: Before I go, Dr. Tufton, we miss you at Hope Gospel Assembly.
0: This is what time is service. What time is the service at that church?
1: Well, we have 9 o'clock and we have two. Seven.
0: So sorry for you this
1: back.
0: Sunday. Thank you. Hold on, ma'am. Let's get your Let's get Dr. Tufton, see you in church on Sunday. Thank you. Dr. Brian, Camelia Brian, Program Development Officer, Chronic Disease Injury, Ministry of Health. And Dr. Chris Tufton is the Health and Wellness Minister. That's on the Pulse Break Time.
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0: We have been requested to announce the deaths of Jenny Vernal, Estella Maud Pottinger, Iselin Edwards, Miss Icy, and Barbara Anderson, Bolo, Sean. Jenny Vernal, late of Buena Vista, St. Elizabeth, died on May 26, leaving 8 children, 24 grandchildren, 4 brothers and other relatives. The body of Jenny Vernal leaves Powell's Humble Rest Funeral Home to Buena Vista Seventh-day Adventist Church on Sunday, July 5, for funeral service at 1:30 p.m., interment on the family plot, Buena Vista, St. Elizabeth. Estella Maud Pottinger, late of Ramble Retreat, Claremont, St. Anne, died on April 7, leaving son, 4 grandchildren, sister, and other relatives. The body of Estella Maud Pottinger leaves Borland and Son's funeral service to Coal Tart Baptist Church, St. Anne, on Saturday, July 4, for funeral service at 1 o'clock, interment in the church cemetery. Iselin Edwards, Miss Icy, late of Crooked River, Clarendon, died on May 23, leaving children Joyce, Charmin, Fitzroy, Otis, and Lincoln, 3 sisters, brother, and other relatives. The body of Iselin Edwards leaves A. Pennant and Son funeral service to Crooked River New Testament Church of God on Saturday, July 4, for funeral service at 11 o'clock, interment in the family plot, Crooked River, Clarendon. Barbara Anderson, Bolo, Sean, late of Georgetown, Gail St. Mary, died on May 9, leaving mother, 4 daughters, 4 granddaughters, 3 sisters, and other relatives. The body of Barbara Anderson leaves L.P. Martin Funeral Home, Baileysville, St. Mary, to the Church of God Seventh-day Church, Georgetown, Gale, St. Mary, on Sunday, July 5, for funeral service at noon. Interment on the family plot, Georgetown, Gale, St. Mary. Peace be yours in this time of grieving. 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
2: Thank you, listeners. We're back with you on the hotline. Let me clear off some of the calls because we do have quite a few features, especially on a Friday. 2178, good morning. Hello.
3: Hi, good morning, Mrs. Shields.
2: Hi. Who is this?
3: Winston is the name I'm calling. But let me come out of the feedback area.
2: Yes, thank you.
3: I just heard you. Reverend Powell has been trying to reach you, but he's not able to. So I'm going to ask whether you can call him.
2: Oh, absolutely.
3: He wants to respond to Dr. Tupton's.
2: You go to his church?
3: No, I don't, but I know very well.
2: Okay. All right. Hold on for me and give us his number. Thank you, Winston. All right. As for Reverend Glendon Powell, thank you so much for making contact, Winston. Let me take another call until we have Reverend Powell on to see if he does encourage
3: Hello?
2: His church from the pulpit. Is it that time? What church you go to?

0: What church you go to? Eh?
1: Hello?
0: Is you me talking to?
1: I'm here to talk to?
0: Yes.
1: Me not going to church.
0: Oh, you're going
1: me
0: to...
1: Me not give God no work to do.
0: Did God tell you he doesn't want work to do?
1: Me not going to give God too much work to do, man. God tired.
0: God can't tired.
1: So me have to let, me have to let God get somebody, get some strength for deal with those sinners.
0: Oh.
1: Mm-hmm.
0: You're not one of us.
1: Me not going to church, missus. Me have to pray. Me not give God no work. Anything me have.
0: Okay.
1: Anything me don't have, me don't have it.
0: Okay.
1: Believe it. Yes, now worry myself.
0: I have to change my mind about you.
1: God tired, man. I don't give God too much work. If you don't say that, Lord help me. Lord help me. And when you don't get help, you know, we thank God. How many you tell you yesterday about careful about? So I don't remember who.
0: John.
1: Was it John? John. Mm-hmm. Yes, man. God tired, man.
0: I don't know where you get this from.
1: I think God gets some rest. Mm-hmm. When God has to look down on Andrew and real Reed and all of them, the people, the nice Christian people, I'll real him and help him with team troubles. Coach don't start. Him tired, man.
0: Him did have to look down Cain. Never had a problem. Cain kill Abel. Never had a problem.
1: I remember when God no call God says,
0: sure.
1: I don't know, so I'm tired of them, man.
0: Mm-hmm.
1: Every day they ask for visit, then can't satisfy. Miss Crooks, what Miss Mark tell you, Ambassador Mark tell you yesterday?
0: Don't ask me, you tell me what you hear.
1: Me hear nonsense.

0: She and what name, the ambassador, Ramlin Rose, what name, Anderson, and somebody else, some migration something, because him claim that he don't want to have a relationship or whatever. That's what she was saying. I'm saying, how on earth you negotiate, you don't negotiate the talk about job, migration, and you end up with prisoners?
1: Because, as she was at pains to explain, the two things are two completely different things, she says. She said she was not engaged in the TCN negotiations. She attended one meeting in February.
0: Mm-hmm.
1: But whatever communication, in fact, I didn't get to ask her specifically about the people she met at the 5th of March 2026 conference that she said former ambassador was at.
0: Yes, ma'am.
1: But what she was saying from early 2025, she started arranging this structured migration program when she realized that the America First policy. What is this wind in your sail?
0: Oh, it's the air condition. Is it affecting me? I wouldn't know that.
1: My pyramid pause can manage them whole heap of sounds on you, you know.
0: It's
1: yes, that
0: now?
1: Is much better. So you feel the heat in the car.
0: Mm-hmm.
1: Yeah, she said it was a migration policy, a structured migration policy that she commenced negotiations on with counterparts in the United States, where skilled people who would be displaced by the America First policy. There could be some way where Jamaica becomes part of the process to receive. I don't know the full details about it yet, because she's promised to send a document on that.
0: So these people, why would they be affected by the America First policy?
1: Because America is going to throw every skilled, undocumented worker out of the country. So you could be, if you're an overstayer, so let's say you're a nurse, or you're a teacher, a lot of those, or you are even a farm, people picking whatever fruit. Because you are undocumented, no matter how long you're in the country, there's going to be massive displacement.
0: Yeah, we know all of that.
1: That's what she says.
0: So in the interest of, so where them skilled people that come from and don't get displaced, then drop from Sky? And Sky them drop from?
1: No, it doesn't matter. It doesn't matter whether them drop from Sky or not. The point is that it wasn't something for criminals, and it has nothing to do with the proposed TCN.
0: I'm coming to the criminal part of it.
1: Yeah.
0: Because remember, you know, I tried them, because she says something, the education minister says something, Chang says something, and everybody attack.
1: No. So how different are the different, what the people said? That's what you need to try.
0: It was when her name called.
1: Mm-hmm.
0: We hear that after Chang said, then they go take them, and they are not deportees, they are detainees, and they are not so on time, and all kind of classification.
1: They're not detainees, you said.
0: Hold Miss Cook. The point that I'm coming now, I miss the point.
1: Mm-hmm.
0: I'm asking, where are these skilled people from? These skilled people, there's another job from Sky. Which country are they from, our countries? Why is it that she a guard secretary? That guard tell her, say, for them people now go take them back, are they Jamaicans? That she from last year, she go and work out migration issue with America. We know that train almost kill people at hard shots, they train people. But up to the same minister, information is 500,000 in how much year I just train. During the election debate last year, the Prime Minister said 200,000. Where are these people from? Did she tell them that the Mexican or the Guatemalans or the Sri Lankans or the Australians now go take back them people?
1: No, so the point is, what she has promised to do is to send me that document. She hasn't yet sent it, because as I explained, I didn't send her my email until early this morning, and I don't think she has yet responded to my message. When she sends me that document, I will be able to see what is contained in it. But I think for the purposes of the concerns you are raising, what she's saying is that what she was

0: completely separate from the TCN. There's no 10,000 under the TCN. The TCN has a 25 maximum every 2 weeks, and it's not convicts.
1: And over what period of time?
0: There's no time period on it. That's what they said.
1: And I said, why if they are good people,
0: mm-hmm.
1: because they are not convicts, if they are good people, why is Venezuela, Australia, New Zealand not take back them people? Why they have to come to Jamaica? Where are these people going to stay? Did transit mean? Transit mean you're going to stay in a hotel? Sorry, in the airport, sorry, until you get until Lufthansa come, because they're connecting flights, they have up to 48 hours. They are staying 2 weeks. Where are they going to stay?
0: Yes.
1: They're going to stay in a hotel.
0: No, very good question.
1: Airbnb, and what if it's after 14 days these countries decide to listen? We don't want them, you know? What is going to happen?
0: So good questions. Part of those were answered in the parliament. What the minister said is, the International Office for Migration is the entity that's going to work out receiving the individuals and housing arrangements for them, which will be paid for by the United States. If after a certain period of time they have not left and they have applied for asylum, then the process for asylum seeking will have to be completed in the court and a decision taken on what happens to them. But hold on for me. Let me go to a break.
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0: Yes, comrade.
1: Yes, Miss Crooks. Let me tell you something, Miss Crooks. Let me tell you. Because I don't have a problem with America. People are saying, oh, America going sin, and because they don't have papers on the government. America did not approach the government. The government approached America. So we want
0: rubbish. America, rubbish. Where you get that from?
1: Who
0: approached who?
1: The
0: government approached America?
1: The minister said, a migration issue she approach America with, to see how she can help.
0: No, don't mix up the things.
1: We approach them. It is we who approach them. They didn't approach us.
0: Comrade, stop. Comrade. There are two.
1: Said,
0: no. You're not going to do this here. There are two different things, and be careful, because that's the problem. That's the reason she even spoke in relation to the Gleaner article. So she made an approach before, in the lead up to the 2024 election, when she saw the America First, the Republican manifesto, and so forth. She was the ambassador.
1: Yes.
0: The ambassador is the instrument of authority for a country housed in another country.
1: I know that.
0: Right. So she approached based on what she saw, skilled people who were going to be displaced and people that Jamaica could probably use on a short-term basis, right?
1: Mm-hmm.
0: Then she said, remember, she came to Jamaica early or so 2025, and then we ended up having an election 3rd of September 2025. Mm-hmm. Then she won a seat. Then she became a minister. Her ambassadorship is done.
6: Mm-hmm.
0: 2026, the U.S. government approached not only Jamaica,
6: mm-hmm.
0: but they'd approach several countries in the region from 2025
6: mm-hmm.
0: in Trump's administration, which started on the 20th of January, mm-hmm. approached them about a third country national agreement to accept different categories of people.
6: Mm-hmm.
0: Each country was working out with America what they can accept.
6: Mm-hmm.
0: She said she was not party to that agreement because that agreement is worked out between foreign affairs and national security.
1: So we need to hear, we need to hear from where the mix up come in, because she said and this is not so. The diplomatic note come out, and she responded the 11th. So we as I say, you can't hear from national security, and you can't hear anything.
0: Foreign affairs is crucial. Foreign affairs is unbelievably silent.
1: Yes. So we want to hear from foreign affairs. You understand what exactly? What, because you can't sign some MOU, and you know, it's a memorandum, it's not an agreement, it's a memorandum of understanding. To me, it's basically the same. And then you don't go work out the matrix after you sign an agreement. You can't pull back. We want to know.
0: No, you can, comrade. Hold on a second.
1: Yes.
0: It is perfectly okay for mm-hmm. your heads and your ministers to sign MOUs with other countries. These are normally done through diplomatic and ministerial channels, normally. So I don't really have a difficulty per se with that. The problem has come in because, one, the story was leaked, and the leaked story, from what I am now able to discern and to conclude, it mixed up a couple streams of things happening at the same time.
1: Well, it looked like the two of them never there, because Dr. Chang said something. It was only when Mrs. Mark's name was called that she come out now and said, no, it is not criminals or depot.
0: No.
1: She negotiates with a skilled worker. So what did Dr. Chang them? What did foreign affairs and negotiate for?
0: No.
1: Because since that two different something. What them negotiate for this particular criminal?
0: No, hold on, comrade. To be fair, and this is the problem, and this is why journalists, we have to really know the population that we are writing for.
6: Mm-hmm.
0: Because a lot of people are not reading beyond the headlines. You're not reading beyond one and two paragraphs.
6: Mm-hmm.
0: The very first article that the Gleaner put out, which was internally inconsistent, and I understand it because of the diplomatic note that they had, coupled with the draft MOU mm-hmm. that they had. But that article said in part, the arrangement would explicitly exclude unaccompanied minors, Jamaicans, and individuals convicted of serious criminal offenses to the extent known to the U.S. government. But on top of that, when Dr. Chang, with all of his warts and his indecipherable language from time to time, when he had the first press conference on the 16th of June that I've listened to several times, he actually said this, that there mm-hmm. have been no convicts, no detainees. He said the U.S. is going to pay for the thing that they are transiting Jamaica. He couldn't explain really why they needed to come here, except that USA has this problem and they want help and whatever. All that you're saying was said, but more was needed.
1: And Ms. Cook, that is what everybody, because if these are good people, why not send them straight to their country? Why send them to Jamaica? If they are good, why send them to Jamaica? Why? Why send them to Jamaica? Who tell that if these people come here, then country now go say they don't want them back? Why send them to Jamaica?
0: Yeah, so that's the question that what I think is that.
1: Because when America they send deportees come here the last Thursday of every month, them now work out nothing with the exception of the one what they may send don't so. We take our people. We take them, and
0: yes.
1: That they were asked, the man just end up in Africa, and we still did end up after take him. Why not send them to their country? If these people are not a problem, it must be a problem.
0: Of course they are.
1: Why they can't send them straight to their country?
0: Of course they are. As I mentioned this morning, you know what goes on in El Salvador very well. And Bukele has a high security prison there that probably not even air can get out under the doors when the doors are locked. And a whole load of convicts and non-convicts were sent to El Salvador by the United States. Some of them ended up being wrongfully sent there, and it created a whole lot of problems. So there's no doubt that the U.S. wants to get rid of a lot of criminals, but the U.S. also wants to get rid of immigrants, or not even immigrants, visitors to the island who are coming to stay there and try to apply for asylum, or people who've come and overstayed and they can't even bother to wait on their court system to deal with them. So they want to usher them out to different countries.
1: But it is something illegal that they are doing there because they have brought their own. So but all I'm asking, because I said they are coming now, I have no problem because we go to them and we take them out there. We are mixed up and we don't know, we can't explain the whole thing. Because that's why. So I'm saying, why you not deport? Send them back to their own house.
0: They cannot do
1: send
0: U.S. No. The problem is that the U.S., I think, by right, if you're going through a particular legal process, you're supposed to be able to wait in the country for the process to be complete. But they don't want to have to do that because sometimes you have to pay to house them and whatever in the U.S., which may cost more than it does in other territories. So I think that that is part of the reason with a government that has made immigration issue a plank of the first and now the second term, they find it unpalatable to deal with them.
1: We know that. I'm gonna move to England and shortly.
0: Yes.
1: Because as I say, I come that pregnancy. And me smell something fishy. Very, very fishy. Very.
0: What
1: very
0: is it
1: fishy.
0: You smell?
1: No worry yourself, Miss Cooks. I come here, come. Let's see when everybody tumbling over the weather and everybody try to clean up, send them come.
0: But
1: England, then they give back. See we people them.
0: Yes, that's
1: and
0: different.
1: And prison, what is desperately needed now. Andrew, in beat Bunty nearly kill him. Send them come America. Send the Hondurans them come. Send the Costa Ricans and the Venezuelan and the South Africans. Send them come.
0: What when you say that?
1: Because Andrew, they go put them up in a house. A whole heap of house they have. Them a developer. Them a politician and developer.
0: Wait, calm yourself. And when you say send them come, send who? Who you talking? I hope you're not talking criminals because the document explicitly says none.
1: You know where they come, man? You know what is going to come?
0: See, they got the Gleaner published.
1: Oh, all right.
0: Mark, it is true. Part of the problem that the government faces is that we don't believe that we can say no to the United States. So whoever is saying,
1: especially with some of them in the under investigation to enlist in enrichment, you can't say no to America.
0: Cut the rubbish.
1: Me know say garbage.
0: You cut the rubbish, no matter where. Look what is going on. I keep telling you,
1: Barbados
0: in. At the start of 2026, the Foreign Affairs Minister said that they are not ruling out the possibility of joining several Caribbean neighbors hosting TNC. Okay. At the time, he said he was asking an interview. He said no approach had yet been made, but the U.S. was contacting a lot of countries in the region, and it was only a matter of time before U.S. comes to Barbados. So
1: right.
0: Get it right and stop talking about illicit enrichment.
1: Anytime Barbados sick.
0: No, the report has called their names, but I have not seen confirmation of them.
1: Okay.
0: So you can stay there. Oh, no, can't stay there. No, read the tea leaves. I have to go. Go and answer your phone call. Goodbye.
1: I'm reading the tea leaves.
0: Goodbye. Go drink tea then. Let me take a break.
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0: Right. Where are we now? As soon as I get this document from Minister Marks and read it properly and understand it, then I can whatever say to you. I'll read it for you so that you come to your own conclusions, because I'm trying to better understand it myself. Yeah? Because the... Oh, boy. This must be a lesson to the government in how not to handle something. Hello? 7615, morning.
8: Oh, blessed morning.
0: Blessed morning. Lazarus.
8: To you and our honorable listeners, Jehovah Radio Land, you know?
0: Mm-hmm.
8: Near the honorable Empress, a school yesterday.
0: Really?
8: Yeah, now listen to you and I.
0: Scolding me? Why you say that?
8: Yeah. What's your name?
0: Audrey Marks.
8: Yeah, me and I have a reason different to them, in other words.
0: I didn't receive it as scolding.
8: Yeah, but I am see that way, you know?
0: Mm-hmm.
8: But when you check a stock, the media, AGR and Greener Company Group, and
0: I see what Canada you say. Then. I see what you say. Well, I
8: no,
0: don't know.
8: Me say, no, my sister.
0: Yes.
8: Let me say, the press here in Jamaica, who share public discourse and filter story, the press also control all the people them think, their mindset, and what them believe.
0: Mm-hmm.
8: And them break a news. The 10,000 people are coming. And that cause the outrage.
0: Deportees, yes.
8: So the media need to come apologize to the nation. Then it where Boris Chang and the honorable empress say, Acho.
0: Yes.
8: The media need to come to the nation. And the first time I see this happening, this judgment, you know, when 200, when the media break a news, say 200 Indians, illegal Indians come here. The media and the security in Jamaica break that news, you know?
0: Mm-hmm.
8: And the deputy prime minister come and the thing with that about, and the media to go on side. He do it again.
0: So the thing
8: and
0: is...
8: And look at the international media affair.
0: Yes, the thing
8: the
0: is...

0: The communication that Minister Marks says was done the 11th of March, 2026.
1: And personally, you talk about that already.
0: Which correct? No, I say it's important. Why I say that is because the 10,000 non-Jamaicans being deported from the United States that the Gleaner makes mention of is based on a 10th of March diplomatic note. So if they had the 11th of March diplomatic note, which Minister Marks says corrected the 10th of March note, why didn't they publish it if they had it? And if the person who gave them the 10th of March had access to the 11th of March and didn't give them the 11th of March note, why didn't the person give them the 11th of March note? So the point about misleading can only come when we decide whether they had the note on the 11th of March or not, or indeed if an 11th of note March exists.
1: All right.
0: Yes.
1: Depend this, you know. You have a sense of make no longer vain excuses. And that means you have because when you take a start, then still at 25 are going to come.
0: Nope.
1: And then make this negotiation and sign off without the public approval. And the public know about it.
0: Yes.
1: And that's what I'm saying.
0: Yes. So the 25,
1: yes.
0: Dr. Chang has confirmed that under the MOU, which was signed about the 10th or the 11th of June,
1: yes.
0: About 25 every 2 weeks will likely come. But what he says, these are not people who are expected to take up residence here. They are actually transiting, meaning they come in, they're going to be staying somewhere that IOM will arrange and they will leave. So that part of the story is accurate based on the MOU. So the issue is whether it was okay for them to have done it privately, or having done it, should they have spoken to the people, especially when the disclosure was made by the newspaper.
1: All right.
0: Yes.
1: We see, you know, you have a protest. Through the media break that news, you have a protest in a classroom, different something also, but concerning the deportee.
0: Mm-hmm.
1: And when you take a stop, the matter here in Jamaica is out of many one people. Not true, my sister?
0: Yes.
1: And when me look upon it, I don't see black Chinese Jamaican, white Jamaican, Syrian Jamaican, and none of these people there. A black people, me see the there. I talk about if you stand up to Jamaica. What to these people who control 60% of the nation wealth? What to them? And them are Jamaican too. I want to talk about stand up to Jamaica in this judgment. Yeah? And Jamaica no mean us no good as black people. Eh? We want to talk about stand up to Jamaica. We don't talk about stand up to ourselves, our black self as a nation of people.
0: You went down there, Lazarus?
1: People, eh?
0: You went to the demonstration?
1: Demonstration.
0: You figure?
1: After me not get a licking made. My sister, the people don't get a licking at their head. Labor, but the man labor, look at you. Look at, you know, she said, the next, everything them politicized. Because the next party still already show, get themselves a civil protest. You know what I'm saying? Themselves a civil protest, you know.
0: So what is wrong? What is wrong with the PNP showing up there?
1: Yeah?
0: What is wrong with the PNP showing up there?
1: Don't say it's not I, but I should say them top for the two account with them alone. If I'm phone, yeah. I give them big speech. So we want to make these two political parties, you know, mean us no good from 1962. And then they go negotiate with the British monarch, you know. So Jamaica become a constitutional monarch, you know, and now we the people, you know. So them hardness that do this and the customer sign. Memorandum of understanding without to know. Tell me one memorandum of understanding with them sign with the public know. From 1962 till now. One memorandum of understanding. And we get up about their protest about to big up Jamaica. To them, every time we tell them on the program, you know, reason among yourself as a people, you know, I'm not sure if you're worried a white people have come down here as that King Emmanuel saw, you know. Educate, you know. And so, all the white people are going to come down and then come down here. Yeah, after their interest, are going to come first.

0: them scheme out of where they build out in the country. That people have to go come out of here and give them, I feel them interest have come first. So white police and soldiers have come down here.
1: Me glad for the white police.
0: Eh?
1: Me glad for the white police. Can me get husband?
0: Yeah.
1: Hey!
0: You have husband? One.
1: Me glad for one with Dr. Phillips Gardonia. Eh? Dr. Phillips give me husband. You know, hear him tell me, Dr. Phillips give me husband. So I'm supposed to love Dr. Phillips. So I say thank you, Dr. Phillips.
0: Do I make a husband, you know?
1: Mm-hmm.
0: Don't make you free, you know?
1: Yes.
0: Born free.
1: Thank
0: free
1: you.
0: Free. No make nothing bad with you.
1: Thank you.
0: Mm-hmm. You understand?
1: Yes, Lazarus. Thank you for the call.
0: Bad with you. So one thing I say to honorable people, make we turn to black consciousness, you know? Up with self, you know? Mm-hmm. Black pride. The strength and pride of an African community. Under the red, black and green, and the red, gold and green for the future. That are the only way of yours. Because apart from that, are just colonialism and imperialism. These politicians, no mean it's not no good enough. For them craft full, look for them networks, all of them. Look for all of the politicians. And when they done them, come talk about squatters and informal community. Eh? What a wicked set of people. Them are really human. And we know so we black people slave for this country. And we don't get nothing until this day, no land, nothing. You know? And you're a black educated prime minister then. I come talk them ignorant you know the history of the world. I come call your own people, your own black self, squatters. And yet still, you have at least 20% of land, the government, and down the portfolio. And the people, they push out them body parts, and bus, I talk about shower and PMP. Yeah?
1: Poor.
0: And them in the car squatters and they have nowhere to live. So we must take us a millions of dollars we have to pay for Libya. Who can afford it?
1: Thank you for the call.
0: To this country, you know?
1: Thank you for the call, Lazarus.
0: So I don't know if you can leave crazy ballet for them to me. Chase those crazy ballet out of town. Because I and I in the cabin. And I plant the corn. You know, brainwash education to turn us a fool. Make a turn to Gavin, a man, black philosopher.
1: All right. Thank you. You heard the request? Hang up, Lazarus. Hang up. We chase those crazy ball heads out of town. Come is the Ayanaya circus clown. I must have think be a real circus clown. Yes, Lazarus. This is the hotline. Judith is trying to find it. Judith, be quick on the draw. Oh boy, if anybody comes across this this document that I'm trying to get a copy of, please send it to me by a birdie. The so-called 11th of March diplomatic note, 11th of March 2026. This clarification note. Yes? Yes, Lazarus!

0: Dubwise. Da da da da da da do. Big up yourself, Lazarus. It's still the hotline on the Friday.
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0: Thank you, listeners. We're back with you on the hotline, 876-926-8631. Good morning. Hello.
5: What's that?
0: This is a hotline. Morning.
5: Morning, Empress. How are you? Give thanks for taking my call.
0: This is Priest in the Order of Melchizedek.
5: Oh, yes.
0: Welcome.
5: Give thanks. And the kitchen staff, the bread, the priest, honorary priest Parr in the kitchen staff, please to give you a shout out.
0: What's his name? Priest what?
5: Priest Parr.
0: Priest Parr.
5: Yeah, P-A-A-R, yeah.
0: Okay, P-A-A-R.
5: So give you a shout out.
0: What is he cooking there now?
5: No, we are preparing the Sabbath meal, some stew and some food, and then him is also the baker, so bake cake and pudding and yaki and them things there for Sabbath.
0: Oh, wait, peas stew in doing?
5: Peas stew.
0: Peas and beans. Peas and bean is doing peas and bean stew.
5: Yes. You know it, Granny.
0: Uh-huh. Yes. What do you have to tell me now, priest?
5: Oh no, I have a trivia question for you.
0: From me.
5: Yes.
0: Let's see what you got.
5: The Christ.
0: Pardon?
5: What? Yeah, the Christ. The Christ. Negus, the Christ. What was his native tongue? His tongue that he spoke.
0: Who is that?
5: Like when he was a little youth.
0: You mean Jesus?
5: Yeah. Same man. When him being in a little backpacket and him and the British name, what was his native tongue?
0: That's a very good question. So that is probably... on a Jerusalem,

0: born a girl with limbs. So yes, so it's probably.
1: I can tell you if you need help.
0: Probably Amharic, I call it Amharic.
1: No, it's not probably, it is Amharic.
0: Okay.
1: Yeah, and then now, where is it on the place, on the planet, that is that language is spoken and still being spoken to this day?
0: No.
1: Yes.
0: I don't know.
1: Ethiopia.
0: Oh.
1: So we can safely say he's Ethiopian.
0: That's not what the Bible says.
1: I know what the Bible says, and we won't get into it, who rewrote and versioned the Bible. I know all of that.
0: Yes.
1: You know, but they who rewrote it, them write it to suit themselves, you know, and take out the two people outside, you know, paint it different color.
0: Mm.
1: But it's Amharic, and on the place that it's the only place that it Amharic is spoken is Ethiopia. Nowhere else. We can't ask AI, you know?
0: No.
1: Amharic, you
0: see? That's fine. That's interesting. It's amazing how languages developed and all of that, even the translation from Hebrew to
1: Yeah, it came out of Gaez, G-A-E-Z, or Z.
0: Mm-hmm.
1: Yeah, and that is only spoken in Ethiopia.
0: You know any word in Amharic?
1: I won't. Not right now.
0: Yes. You know, when I was a little girl in the country, priest, there was a Rastaman there called Bongo, you know.
1: Yes.
0: Bongo used to reason, just sit down and reason with us as children. And I used to dismiss a lot of what Bongo was saying, including he was the one who told me about this language. He called it Amharic. And I dismissed him as foolishness when I was growing up. And it's fascinating to see that a lot of what Bongo told me about, he also told me about the Maccabee Bible.
1: Yes.
0: Maccabees. So
1: yeah, the book of the Maccabees.
0: The book of the Maccabees, yes. Which, by the way, it is available, you know.
1: I know that.
0: Yes, fully available for reading in different versions of the Bible for those who want to read. But the scriptures that are in the King James Bible, there is a whole process of verification that went through in determining what is supposed to go in. But he used to tell me a lot of the things and the interpretations of the Bible that he had, which I'm only now realizing that they are genuine, accurate stuff. Mr. Bongo is a legend in my head.
1: Okay.
0: Yeah, man. Okay. So, just like you as a priest, I'm probably reasoning with a whole heap of people. I had those reasonings too. So.
1: Yeah. Well, and Mr. Shields, the problem with us, you know, Mr. Shields, we did say away with Christ, give us Barabbas and Caesar.
0: Mm-hmm.
1: Ain't nothing new under the sun, honorable Empress. All has been the same since time begun.
0: Mm-hmm.
1: So Barabbas had the same democracy and Russia have the same
0: Putin.
1: Yeah, and Caesar had the same IMF World Bank. Them only change them name them for try for cheap. But are the same thing, Empress.
0: Mm-hmm.
1: Any dear name dear, the people them say, aware with Barabbas and Caesar, give us back Christ. Politicians everywhere in the world gonna be in problem with people. Because Christ and his government, all of them are mock, you know. Christ had them same parliament members and in parliament and all of them think they were settings, do you see?
0: Mm-hmm.
1: A Christ, them get it from. Because he had a government.
0: Oh, absolutely.
1: Government of the world.
0: Absolutely. But before the incarnate of Christ, there were governments set up. Yeah? Moses was a chief justice. Meet and dispense justice.
1: Yeah,
0: everywhere had the system.
1: Christ was Empress. And Christ was Moses.
0: What do you mean by that?
1: Because it's a level of consciousness. It's not a man per se.
0: No, he was not Christ.
1: No, he wasn't Christ, but he was the forerunner for Christ and spoke of Christ.
0: He spoke of Christ, but he was not the forerunner to Christ. He saw

0: saw what they call, I think, a theophany, where you sort of that whole burning bush thing is sort of a Christ in spirit there, but he was not Christ.
1: And we won't argue. We won't argue. So, that burning bush and all that, didn't you know physically where that was, geographically? Ethiopia again.
0: But there's
1: You can
0: no,
1: check it.
0: no, there's no doubt that Ethiopia existed and had a prominent presence back in the. You remember the story of the Ethiopian eunuch
1: Yes.
0: who went up to went up in the chariot. His master sent him up, and he saw one of the apostles, I believe, reading from a scroll or something of the sort, and he didn't understand. I think it was it Peter? And the person went over and said, "Do you understand what you're reading?" And it was explained to him, and him take back the scroll to Ethiopia. So there's no doubt that Ethiopia, Egypt, of course, had strong presence from those times of old. But I don't know if what is going on in your background there.
1: I don't know. Maybe in your background.
0: Oh, because sound like priest power pot a bubble up.
1: No, no.
0: Yeah.
1: Well, it actually is bubbling up.
0: Okay. I thought I were like, I'll get hot now. I'm ready for
1: Yes.
0: fry.
1: Chura on the hilltop here, Miss Shields, at the breeze blowing through
0: Okay. Yes. Yeah, but
1: the
0: I don't know if the place of prominence that you are giving Ethiopia, if it actually, it probably was there, but not in all of the instances that you have mentioned this morning to me, yeah. But
1: Of
0: I'll have
1: course.
0: a deeper look. I'll have a deeper look at it.
1: Yeah, please, and have a blessed heart of Sabbath,
0: Yes.
1: and we give thanks.
0: Your Sabbath starts when? Today at six?
1: This Sabbath starts at 6 o'clock Friday evening,
0: Okay. And then
1: and
0: after
1: then,
0: the Sabbath, what is it? How you live after that? How that go?
1: in terms of,
0: Your life. What you do after this? What is it you don't do on the Sabbath?
1: We don't light fire. We don't use no kind of working tool, no kind of working instrument, nothing. All we do is we rest in praises to the God of our salvation, of our Sabbath.
0: Okay.
1: We sing. We have a Sabbath service from 6 in the evening Friday
0: Yes.
1: until about maybe 8, 9. If it's nice, it goes to 10,
0: Yeah.
1: and then we break. And we in the next morning, we start our Sabbath service at 5, preferably in the morning, and then break at 12, and then we break for lunch until 2, and then after 2, the second service from 2 until 6 o'clock Sabbath come down.
0: And you have daily devotions as well?
1: Yeah. Oh yes. But and just generally like Mondays and Wednesdays, we do it. We're just in white. Like just like on a Sabbath day, but
0: Oh.
1: every morning there is roll call. Every morning there is roll call,
0: So it's how many
1: and
0: people
1: we
0: there?
1: right now
0: Mm-hmm.
1: maybe at times it was like 300, but right now
0: What?
1: maybe about like 30, 40, 50. Because we have priests that do that. We have to do we read 24 Psalms every day.
0: Yeah.
1: Seven, 10 in the morning, then 3 in the roll call, and 7. And 7 midday and 7 at 6 o'clock every evening, except Sabbath.
0: This is fascinating. I didn't know you had so many people there.
1: Yes. It's a church. It's a artist. It's a meditative artist. And we are all over the world, really. But right now, at the foundation, maybe about 30, 40. But at times, we have our best case, we have our 300 people.
0: I have to go talk about that next time. Thank you for the call. Big up yourself, Chef Priest Parr.
1: All right, Empress.
0: All right, take care, Priest
1: All right.
0: Stewart.
1: The man I say, but my love, Mrs. C, but me I say, our spirit, my love, is yeah. Deep. All right, Empress.
0: What's not to love? Meditation, news time now.
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I invite you to quiet your heart with me, and together let us seek the face of God. I invite you into an experience of renewal. Renewal of yourself to your Creator and the purpose for which you were created. I invite you to renew yourself as the people of this nation. May Paul's challenge to the people of Rome be our challenge today. Hear now his words echoing in your soul and spirit. Do not conform any longer to the pattern of this world, but be transformed by the renewing of your mind. Eternal God, please become in us the center of our thought and the energy of our will. Help us, O Lord, to transform our way of thinking and perceiving so that we may have a greater appreciation of your way and your action. Sanctify our thoughts so that we may not become buried in the ordinary and the mundane. Bless us, O Lord, with a mind to build this nation, and use us so to do. We pray this in the name of Jesus Christ, our Lord.

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3: Good afternoon. I'm Deidrean Gordon with the Midday News. Two families, including seven adults and two children, are homeless after fire destroyed their homes in downtown Montego Bay, St. James, this morning. It's unclear how the blaze started, but Radio Jamaica News was informed that sometime after 7, smoke was seen coming from one of the houses. District officer and fire investigator with the St. James Division of the Jamaica Fire Brigade, Anil Carr, says 25 firefighters fought the blaze.
4: At approximately 7:45 a.m., the Montego Bay Fire Station received and responded to a dwelling house fire along Love Lane. Three units responded, and upon arrival, two structures were observed completely engulfed. The team immediately got in operation, and within minutes, the team were able to contain the spread of the fire. The surrounding structures were already impacted upon the arrival of the brigade, and we were able to minimize fire damages by protecting these neighboring structures.
3: District officer and fire investigator with the St. James Division, O'Neill Carr. Prime Minister Dr. Andrew Holness says a stable industrial environment is critical to the nation's growth as he appealed to employees at the National Water Commission to maintain a harmonious working relationship with the management. Dr. Holness noted that the government had done its part, despite fiscal constraints, to meet the wage and fringe benefits demands of workers. The latest industrial action at the Water Commission was in April last year, when technical staff went on sick out over their rate of pay under the public sector compensation review, which impacted the supply of water to some communities. Dr. Holness says while he understands the view of the workers, that the compensation is never enough, disruption affects the profitability of the commission.
5: We'll never be satisfied. No one will ever be satisfied. But the truth is that the organization is making progress. And the more we have a stable, harmonious work environment, the better off the company will do. And our commitment is that the better the company does, the more we will be able to meet your expectations and your demands. And that has to be the understanding of the harmonious industrial environment.
3: Prime Minister Dr. Andrew Holness and Water Minister Matthew Samuda is urging the management of the National Water Commission to ensure that the knowledge base of the institution is preserved by preventing brain drain when an employee departs. At yesterday's Long Service Awards for NWC, over 900 employees, it was highlighted that there were workers who had served the institution for over 40 years, a notable achievement for a public body. Mr. Samuda says the workers should not only be recognized for long service, but encouraged to participate in succession planning, which is critical to the investments in the water and sewage sector.
6: We have, I think, made many strides over the last 5 years, but there is indeed much to do. I've also taken note that the organization in its current form, though an amalgamation of many other water organizations from 46 years ago, has many of the staff members that would have been working in the early 1990s and late 1980s. And that means a lot. That is unusual even in government. It means that there is an incredible amount of institutional knowledge, Chairman. It means, PS, that we have to not just give awards, it means we have to look at how you transfer that knowledge to those who will come after you. Because it is unusual to have hundreds of employees that would have started a little after an organization started some 46 years ago.
3: Meanwhile, he has promised that issues concerning pension benefits will be resolved. Radio Jamaica News reported in March this year that some former NWC employees who were sent on retirement in 2019 had not been paid their retirement benefits. This was purportedly because the government has deemed them to have retired early at age 60 rather than 65.
6: I give you my assurance that the multiple issues associated with pensions will indeed be resolved in the same manner and with the same commitment, with the same interaction and partnership with the unions, because ultimately this is a company with an aging employee base. So I want to assure you that pension issues are at the front and center of my mind. They're at the front and center of the PS's mind, and they're definitely at the front and center of your board's mind. And not only will we deal with you fairly, we'll deal with you friendly.
3: Water Minister Matthew Samuda. Full water supply regulation for National Water Commission customers served by the Constance Spring Treatment Facility in St. Andrew begins today. The NWC says this measure is being implemented due to declining inflows at the Hermitage Dam associated with the ongoing dry spell. It says regulation is necessary for fair distribution of available supplies. Some communities will receive water between 6 a.m. and 6 p.m. and the reverse from 6 p.m. to 6 a.m. The NWC says due to location and or if elevation, not all areas will receive water supply simultaneously during scheduled supply periods. Customers are encouraged to store water during supply periods and conserve for use in the off times. Persons requiring trucked water assistance should contact the NWC customer care toll-free at 888-225-5692. Mayor of Kingston, Andrew Swaby, is asserting that poor waste management is costing the city a significant amount of money to clean drains and gullies. Mr. Swaby yesterday visited critical drains and gullies in coastal divisions ahead of the start of the first phase of a drain cleaning project. He says drain cleaning will be carried out across 9 divisions at a cost of $23 million. Mr. Swaby says if residents practice proper waste disposal, the Kingston and St. Andrew Municipal Corporation will have more money to allocate for the fixing of roads.
7: Because you'd have remember I've indicated earlier that the first 2 months of the hurricane season, that fund that is reserved for a road has to be spent on cleaning of drains. I want to implore all the residents of Kingston St. Andrew that is our responsibility also to make sure that we practice proper waste management. Can't be a situation where you throw bottles into a gully. Should not be a situation where our debris from the gravel that we have to do our building, build our homes, that is left, that it is actually washed in these drains. Because after a time, if it doesn't affect us directly, there's some

0: other communities that it will certainly affect.
1: Mayor of Kingston, Andrew Swaby. And construction companies in the corporate area are under scrutiny for engaging in illegal dumping practices. Acting Chief Engineering Officer at the Kingston and St. Andrew Municipal Corporation, Yakini Bini, says the discovery of building materials in drains and gullies has led the authority to assume that these businesses, like residents, are not adhering to the law.
2: Well, I can't say we are seeing it directly, but as a result of what we see in the drains, we can assume that this is what's taking place. You see the garbage in the drains, you see the silt, you see the building materials, you see refrigerators, you see mattresses in the drains. So one can only assume that it is as a result of dumping, poor waste management habits of the citizenry and others. Construction companies are also dumping illegally. We've seen those areas in the past. So there's a lot to be done. It touches all sectors of the Jamaican public. So we have to do our part as those in the power to do it.
1: Acting Chief Engineering Officer.

0: July to September period, CARICOM said Saharan air will likely be frequent, inhibiting tropical cyclone activity, but exacerbated human heat and deteriorating air quality. The forecast is also for irregular bouts of Atlantic hurricane season activity through August, followed by muted peak season activity in September. Slower than usual, alleviation of lingering drought into September in the Lesser Antilles, and slower than usual increase in rainfall frequency in most years. Excessive rainfall events is also expected, which could lead to extremely high potential for flooding, flash floods, cascading hazards and associated impacts. CARICOM says as at June 1 this year, serious drought has developed in several Caribbean territories, including Jamaica. To end the newscast, here are the main points. Fire leaves two families homeless in downtown Montego Bay. Prime Minister Andrew Holness appeals for industrial peace at NWC to safeguard service and growth. Kingston Mayor Andrew Swaby says poor waste disposal draining NKSAMC resources. And NWC begins full water regulation for a constant spring customer amid dry spell. That is the Midday News on Radio Jamaica. I'm Deidre Ann Gordon. Good afternoon.
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3: Good afternoon. I am Jermaine Brown with your lunchtime sports. We begin with the news on football. Defending champions Argentina will be among the teams in action as the round of 32 phase at the FIFA Men's World Cup comes to a close today with three exciting fixtures. The day's action kicks off at 1 p.m. with Australia facing seven-time Africa Cup of Nations winners Egypt. The Egyptians' all-time top scorer at the FIFA World Cup, Mohamed Salah, is one goal away from becoming the Pharaohs' joint top scorer in all competitions, along with his coach Hossam Hassan on 69. Australia's Socceroos will be aiming to qualify for the round of 16 for the third time in their history after doing so in 2006 and 2022. That match will be shown delayed at 11:30 p.m. on TVJ. Three-time champions Argentina will take on debutants Cape Verde in the second match of the day. Kickoff is set for 5 p.m. with that match being shown delayed on TVJ at 2 a.m. on Saturday. The day's final match gets underway at the Kansas City Stadium where Colombia clash with Ghana. Colombia are aiming for a last 16 qualification for the first time since 2018, while Ghana are hunting their first appearance in the last 16 since 2014. That match is set for an 8:30 p.m. kickoff with live coverage on TVJ. Germany's Football Association will start talks with former Liverpool boss Jurgen Klopp to take over as national team coach following the departure of Julian Nagelsmann as he looks to rebuild after a shock World Cup exit. Germany's defeat to Paraguay on penalties in the round of 32 marked a third consecutive disappointing World Cup campaign for the four-time champions after first-round exits in 2018 and 2022. They last lifted the trophy in 2014. The DFB board said it would start talks with Klopp, long seen as the ideal choice to replace Nagelsmann. The 59-year-old Klopp, currently a pundit for German television at the World Cup and a global head of soccer at Red Bull, had indicated days ago that he would be open to such a proposal. Nagelsmann, who was under contract until the 2028 European Championship, has accepted the German Football Federation's request for him to step down. Some cricket news now. Having elected to bat Sri Lanka, were 120 for 2 in their first

0: first innings at Sports Time in the post-lunch session on the opening day of the second and final test against the West Indies at the Sir Viv Richards Stadium in Antigua. Lahiru Udara, 70, and Kamindu Mendes, 34, were the batters at the crease for the Sri Lankans. The pair have so far shared a 95-run third wicket partnership. Shamar Joseph has so far taken the 2 wickets to fall, Nishan Madushka for 6 and Dinesh Chandimal for 1. Both wickets fell before lunch. The Caribbean side has made 2 changes from the first test, with fit again wicketkeeper batter Shea Hope in for Joshua Da Silva, while Trinidadian fast bowler Anderson Phillip replaces the injured Kemar Roach. The West Indies lead the two-match series 1-0 following a comprehensive innings and 217-run win in the opening test. The West Indies are hunting a first test series win in the current ICC World Test Championship. Additionally, despite an unbeaten home record against the visitors, the Caribbean side has not conquered the Sri Lankans in a bilateral series in 23 years. Newly crowned national champion Stacey Williams and NCAA Division I champion and record holder Dejanay Oakley will clash over 400 meters on today's opening day of the Prefontaine Classic, a World Athletics Diamond League meeting in Eugene, Oregon in the USA. Oakley is the fastest Jamaican woman this season over 400 meters at 48.79 seconds, while Williams is second on that list at 49.48. Meanwhile, a total of 14 Jamaicans will be in action on Saturday's second and final day, including world champion Oblique Seville in the men's 100 meters. He'll be joined in the event by fellow Jamaican Akeem Blake. 2025 World Championship silver medalist Tina Clayton will contest the women's 100 meters along with the two-time world 200 meter champion Sharika Jackson and fellow countrywomen and MVP teammates Tia Clayton and Janelle Smith. Now, all 17 students who graduated from Waldensia Primary and Infant School on Thursday received scholarships valued at $100,000 each from Usain Bolt's Foundation as they prepare for high school. The 8-time Olympic gold medalist and the 100 and 200 meter world record holder's mother, Jennifer Bolt, was on hand to present the checks. Bolt attended the Waldensia Primary and Infant in the community of Sherwood Content in Trelawney before moving on to William Nibb. And finally, 4-time Grand Slam champion Naomi Osaka powered past the Daria Kazatkina 6-1, 6-3 to reach the fourth round of Wimbledon for the first time. American fourth seed Jessica Pegula is yet to drop a set in her campaign after a 6-1, 6-3 win over Spaniard Jessica Boaza Semenyiro to reach the last 16. Last year's semifinalist and 11th seed Belinda Bencic stayed composed through the third set tiebreak to beat 19th seed Anna Kalinskaya, 6-4, 4-6, 7-6. World number one, Arina Sabalenka, meets former French Open champion Yelena Ostapenko on center court later today. On the men's side, former quarterfinalist Roman Savellini, ranked 132nd in the world, beat 24th seed Jean Fonseca, 6-3, 6-3, 6-3 in the third round. Defending champion Jannik Sinner is due to face Jenson Brosby later today. 7-time Wimbledon champion Novak Djokovic will also be in action later today when he takes on Frenchman Arthur Rindenkash. And that's where we leave the courts for now. And I am Jermaine Brown.
1: That was Sports Day. 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

The deaths have occurred of Delroy Wilson, Lloyd Waterman, Reverend Horace Sylvester Hector, Volney Baker Roy, Sharon Howell, Sharon, and Ruth Naomi Victoria Culliard. Delroy Wilson, Lloyd Waterman, later of Ita Burial, Anadabe, St. Mary, died on June 4, leaving 10 children, 21 grandchildren,

0: 12:30, interment in the Onoto Bay Cemetery. Reverend Horace Sylvester Hector, late of Lawrence Tavern, St. Andrew, died on June 2, leaving wife Mary, brother Sidney, sister Claudette, daughter Atalia, and other relatives. The body of Reverend Horace Sylvester Hector leaves House of Tranquility Funeral Home to Providence Methodist Church, 132 Old Hope Road, on Wednesday, July 8, for funeral service at 11 o'clock, interment in the church cemetery. Volney Baker Roy, late of East Kirkland Heights and Grove Road, Kincott, died on June 2, leaving children Donald, Monica, and Keith, two brothers, three sisters, grandchildren, and other relatives. The body of Volney Baker leaves Serenity Funeral Home to Fellowship Tabernacle, 20 Fairfield Avenue, on Friday, July 10, for funeral service at 10 o'clock, interment in the Duffcott Memorial Park, No. 2. Sharon Howell, Sharon, late of 17, Benny Gully, Hampstead, St. Mary, died on June 2, leaving husband, three sisters, five brothers, two children, and three grandchildren, and other relatives. The body of Sharon Howell leaves L.P. Martin Funeral Home, Bailey's Vale, St. Mary, to Hampstead Seventh-day Adventist Church, St. Mary, on Sunday, July 5, for funeral service at 1 o'clock. Interment in the family plot, Benny Gully, Hampstead, St. Mary. Ruth Naomi Victoria Culliard, late of Maypen Clarendon, died on May 30, leaving husband Aubrey, children Dayon and Christopher, three grandchildren, four sisters, two brothers, and other relatives. The body of Ruth Naomi Victoria Culliard will be at Grace Baptist Church, 26 Sewell Crescent, Maypen, on Thursday, July 11, at 10 o'clock. Interment at Meadowrest. Peace be yours in this time of grieving. 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
2: The Gospel of Mark, chapter 4, verses 38 and 39. Jesus was in the stern of the boat, sleeping on a cushion. The disciples woke him and said to him, "Teacher, don't you care if we drown?" He got up, rebuked the wind, and said to the waves, "Quiet, be still." Then the wind died down, and it was completely calm. After Jesus miraculously calmed the storm, the Bible tells us that the disciples were terrified and asked each other, "Who is this? Even the wind and the waves obey him." They were clearly amazed at the control Jesus had over the elements. The triune God of the Bible is still the sovereign Lord of heaven and earth. He is always in control. Perhaps amid the grief, trauma, or discomfort you are experiencing, or the tragedies of war which you are seeing unfolding in the world, you may be asking, why would God allow such things to happen? Remember that He is still in control. He is a good God, and His mercies endure forever. He is the source of our strength, our hope, and our salvation. Very often, we do not appreciate the value of what we have until we lose it. The simple things in life we often take for granted. Life is a gift from God, and to make the best use of our life, we must never forget that compared to eternity, life is very brief, and that earth is only our temporary residence. The psalmist David recognized this. So in Psalm 39, verse 4, he prayed, "Show me, O Lord, my life's end and the number of my days. Let me know how fleeting is my life." Today, Jesus offers to all persons the gift of eternal life. This opportunity can be forever lost at any moment.

0: The Bible tells us that now is the day of salvation. God loves you and wants to have a relationship with you. Today, show God that you really value His gift of eternal life by asking Him to grant you that gift. This moment may be your last opportunity. Remember, He is the sovereign Lord of heaven and earth and is always in control. May I invite you to join us next week.
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1: Thank you, listeners. Good afternoon.
2: Good afternoon, Emily.
1: Welcome back to the listeners. Welcome as well to Reverend Powell, who joins me now for just a few minutes because we said we'd make contact with you. Thank you, Winston, for calling. Reverend Glendon Powell, how are you?
2: I'm doing good.
1: Yes, you're chairman of the St. James Ministers Fraternal.
2: Yes, I am.
1: And I understand you took the Cornwall Regional to task about the worsening crisis there.
2: Yes.
1: And
2: yes.
1: You say that people are dying due to systemic failure and so forth.
2: Yes.
1: You heard the minister challenging you to not only speak within the context of whatever you see in the hospital, but to encourage your congregants from the pulpit to eat right, to exercise, and to do stuff that benefit the body.
2: Is he acting on an assumption, or is he acting on the facts? I'm acting on the facts. He is saying, he's challenging me to speak to my congregation about eating right. No, I should not talk about that. The point about it, I know my responsibility as a minister. I know that I have responsibility to ensure that I speak about everything that concerns well-being.
1: Yes.
2: Everything that concerns well-being. So he doesn't have to tell me that I must preach that. I preach that.
1: You preach that.
2: You preach that.
1: Yes. You preach eating right,
2: yes.
1: Sleeping well, exercising.
2: Sleeping well, exercising well, living well.
1: Yes.
2: Loving well.
1: Yes.
2: Hearing well.
1: And you preach the fruit of the Spirit.
2: And I speak
1: Galatians 5:20-21. Yes.
2: I'm a stickler for the Word of God. I stand on the principles of the Word of God. I'm guided by the Spirit of God as to what I preach.
1: So when should he come to your church then, Reverend?
2: He can come anytime. My church is not a church that is exclusive. Mm-hmm. The prostitute comes, the homosexual comes, the anybody at all can come to the church that I pastor, because
1: yes.
2: We believe in a holistic ministry.
1: Yes. Well, thank you for that.
2: Yes.
1: What's your church again?
2: The Unity Hall Open Bible Church.
1: Where is it?
2: Reading, St. James.
1: In Reading. All right. Thank you so much. That's all the time we have. Thank you for your indulgence, Reverend Glendon Powell. Best to you. Yes.
2: God bless, man.
1: Yes.
2: Thanks. And, you know, I am happy that you are reminding him that, you know, he's taking the position that we don't need to become defensive in these matters. We're talking about real life issues.
1: Got you.
2: We're talking about what is affecting our nation's people.
1: I've got to go. Thank you so
2: yes.
1: much.
2: God.
1: Thank you. Judith Crawford McGregor has been my producer. Kareen has been my technical operator. Kareen in studio and Mrs. Fuller online with us. Anna K. Fuller, my producer. God bless you all, listeners. Have yourselves a great weekend. Mr. Mullings has a birthday today. Clive Mullings, happy birthday to you. Happy birthday. And Mr. Burbick, I will call you about 7 p.m. today, after that Cape Verde, Argentina match. God bless you all, everybody. Have a great weekend. I'm Emily Shields.
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7: Good afternoon. Welcome to Real Business, Friday, July 3rd, 2026. I'm Ralston Hyman. We're coming to you live from the studios of Radio Jamaica 94 FM, which are currently located on the first floor of the Radio Jamaica Gleaner building at 32 Lindhurst Road in Kingston, Jamaica. U.S. markets are closed for the 250th anniversary of independence. And in Jamaica, we see that the remittances for April declined by 0.8% or $2.3 million to $274 million. Net remittance inflows for the first 4 months climbed by 3.3% or $34.3 million to $1.1 billion U.S. dollars. The bulk of that money, 68.8%, came from the Republic of the United States of America, 11.1% from the United Kingdom, 8% from Canada, and 6% from the Cayman Islands. This compared with 10.5% for Guatemala, 7.2% for El Salvador, and 2.2% for Mexico. In the big story today, I'll be talking to Pernell Charles Jr., the Minister of Labor and Social Security, about the April 2026 Labor Force Survey, which was recently released by the Statistical Institute of Jamaica, the country's premier data collections agency. And in the business information update today, the Bank of Jamaica is reporting that net remittance flows, which are used to close the trade gap, dipped by $2.3 million or 0.8% to $274 million in April, and climbed by 3.3% to $1.1 billion during the period January to April, while the trade gap was $1.5 billion for the first 3 months of this year. We'll tell you more about this dangerous development during the 12:40 p.m. segment of the show. As usual, we'll have our regular market updates, so stay tuned. Real Business returns in a moment. Welcome back. In the big story, Statin says some 25,700 workers lost their jobs in the agricultural, business and BPO and wholesale sectors during a 12-month period, April of 2025 to April of 2026. The country's premier data collections agency also stressed that some 20,500 persons left the labor market, pushing the number of persons outside the labor force to 681,900. Joining us now to talk about this and the corrective measures to be applied is Pernell Charles Jr., Minister of Labor and Social Security. Good afternoon, Minister. How are you doing?
8: Yeah, good afternoon to you and to all of the listeners. I am actually talking to you while moving, so
7: okay.
8: I'm hoping that my voice is not intermittent.
7: Okay. Talk to us about the numbers released by Statin in the latest labor force survey, which covered the period April of 2025 to April of 2026.
8: Yeah, well, which that would cover the period of fully capture post-minister April economy.
7: Mm-hmm.
8: And, you know, I don't think it's anything that anyone did not anticipate.
7: Mm-hmm.
8: Maybe even better than what was anticipated or projected.
7: Mm-hmm.
8: But it's a message, you know, it's a message to us that we need to continue, I believe, along the lines of having the necessary contingencies
7: right
8: to protect our economy and to strengthen that.
7: Mm-hmm.
8: More is needed in that regard.
7: Right.
8: And also to look on the shock separate from the trends that we're seeing.
9: Okay.
8: Particularly in the context that we have confronted and gone through what can only be seen as the worst natural disaster in our recent history.
9: Right.
8: A Category 5 hurricane that mm-hmm. wiped out some communities and impacted every parish, but impacted the western parishes at a level that has shaken the labor force.
9: Mm-hmm.
8: And again, the projections here are nothing that we did not anticipate. The work for us now
9: mm-hmm.
8: is to make sure that when we look on a 3.7% unemployment rate,
9: mm-hmm.
8: that we are moving beyond those numbers to looking into the community on those youngsters who are still among the group that have over 10% unemployment.
9: Yes.
8: And looking on those groups where we have significant vulnerability
9: mm-hmm.
8: and strengthening them. I mean, you hear the Prime Minister speaking about resilience.
9: Mm-hmm.
8: You hear myself talking about it from different contexts.
9: Yes.
8: Not just resilience in terms of brick and mortar and block and cement,
9: mm-hmm.
8: but resilience in terms of the kind of structures that we have in our system. So unemployment insurance is one example
9: mm-hmm.
8: of the modernization of our systems
9: mm-hmm.
8: to make sure that we are able to confront the unexpected. Well, put it this way, confront the expected uncertainties,
9: mm-hmm.
8: because I don't think we can say it's unexpected anymore. We know what's coming, we just don't know in what form.
9: Right.
8: So unemployment insurance, Ransom, mm-hmm. is one of the elements that we are adding. And there are other things that I believe will help us in a situation where we have these kind of natural disasters or any introduction of circumstances that impact our economy in this kind of negative way.
9: Okay. Now, how would you respond to those who are saying that you're taking too long to respond to the output unemployment gap created by the hurricane?
8: Well, firstly,
9: many people feel that way.
8: It's always too long.
9: Yes.
8: Because, I mean, if you are in the situation yourself,
9: yes,
8: and not just the minister in the office talking about it,
9: yes,
8: then one day is too long.
9: Yeah, man.
8: So my first response is, I understand.
9: Okay.
8: I get the stress, I get the frustration, but from where we sit, we have to look on a whole lot of other factors.
9: Mm-hmm.
8: And the reality is that we are moving as quickly as we can. And in context, when you look at us in comparison to other countries
9: mm-hmm.
8: of similar characteristics, we're doing pretty well.
9: Mm-hmm.
8: But again, I use the constructive criticisms as a basis to continue to motivate our team,
9: mm-hmm.
8: To remind us of how important it is, the work that we are doing,
9: mm-hmm.
8: to the lives of those persons who are impacted.
9: Yes.
8: And just to continue to focus our attention on the issues that are relevant. So
9: mm-hmm.
8: so we are looking on productivity.
9: Mm-hmm.
8: We are looking on unemployment insurance. We're looking now on connecting the senior citizens, older persons, in a way that even in retirement they can add to the productivity of the country.
9: Yes.
8: We're looking on removing bureaucracy and putting in place innovation and systems and artificial intelligence that can increase efficiency of the delivery of service.
9: Mm-hmm.
8: We're looking on continued contingencies
9: mm-hmm.
8: And other operations that are needed for us to make sure that we have the right infrastructure
9: mm-hmm.
8: and software systems and digitized systems to speed up the process of gathering, analyzing, and providing benefit to people in times of need.
9: Yes.
8: So all of these are a part of the several elements of ingredients
9: mm-hmm.
8: that we have that we call resilience from the labor perspective and also the social security perspective. Remember, we have two

0: interconnected elements of the Ministry of Labour and Social Security, and both, in both and from both perspectives, our focus now is, as we finish off roofs and other things, is to ensure that we move into the phase of Jamaica. All of the various concerns that we have made, the different challenges, to create systems that are truly buoyant, resilient, agile, flexible, and effective at the end of the day.
1: The agricultural sector, the real estate and BPO sector, 9,200, wholesale and retail, 7,100. What is it that you are doing in terms of paying attention to those sectors? Agriculture declined by over 18% during the first quarter. Mining sector, 23.5% down. Construction, 1.4% down.
0: So those sectors that are clearly, you know, very susceptible to
1: the disaster.
0: They are bouncing. Projections move up in short order. But for the BPO and other sectors, we have a very targeted, nuanced approach. You would have heard me speak about it in my sectoral.
1: Mm-hmm.
0: Putting together a task force across government and across private sector. We're focused not in any puny way. This is not a task force going and to butter anybody or to point fingers. No.
1: Okay.
0: The point of it is to be able to share knowledge of information that we're receiving in form of complaints, many of it, and others in form of criticisms, and to help the employers in that sector to put, because you have work not just have it, or you'll have more profit. You'll have, you know, expansion of your products. Ultimately, you will give contribute to the country's development in a much more. So, as we have a person skilled, that has the right attitude, that has the right conditions, and that's the primary work that we're doing at the Ministry of Labour, to start social dialogue. To buttress that with the level of legislative and regulatory frameworks that are needed, and to make sure that all of that is tied together as raise awareness, because it's not just employers, but we want the entire country to have understandings of why this is important, what their role is in contributing to, and how they can help in a small or a large way towards building a resilient labor force. And the level of modernized conditions where flexi work and other things will be able to be the norm in Jamaica as we move towards productivity and not just checking the box that we're at work 9 to 5. But while you're there from 9 to 5, what have you achieved? That's the goal for us.
1: Yeah, man. Blessings. Okay. All right. That was Pernell Charles, Junior Minister of Labour and Social Security, talking about the April 2026 Labour Force Survey, which indicated that some 25,700 workers lost their jobs in the agricultural business processing sector, as well as the wholesale and retail sector, during the 12-month period, April of 2025 to April of 2026. Country's premier data collections agency also stressed that some 20,500 persons left the labour force, pushing the number of persons outside the labour force to 681,900 persons. Minister says the Ministry of Labour is doing everything possible to improve productivity and to improve employment. A special task force has been appointed to look at what is happening in the BPO sector in order to improve productivity and to increase employment in the sector. In the business information update today, Donovan Wignall is a former ranking member of the now defunct Economic Programme Oversight Committee and immediate past president of the MSME Alliance, and he now joins to talk about the marginal decline in remittance flows in April, the marginal increase between January and April, and a massive jump in the trade gap to $1.5 billion during the first 3 months of this year. Good afternoon, Donovan.
2: Good afternoon, Ross, and good afternoon, dear listeners and the team.
1: How are you doing?
2: Yeah, not too bad at all, you know, hearing those interesting figures.
1: Yeah, man. So we saw a decline of 2.3 million in April. We saw an increase in the first 4 months, but the trade gap for the first 3 months was a massive 1.5 billion. So The increase to 1.1 billion during the first 4 months in terms of remittance flows were 400 million below the trade gap. So we have a big problem. Talk to us. What do we do?
2: Absolutely, Valtan. You know, and it's something that always leaves a big question sign on my head.
1: Mm-hmm.
2: Where remittances sometimes are treated like
1: earnings. Yeah.
2: Right. But it's very, very much dependent on the income of our people in the diaspora.
1: Correct. Particularly in America, so, from which 68% come. Yes.
2: Absolutely. So, when we have hardship sitting the people in the diaspora, America, England,
1: mm-hmm.
2: you're going to have a reduction in remittances.
1: Correct.
2: Across the board.
1: Mm-hmm.
2: So, and this is what is happening. And life is not just only hard in the Americas and in Europe alone. Mm-hmm. It's also coming right
1: across
2: home
1: the board, yes. Mm-hmm.
2: Absolutely. Mm-hmm. So, that particular issue, that particular nuance in the economy, does present an interesting scenario for the government
1: mm-hmm.
2: as far as earnings are concerned. And we see our trade deficit
1: continue to widen because exports continue to decline, yes.
2: Absolutely. So we are heading into some very stormy waters now.
1: Mm-hmm.
2: And I think, with all of these signals, we need to be preempted in how we are managing our finances going forward.
1: Right.
2: So, you know, I'm going to say the word again, economic stimulus.
1: Yes.
2: How do we mitigate against the reduction in revenue mm-hmm. across the board, because mm-hmm. people are losing

0: Yeah, job. Yeah, I think about 25,000 a year earlier.
1: 25,700 lost their jobs, yes.
0: Right, so you're talking about reduction in income tax. People are purchasing less at the supermarket, reduction in GDP. People are importing more. So yes, customs duties are going to be collected, more, but I mean, people, the percentage of revenue coming from customs duties, as against everything else, is materially very small. So all in all, based on what we're seeing and the signals that we're seeing, where the economy is concerned, I think we need to now get into the war room and see how best we can mitigate against the fallout that is inevitable, that inevitably will come.
1: Why can't we halt the decline in export earnings? Why is it that we cannot stop this thing? This thing is last year down by 13.4%. Now for the first 3 months, we're down by 22%. Why can't we halt the decline in merchandise export earnings?
0: This is, what is happening is that we, as far as our productive capacity is concerned, agriculture is fine. I mean, I think we have the capacity to feed ourselves. But
1: Why is
0: the
1: it that we're not
0: other,
1: doing that?
0: that's a very good question. I think probably the agricultural sector needs a lot more support. I know Minister Fairgreen is doing some serious work, but we hear a lot of talk. But we're looking for implementation,
1: Yeah,
0: you
1: man.
0: know. We keep hearing that we need to go into value-added production where we stop importing the primary goods and start processing, for example, tomatoes and condiments and potatoes, etc. But at the end of the day, you can't just speak a warehouse or a cold storage facility into being.
1: Right.
0: You have to go there and make the investment and build it.
1: Precisely.
0: So a lot of I think we have all the answers to a lot of questions we are asking, but I think in terms of execution and what we need to do, we need to just make the plans and execute a lot of the items, a lot of the things that would cause us to be producing more and, eat what we grow and grow what we eat. We're importing a tremendous amount of cars significantly. We're seeing that now we have an influx of Chinese cars. That I know will be contributing significantly to our trade
1: The
0: gap.
1: trade gap, yes.
0: A lot of consumables and the usual clothes, shoes, everything that we're importing. The population is growing, I think. But at the end of the day, we have to look at how we can increase production, and we can talk it into. We have to execute.
1: Yes, as we are going to just continue to build up debt if we do not produce in order to purchase the things that we need from overseas.
0: Absolutely, and when you look at what's happening with even the digital service tax that the minister proposed, I think we saw. I think I heard a news clipping the other day where there's very wrong proposition to it from the United
1: Yeah,
0: States.
1: from the Donald. Yeah, the Donald himself. Yes.
0: Absolutely. Even on the back of the whole tariff that was implemented by him.
1: Yes.
0: But that is something that we need to look at. How we treat with our taxes. You cannot tax any more
1: Yes.
0: people who barely are surviving now. I think we have that viral security guard cool fee bill, the whole business around him is child going to high school, and that's you can multiply that by a couple hundred thousand. A lot of people are going through the same thing
1: Yeah, man. It's
0: where
1: time to
0: incomes
1: start
0: are
1: producing,
0: essentially.
1: yeah.
0: Absolutely. So as far as production is concerned, now we can just, not production in a vacuum, but produce what we consume and what we
1: Yes.
0: look at what we are importing and see how best we can produce some of those. If we don't do that, then the situation will continue to get worse and worse until, as I said, where it is will pop.
1: Yep. All right, boss. Thank you.
0: Yeah, man, take care.
1: Okay, that was Donovan Wignall, a former ranking member of the now defunct Economic Program Oversight Committee and immediate past president of the MSM Alliance, talking about the marginal decline in remittance flows in April, the marginal increase between January and April, and a massive spike in the trade gap to 1.5 billion during the first 3 months of this year. He says we must produce and export more, or we'll continue to be in debt.

0: We are now joined by Christopher Thomas, Senior Investment Advisor at Oxford Road-based Mayberry Investments Limited, with a roundup of development of the local equities and bond markets yesterday. Good afternoon, Chris.
1: Hey, good afternoon, Wilson. Good afternoon, listeners. How are you doing?
0: We're good. How are you?
1: I'm good. Giving thanks. This is what giving thanks.
0: Okay. Good to be busy. Yes.
1: Oh, definitely.
0: Yeah, man.
1: Yeah. So, what happened yesterday, July 2nd, 2026? Some 108 stocks were traded, 47 advancing, 42 declining, and 19 traded firm. Two of the nine indices advanced, while 7 declined. And so the market volume amounted to some 29,665,979 units, while at 462,195,821. Volume leaders, Supreme Ventures Limited, Trans-Jamaican Highway, Jamaican Law Shares, and Kingston Ward, where Supreme Ventures Limited traded some 11,258,610 units, or 37.28% of the market. Trans-Jamaican Highway, Jamaican Law Shares traded 3,096,567 units, or 10.25%, and Kingston Wharf traded 2,019,637 units, or 6.69%. Supreme Ventures Limited closed at $17.09, up by 3 cents. Trans-Jamaican Highway closed at $7.99, holding firm, while Kingston Wharf closed at $34.02, down by 183. We see the Supreme Ventures in the volume leader. We know their shareholders, so they have bought some 10 million units yesterday. We see where Supreme Ventures shares has been, you know, slightly appreciating. Mid-April, Supreme Ventures was trading at $14.40, traded at close at $17.09 yesterday. So, you know, it's appreciating and investors would be happy about that. Some of the stocks advancing yesterday, Supreme Ventures Limited, EduPocal, 138 Student Living, Elite Diagnostic, and Jamaica Fiberglass Products Limited. Some decliners, Kingston Wharves, 1-on-1 Educational Services, Wisinko Group, Greg Kennedy, and Wigton Energy. Some of the stocks trading firm, Jetcon Corporation, Milpa Group, MFS Capital Partners, Spurtree Spices, Trans-Jamaican Highway, Jamaican Law Shares, and Woodcast Limited. We see Qantas Advantage Incorporated, now listed on the Jamaica Stock Exchange, and, you know, they are trading. We see, you know, the price has been appreciating slightly. We also see where their unaudited financial report came out for the 9 months ended March 31st, 2026. And, you know, they're reporting some 61% increase in 9 months net profit. You know, and that is good thing going there for them. We see where net profits for the 9 months moved from US$1.06 million to US$1.71 million. That's a 61% increase. And so that is good going there for, you know, the newest companies to list on the JSE and list main market stock. So, you know, it's good to see a listing, and the profit is growing, and the price is appreciating. So while we look on listing, we have seen where Kintyre Holdings and Atlantic Hardware, those shares were suspended from trading, and they are suspended because their audited financials are over 90 days overdue. And once, as per the JC, you know, market rule, Appendix 2, Part 4, any company which which financials are outstanding over 90 days, you know, shall have trading of their shares suspended. So that is what has happened to Kintai Holdings and Atlantic Hardware. And no, Windows in public may be looking and saying, hey, what is going on here? We don't see these shares traded. Now it is, you know, now they're advised. So that's about what we have for today.
0: Chris? Carlson? Yeah, can you hear me?
1: Oh, just hearing you now.
0: Why is this always happening to Kintai Holdings? It happened when they were iCreate and it's not happening as Kintai Holdings. Why?
1: Yeah. You know, I really can't.
0: You can't, I know you can't answer. It's a rhetorical question. Yeah.
1: Yes. Mm-hmm. Companies know they're supposed to, you know, they're supposed to present their financials. They're supposed to present their audited financials. They know what is the requirement already. Mm-hmm. So, you know, it's just left up to them to do what is necessary for their financials to be ready and ready in time. There's a public company. We all know the rule, you know. So it's just for them to do what is necessary to ensure their financials are prepared and presented in a timely manner.
0: And inspire investor confidence.
1: Oh, yes, definitely. You know, and especially when you have the shares trading, we you know, we would have been tracking it and saw it in the volume lead, you know, 1 to 3
0: frequently for weeks,
1: you know, frequently for weeks. Mm-hmm. So, you know, the investors would like to, you know, to have a share that they can trade. And you're right. So, you know, we need confidence in the marketplace.
0: Thank you, Chris.
1: Yeah, man. All right. You know, listen. Have a great day and have a wonderful weekend.
0: You too. Blessings. 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And that's it for Real Business today. Thanks to our studio engineer Judith Crawford McGregor, Daley Harris, and Johnny Daley. They are up next to the 2 Live Crew. Stay tuned for another edition of Real Business on Sunday. I'm Ralston Hyman.
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0: Good afternoon, one and all. Good afternoon to everyone who is hearing my voice. Yeah. It's a Friday, a fly day. Yours truly, DJ Deli in the building. Alongside M and M. I'm just playing. Yeah, it's a Friday, so you know what happened on a Friday. It's a party. It's a party straight until 5 o'clock. Yeah, when today, me feel like today I'm a day fit. You know, yeah, just some party vibes straight till 5. That's what I feel. Right, Anil? I'm just saying, yeah. So, what's happening where you're at? What's going on? What's going on the outside? Hey, today a big day. Today a big day. Today, remember, me carry, watch and home. I'm a reason with my listeners, them now. All right, listeners, it's not a Waganist thing. It's just that me feel like World Cup, when Jamaica no go, you have to have two sides. Just like in life, you have to have left and right. Yeah. Everything need a balance. So Brazil, Argentina. So today, my next side I play. Whoa. At you. At this side there. Trouble later. Hey, me make sure no trouble nobody too tough this week, you know. Because you see, if my side play early, earlier this week, and I go through to round of 16, muda bossy, but me can't trouble nobody yet on my side and play. Although my side that's still, you know, but the ball round. As a footballer, from back in the day, we always say the ball round. You see me? Because that means any card can play. Mm-hmm. You get me? So we're not come with egg them before it hatch, but me feel confident on my side. So me just want my side go out later and execute, and we just round at 16. Yeah, what not say? Which side? Which side of your side? Left or right? At you.
1: No.
0: Which side of your side?
1: Which one I live?
0: Eh?
1: Which one I live?
0: Spain! Spain win yesterday?
1: Yeah.
0: Okay. Yeah. And everybody can go finals, you know? Only two teams can go finals, you know? Let me put this out there. Only two teams can go to finals.
1: So Spain and who?
0: Yeah?
1: So Spain and who?
0: The audacity! Oh gosh, it is 19 minutes to 2 o'clock. Listeners, keep the birthday greetings coming. Remember, at 1:50, that's when we start the birthday greetings. So, you know, keep them coming. The WhatsApp number is 553-5908. So, keep the birthday greetings coming. Lots of music inside the Two Life Crew today. Yeah, we're going to have a few conversations, you know. But lots of music, nevertheless. Keep it locked.

0: Is it too late to say sorry? I guess not. It is now 1:45 right here on Radio Jamaica. Scratchers is ending. Yes, all Scratchers games will no longer be sold after August 31st, 2026. November 29 will be the final day to claim all prizes. 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

Okay, so it's birthday time. So sending happy birthday greetings to Tanya Hazel. Greetings coming from parents, Lovetta and Mervyn Hazel, son Damian, brother Garain, sisters, nieces, and nephew. That's happy birthday greetings to Tanya Hazel. Yeah. Okay, may I make sure I'm gonna miss none. Okay. Also sending happy birthday greetings to Gregory Williams, Andy of Shortwood SDA Church, who is celebrating his birthday today, July 3. Greetings coming from the family, life department, enough blessings. Yeah, man. Also sending happy birthday greetings belatedly to Mr. Pascual Panchito Edman of Golden Valley in St. Thomas, who celebrated his 98th birthday. When was this? Oh, I'm not seeing exactly when was his birthday, but greetings coming from nieces, nephews, neighbors, and church virgins. Me not have to press it on right yesterday, man. Hold on, let me press it on. You have it on? Press it on. Hey, 98 on a walk in the park. You get me, sir? Happy belated birthday to you, Mr. Edman. Yeah, man. Also sending happy birthday greetings to nephew Matthew Duncan in America, my cousin Josiah Edwards in Hagley Gap, St. Thomas, and friends Miss Isilda Edwards, aka Miss Mervis, Peter Graham, aka Halley in Ness Castle, St. Thomas, all celebrating their birthday today. Greetings coming from the original greetings girl, Melissa, aka Porridge. Yes, Porridge. Atio. Mm-hmm. Birthday greetings going out to Elliston Burke of Trinityville in St. Thomas and Davia Stewart from Dean Penn in St. Mary. Wishing them long life and blessings. Greetings coming from your families and friends. Okay, what you saying? Heavy rains here in Charlie Mount Linston? Okay. Also saying happy birthday greetings to niece Sinead Duncan here in the Bronx from Mom Dulcie, Dad Trevor, twin daughters, Kaylee and Chloe, siblings, aunts, uncles, cousins, entire family from Arlene in the Bronx. Yeah. Sending happy birthday greetings to our dearest Amir Morgan, celebrating his 6th birthday today. Amir, we love you. You're special. Greetings coming from your auntie Audrey, cousin Tashe, and Tavoy. Happy birthday to our Clive Mullings. What you saying? Big boss. Special happy birthday to the boss in us. Sir Clive Mullings, hope you're having a wonderful day thus far. Yeah, man. All right. Also sending happy birthday greetings to Mama Connie in Victoria, Clarendon. Greetings coming from children, grandchildren, great-grandchildren, and great-great-grandchildren, especially daughter Elaine. Sending happy birthday greetings to our sister-in-law, Clover Moncrief, who is celebrating her birthday today, from Dahlia in Guys Hill. Good sister-in-law this. Yes, I like that. Mm-hmm. Happy birthday. Oh, happy belated birthday to Azalea Salmon,

who celebrated her 10th birthday yesterday from Kenton Road, Bridgeport. Greetings coming from her mom, Kathy, grandmother, Sybil, Auntie Mervine, Lisa, and Sonia, Grand Aunt Peggy, cousins Patsy and Mario, Grand Uncle Sabu, Peter Horace, and Godmother Marlene Lewis. Enjoy your special day. Yeah. Also sending a happy birthday greetings to Delanda Morant of St. Mary, the Virgin Church, and the Brotherhood of St. Andrew. Greetings coming from Joy Green and the BSA family. Happy birthday greetings to Niece London from Auntie Sonia in New Jersey. Happy birthday greetings to daughter Antoinette Chulan, a.k.a. Tonette, of Shaw Have in Bridgeport. She's celebrating her special day today. Blessings from the family and friends, especially the Williams family on Kenton Road, and your mom, Sonia. Wishing nephew Ronaldo Hamilton Robert happy birthday Saturday, July 4th. Let him know we love him. His Aunt Jen. Enjoy your day, Robert. We love you. Birthday greetings to Marie Browning Osborne. Marie Browning Osborne in Linston, St. Catherine, from cousin Celine. Yeah, okay. Going up. Birthday greetings to son Dorian and mom Miss Booth, who is celebrating their birthday on Sunday. Yeah, man. Greetings coming from Yvette. Happy birthday to Gerzel Colson from her daughter Marlene and her other children, grandchildren, and great grand with enough love. Yeah. Happy birthday greetings to Karen Black, aka CO of Waterford, from her daughter Pinky and Kimberly, her son Michael and Delroy, Don, and the rest of the family. God bless you. We love you, girl. Happy birthday.

0: sending happy birthday greetings to daughter Tasha, who is celebrating her birthday today. This is coming from mother Marcia and the rest of the family. Also sending happy birthday greetings to my brother Winston Campbell and Adolphe Campbell, celebrating yesterday. Greetings coming from Suzette Campbell in Milk River, Clarendon. Okay, happy birthday to Mr. Errol Crosby, celebrating his birthday today. Greetings coming from his daughter Nadia, granddaughter Christina, grandsons Tata and CJ, family and friends, and the class of 83. Hail Selassie, hi. Okay, all right, greetings coming from Muma Claudette and the crew. Hope you live to see many more. Happy anniversary to John and Claudette Brake from Garvey Mead, who will celebrate their 45, who's celebrating 45 years together. Yes, that's a milestone, you know.
1: Big deal.
0: Yeah. So greetings coming from son Julian, daughter Jodian, and grandchildren Cahill and Joshua, and your friend Grace in Cumberland. Also, happy birthday to the following persons: Uncle Hector Samuda of Wilshire, Industry Village, St. Andrew. Cousin Leanne Wilson, aka Annie of Above Rocks. David Owell, aka Junior of Church Road in Glengarth. Andrea, Olivia Munn, Tom Cruise. What you saying? Oh God! Greetings coming from Dexter. Happy birthday to Vijay Brown in Four Parts, Clarendon. We love you, girl. Have a wonderful day. Also sending happy birthday greetings to cousin Yvette Duncan. She's a teacher at Highgate Primary, whose birthday is tomorrow. Greetings coming from cousin Cooley in Highgate. Happy birthday wishes to amazing person, no other than Georgia Tulich in Burlington, Ontario, who's celebrating her day today. Greetings coming from Miss Cherry, brothers Morris and Cecil and Roderick, nieces, nephews, and sister Shireen and Laverne in Longville Park. Have a great day. Happy birthday to Renata Hamilton. Oh, I did this one already. Okay, so no more birthday greetings. What you saying? Okay. 2 minutes until it's 2 o'clock. Oh, here's one more. This is not a birthday greeting. Okay, here's one. No more. 2 minutes until it's 2 o'clock. Keep it locked.

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0: Sure, you guys are familiar with this one. Rhythm that has been doing the rounds on social media, on your airwaves. And then, of course, this special one. No slip and slide, no hill and gully, no. Just no walk a night. Her name is Lamora Dillion. Hope Vocals is a maroon fusion artist from Moortown in Portland. She is blending unique reggae music with Kumina rhythms and traditional maroon culture, and she has managed to capture audiences across Jamaica and beyond. Now, her viral performances, they're celebrating Jamaica's heritage, and they have introduced a new generation to sounds of the abeng and the Cremante jam, with her music remaining firmly rooted in authenticity, in culture, and positivity. I mean, listen to this. Good afternoon to you, Hope Vocals. How are you?
1: Good afternoon. I'm good. How are you?
0: I am good. Oh my God. Listening to the person on the song and then listening to you now. So chill.
1: Yes, I have a calm spirit.
0: Calm spirit. I wonder if it's because of the cultural roots within you that keeps you calm.
1: Yes, I believe so.
0: Awesome. For those who are just now being introduced to Hope Vocals, who is Hope Vocals? How you even get the name Hope Vocals?
1: Okay, so I got the name in an interesting way. I was born prematurely at 6 months and 2 weeks, so my godmother gave me the name because, you know, they didn't thought I would pull through being here, singing Kumina medley and, you know, branching out. So, yeah, that's how I got the name Hope. That's my nickname, and I added the vocals 2 years ago.
0: Ah, because I know, I see the Hope part of it. I was wondering where the vocals came from. You discovered your voice? You discovered that you could sing? Was that it?
1: No, I discovered that I could sing when I was 5 years old, actually. I became the lead singer for the Grammy Nanny Cultural Group, and that's where I started to sing. I started to become a and recording artist at around 2 years ago, but my journey started way beyond that.
0: You grew up in Moortown, so I know a lot of your upbringing is rooted in maroon heritage. You've decided to express that part of you in your music. Why? Is it paying homage to how you were raised, or just doing something different from what we're used to hearing every day?
1: That's part of it. But I also want people to know that maroon culture is Jamaican culture, and culture is essential to us as a people. So we have to embrace that, and we have to know where we are coming from, to know where we are going. So I want to use music to educate people and, you know, loosen them up a bit, you know, having fun while educating others.
0: And I know you loosened them up when you did the Kumina medley, the walk-in. A lot of persons were able to connect to that one. How did that feel when you saw it resonating with people?
1: It felt good. I was a bit worried at first because the Cremante language isn't known among

0: my fellow Jamaicans as yet. So I was wondering how it would be received, but thankfully, you know, everything went well, and I'm grateful and I'm very appreciative of the support that I've been getting.
1: And I mean, the support has hit heights that probably, I don't know if it's beyond your wildest dreams or it was just a matter of time for you, God and time where this one was concerned. But rhythms that have been dominating our social media pages, and then you saw this one also that had a cultural feel to it. Was that why you decided to jump on the Genesis Hilangoli rhythm, because of how it felt familiar to you, firstly?
0: Yes, it felt familiar, but at first I was having fun. I was in my kitchen, I said in an earlier interview, I was in my kitchen preparing breakfast and I heard the rhythm. I think it was only a preview at the time, and yes, the cultural element of the rhythm, I felt drawn to it, and that's when I went outside, you know, took my hub and my drum and let God and the ancestors help me with the rest.
1: And then, you know, when God do fim thing, him do fim thing heavy, you know. Because then Stephen say, you know, say, that one you bad do. Because, you know, we've seen the controversy around some of the other songs, but you decided to do something totally different, which I think resonated with other people, because even Antifaye said this we are talking about. Like, this are the song right here. So when Stephen call, you know, I say, you know, say, you're up on the thing officially. You're not run up and down and jump and kick and scream and summon everybody that need to come down and celebrate with you.
0: It felt great, honestly, you know, to know that he wants it to be authorized, and the people wanted it too. And I was grateful, you know, being there at Seeds and working with him as one of the best producers in Jamaica and the wider diaspora. It felt awesome.
1: Awesome. And to know too that you were just having fun with this thing. You weren't even trying to do too much. You were just jumping on something just for the sake of it. But then seeing how much what you did was impactful to the culture, I'm sure that meant something to you to do that or to have that connection happen.
0: Yes, definitely. Because one of my cultural group goals was to always preserve the culture, to let the wider Jamaica know that the culture is still here and it needs to be preserved. So one goal is completed already. Many more to go.
1: And even with this newfound fame and persons who are even just now tuning into who Hope Vocals is, we're not gonna see Hope Vocals become somebody different because the crowd said this is what is hot now.
0: No, I intend to stay in my lane. Even if it's empty, I will stay there. Your uniqueness is your superpower, and if I didn't follow my intuition and my heart, I wouldn't be here in the first place, and the people wouldn't gravitate to me as much as they did. So I intend to continue on this path of positivity, and, you know, I will find my crowd.
1: So listening to you, you mentioned that you're very low-key, you're very chill. I also read that you have a tad bit of a social anxiety. Now, I know a lot of people know, you know, and they want to come take a picture, they want to talk to you, they want, you know, have that fan interaction with you. How are you going to, you know, transition into being open arms with the attention that will come because of the popularity of your record, and also balancing your need for maybe like your personal space and to get back into your zen moments as well?
0: Okay, I'm already handling it, and thankfully I have great family support and a great team, great manager. Big up Ralston Barrett, he's more than a manager to me. He's more like a father figure, even though we are business partners. So I have a strong support system, and I've been working through the social anxiety, and I'm at a good place now. I can perform freely. I interact with the fans because, you know, since the Kumina medley has been released, everything is just, you know, going. Everybody is just excited, and I'm happy to greet fans and to take pictures with them. The interactions are always amazing, so I can say that I'm working through it. There's still some shiny fear, but, you know, with time, we will get to where we want to be fully.
1: Awesome. And I wonder, what's it like at home in your community with the people who've known you for years, your family, your other maroon family members, how them feel when them know say, I want to feel with that in and she up there now, you know what I mean?
0: Yeah, they feel great. They feel proud. you know, they've been proud before, but this is the next level proud. And you know, just being in my community, you know, they I can feel the love. I can feel the love from Portland on a whole, and even the wider, you know, Jamaica. But my parish is really proud of everything that I'm doing, and they make that known every day.
1: And I know you're not gonna stop here, so what's next for you?
0: So my team and I, we have two songs coming, God's Timing and Warrior. And Warrior and God's Timing is definitely something to look out for. So that is what's next for Hope Vocals. We're just working to build a long-lasting career. So Hope Vocals' journey don't stop at Kumina Medley, but it's an awesome start.
1: By the way, I'm here talking to you, and I mentioned Auntie Faye just now. You look like you're someone, Auntie Faye, because she just messaged saying that you're a very grounded young woman. How do you feel, though, to hear like an icon, a stalwart, like an iconic figure in our Jamaican culture giving you your flowers?
0: Yeah, and I've always respected her as a person. As an individual, you know, the way she carry on the culture over the years, because even though I'm young and I'm an old soul, you know? So I really respect her, and it felt great when she reached out to me the other day, you know, telling me how proud she is and everything. So it's an amazing feeling to know that, you know, she's proud and she appreciates what I'm doing.
1: Awesome, darling. Me now take it from your shame. Me just tell Auntie Faye, so, you know, tell me see a proud of me, Auntie Faye, me and watch you. And how do folks find you on social media if they want to keep up with what Hope Vocals is up to?
0: Okay, so it's Hope and

0: Just imagine what the lotto jackpot of $37 million could do right now. You could buy a new car, maybe a new house. Just one lotto ticket would change your life. Must be 18 and over. Game responsibly.
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2: Stop, woke up. Proverbs 3, verse 5 to 6. 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Seek his will in all you do.
3: And of course, they say third time's the charm. So this one, God's timing. Hope vocals another one from her. And Auntie Faye, yes, you did give him a flowers. 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
2: Proverbs 3, verse 5 to 6. 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
3: And I promise you this, we will not be remembered as leaders who bowed their heads. They will call you radicals. They will call you dangerous. But remember this, every man or woman who ever fought for true freedom was called dangerous by the oppressor.

0: one is called Babylon, listening here to the sound of Maroon Queen, a conscious reggae artist whose work extends beyond music, also production, fashion, entrepreneurship. We're going through every single part of it, but we want to introduce first our listeners to who Maroon Queen is. Hi, Queen.
1: Hi.
0: How are you? See, I'm asking how are you, you're asking how am I. How are you?
1: I am great. I'm great.
0: Good to know that you're great. I wonder what makes you so great today, apart from the fact that you're here on Radio Jamaica
1: with us. Of course, and one of the most vibes, this host in the house, you know?
0: True that. For the listeners who are not so familiar with Maroon Queen, talk to me about how you got the name. I know you a queen, that's self-explanatory, but the Maroon Queen and who you are.
1: Okay, so I was called Black Queen. Most people know me by the name Black Queen. But however, since my ancestrals are Maroons, I kind of changed my name, called myself the Maroon Queen for spiritual purposes, you know.
0: Yeah. Spiritual purposes. And who is Maroon Queen?
1: Well, Maroon Queen is here to enlighten the youths, the people overall, you know, from freedom, from mental slavery, you know, physical and spiritual.
0: But she's also very multifaceted because she's tapping into so many areas of art.
1: Definitely.
0: Where did that love for the arts come from? How did that, were there persons who helped you to hone those artistic skills?
1: Well, not really, but growing up, I used to be in fashion. I used to model. So that's a part of where the fashion, you know, comes from. I wanted to show a more queen-like garments to show, you know, females that they can dress in a queenly way and still and look very beautiful. In fact, you look so much beautiful because your aura screams queen and princesship, you know. So that was one of my thing. And then, you know, as I go along and I get more conscious in myself, you know, touring, going to Africa and just really in depth of who I am and what I want to do. I wanted an outlet for better quality of life, meaning the way you eat, the way you think, you know, just all of those things overall. So I try to find music and events that kind of support those things.
0: And then for music now, diving into that, what was that like for you? Did you find your voice along the way or something that you wanted to do? You just stumbled on it. How did that work out for you?
1: Well, when I was a child, I used to actually sing and perform, you know. And also when I used to go through my sad days, that was my comfort. And so I think that if I can offer that also, it can help. You never know who. A song that you do might uplift or rise or, you know, free, you know.
0: Yeah. This one that we just played, Babylon, yesterday, go down.
1: Yeah, man, Babylon going
0: who
1: down.
0: Who is Babylon?
1: Babylon is all the people that oppress the truth, all the people that oppress the youths, all the people that oppress persons overall, you know. Babylon, it can be, as I said, physical, spiritual, you know, and all of that, because and mental, you know, because as I see right now, our society is not just our society, but all over the world, they have an oppression to oppress the youth minds. If you know, they're calling the wrong right and the right wrong, you know. So all of those people that do that, the ones that take advantage, who is in a powerful position and think they can take advantage of someone who is weaker, those people are Babylons.
0: And they have to come down.
1: And they have to go down, you know. We have to chant them down and we have to send them down.
0: That is true. So we're not talking about any one specific group. I know we stay as Jamaicans. we'd assign Babylon to a specific set of people, but we're not talking about that. We're talking about all the folks and all the elements and all the sources or forces that work together to kind of bring us down.
1: Yeah, man. It can be the police, it can be a next door neighbor.
0: it can be
1: the government.
0: It can be Delhi, Babylon, DJ. You see, reggae music though has always been about that though. We're talking about personal experiences and we're rising up and standing up for the things that we believe in. We're protecting each other, we're protecting our culture, we're protecting what's right. That's what the powerful message of reggae music brings across. So based on your Maroon background and who you are as a person, it was important for you then to continue to put forward that kind of message in your music.
1: Yes, and as we go along and we see the society and what is happening, we have to put it forth and we realize more and more what the Rastafaris was chanting, what they were doing, you know, and

0: and what they were saying, because we are witnessing a lot of things happening in our present time right now.
1: And then there is all kinds of other music out there, but you're sticking true to this one. The importance of continuing to uplift and put forward reggae music in its purest form. Why do you think that is so important for us still?
0: Well, you know, words, sound, and power, and that's what reggae music is about. Reggae music is about righteousness. You know, and Jamaica, we have something that we really have to cherish, because this is bred here, you know, from the great Bob Marley and many others, where we preach our righteousness, we preach our truth. This is where we used to fight iniquity, and as we go again, we use it to fight Babylon. And it goes, our music, this take us all over the world, mm-hmm. you know, even to free a lot of people. And even people look at us and we are their motivation. They listen to the words that comes from this little island called Jamaica, mm-hmm. you know. So we have to realize what we really have is nothing normal. It's coming from the Most High himself, you know.
1: Mm-hmm. And coming from you is also another aspect of your multifacetedness,
0: yes,
1: which is BQ
0: course.
1: Entertainment.
0: Yes.
1: Mr. BQ at Barbecue, but no, it's the Black Queen, right?
0: Yes, the Black Queen. It's the Black Queen.
1: What does Black Queen Entertainment cover? Is this your musical side, the musical side?
0: The Black Queen, the BQ Entertainment, still signifies Black Queen, right?
1: Mm-hmm.
0: It covers the producing side, because I also do production.
1: No, man.
0: Yes.
1: Full of talent.
0: I actually have a rhythm coming out in a week or so, featuring Turbulence, Chuck Fender, Teflon, myself, and Steve Tulloch, Russ Bogle, you know, because I want to use this opportunity again to help to push the message and the type of music we have to really... This is what we have to pay attention to. So if we're not getting enough reggae music producing, we're not going to sit and wait. We get up and we're doing it ourselves, mm-hmm. to push it out in the universe. And there are a lot of great artists. Remember that the little small Jamaica has a lot of great, you know, people coming from our ancestors. You know what I mean? We can say, well, it's not just Jamaica, but Jamaica is specially known for that. And also history kind of made us this way,
1: mm-hmm.
0: you know. So you have a lot of people, again, that Babylon is oppressing. They can't get to push out the music the way they want to. And we can't have great people and great message.
1: And
0: the world needs it.
1: Right?
0: Yes, so then there comes. We have to take it up like the Maroon Queen, you know, like the Maroons, like all the warriors, the female warriors, all of the light, you know, the enlightened people that is taking on this baton to go out there and shine our light in this time of darkness.
1: When can we get this rhythm to drop? When is it going to come out?
0: Well, you can get it by next week.
1: Oh, so you don't have an official release date for it?
0: We have an official release date, really. We're releasing it on the 19th of this month,
1: okay,
0: to be exact.
1: Okay, all right. So we're waiting on it.
0: Yeah, because, you know, we're watching we're seeing the football and thing, and we're saying,
1: oh,
0: all right.
1: Yeah, when the World Cup done, we're not overshadowed. You mentioned your fashion a little bit earlier on. You're also heavily into fashion, BQ fashion.
0: Yes.
1: Is this something that you're still actively doing, or are you just doing it for yourself? Or
0: no,
1: you're
0: actively doing it. I have a show every year in Black History Month. You know, the last one was held at Ari FM. And we're using platforms, because it's not just about the fashion. We also come again with the message, and we celebrate like the African, you know, the dressing, everything, and our fashions, different fashion, yes,
1: mm-hmm.
0: but we highlight, you know, a certain, you know, our African heritage again. You know, I was blessed to have Miss Rachel Silvera and many others, you know, Tara Chan, and some great models, and you know, Miss Universe and stuff that was a part of it. Big up the angel she came to, and she represent, cause, you know, she's Miss Model. No, not to say, you know, she always
1: a model,
0: yeah,
1: man.
0: So she come put on too, and she was like really, you know, amazed by the outfit, because as I said, it's not just one style, it's many. And it's not just me, there are many other fashionists, designers and stuff on board, that comes on board. So you're going to see a whole lot of different fashion.
1: And we want to rubbish this claim too, that African type garment is only for a particular type of person. Anybody can wear it. You don't have to be probably rooted in any kind of African culture or anything, because it's just somewhere look good. And if it look good,
0: it just
1: look good.
0: And if you come to the event, you're not just going to see

0: African fashion, as I said, you're going to see gowns. You're going to see gowns that even people wear to Miss Jamaica, you know. You're going to see gowns that people wear all over the world. You're going to see different fashion, Jamaican style, you know, because, you know, we have our own style again. Mm-hmm. So all of that is just the culture. And, of course, we have the reggae music with that, so... That's what that is about.
1: You're covering all the bases, hitting all the good points. Well, what's next for you?
0: Well, right now, of course, as I told you, like, I'm gearing up to release
1: the rhythm, right?
0: Mm-hmm. You know, and doing some tours, some rated tours, and some overseas tours, and, you know, just going out there, spreading the message, promoting also this rhythm. And gearing up for my album next.
1: You're working on it already, or you're just going to start?
0: Yes, no, I started already.
1: Yeah. All right. You know, I'm giving nothing off right now. Exclusive, who you working with, any featured artists on it, or are you keeping that one until it's time to drop that too?
0: Well, I'll rather when it's dropped, but, you know, however, I just want to give shout out to, you know, Let Us Unite Production and Juniorville Production. On the regulator rhythm, and, you know, just to mention a few, and myself, of course,
1: big up me. What's your social media for persons who want to follow you and keep up with what you're doing? You have a social media platform?
0: Sure, you can follow me on Hits Black Queen. I have a live thing that I do every Sunday to showcase medicine for your health, and, you know, music, fashion, you know, every Sunday, yeah, where I talk about these things. I bring in persons, you know, health persons that can help you in health in any type of way. We talk about woman abuses, different things, anything that can uplift, but it's everything that is positive. So that's what I do every Sunday.
1: You say It's Black Queen?
0: Yeah, It's Black Queen.
1: Hits, as in
0: H. Yes.
1: Oh, ITS. It's, yes, Black Queen.
0: H-I-T-Z.
1: Oh, Hits.
0: Hits Black Queen.
1: Hits Black Queen.
0: Yeah. And,
1: right.
0: And Queen of the Maroon on TikTok.
1: And Queen of the Maroon on TikTok. Thank you so much, Maroon Queen. Thank you for stopping by. Looking forward to more great things from you. All right. Enjoy your afternoon.
0: You too. All right. And everyone in there.
1: All right. Babylon, come down now. I want my man's on TikTok. Come down now.
2: He say, Babylon, you going down.
1: By the way, Deli, I think I've confused the listeners on here. Somebody says, Deidre, and I thought today was Saturday when I heard you off to laugh. It's still a Friday. It's a Friday.

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9: 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So forgive me if I fumble, 'cause I'm only human.

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0: This is an important announcement from the National Water Commission. The National Water Commission is advising that construction has been commenced in the Montego Bay area under the Phase 1 of the highly anticipated Western Water Resilience Improvement Project. Excavation work has begun in the vicinity of Hospital in Rosale. As a result, for the next 2 to 3 weeks, vehicular traffic has been reduced to one lane heading into Montego Bay. Motorists are advised to proceed with caution and obey all posted traffic signs and traffic personnel in the area. The NWC craves your patience and understanding as they build a more resilient and reliable water supply network to serve you. That was an important announcement from the National Water Commission. Christmas shopping starts early at Christmas in July. Jamaica's premier corporate gifting trade show taking place on July 9 and 10 at the Jamaica Pegasus Hotel. 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
1: They say a new season of life and growth has just begun. 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
5: Very good afternoon, racing fans, and welcome to another edition of Out of the Gates. And my name is Cliff Williams, your analyst, and I'll be looking at your 10-race program, which gets underway tomorrow morning at 11:50, featuring the Clovis Metcalf Trophy, of course. Mr. Clovis Metcalf, long-serving chairman of the Jamaica Racing Commission, the Betting, Gaming, and Lotteries Commission, and latterly, during his stint, he was also chairman of the Casino Gaming Commission. So we say a very good afternoon to the former chairman. All right, outstanding breeder as well. Let's get into the opening event here. Not a lot of time to play with here. 700 meters or 3.5 furlongs straight is the journey. Field of 12 take part, and it should be an interesting contest. Most of these horses haven't done a great deal of racing recently. I'm looking at number 3, Sir Ganga Jamuna, who did show some consistency. May have had his problems. Comes from the camp of the very experienced Donovan Russell. Eric Horton, the rider, he has a pretty good chance. Now the threat should be number 2, Wear Your Honor. To be ridden by Richie Shakes. Should be aboard. A good run expected from that particular one. And then number 7, Galway Bay, should be there or thereabouts, along with number 19. 11 Golden Syrup, to be ridden by Demar Williams, could be a significant entry as well. But we're looking here for Sir Ganga Kumar to win this, Sir Ganga Jamuna to win this event. All right, the second restricted stakes and the 5 runners take part. Jason Da Costa, the leading and former and 4-time champion, will be in the winner's enclosure because number 2, Pepper Stepper, should get the better of number 5, Novia, both from the camp of Da Costa. In fact, Da Costa will be setting another 2-3 in the event, of course. So that should be interesting to see who finishes third. All right, third event, big claiming tag, $1 million down to $800,000. I'm looking for Da Costa here again. Hadidine up on number 3, Press Conference, ran a particularly good race on the last occasion, a length and a quarter behind Nakamura, over 6.5 furlongs. That was a pretty good run, and a repeat of that should see Press Conference winning this. However, the big threat is number 1, Easy Peasy, very fit. Won last week Saturday, comes back here, was a 3-length winner in a pretty decent time. So it's going to be a battle between the two, but I expect press conference to be slightly better off in the final rush to the wire. Race number four. Restricted 11, 5, 4 awards and top non-winners of two races and six runners take part. Here's a nicely named horse. Confidence is high from the United States. Will run with race day medication from the camp of Peter John Bassad. Dane Dawkins, the 2022 champion jockey, will be in the back. Confidence is high, has worked very well. These won't get it off the bridle, I feel sure. And then guess what? It's danger. It's stable companion. Never despair. Shane Richardson will ride for Bassad. And this horse was a winner on the last occasion. But I suspect that Confidence is High is having a bit more class. Race 5. 11 runners. They will run 7 furlongs. And we could get a closer finish to this than a couple of the other races that I just discussed. I'm going here for number 10, Ability, one of the most successful racehorses that we have seen. And he will carry 119 pounds and will be ridden by Dawkins. Ran over the straight course on Sunday last and was 4 and 3rd. And I think that going over the longer trip here, he is the one to beat. Number 9, Hit and Run, we have not seen since late March. Demar Williams did ride for Patrick Mice Taylor. Hit and Run, of course, was schooled by the Da Costa camp. And we'll see if any of that form will rub off here. Another one in the lineup to look for, number 9, Green Gold Rush. 9 years old now, but still has enough ability, I would think, to make a big impression in this race. I like the looks here of Ability to win this and perhaps do it with some comfort at the expense here of number 9, Hit and Run, and number 4, Green Gold Rush. Race 6, Maiden Special Weight. 12 runners take part. The journey is 5.5 furlongs. Now, a nicely named horse here, Swashbuckler, and why not? From the camp of Peter John Bassad. Dawkins will be up again. The first time he saw this horse was on the 14th of March, 4.5 length second, to Awesome Star, not a bad effort. Came up against much better opposition, I thought, and was beaten into fifth position, some 10 lengths behind. And I think he will definitely run well here and get this job done. A horse here called Wataguan has really had an extensive campaign, you have to say, because he has already run 10 races. I've made the frame on 7 of those 10 occasions. We'll make the frame again. Tevin Foster will ride for Christopher Pierre. But I suspect that the more lightly raced Swashbuckler will be fresher and consequently fitter, and we'll get the better of that particular one. Now, number 4, Imaginarium, was second by 2 lengths on Sunday last and comes up pretty quickly for a filly, a matter of 6-7 days for a filly. Should run well again, though, from the camp of Anthony Nunes. And an interesting entry here in number 9, Fat Del Lanza, to be ridden by Jaim Anderson. Showed a little bit of ability when it ran for the first time on the 30th of May. Could improve significantly over that. It's an imported horse from the United States, of course. But I go here for number 8, Swashbuckler, to get this job done. Moving on now to the 7th event, restricted allowance 2. We have a field of 6 taking part, and Unbelievable Power, to be ridden by Tyrese Anderson, was 7 in second to Pro Sangu. That was on the 23rd of May. Has been well trained for this from the camp of Adrian Prince, who is having a very good year as a trainer. No question about the second generation trainer, of course. And I think Unbelievable Power is the one to beat here. Now, number 5, Maverick, won by 5.5 lengths and made winning look a little bit easier than it actually was. So it was a very promising performance, owned by Carlton Watson, trained by Jason Da Costa, and will be ridden once again by Aaron Chatry. Now, Maverick, there is a man, Oral Maverick Tracy, for whom this horse is named, and it won first time of asking. Pretty interesting. Number 6, City of Dreams, will be prominent throughout. But I would think that Unbelievable Power, an imported horse here, You know my feelings about the American horses, and running at with a weight of about 111 pounds should get this job done in no uncertain terms. The eighth event, they will run this straight over 1,000 meters or 5 furlongs round. Main condition race for 5 hours and up. I like Time Bomb here. And Time Bomb has competed against what should be his two dangers, 5 CW Treasure and 7 Sweet Bernard, has finished ahead of both on different occasions. I'm going for Time Bomb to win this. Tyrese Anderson will be aboard. Looks as though this young rider can score a double. Time Bomb gets the vote in at this event to get the better of number 7 Sweet Burn and number 5 CW Treasure. Ninth event, half a dozen runners run 7 furlongs. Could have a pretty close finish to this. In arriving at a selection here, I'm looking here for number 5 Prince Daniel, who dominated the fractions down the back stretch in a 7 furlong race that was on the 13th of June. Comes back here fresh from the camp of Michael Caine Jr. Yes, the same Michael Caine who doubles as the track racing analyst. So good afternoon to my good friend Michael. And he saddles Prince Daniel here in between, of course, analyzing the races. All right, horse number 4, Secret Mission, should definitely maintain a presence in the race. Paul Francis rides. Good run on the last occasion, that's about 4 lengths behind Lucky Papa. In what I consider to be a very competitive field, should be freshen up. Barrington Bernard has the responsibility for bringing her to the wicket and to do well. Big Pop, number 8, should be prominent. So too, number 2, Have a Joy. She has had an interesting season to date and should run well again. However, Prince Daniel gets the vote here over number 4, Secret Mission. And looking at number 2, Have a Joy. The 10th and the closing event, Overnight Allowance. And this is the 4th renewal of the Clovis Metcalf Trophy. And of course, at the top of the program here, I gave him my respects. Overnight Allowance, field of 10. They will run 7.5 furlongs. And I am going here for, no question about it, number 9, Gervano, who is the top rated horse in the lineup. Takes a drop in class to run here. Will carry top weight. He's young, he's strong, he's 4 years old. Tevin Foster will ride, and I think he'll get the better of this job. Now, here's what is interesting. Number 3, Mojito, worked in the blinkers and blazed a very fast time. What is it? 1 minute 25 and 2 fifths for 7 furlongs. So this horse needed the blinkers to wake it up and get it back into good form and should be the threat. Another threat here, though, is number 5, Interesting Times Ahead, to be ridden by Jaim Anderson. 5:30 Blue Vinyl, not bad, should be fitter and should run well. 4 minute quarters, of course, from Jason DaCosta. Before I leave this race, number 4, Royal Poppy, in case you are wondering, this horse ran 34 times in the United States, won 4 races. She's a 6-year-old mare, clearly has the ability to do well in Jamaica. However, she hasn't really set the exercise tracks alive just yet. And I think that on the basis of that, she's not going to be getting all that great support. But I think in due course, she will make her presence felt. Number 7, Supremacy, should be there or thereabouts throughout the gather. But the big two here, 9, Gervano, and 3, Mojito. Those are the horses that have won at the higher level. Now, an interesting entry here now. And I left this purpose for last. Phenomenal Power, 3-year-old. Okay, has won 3 of 4 starts from the camp of Adrian Prince. Will be ridden by Roman. It's going to be interesting to see how the 3-year-old acquits itself against the older horses. There you have it, ladies and gentlemen, your selections for tomorrow's program, the 10 race program. 11:50 is the post time. Pip Williams, your analyst, reminding you that there's another race meeting on Sunday, featuring the St. Leger Stakes over 10 furlongs. My selection, and it's a pretty firm one, I'm expecting Stardom, after having his problems in the Guineas, to get a clear passage this time and run out the winner. So, best of luck with your selections on the card.
4: Radio Jamaica has just presented Out the Gate with Cliff Williams. Scratchers is ending. Yes, all Scratchers games will no longer be sold after August 31st, 2026. November 29 will be the final day to claim your prizes. Supreme Ventures thanks all Scratchers players for their support over the years. Also, Christmas shopping starts early at Christmas in July, Jamaica's premier corporate gifting trade show, taking place on July 9 and 10 at the Jamaica Pegasus Hotel. 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

7 minutes until we get to 5 o'clock. Seven minutes until I make my way. So much time, you know, you get me, I say? I'm sure that they're still enough, because you know they need me as a striker. But me, I go and cheer them on today, you know? Listeners, until tomorrow, this is Deli reminding you all to rejoice always, pray without ceasing. Everything, give God thanks. God bless you all. Stay safe.

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3: Good afternoon, I'm Deidran Gordon. Coming up in the news segment of Beyond the Headlines, today, Friday, July 3, 2026. Cuban nurses who were sent home recently set to rejoin Jamaica's public health services. Contractor taken into custody after his girlfriend was fatally shot at his home in St. Elizabeth this morning. Prime Minister appeals for industrial peace at National Water Commission to safeguard service and growth. National Compliance and Regulatory Authority urges consumers to look for verification stickers on fuel pumps and scales. In business news, task force appointed to help BPO sector adapt to AI amid job losses. The discussion segment of Beyond the Headlines with Dion Jackson Miller comes up after this newscast. Now the details of the news on Radio Jamaica 94 FM and online at RadioJamaica94FM.com. More than 50 Cuban nurses are set to return to Jamaica's public health system months after the decades-old medical cooperation program between Kingston and Havana came to an end. In March, the foreign ministry announced the discontinuation after Cuba and Jamaica failed to agree on the terms and conditions of a new technical cooperation arrangement following the expiration of the previous agreement in February 2023. Only 14 nurses remained in Jamaica. Speaking with our reporter Kirkwright this morning, Dr. Tufton gave an update on the government's international recruitment drive to address a critical nursing shortage.
4: I was in Ghana and my team went back after and they have interviewed and they have some recommendations for a number of Ghanaian nurses to come. They're now talking to the medical council to deal with the approvals. We had interviewed some diaspora persons and that is now going to the final process. We do have some Cubans who are coming back. 40 had remained. Another set which had gone back had applied for permits and have been granted, so we expect some easing there too.
5: How much are you talking about?
4: I'm not sure how many, but I believe it's over 50. And then we concluded MOUs with Nigeria and India. And there is a technical delegation that's coming from the Philippines over the next month.
3: Meanwhile, former president of the Jamaica Medical Doctors Association, JMDA, Dr. Winston Dawes, said there are growing concerns that Jamaica's public health system is coming under increased pressure following the departure of Cuban medical personnel. He was speaking on Beyond the Headlines yesterday. Dr. Tufton sought to address the claim.
4: I'll have to check on that because they didn't have a lot of Cuban nurses. What they have is a lower than expected number of interns, largely because of the graduating class of interns. The last batch of interns that were released into the system were just over 100. In years past, we've had 200. So they had 29 interns, but and more to come on in July. So we have a couple hundred that's coming on in July, which should ease the burden. The fact is, UWE is a referral hospital. And anybody thinking that they have a serious issue, or even if they don't, but they think so, they end up at the university. Just as children end up at Bustamante Hospital. And so because it's a specialist institution, you do get a heavier than normal burden.
3: However, Dr. Tufton said there is the issue of managing the process.
4: When the interns withdrew because of persons to be triaged onto wards, when management actually checked the wards, there were 50 beds that could be triaged while they were being told that there was none. And this is why I think that the accountability framework is important. So I'm not disputing the fact that you will not have stress. Hospitals are not designed for an easy process. What it requires is efficiency of management and preparation for when you have spikes in demand, which can happen for any reason. Could happen from an unfortunate motor vehicle accident. It can happen from the flu season. It can happen from any of these things. So I will find out. But, you know, frankly speaking, it almost comes with the territory.

Health Minister Dr. Christopher Tofton. A 38-year-old contractor is now being questioned by the police in connection with the fatal shooting of his girlfriend at his home in Top Hill District, Parity, St. Elizabeth this morning. The deceased has been identified as Anishka Thompson, a 20-year-old student of Top Hill District. A police report said about 8:30, Ms. Thompson was at her house with her boyfriend when the incident happened. The man reportedly told detectives that he was getting ready for work when he removed his licensed firearm from a safe and put it on the table. He was reportedly in the process of loading the weapon when Ms. Thompson playfully took up the firearm, and in an attempt to retrieve it from her, the firearm discharged. It was discovered that Ms. Thompson was shot. She was rushed to hospital where she was pronounced dead. Detectives are now awaiting a ballistics report and post-mortem to assist in their investigation. A St. Catherine-based auto mechanic who was convicted and sentenced to life imprisonment for murder 7 years ago has been freed by the Court of Appeal. Kenneth Pottinger, who was serving a life sentence for murder, had his conviction overturned by the appeal court on Wednesday following arguments advanced by his attorney Samoy Campbell. Pottinger was convicted in September of 2019 for the murder of Devereux Powell, who was shot and killed along St. John's Road in Spanish Town, St. Catherine, on February 12, 2008. He was sentenced in January 2020 to life imprisonment and ordered to serve 23 years before becoming eligible for parole. He had served more than 6 years since being sentenced. At his trial, his attorney, King's Counsel Peter Champagny, had submitted that the case should be withdrawn from the jury because of the weaknesses in the identification evidence. The trial judge disagreed and left the matter for the jury's consideration. On appeal, Ms. Campbell challenged that the safety of the conviction, arguing that there were material issues with the identification evidence relied on by the prosecution and the directions given to the jury by the trial judge. The appeal was allowed by a panel comprising Court of Appeal President Justice Marva McDonald Bishop, Justice Nicole Simmons, and Justice Marcy Dunbar Green. The court quashed the conviction on the basis of issues concerning the identification evidence and the judge's directions to the jury. The court's written reasons are expected to follow. Prime Minister Dr. Andrew Holness says a state

0: gender fringe benefits demands of workers. The latest industrial action at the Water Commission was in April last year, when technical staff went on sick out over their rate of pay under the public sector compensation review, which impacted the supply of water to some communities. Dr. Honus says while he understands the view of the workers that the compensation is never enough, disruption affects the profitability of the commission.
1: We'll never be satisfied. No one will ever be satisfied. But the truth is that the organization is making progress. And the more we have a stable, harmonious work environment, the better off the company will do. And our commitment is that the better the company does, the more we will be able to meet your expectations and your demands. And that has to be the understanding of the harmonious industrial environment.
0: Prime Minister Dr. Andrew Holness and Water Minister Matthew Samuda is urging the management of the National Water Commission to ensure that the knowledge base of the institution is preserved by preventing brain drain when an employee departs. At yesterday's Long Service Awards for NWC for over 900 employees, it was highlighted that there were workers who had served the institution for over 40 years, a notable achievement for a public body. Mr. Samuda says the workers should not only be recognized for long service, but encouraged to participate in succession planning, which is critical to the investments in the water and sewage sector.
2: We have, I think, made many strides over the last 5 years, but there is indeed much to do. I've also taken note that the organization in its current form, though an amalgamation of many other water organizations from 46 years ago, has many of the staff members that would have been working in the early 1990s and late 1980s. And that means a lot. That is unusual even in government. It means that there is an incredible amount of institutional knowledge, Chairman. It means, PS, that we have to not just give awards, it means we have to look at how you transfer that knowledge to those who will come after you. Because it is unusual to have hundreds of employees that would have started a little after an organization started some 46 years ago.
0: Meanwhile, he has promised that issues concerning pension benefits will be resolved. Radio Jamaica News reported in March this year that some former NWC employees who were sent on retirement in 2019 had not been paid their retirement benefits. This was purportedly because the government has deemed them to have retired early at age 60 rather than 65.
2: I give you my assurance that the multiple issues associated with pensions will indeed be resolved in the same manner and with the same commitment, with the same interaction and partnership with the unions, because ultimately, this is a company with an aging employee base. So I want to assure you that pension issues are at the front and center of my mind, they're at the front and center of the PS's mind, and they're definitely at the front and center of your board's mind. And not only will we deal with you fairly, we'll deal with you friendly.
0: Water Minister Matthew Samuda. Full water supply regulation for National Water Commission customers served by the Constant Spring Treatment Facility in St. Andrew began today. The NWC says this measure is being implemented due to declining inflows at the Hermitage Dam associated with the ongoing dry spell. It says regulation is necessary for fair distribution of available supplies. Some communities will receive water between 6 a.m. and 6 p.m. and the reverse from 6 p.m. to 6 a.m. The NWC says due to location and or elevation, not all areas will receive water supply simultaneously during scheduled supply periods. Customers are encouraged to store water during supply periods and conserve for use. In the off times, persons requiring trucked water assistance should contact the NWC customer care toll-free at 888-225-5692. The Ministry of Education is being urged to fast-track the construction of an elevator for wheelchair users at the Brownstown High School in St. Anne. The call comes amid the slow pace of completion of the construction of a lift, which began 5 years

0: ago when a female student, Abigail Constable, who is in a wheelchair, was first enrolled at the institution. The school has promised, or was promised, she would be able to access classes and resource rooms above ground floor. The now 15-year-old, who is part of the graduating class Thursday, managed to maneuver through the campus without access to a lift. At the ceremony, Principal Alfred Thomas called on the authorities to honor their obligations, adding that schools should be equipped to facilitate enrolled students who are wheelchair users.
1: While we are grateful that the ramps were constructed and the bathroom facilities were retrofitted and

0: completion of the wheelchair lift. Yesterday, I had a meeting with reps from the ministry. I'm still not satisfied with the timeline that is given, but I'm still hopeful because no child should ever be denied full access to education because of their disability.
1: He says the elevator would also benefit incoming students with disabilities.
0: We also hear that there's a possibility that we'll be getting another student in September who is wheelchair bound. And we also have a student with physical disability who I'm certain that the lift will assist greatly in him going up the stairs. So again, I ask the ministry to please, for the sake of our children, every child can, every child must, please expedite the process.
1: Principal at Brownstone High School, Alfred Thomas. Consumers are being encouraged to check for the National Compliance and Regulatory Authority verification stickers on fuel pumps and measuring devices to ensure they receive accurate quantities of the products they purchase. More from Kevin White.
2: Speaking during a World Accreditation Day 2026 webinar hosted by Janaka Global Accreditation and the Bureau of Standards Jamaica, Interim Chief Executive Officer for the NRC, Tracy Ann Elliott, explained that the authority's accredited inspection program assures the accuracy and fairness of fuel dispensers, supermarket scales, and other measuring instruments used in trade. As part of its core operations, the NRC verifies fuel dispensers, weighing instruments, and other trade measuring devices to ensure consumers can trust that they receive the quantities they pay for. Ms. Elliott noted that the authority issues an orange verification sticker indicating that an inspection has been completed and specifying the period for which the verification remains valid. She further explained that the NRCA's accredited inspections promote fair competition by ensuring businesses use accurate measuring equipment and comply with internationally accepted inspection standards. Beyond fuel stations and supermarkets, Ms. Elliott noted that the NRCA's inspection program extends to a wide range of products, including imported goods, food items, petroleum products, and propane cylinders. She added that while inspectors continue to identify issues such as labeling deficiencies, products failing to meet compulsory standards, and inadequate traceability information, businesses have become increasingly compliant as awareness of regulatory requirements grows. The interim CEO underscored the role of accreditation in driving Jamaica's export growth, noting that internationally accredited inspection systems give overseas buyers and regulators confidence that Jamaican products are assessed against internationally recognized standards. Kemon White, Radio Jamaica News.
1: Now in the region, the government of Antigua and Barbuda has called for the removal of the blanket U.S. visa restrictions on its citizens before it can agree to accept third country nationals removed from the United States. The position is outlined in the government's newly released white paper on discussions with the United States regarding the possible transfer of third country nationals deported from the U.S. The white paper acknowledges that the United States retains the sovereign right to deny visas to individuals it concerns ineligible, but argues that broader restrictions affecting Antiguan nationals should be removed if the country is expected to assist with U.S. immigration enforcement. Government says while it is willing to engage Washington in a spirit of friendship and cooperation, it argues that goodwill alone cannot justify Antigua and Barbuda assuming responsibility for individuals who are not its nationals. Officials argue that Antigua and Barbuda's small population, limited public resources, and international legal obligations require a cautious approach to any arrangement involving third country nationals. You're listening to the new segment of Beyond the Headlines. Here is a recap of our top story. Cuban nurses who were sent home recently set to rejoin Jamaica's public health services. Still to come in business news, task force appointed to help BPO sector adapt to AI amid job losses. We'll be back in a moment.
3: It is now 18 and a half minutes past 5.
1: Time for the business roundup. The government has established a task force to examine the operations of Jamaica's business process outsourcing BPO sector amid concerns about job losses and the growing impact of artificial intelligence. Labor and Social Security Minister Pernell Charles Jr. says the task force would engage stakeholders across the industry, which

Currently employs nearly 60,000 people. Speaking on Radio Jamaica's Real Business program today, Minister Charles was responding to questions about the loss of 9,200 jobs in the sector between April 2025 and April this year. He stressed that the purpose of the task force is not to criticize the industry but to work with operators to develop strategies that will help workers adapt to emerging technologies. According to the minister, the focus will be on ensuring employees become more compatible with artificial intelligence, allowing the technology to enhance productivity rather than displace workers. Mailpack Group says it has started the 2026 financial year on a strong note, recording higher revenue and profit for the first quarter ended March 31. In its unaudited results, the company says revenue rose 10.3% to $790.1 million compared with the same period last year. Net profit attributable to shareholders rose 6% to $64.6 million despite higher finance and tax costs. Mailpack says it continued to invest during the quarter in its logistics network, technology systems, and infrastructure to improve service delivery and support future growth. Looking ahead, the company says it remains confident in its 2026 outlook, citing growing demand for logistics services and plans to expand its capabilities while delivering value to customers and shareholders. Now, Nestle has begun the strategic review of its Trinidad and Tobago operations, including the possible sale of its dairy and juices business as part of a wider global restructuring exercise. The announcement was made yesterday at a meeting with employees at the company's facility, where more than 200 workers are employed. Workers were told the company is exploring several options for the dairy and juices operations, including a potential sale. No timeline was given for the final decision. The JSE index advanced by 2,503 points, while the junior market fell flat. A total 114 stocks traded, 48 advanced, 44 declined, 22 traded firm. Supreme Ventures was the volume leader with 15% of total volume. That is the end of the business roundup. To end this edition of Beyond the Headlines, a recap of our top stories. Cuban nurses who were sent home recently set to rejoin Jamaica's public health services. Contractor taken into custody after his girlfriend was fatally shot at his home in St. Elizabeth this morning. Prime Minister appeals for industrial peace as National Water Commission to safeguard service and growth. National Compliance and Regulatory Authority urges consumers to look for verification stickers on fuel pumps and scales. And task force appointed to help BPO sector adapt to AI amid job losses. For these and other stories, please log on to our website at RadioJamaicaNewsOnline.com. The discussion segment of Beyond the Headlines is next with Dion Jackson Miller. I'm Deidre Ann Gordon. Good afternoon.

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1: Thank you so much for staying with us. We continue with you on Beyond the Headlines. I'm Deon Jackson Miller. And it is Friday. It's July 3, 2026, which makes it the eve of CARICOM Day. Yes, people, in the Caribbean, July 4th is CARICOM Day, not that other celebration name they have up. So it's also it's also the birthday of our national hero, Norman Washington Manley. That's July 4th, tomorrow. And we are happy to have you with us wherever you are. 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We're talking to Environment and Water Minister Matthew Samudio. Also, second anniversary of Hurricane Beryl hitting Jamaica. We'll take a look back. Hello, Beryl, Melissa, I don't know. And then in Feel Good Friday, Camille has an update on Delroy Britton. We featured him recently, the single father of three autistic boys who, as you can imagine, has been struggling to keep going. And Kemon White peeks into the virtual kitchen of Nandria Walker. She is a Jamaican who is cooking up some very delicious yardie food. You can find her on social media, and that in fact is where Kemon found her.
2: I don't have any professional qualifications to back up everything that you see me saying online. It's just all self-taught, or you know what my parents taught me.
1: That's Nandria Walker. We'll have her feature with Kemon later on in the program. Make sure you stay tuned for that. News at 6, sports at 6:45, and special feature coming up for you at 7 o'clock. Remember our WhatsApp lines, folks, 876-254-0693. 876-254-0693. Give us your first name, give us your general location. Soon come.

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1: Thank you so much for staying with us as we continue with you. Could this be the day that Argentina gets knocked out of the World Cup? Can I say hopefully? Camille says no. Hey, I'm cheering for Cabo Verde along with the rest of Jamaica, the rest of the world, all right? Until Rastaman in the newsroom, in the sports department, is Argentina against the rest of the world at this point. So, yeah, we're cheering on Cabo Verde, all right? Okay, on to serious business. As I mentioned, there is a lot of stuff going on right now in terms of the environment, in terms of water, in terms of climate change. So we have with us the Minister of all three, Matthew Samudio. Minister, appreciate your time. Thank you so much.
2: Thank you so much. And of course, as we have said in the past, blessings to all the Brazilians.
1: Okay, I'll let you get away with that since they're not on the field right now. So.
2: Not this season.
1: Tell me something though. Let's start with water, sure. Because we've just had restrictions once again imposed for people who get water from the Hermitage Dam. And this, you mentioned a number of things in your sectoral presentation, and the plans for expansion of the Hermitage Dam were among them. Tell us, where are we with that? I mean, is it just a pipe dream, or is it actually going to happen?
2: No, we're going through the engineering process now, the redesign of the new Hermitage Dam. We've already done the feasibility studies. We've done the assessment of the current wall. It's important for the public to understand that the Hermitage Dam is, I think it's 96 or 97 years old, but it was built with a 50-year engineering guarantee. So we are on borrowed time in terms of the replacement of this infrastructure. This is a critical part of water stability in Kingston and St. Andrew. It is far smaller than was envisioned, obviously, nearly 100 years ago in terms of what is needed. And the Wagwater River, which is what primarily supplies this from St. Mary, is still a stable source of water. It's something that we have to harness and use in a particular way. But I think the Kingston discussion has to be framed in a particular way there. 10 years ago, 71% of the water that we stored, harnessed, treated, and then distributed was lost in Kingston. Today, it is 38%. Which is a massive change. It means significant reduction in line losses, significant reduction in leaks, significant reduction in theft, right? And from that, what that means is that with all the high rises that have been built, all the massive development that has gone on in Kingston over the last 10 years, we have actually been able to reduce water demand in Kingston by 12 million gallons. But that doesn't make us climate proof. In February 2022, it was the worst drought on the eastern end of the island in history. 120 years of data, it's the worst drought ever. We were short an additional 12 million gallons. So even after the savings of the line losses, and we've cut leaks, and we've cut theft, and we've cut

0: we were still short 12 million gallons, having saved 12 million gallons, which is why we're working on the Rio Cobre treatment plant, which will supply from Spanish Town, certainly to Southern St. Andrew. That will supply some 15.5 million gallons, which will transform the resilience of Spanish Town into Kingston and St. Andrew.
1: All right, hold on for me. I'm just about at the break. Let's take the break, do a little bit of business. Let's see if we can clean up the minister's line, please. Not hearing him 100%. Let's see if we can sort that in the break. And remind you of our WhatsApp line, 876-55-35908-2540693. Soon come.

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3: Thank you so much for staying with us. We continue with you on Beyond the Headlines. I'm Dion Jacks-Miller. And by the way, the score is Argentina 1, Cabo Verde 0. So Messi has scored for Argentina. All right, so we're continuing to talk with the Water, Environment, Climate Change Minister, Matthew Samudio. We're talking before the break about water and the Hermitage Dam in particular. And he was explaining the work that has been going on there. And let me go over to Mona as well, because Mona is not as bad in terms of capacity, but still not adequate. And for years, we've been hearing about plans to whether repair or desilt or you know, otherwise look at the structure of Mona. But we've always heard it was too difficult an undertaking. You said a review is taking place. To what end?
4: So Mona is 80 plus years old. It was built in the 1940s, right? The level of silt that comes in from the Yalas River and the Negra River in St. Thomas, which feeds that system, brings a lot of the silt, right? So whether it's from the Hope River system, which does also feed it, it's a problematic system. It wasn't built with modern filtration. So we're both doing the designs now for modern filtration to reduce the flow of silt going into Mona. We're doing the engineering work to replace the Yalas pipeline, which is over 40 years old. We're looking at designs for an expansion of the Mona reservoir. But this is all a part of what the former British colonial government would have designed as a part of the Mahogany Vale system, which we're doing the feasibility studies to determine where it fits and which parts are still viable some 80 to 100 years after the designs were done. So, you know, I understand for the public this may sound like, oh, you know, a lot of things might be happening, could be happening. Under NARA, we will be installing a new Yalas pipeline that will cost us, I think, $125 million to run a new raw water pipeline from Yalas to Mona. We're actively doing the engineering designs for an expansion of the Mona Reservoir. So there are a number of elements of this discussion that are well underway.
3: Now, in relation to, I have a question from a listener in relation to a water commission project, sewage pipes. We had heard that this was about 25 years ago. We had heard the whole idea was to get away from the soakaway pits, which have environmental consequences, clean up some wells as well, and really get the entire city onto the sewer system. We know there had been some progress in that, but then everything just seemed to stall. Where are we with that now?
4: So, you know, I wrote a A-level paper on that 25 years ago.
3: Wow.
4: So I understand the frustration that persons would feel about that issue. The where we are now, we've sewed quite a bit of certainly Kingston 6 and Kingston 8. We're moving actively into areas like Vineyard Town and Swallowfield, and we are designing the works that are definitely required in all of downtown Kingston, and I'd say spanning from central Kingston, certainly behind Mobile Reserve, the Mobile Reserve Police Facility, going all the way into Arnett Gardens, because that entire area is, you know, amongst our most degraded sewer lines in the city. This is an environmental project as well as an infrastructure project. Everywhere that we have completed the sewer work has seen a boom in construction. So from an economic perspective, it is something we absolutely need to do. From an environmental perspective, as was committed 25 years ago, it is particularly important to note both Mariska Road and Beverly Hills, which had two of our most productive wells 25 years ago that we had to rest, meaning we had to pause. We couldn't use them for water supply in Kingston anymore because of the high nitrate content, are now producing water way below nitrate standards because of the sewering work that we've done over the last 25 years in Kingston and St. Andrew. So I think we are making some progress, albeit slower than we'd like because of cash flow, but I think we have made some significant strides in sewering of Kingston and St. Andrew.
3: So in terms of, let me just try to get an idea though, realistically, what we're talking about in terms of the improvements you've been talking about. I know you can't just click your fingers and fix some of these issues, but when you talk about, for instance, improving the storage capacity through Mona, through Hermitage, realistically, what time frame are we talking about? 5 years, 10 years, what?
4: So the construction process associated with Hermitage will be 7 years. We're working to complete the engineering and the transaction work over the next 18 months. So this is a 10-year project. There are no shortcuts with that one. The expansion of Mona is a 10-year project as well. But I think it's important to note what are the strides that have been made and what strides haven't been made over the last 10 years, Leon. Over the last 10 years, we have given 158,000 Jamaicans more reliable and in some cases first-time access to potable water. So we were at about 79%. I think we're at somewhere closer to 83% now over the last decade in terms of people who are connected to the Water Commission with reliable water services. We have also invested significantly in our rural water systems, which have fundamentally changed how many of those systems function. But we have a long way to go. I think 3 years ago, before Minister Nigel Clark had departed, he had engaged the World Bank to work with us to develop a water sector plan. That water sector plan said all that we know, which is that Jamaica is very far behind in creating reliable potable water supplies, solid sewage systems, and sort of irrigation that you need. And what it said is that we needed about $5 billion of capital investment. Now this year, between the Water Commission, the NHT with their restoration projects, with JSIF, with Rural Water Supply Limited, the government of Jamaica in totality is somewhere between $15 and $16 billion of capital works. Now, comparing that to 10 years ago, this is a tenfold increase, right? So we're literally doing 10 times more capital works than we were doing a decade ago. But if you look at the $5 billion price tag relative to what we're investing today, it tells you we're still a far way away from the capital replacement ratio we must achieve, meaning pipe replacement, new pumps, new storage, all the things that you need to do because, you know, no infrastructure lasts forever, as well as we're still a far way off from the expansion of the utility footprint. So I'll be the first to admit that, yes, we have made significant gains in terms of the number of projects we're doing and the size of those projects, which is an important step. But we're still a far way off of the level of infrastructure work that is absolutely required if we're going to make the sort of gains that are consistent with Vision 2030 and indeed the UN SDGs.
3: And just to be clear, you spoke about some of the wells earlier. Is it that we still have wells that are out of commission because of
4: still have what? Sorry, that's
3: wells, I beg your pardon. Is it that we still have wells in that, for instance, Ligony Plain area and so on?
4: Absolutely. Ligony Plain and indeed some of the St. Catherine wells still have particularly high nitrate content, so that water is inaccessible to us because we made decisions 50 years ago that allowed backyard pits in our development process, and that has affected our water supply. That's, you know, just something that we have to deal with. However, we have had wells that, because of the sewering of Kingston and St. Andrew, that have been able to be returned to service some 20 years after. And that's a good thing, right? But we haven't had the ability or the financial capacity to sewer as much of the plains of Kingston and the plains of St. Catherine as we should.
3: So what's the target now for that?
4: So you have to think of it in two ways. And you have to think of it from the collection and the connection, right? From the actual sewage network. And you have to think of the expansion of Saltbury, which is the primary facility for Kingston and St. Andrews. So the marine biologist, certainly Professor Weber, and in this context, the Mona Weber

0: will tell you about the pre and post Soapberry era. Meaning pre-Soapberry, you know, you couldn't even do much scientific work in Kingston Harbour because of how toxic it was. So we have, you know, built a sewage facility which was secondary treatment, and it made a massive difference to the health of the Kingston Harbour. To be able, but it's also now full, meaning that the current sewage network can't be expanded much beyond the current capacity of Soapberry. We have committed that we are going to market later this year with a transaction that will see the divestment of Soapberry, and that divestment will be contingent on a few things.
1: Hold that thought for me. Let me take the break, and when we come back, we pick up on that. Talking to Matthew Simono. He is the Minister of Water, Environment and Climate Change. Remember our WhatsApp lines, 254-0693-553-5908. Soon come.

0: It is now 5:45 on Radio Jamaica. With the Super Lotto jackpot a whopping $240 million, this could be your ticket to live golden. Buy your Super Lotto tickets now. You could be the next super millionaire.
1: From the farmers in the fields, to the bakers who prepare it, to the teams that deliver every day, Juicy is built by Jamaicans. To our partners, thank you for standing with us. Juicy Patties, serious Jamaican food.
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0: Thank you so much for staying with us. We continue with you on Beyond the Headlines. I'm Dionne Jacks-Miller, and it's still 1-0 Argentina Cabo Verde, and they're into about 3 more minutes of stoppage time to get to halftime break. All right, so we're continuing to talk to the Minister of Water, Environment and Climate Change, and he was, just before the break, we're talking about the whole issue of sewage expansion, and I was asking what are the current targets. Let me let you pick up, Minister.
1: So I was making the point, Dan, that we're going to market later this year in a transaction that KPMG has assisted us with in designing it for a divestment of Saltbury. Saltbury is a critical sewage facility for Kingston and St. Andrew. Now, it's currently a secondary treatment facility, and marine biologists will tell you about pre and post Saltbury, meaning the health of Kingston Harbour. That divestment will be based on 2 critical factors, meaning the person's ability or company's ability to move from secondary to tertiary treatment, meaning a significant increase in the quality of effluent discharge. Will also set stipulations that will mean that the investor or company or person will be able to expand that sewage plant, double that sewage plant's capacity. That will allow government to continue its sewerage of Kingston and St. Andrew, which we believe over the next 10 to 20 years will have a significantly positive impact on the underground water of the Ligonie Plains. We're also actively moving through engineering to design the relocation of the Portmore sewage plant, which I think was ill-placed and was a planning failure of the past. We're redesigning what is required for Greater Portmore. We're actively looking at the sewage network of Spanish Town as well, because that those 2 areas being Kingston, well, 3 areas, Kingston, Portmore and Spanish Town, have some of your

0: highest water table areas in Jamaica. So it is amongst our highest environmental priorities.
1: All right, want to ask you a little bit about some of the legislative priorities, but let me just share a couple of comments from listeners. Earl in Portmore taking issue with your talking about the worst drought. He says, "Now, man, the worst drought we had was 1979. Maybe before the minister's time, Earl. I also have Claude saying, it's at critical moments of water shortage we see the leaking water commission mains. He says Montego Bay is serving as an example. Metro in Portmore says the minister is generalizing. He needs to tell us exactly where these developments are occurring, because I see raw sewage flowing in a lot of areas downtown. All right.
0: So just one point on that, Dan. There are also a lot. So downtown's network has all but collapsed. That's a fact. And the government, through the resilience building effort, will invest some $200 million downtown over the next 5 years. $200 million in the U.S. variety, right? And that will rebuild the sewer network downtown. A part of the problem that we have downtown, which is a difficult one to discuss, is the fact that there are illegal sewage connections to public drainage, which both hurts marine health because it goes straight out to the sea. But then once you have garbage or silt that blocks up some of your drains, some of what is listed as sewage leaks is not the responsibility of Water Commission. It is the reflection of our failure to deal with our capital city over the last 50 years.
1: So the answer to that is what now? Because that sounds like an enforcement and regulatory issue.
0: It's more than enforcement, Dan. It's a social investment that we have to make. It's an infrastructure investment that we have to make. We have completed the design work that is required to change the main sewage artery through the center of downtown Kingston. We expect to start that construction work within the next 9 to 12 months. So that is the line from behind the Mobile Reserve Police Outpost going straight through North Street, past Casey and George's, past KPH, going into the Market District, as well as all of the side roads off of that, which will fundamentally change the lived experience of residents there. So we are way down the wicket in improving that infrastructure. The problem is just not a single layer problem. That's the only point I'm making.
1: All right. So the issue, legislative issues now. Now, earlier this week, we spoke to Dr. Teresa Rodriguez Moody from JET, Jamaica Environment Trust, and they have been raising concerns about these everlasting environmental impact assessment regulations. Let me just remind our listeners, first of all, she explained what an EIA is.
2: Environmental impact assessments are a tool, right? They're one of those tools that you can use to assess the potential impacts, environmental and social impacts, both positive and negative, of a project. And regulatory authority like NEPA would use this to decide whether or not a project should be allowed to go through, either in the way it is designed or in the location that it is proposed.
1: And she also spoke about the difficulties created by not having the regulations in place.
2: We've been hearing about a pipeline of major projects. And a lot of it is coming out of, as a result of, the rebuild process coming from Hurricane Melissa. But if you don't have clear regulations about how EIA should be conducted, and the NARA Act, for example, does not specifically say EIAs must be done on these type of projects, you're going to have discretion applied. So we might likely see large projects that require an EIA, you know, not having an EIA done. And we need to have that level of consistency and transparency. EIAs also encourage public participation.
1: All right. This is one that's been literally years in the making, Minister.
0: So I didn't have the benefit of hearing Dr. Moody.
1: Oh, I'm so sorry about that. Let me just recap quickly. She gave a definition of what an EIA is, and then she expressed concern about large developmental projects going forward, especially in the post-Melissa era, without regulations in place and without necessarily the requirement for EIAs.
0: Sure, I hope you can send me her audio specifically after, because, you know, obviously I have a lot of regard for her opinion. But just a note for listeners, over the last 10 years, we've actually completed 10 pieces of legislation and legislative reforms. We've done 8

0: policies which are critical to the regulatory framework. And I think it's important for all the listeners to understand that EIAs are not something that are happening in phantom or in a dark room, right? The legislation that we're working on, that we've committed to, is indeed meant to codify what exactly and what currently exists at NEPA, right? NEPA already adheres to EIA guidelines, which are consistent with the Canadian framework. We have an EIA committee which reviews all the EIAs that are done and are consistent with international guidelines. Now, I like what I would imagine Dr. Moody said, because I couldn't hear what it was that was broadcast.
1: We did send you the press release, so I don't know if you had managed to look at it.
0: I hadn't seen it, but I agree that we need to have them, because codifying what exists needs to happen. But a lot of what is being called for, Dion, just for the public listenership, exists by way of internal procedures that would cause an audit red flag from a performance audit perspective

0: whether or not people are sticking to the regulations. Now, if you think about it, the briefing and the very draft.
1: Sorry, there are no regulations, though. That's the point.
0: You hear me?
1: I'm saying there are, the regulations aren't in place, though. That's the point.
0: No, I agreed, but we're codifying what already happens. That needs to be understood. That's the only point I'm making, that I agree that you need to have the regulations in place. Legislative writing and promulgation takes, unfortunately, way too long in our system of government. But just for the public to understand that what the regulations will do is codify what happens. And that needs to be understood. So what is happening now, what is already a part of internal procedures, is what you're bringing into law. Now, there are two things that will be different after the law. Right now, you need to define an EIA under law, because it's not defined under the NRCA Act. So what you're using is people's interpretation, which, unfortunately, even in the NGO community, in the scientific community, in the regulatory community, you have different views. I think we need to codify that as a matter of urgency, and my hope is that it will happen before the end of the year. You know, with the review process, one thing I've known is that there's no such thing as final drafting instructions. When the AG has different views, the LRD, you know, it always seems like you're very close. And I think we're always ambitious, and perhaps we don't explain the review process properly. But just for the public to understand, we are following best practice, which we have identified as a Canadian model in EIAs. And the two things that will change is, one, a formal definition that we'll all have to abide by in terms of what an EIA actually is, and the regulation and registration of EIA professionals and the standardization. So we'll be using the Canadian model, we're working with CMEU, we're working with BSJ to standardize what needs to happen in this regard. But this is well underway, Dan. I understand the frustration with the delays, but just for the public to understand that what will happen is a codifying of what already exists.
1: Yeah, but let's be clear, Minister. All right, hold on for me. Hold on for me, because you've said, no man, you've said that like four times now, and I need to just pick up on that. Because what happens is that without the regulations, you have a situation where matters are dealt with on a case-by-case basis, where we've heard discussions about inconsistency in how the process is applied, where we've seen cases in which EIAs have been called for where they have not taken place in relation to some projects because there's currently no legal requirement. So I hear you saying there's an internal process, but there is a reason people are calling for these regulations. It's not just paper for the sake of paper. There's an actual function they will serve.
0: And I'm sure you'd appreciate, Dan, that I've said that I agree that there needs to be regulations. So the first point is that, yes, we agree regulations need to be in place. We're actively working on them. I believe we're nearing the end of the consultation process. We're nearing the end of the review process of the draft regulations which exist. But these regulations codify what already happens. And that needs to be understood, whether or not that process or people will be upset with what that process is. So I just want to be very clear that, you know, before they're tabled, and I don't want to have people speculating on what it will be or what it won't be, it is very close to the Canadian model. That's the model we've identified that works best for Jamaica. We're not far from completion. Certainly, you know, I'm not a lawyer, but from what I can see from the review process, we're not far from completion. And I believe this matter will be behind us sooner rather than later.
1: All right. Well, we'll look forward to seeing the draft when it comes out and actually following through on that kind of comparison and what it's going to mean practice.
0: But just to note, Dan, and just to be fair, as I said, we've had more environmental legislation, regulation, and policy upgrades over the last 10 years than any 10-year period before. And I think that needs to also be said just for context to your listeners, because no one is dragging their feet with this matter. The process that we have for legal review is an intense one, and sometimes it takes time.
1: Well, I mean, there has been foot dragging, because it's been years and years and years since the Act was in place and the regulations are not.
0: It's not the only law that we've been focused on. I'll be happy in a few weeks when me and you can debate the Forestry Act and the WLPA, which I think are perhaps even more critical based on the actual environmental health of Jamaica.
1: Right.
0: So I look forward to those debates, because those are, to be frank, a greater priority. And those are nearing completion, and I look forward to tailing them in the coming weeks.
1: Yeah, always willing to do that, Minister. I am a little troubled by your dismissal of the fact

0: of the calls that have been coming from the experts who have seen what actually happens on the ground as opposed to what you are describing. But next time you come, we'll pick up and we'll follow up.
1: But, you know, none of us, whether they see it, I see it too. Whether they hear it, I hear it too. They're not closer to the ground than I am. So, you know, I hear their
0: or
1: opinions.
0: Or further.
1: But I also have more visibility than they do.
0: All right.
1: I'm comfortable with what is happening.
0: All right. Thanks so much. Appreciate your time as always. Water.
1: Thank you for having me, Dion.
0: Yeah, man, anytime.
1: And I hope you're supporting Brazil.
0: Okay. You give me a laugh to take me out of the program, out of the segment. Environment,
1: right,
0: water,
1: yeah,
0: climate change. Minister Matthew Samuda talking to us there. Let's go to the break. 6 o'clock news. We're back after.
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0: active for the good of our nation.
1: Good evening, I'm Deidran Gordon with the latest Radio Jamaica news. More than 50 Cuban nurses are set to return to Jamaica's public health system months after the decades-old medical cooperation program between Kingston and Havana come to an end. In March, the foreign ministry announced the discontinuation after Cuba and Jamaica failed to agree on the terms and conditions of a new technical cooperation arrangement following the expiration of the previous agreement in February 2023. Only 40 nurses remained in Jamaica. Speaking with our reporter Kirk Wright this morning, Dr. Tufton gave an update on the government's international recruitment drive to address critical nursing shortage.
2: I was in Ghana and my team went back after and they have interviewed and they have some recommendations for a number of Ghanaian nurses to come. They're now talking to the medical council to deal with the approvals. We had interviewed some diaspora persons and that is now going through the final process. We do have some Cubans who are coming back. 40 had remained. Another set which had gone back have applied for permits and have been granted, so we expect some easing there too.
3: How much are you talking about?
2: I'm not sure how many, but I believe it's over 50. And then we concluded MOUs with Nigeria and India, and there's a technical delegation that's coming from the Philippines over the next month.
1: Meanwhile, former president of the Jamaica Medical Doctors Association, Dr. Winston Dawes, said there are growing concerns that Jamaica's public health system is coming under increased pressure following the departure of Cuban medical personnel. He was speaking yesterday on Beyond the Headlines. Dr. Tufton sought to address the claim.
2: I'll have to check on that because they didn't have a lot of Cuban nurses. What they have is a lower than expected number of interns, largely because of the graduating class of interns. The last batch of interns that were released into the system were just over 100. In years past, we have had 200. So they had 29 interns, and more to come on in July. So we have a couple hundred that's coming on in July, which should ease the burden. The fact is, UWE is a referral hospital. And anybody thinking that they have a serious issue, or even if they don't, but they think so, they end up at the university. Just as children end up at Bustamante Hospital. And so because it's a specialist institution, you do get a heavier than normal burden.
1: However, Dr. Tufton said there is the issue of managing the process.
2: When the interns withdrew because of persons to be triaged onto wards, when management actually checked the wards, there were 50 beds that could be triaged while they were being told that there was none. And this is why I think that the accountability framework is important. So I'm not disputing the fact that you will not have stress. Hospitals are not designed for an easy process. What it requires is efficiency of management and preparation for when you have spikes in demand, which can happen for any reason. It could happen from an unfortunate motor vehicle accident. It can happen from the flu season. It can happen from any of these things. So I will find out, but you know, frankly speaking, it almost comes with the territory.
1: Health Minister Dr. Christopher Tufton. A 38-year-old contractor has now been questioned by the police in connection with the fatal shooting of his girlfriend at his home in Top Hill District, Parity, St. Elizabeth this morning. The deceased has been identified as Anishka Thompson, a 20-year-old student of Top Hill. The police say about 8:30, Thompson was at home with her boyfriend when the incident happened. He told detectives that he was getting ready for work when he removed his licensed firearm from a safe and put it on a table. Police say he told detectives that he was in the process of loading the weapon when Ms. Thompson playfully took up the firearm and in an attempt to retrieve it from her, the firearm discharged. It was discovered that Ms. Thompson was shot. She was rushed to hospital where she was pronounced dead. Detectives are now awaiting a ballistics report and post-mortem to assist with their investigation. Consumers are being encouraged to check for the National Compliance and Regulatory Authority verification stickers on fuel pumps and measuring devices to ensure they receive accurate quantities of the products they purchase. Kemen White has more.
3: Speaking during a World Accreditation Day 2026 webinar hosted by Janaka Global Accreditation and the Bureau of Standards Jamaica, Interim Chief Executive Officer for the NRC, Tracy Ann Elliott, explained that the authority's accredited inspection program assures the accuracy and fairness of fuel dispensers, supermarket scales, and other measuring instruments used in trade. As part of its core operations, the NRC verifies fuel dispensers, weighing instruments, and other trade measuring devices to ensure consumers can trust that they receive the quantities they pay for. Ms. Elliott noted that the authority issues an orange verification sticker indicating that an inspection has been completed and specifying the period for which the verification remains valid. She further explained that the NRCA's accredited inspections promote fair competition by ensuring businesses use accurate measuring equipment and comply with internationally accepted inspection standards. Beyond fuel stations and supermarkets, Ms. Elliott noted that the NRCA's inspection program extends to a wide range of products, including imported goods, food items, petroleum products, and propane cylinders. She added that while inspectors continue to identify issues such as labeling deficiencies, products failing to meet compulsory standards, and inadequate traceability information, businesses have become increasingly compliant as awareness of regulatory requirements grows. The interim CEO underscored the role of accreditation in driving Jamaica's export growth, noting that internationally accredited inspection systems give overseas buyers and regulators confidence that Jamaican products are assessed against internationally recognized standards. Kemon White, Radio Jamaica News.
1: 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I'm Deidreann Gordon. Good evening.
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2: Thank you so much
3: right
2: for
3: across here.
2: Thank you so much for staying with us. We continue with you on Beyond the Headlines. I'm Dion Jackson Miller. Tell me something. Had you all ever heard that there are lots of scholarships that students do not apply for? People will tell you, people at the various universities will tell you that there will be scholarships. I remember one of my colleagues had said to me he had to be walking up and down saying, please apply. I remember when I was with Presenter PAJ, Press Association, and we were giving out grants. And we had to beg people to come apply. $50,000 we were giving. All you had to do was write an application letter, send in your transcript and something, and you couldn't get people to apply. So anyway, saying all of this to say, so I'm going to share some information on scholarships, right? Maybe every day I share a couple, and maybe either you or your kids or your friends or somebody you know might have use for this. All right, so this now is a scholarship that's tenable at UTEC for any faculty or school, I think they call it, any school. It's the Adela Rowe Tomlinson, Dr. the Honorable Una Tomlinson Clark Scholarship. It's for first year for any program area, and it's $10,000 US. Have to be at UTEC. Deadline for application is July 31, so you still have time. Then there is the Betting, Gaming and Lotteries Commission Tertiary Education Grant. And this eligibility, third and fourth year of any school, this is at UTEC as well. And the amount here is $100,000. And you have until July 31 to apply for that as well. So both of those are UTEC. This one now is pure UTEC, my friend. What a lot of scholarships at UTEC. Okay, this one is Chinese Ambassador Scholarship. First, second, third, and fourth year students of all schools. And there are 8 of these being awarded, you know, $200,000. Deadline for application is July 31. And again, tenable at UTEC. So there you have it. I'll share some more in every program. But I can't understand. People complain how them can't afford to go to school, and then you're hearing of scholarships that are undersubscribed or that people won't subscribe. So listen out, all right? Okay, so 2 years ago, Hurricane Beryl hit Jamaica, and we just wanted to just listen back to a couple reports from Beryl, which passed our south coast as a powerful category 4. They think said that a thing them time, they're not sure. And the Hurricane Center said it caused damage of

0: fall, resulting in power outages, downed trees and blocked roads. More than 70,000 homes are reportedly without power. The Met Office reports that Beryl is moving towards the west-northwest near 18 miles per hour, and this general motion should continue through today, followed by a turn more toward the west tonight or Thursday. The center of Hurricane Beryl is expected to continue moving near the southern coastal coastline of Jamaica this afternoon before moving away from the island during the evening. Rainfall associated with the core of the hurricane will continue to spread across the island for another several hours. The parishes of Clarendon, St. Elizabeth and Manchester are expected to experience the more severe effects of the storm.
1: And of course, we know they in fact did. So, in St. Elizabeth... In St. Elizabeth, the police are helping residents of Southfield evacuate after heavy winds were caused. Heavy winds were blowing, and people started to get worried about how stable their houses were.
2: Earlier this afternoon, the police had to transport a couple of persons from Southfield to shelters. When I checked with the shelter with the preparedness coordinator for the parish, she reported that there are some 73 persons now accounted for in shelters. There are 27 shelters open, 13 of which are now occupied. So there are 73 persons in shelter, 13 shelters out of the 27 that are now open. Several roadways in the parish have been inundated by fallen trees. You have E-Level, Hart Main Road, the Bogey Hill, out at Goshen area, Dale, Holland Bambo, among those that are being inundated. Efforts are being made to clear those roads. However, they are being impacted by the heavy winds that are now being associated. While there is not a lot of rain, the wind is very, very heavy. Several communities in St. Elizabeth are also without electricity, as electricity went about 3 hours ago, and there's no certainty that some of these communities will have access to electricity for the rest of the night. Communications in a number of areas have also been affected.
1: All right, you're listening to Melville there. All right, now listen to this. A listener, Sam Morrow, says, Dion, a dean at the Faculty of Science and Technology told me earlier this year they had to beg students to apply for scholarships. I am horrified. People can check the Gleaners scholarships to go supplement. I should have said that, you know, Samara. That's actually what I'm reading from. So thank you so much. And yes, our friends at the Gleaner put out. I mean, I saw it and I just sat. Me not have nobody would need it. And me not go. I'm not needing it. And I was just going through it and going, oh my gosh, you know, are people actually applying for these? So here are a couple more for you. All right, so this one is Grace Kennedy Foundation. Eligibility, first, second, third, and fourth years. Oh, must have attended Jamaica College. So that is one of the criteria there. But this is $500,000. This is a nice one. $500,000. Okay, deadline for application is July 31. This is also for UTEC. Maybe they're by school, because everything I'm seeing right here is for UTEC. All right, I'm going to hold off on the Beryl reports. I'll carry it somewhere a little later on, but let us go now to this piece from Kemon. Because Kemon spoke to a Jamaican online, Nandrea Walker, who is popularly known as Whip Dem, who is turning her passion for Jamaican cooking into a full-time business and social media platform. Let's listen in.

0: Lunch is ready in Whipdom's kitchen. We have nice, juicy, succulent fall off the bone oxtail.
1: That's 27-year-old Nandria Walker, more popularly known on social media as Whipdom. From her kitchen in Florida, she has been serving up more than meals. Through her videos, she

0: has built a growing community around Jamaican food, culture, and authenticity. Today, she has more than 110,000 followers on TikTok and Instagram. Growing up in Lourdes Vale, St. Catherine, Nandria says cooking was always a part of her life.
1: I grew up with my grandma, very present, and she's a very traditional woman who does a lot of cooking, and she does everything from scratch. So that's where all of the cooking skills and everything come from. Most of my cousins can cook a good meal. So cooking is a natural thing on that side of the family, to be honest. Everyone can cook, literally.
0: But she never thought she would end up cooking for a living. Instead, she pursued a Bachelor of Science degree in Public Policy and Management at the University of the West Indies, Mona.
1: I've always been interested in politics. I grew up around politics. So that's really the reason why I did public policy, because I've always wanted to serve, and I thought the best way to put my foot through the door to serve was to, you know, do politics. And I still don't regret it, because I actually love politics, I love the public sector, and I still dream sometimes, you know, of being a part of the public sector, making decisions for the country and stuff like that. I've always been passionate about that.
0: Nandria now lives in Florida in the United States. She says she migrated looking for better opportunities, but somewhere between the long shifts and the demands of daily life, she rediscovered a passion that had always been quietly simmering.
1: The only job that I could really get when I came to the US was like a cooking job. So I was at that job for 2 years. And I think that helped to shape me into who I am today. It made me develop an even deeper love for cooking. It made me, you know, want to put my foot in the door in the professional cooking world and stuff like that. So if it wasn't for the fact that I was working in a kitchen, I don't think I would see myself the way I'm seeing myself now, as someone who wants to, you know, pursue being a chef or owning a restaurant or stuff like that.
0: The 27-year-old eventually left her job to run her food business full-time from her own kitchen. A leap of faith, she says, would not have been possible without the support of those around her.
1: Because of that business, I was able to resign because it's more profitable than actually working my 9-to-5. I started out just cooking 2 days per week and my day off from my regular job. And based on the support that I was receiving, I decided to quit my job. I took a big leap of faith and I quit my job and I started cooking full time, just on the hopes of, hey, I have a good social media platform, I can always post and people will come and support. And the plan did work.
0: But how did the idea of sharing her culinary creations on social media come about?
1: The whole cooking thing, I think it started off as a hobby. And even the whole TikTok thing is just a side hobby. It was never something serious. It's when I started cooking for my coworkers at my past job, and they would be like, girl, you need to open a restaurant. That's where the whole cooking, the big cooking idea came from, to be honest. It was never something I thought about, you know, doing like professionally or anything like that until now.
0: Looking to improve your cooking skills? Just visit her TikTok page at WhipThem98, where you will find plenty of helpful content like this.
1: Come and teach you how to make one succulent pot of curry goat. Now, curry goat is a bestseller, so anything me say, allow that. Anyways, you have your oil at you put in garlic, pepper, pimento, ginger. Crush the pimento them for Christ's sake, you get more flavor out of them. Throw in your curry powder, put in the aromatics them, put in the curry goat, stir, stir, stir. Don't leave it else the curry go burn, and a black curry will make a pretty curry. Come learn how to make a proper pot of rice and peas. So me do 10 pound of rice, so me need 2 pound of peas. Do your calculation based on the amount of rice where you cook. Wash the peas, throw it in the pot. When it boil up, you sink it with some cold water. Put garlic, pimento, salt and ginger in the pot for pressure with the peas. When the peas done, you throw it out in the pot, season. I don't have any professional qualifications to back up everything that you see me say online. It's just all self-taught, or, you know, what my parents taught me.
0: What started as a simple idea has grown into a platform that reaches thousands. Nandria says the support she has received, particularly online, has been both humbling and inspiring.
1: It makes me feel good, and it kind of changes the way I was thinking about my future and stuff. Now I definitely want to become a restaurant owner.

0: owner. I definitely want to be big in the food industry. I want to share my skills. I want to host classes, like personally train persons how to cook everyday Jamaican meals and stuff like that. I always dreamt of working corporate, and now that dream is through the window. I don't think about that any at all anymore. All I can think about now is owning like more than one food joint, teaching people to cook, selling plates. That's all I can think about now.
1: The inspiration to take your cooking online was birthed because of your co-workers' support. Did you ever imagine it would connect with so many people?
0: I did not. It just started happening, and I realized, like persons who have large following, they're following me or they're reposting, and I'm like, I'm kind of bigger than I think I am. And then it took me like up to 50,000 followers before I realized that people actually know me. And then when I started like going on the road to do my regular errands or shopping or anything, and people would notice me and be like, "Rip them, I see you on TikTok." I'm like, huh?
2: We pop out in the city, they gon' scream my name. And we done came way.
1: Nandra believes the positive and uplifting nature of her content has helped to foster a supportive community.
0: I started off simple being Jamaican, being Racha Jamaican, speaking my patois, not acting too neat and fine, just being a raw, true Jamaican girl. And that's why people gravitated to me, and I always keep that at the forefront of my memory to make sure I remain that positive, real Jamaican princess. I don't want to be anything else. I don't want to change. I don't want the hype to get to me. Let me start, acting out or acting any different.
1: If she could cook a Jamaican dish and serve it to the world, what would it be and why?
0: Curry goat. I think a pot of curry goat is a pot of love. From the whole marination process to cooking it to sharing it, I think curry goat spreads love and brings people together. I can't think of anything else that has the effect that curry goat have. I can't. That's what I think. I would do like curry goat and probably rice and peas or white rice.

0: Nandria says her long-term goal is to own her own restaurant chain, but eventually return to her original field of politics and public policy. She's encouraging others to pursue their dreams and embrace their full potential.
1: I think everyone should develop the courage, the strength to step away from somebody else's dream and go build theirs. If that is something that you've always dreamt of doing, now is the time. Walk away, give yourself a shot. If you fail, try again. Because if you're already at the bottom, there is no other way, no other direction that you can go than up.
2: Right now, me super, super driven. The legend lives, yet, yeah, him living. Me born for greatness, it was written.
0: Taking you beyond the headlines for Feel Good Friday, I am Cameron White.
3: Okay, and speaking of Feel Good Friday, Cabo Verde, the smallest country in the World Cup, has just equalized against the defending champions. So it's now 1-0. And yes, I'm cheering for Cabo Verde. Absolutely cheering for Cabo Verde against Argentina. So all you blue and white people out there. All right. The whole world. Kenneth said Camille is a blue and white person. She said no. Who you cheer for? You have a team? Yes, you.
4: Dion, I didn't have a team per se, but I had high hopes for Japan.
3: She had high hopes for who?
4: I knew this would be the reaction.
3: I wonder why, Camille. I wonder why. Okay. All right, folks. Let me see. I have a comment here from a listener who says our water crisis is the result of the influx of hotels. We've regressed from two McGranny days of storing water in a tank for domestic use. Well, I tell you something, though. A lot of things we're doing nowadays, we're going back to the olden days, and we're realizing that our ancestors and our grandparents and the elders knew what they were talking about in a lot of cases. It's sensible to do rainwater collection. It's sensible to have houses that are set up for that. And a lot of us live in urban areas now that aren't set up for that. And as a result, you know, when

0: water gun. We suck salt. We're at the break though. Let's go to the break though. A little bit of business will soon come.
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3: Thank you so much for staying with us. A listener telling me about some serious traffic. Morris says when a bus from Ocharios traffic all the way to, where is this? Traffic continues through Lawlands heading to Salem. Serious traffic, says this listener. And I have Carl in South Florida saying there's a serious water leak at my house in Buff Bay, Portland. I spoke to the Water Commission in Port Antonio since 2024. Up to this date, nobody has showed up, so the water is just running. It's NWC water, not mine. What? All right, let me see if we can pass this on for you, Carl. All right? Okay. And let me see some more comments coming in here. Well, a listener is asking, where do you find the UTEC scholarships? It's a publication that the listener mentioned. Hold on. Is the Gleaner put it out? It is called the front page there. Sorry, I'm trying to find the front page. Here we go. Scholarships to Go 2026. It was an advertising supplement. I'm sure it's available online. So look up if you see it. Scholarships to Go 2026, put out by the Gleaner. And there's tons of UTEC scholarships in there. When I say tons, I mean tons. Alma Wilson Memorial Scholarship. This one is for first year engineering students. Full tuition and accommodation. Deadline is also end of July 31. Aston and Nicola Barrett Actuarial Science Scholarship. You have to be a fourth year actuarial science student. This is UTEC as well. Deadline for application 31st of July. That's $1,000 US. The Alma Wilson Scholarship is full tuition and accommodation. Then we have Beverly Elaine Reed Michael Scholarship. This is for dietetics and nutrition. You have to be a first year student at UTEC, $100,000. Boulevard Baptist Church Cyril Matheson Memorial Scholarship. This is for final year students at UTEC in architecture, building and land management. This is $150,000. This is really, really helpful, you know, really helpful in terms of scholarships that are available. You have Carreras Bursaries. This is for UTEC, any school, $100,000. July 31 again. So all of these application date not gone yet, eh? Then we have, let's see, Dr. Alfred Sangster Memorial Scholarship. This is also UTEC. This is final year for any school, and this is $100,000 again. All right, let me pause that and go to a report from Camille. You may recall an interview we had recently on the program with Delroy Britton, a single father of three autistic boys. Well, on Father's Day, he was honored for the work he's doing raising his children, and Camille got an update.
4: For several months, Manchester resident Delroy Britton has been appealing for help so his sons, ages 9, 11, and 13, can begin classes at the Woodlawn School of Special Education in the parish.
5: The hold up right now on this whole process of the school is the, getting through with, you know, the uniforms, the books, the bags, you know, and all of those stuff. Yeah. And trying to find out if there is a transportation from the school, yeah, to pick them up.
4: The boys have autism and have been out of school for nearly 3 years. Mr. Britton was recognized at the Eternal Father Awards in St. Andrew last week Sunday.
6: The 2026 recipient of the Sam Sharp Award for Exemplary Fathers of Children with Disabilities is Mr. Delroy Britton from Manchester, a devoted, dignified, and positive single father of three autistic sons. He was nominated by Camille Williams in an entry titled Delroy Britton Against All Odds.
5: I wasn't looking for a nomination, definitely. Yeah, and I've never get a nomination before. Yeah, so being nominated for Eternal Father Award, yeah, it feels very good.
4: The award show aims to empower the Jamaican man and reinforce positive male figures. The fifth staging saw 15 men from across the country honored for leadership and service. Mr. Britton received three tablets through the Universal Service Fund and a gift certificate for shoes from Clark's Originals. President and founder of the Eternal Father Awards, Anna Smith, says the support will go beyond the stage.
7: A charity art auction that raised funds to assist the boys. From that execution, we raised $485,000, and that will go toward advancing the boys' education. We also sought to partner with Digicel Foundation, who contributed $200,000 to enable the enrollment of the boys in a special school. So the Marcus Garvey Schools Foundation also came on for support, and they made a donation to assist the boys' education.
5: The support that I'm getting right now, yeah, it is feeling very glorious, yeah, because when you see that human beings are caring for human beings, and you have to appreciate it.
4: If you wish to assist Delroy Britton, you may contact him at 1-876-365-7486. That is 1-876-365-7486. This is Camille Williams taking you beyond the headlines.

Okay, thank you so much. And really, really nice to see the kind of follow-up Camille has done on this story. Big up yourself, Camille. All right, so this is another listener talking about the traffic. Lawlands, thank you so much. Lawlands, I'm in it. It starts from St. Ansby on both sides, Calvin. It's Lawlands, I'm in it. It starts from St. Ansby on both sides of the road. I'm approaching Lawlands now, and

0: There is no end in sight. Wow. Sophie says we need garbage collection in the Duncan's Pen housing scheme in Spanish Town. It's been almost 2 months since the last collection. It's horrible. Please, we need some help. All right. And Clarky Bess in Hunstown says, very good news. Glad to hear some of the Cuban nurses will be returning to Jamaica. Very welcome news. Paul in Retreat says, the minister speaks with water in his mouth. I am droughtful. I am drought. He says, I am droughtful. Sorry. Okay. And another listener says, what about central sewage treatment in the Save Lamar area? Minister was saying to me there were so many other issues we never cover, you know. So always happy to have that conversation though. All right. Okay, so let me see, I have a couple of minutes, so let me take another of these reports. Just listening to my colleagues, you know, 2 years ago as we were covering Beryl. You can't imagine that. 2 years ago. All right, so let's listen in to, let's go over to St. Thomas, because our colleague Henry Shirley was covering what was happening there. Lots of people went to shelters and came back to find their homes damaged.
1: In the eastern end, where the Dalvey to Hampton Court main road has a landslide. In fact, this is a single lane from Golden Grove into Hampton Court. This road is impassable due to flooding in the Orange Walk area. Hampton Court to Rocky Point, impassable due to several landslides. Springbank is now impassable due to a number of landslides and falling trees. The Southern Coastal Highway has been impacted in Grandspan. A team from the Natural Works Agency are now there trying to reopen that roadway leading to the community. But the serious challenge though, what really caused this challenge for the residents here, is the drain that was built across the Southern Coastal Highway leading into Grandspan. Much of the water did not go into that drain, but it has used a channel along the side of the roadway, destroying the embankment, and this has undermined a section of the roadway. A team from the National Works Agency is now in Grandspan trying to open that roadway, as a large body of silt is in that area. In fact, it is a couple of feet high. A number of the homes though have also been flooded, and debris has been left in those areas. So this will take some time to bring things back together.
0: All right, so 81 minutes in and it's still nil all. Cabo Verde 1, Argentina 1. Again, smallest country in the World Cup, making their debut.

people are predicting. One love, and now they've drawn level, one all. All right. Remember our WhatsApp line, 876-553-5908, 876-254-0693. Give us your first name and give us your general location. Let me see. There was a message I was trying to find. Oh, here we are. A listener says, congratulations to Mr. Britton with three children with special needs. Having one is challenging. Cannot imagine three, especially with him by himself. You know what I mean? Again, it's hard enough if you have a partner, but having to navigate that world. And we all know that our systems in Jamaica aren't what they should be in terms of supporting parents with special need kids. I mean, I've spoken to a couple and they're sometimes sound like that, they're wit's end, you know. But sending all of you all the love and support. All right, folks, we're going to take a break because we have sports coming up. We will be back with you at 7 o'clock, so don't go anywhere. We'll soon come.

0: Good evening, I'm Christopher Scott, and this is Sports World, and we kick things off with football at sports time. The defending champions Argentina are locked at 1-1 with Cabo Verde in their round of 32 clash in the FIFA World Cup. Lionel Messi had put the defending champions in front before Cabo Verde found the equalizer. Now Egypt's 92-year wait for a round of 16 berth is finally over after getting the better of Australia in a penalty shootout on the final day of the round of 32 at the FIFA World Cup. Egypt took the lead through Imam Ashour in the 13th minute, and it was level terms when Mohamed Hani turned the ball into his own net in minute 55.
1: Sure, and for sure, Egypt have taken the lead.
2: Soutar and others are the target, and there is the goal, Harry Soutar.
3: I'm not quite sure.
2: I think
3: sure.
2: It might be Hani's jumping in there, the number three.
3: It is.
2: His header. It's his own goal.
3: It is indeed.
0: Nothing could separate both teams in extra time, so it was down to the dreaded penalty shootout. The seven-time African Cup of Nations champions were more composed from 12 yards out, getting the better of their opponents.
1: Egypt. That's how you do it. That's how you win it. They stay in the World Cup and Australia bow out.
0: Now Portugal continue to have a roller coaster World Cup campaign, from playing out a 1-1 draw with DR Congo to an emphatic 6-0 victory over Uzbekistan. But their round of 32 clash against the 2018 finalists Croatia was always expected to be a stern examination. And now the Croatians took the lead in the 53rd minute when Ivan Perisic found the back of the net. Portugal were handed a lifeline 10 minutes later after being awarded a penalty, and captain Cristiano Ronaldo made no mistake from the spot to score his first ever World Cup knockout goal.
1: Ronaldo. 1-1 in Toronto, and Cristiano Ronaldo can get them to cry two once more.
0: With the match seemingly destined for extra time, substitute Gonçalo Ramos struck deep into second half stoppage time to put Portugal in front.
1: Goes for the early ball, and the header is in! The super sub does it again!
0: Croatia thought they had forced an additional 30 minutes when Josko Varadiol headed home in the closing moments of more than 10 minutes of stoppage time. However, their celebrations were cut short as the goal was ruled out after a VAR review sending Portugal to the round of 16.

0: They will face 2010 winner Spain on Monday. In the late match, Switzerland secured their first ever FIFA World Cup knockout victory with a 2-0 win over Algeria. Abril Mbomo opened the scoring in the 10th minute before Dan Ndoye doubled the advantage just after halftime as the Swiss booked their place in the round of 16.
1: Manzambi could surge this. Johan Manzambi still goes. And it's in! Embolo! What a run by Manzambi! His delivery straight towards Ntsimbaini, who should have cleared. And again, they should have got it away. And Ndoye! What a start to the second half for Switzerland! Oh, they've got their eyes on the last 16 now!
0: Switzerland will play the winner of tonight's game between Colombia and Ghana. Two-time winners France out of Europe, co-host Canada from CONCACAF, Morocco out of Africa, and Paraguay of CONMEBOL will begin the hunt for the first two quarterfinal spots as the round of 16 gets going in the FIFA World Cup on Saturday. Daniel McLeod has our preview.
2: The first of the two round of 16 clashes will see co-host Canada squaring off against two-time Africa Cup of Nations winners Morocco. Ismaël Saibari, who is level with Yosef Al-Nassiri as Morocco's joint all-time leading scorer at the FIFA World Cup, will be aiming to find the back of the net to keep the Atlas Lions tournament run alive. Morocco will be hoping to remain on course to surpass their fourth place finish at the 2022 edition of the FIFA World Cup. But the Canadians, who are making this stage for the first time in their history, are keen to continue their fairy tale run as World Cup co-hosts. That match is set for a midday kickoff with live coverage on TVJ. The day's feature match between two-time winners France and South American side Paraguay is set to get underway at 8:30 p.m. live on TVJ from the Philadelphia Stadium. LeBlanc, led by Golden Boot contender Kylian Mbappe, are aiming to go one better than their runner-up finish at the last edition of football's showpiece event and join Argentina as three-time World Cup champions. But Paraguay, who are seeking to get to the quarterfinals for the second time in their history after doing so in 2010, will be seeking to shock the more fancied LeBlanc. Daniel McLeod reporting for Radio Jamaica Sports.
0: Now, Germany's Football Association DFB will start talks with former Liverpool boss Jurgen Klopp to take over as national team coach following the departure of Julian Nagelsmann as it looks to rebuild after a shock World Cup exit. Germany's defeat to Paraguay on penalties in the round of 32 marked a third consecutive disappointed World Cup campaign for the four-time champions after first-round exits in 2018 and 2022. They last lifted the trophy in 2014. Now, the board said it would start talks with Klopp, long seen as the ideal choice to succeed Nagelsmann. The 59-year-old Klopp, currently a pundit for German television at the World Cup and global head of soccer at Red Bull, has indicated days ago that he would be open to such a proposal. Nagelsmann, who was under contract until the 2028 European Championship, has accepted the German Football Federation DFB's request for him to step down. Bild and Sky Germany reported. Now, the West Indies bowlers were made to toil on the opening day of the second test against Sri Lanka on Friday as the visitors closed the day on 338 for 5 at the Sir Vivian Richards Stadium in Antigua. This as a brilliant maiden century from opener Lahiru Odara put Sri Lanka in a solid position at stumps. Odara cracked a magnificent 188 from 248 balls with 21 fours and 5 sixes. He featured in a third wicket partnership of 215 with Kamindu Mendes after the visitors recovered from 25 for 2 in the 8th over. It was Sri Lanka's highest ever partnership in the Caribbean and very nearly their highest ever against West Indies in tests. Mendes was dismissed for 84 from 120 balls with 11 boundaries. It was also a special day for West Indies fast bowler Jaden Seals as he achieved his 100th wicket in test cricket when he dismissed captain Dhananjaya De Silva for 33. Shamar Joseph has so far taken 2 for 60, while there was a wicket each for Justin Graves, Alzari Joseph and Seals. Day 2 will see Sonal Dhanusha on 9 and Kusal Mendes, who is yet to score, resume the fight for the visitors. The West Indies hold a

0: 1-0 lead in the two-match series after a comprehensive innings and 217-run win in the first test. 100-meter world champion Oblique Seville headlines a list of 15 Jamaicans set to compete on Saturday's second and final day of the Prefontaine Classic and Diamond League meet in Eugene, Oregon, the United States. Denise Walters reports.
1: Newly crowned men's 100 meters national champion Oblique Seville will line up in the men's 100 meters. Seville, who is the world's leader with 9.82 seconds, will be joined in the event by fellow Jamaican Akeem Blake, as well as the likes of Christian Coleman and Kenny Bednarik. In the women's equivalent 2025 World Championship silver medalist Tina Clayton is down to compete along with MVP teammates, two-time world 200 meters champion Sharika Jackson, Olympian Tia Clayton, and Janelle Smith. The women will contest two preliminary rounds to qualify for the final. World Championship bronze medalist Brian Lavelle will face the likes of Olympic champion Letsile Tibogo, compatriot Adrian Carr, and Great Britain's Zarnell Hughes in the men's 200 meters. Two-time world champion Danielle Williams will go up against national record holder Kieran Nugent, as well as Olympic champion American Masai Russell in the women's 100-meter hurdles. 2025 World Championship silver medalist Orlando Bennett and national champion Demario Prince are down to compete in the men's 110-meter hurdles. Over in the field, Olympic champion as well as national champion and national record holder Ralford Mullins will compete in the men's discus throw, while national record holder Rajinder Campbell will contest the men's shot put. Denise Walters for Radio Jamaica Sports.
0: All 17 students who graduated from Waldensia Primer and Infant School on Thursday received scholarships valued at $100,000 each from Usain Bolt's foundation as they prepare for high school. The announcement was made by the school's principal, Nicola Ottie Anderson. The eight-time Olympic gold medalist and the 100 and 200 meter world record holder's mother, Mrs. Jennifer Bolt, was on location during the announcement. Bolt attended the school in the community of Sherwood County, Trelawney, before moving on to William Nibb. The Jason DaCosta-trained Gravano is the anti-post favorite for Saturday's feature event on the 10-race card at Caymanas Park. Spencer Donington has our racing preview.
2: Jason DaCosta's four-year-old bay colt Gravano, to be ridden by Tevin Foster, is the 9-5 overnight favorite for Saturday's Clovis Metcalf Cup for overnight allowance runners, three-year-old and up, going 7.5 furlongs. He's followed in the forecast odds by last year's Jamaica Cup winner Mojito at 5-2, with six-time former champion jockey Omar Walker and Phenomenal Power to be partnered by two-time reigning champion Radish Roman at 3-1. Gravano has been very consistent since the start of the year, having made the frame in his last five races. He has been working very well at exercise, and coming down a class for this assignment makes him a very dangerous contender, despite toting top weight of 126 pounds. Mojito has run two ordinary races so far this year, but he has been working very well at exercise, highlighted by a 7-furlong gallop in 125.2 last Saturday in the blinkers, which have now been fitted for this assignment. If he is able to reproduce his Jamaica Cup form, he should be right there on the premises when the major share is being decided. Phenomenal Power and Florindia are expected to complete the frame. This event is listed as the 10th and final at 5:45 p.m., while first post for the 10-race card is 11:50 a.m. Spencer Darlington, Radio Jamaica Sports.
0: Now, some of sports' most important stakeholders were among a long list of panelists who presented at the University of Technology Sporting Summit, which took place this week. Most sporting bodies depend on organizations like the Sports Development Foundation to help subsidize expenses. However, the government does not have the resources to fully sustain all these sporting associations. Chairman of Montego Bay United, Yoni Epstein, believes more can be done to help more sporting organizations become self-sufficient.
3: We need to go sit in front of our Minister of Sport as a collective and say, Madam Minister, this is where we need you, and this is where you need to be our champion, because we need to build this as a business in our country. The special economic zone, a lot of people may not know, sports and facilities can actually be a part of a special economic zone, which comes with a plethora of financial support.

0: and incentives for the business.
1: Chairman of Montego Bay United, Yoni Epstein, according to former JOA Vice President Don Anderson, there are also knock-on effects caused by the financial struggles, leaving many organizations with part-time leaders.
2: Every one of them, as far as I know, is run by a group of amateurs, people like myself who are doing it in my spare time. But I'm not polling, I'm involved in ice hockey today. I mean, it just doesn't make sense. And the group of people that I have with me are all people who are working otherwise. You're right. We can't transition into the professional world just like that. We have to be either building the capacity at the moment, because we know we don't have it at the moment, building that capacity. But we really aren't in a position to transition.
1: That is President of the Jamaica Olympic Ice Hockey Federation, Don Anderson, also a former JOA Vice President. With a well-structured plan, Jamaica's sporting landscape could see a significant upward shift. However, if the government and sporting bodies does not change its approach, we could see history repeated. And finally, Novak Djokovic claimed his latest piece of history as he battled past Arthur Rednick to reach the Wimbledon fourth round and equal Roger Federer's men's record for most singles wins. After the seven-time champion produced a statement performance against former top 10 player Stefanos Tsitsipas in the second round, Djokovic had to overcome a far sterner test on his return to center court. But the 39-year-old Serb withstood an inspired resurgence from the French 25th seed to prevail 7-5, 6-4, 1-6, 7-6. Nine-time women's champion Martina Navratilova is now the only player to have won more singles matches, 120, than Novak Djokovic, who has 105 at Wimbledon. A victory also meant Djokovic matched eight-time men's singles champion Federer's record of Wimbledon fourth-round appearances by reaching that stage for the 18th time. Now, world number one Aryna Sabalenka battled past Yelena Ostapenko to set up a blockbuster fourth-round meeting with Naomi Osaka at Wimbledon. Sabalenka and Ostapenko, two of the biggest hitters in the WTA Tour, went blow for blow in an entertaining evening encounter on center court. Her reward is a meeting with fellow four-time Grand Slam champion Osaka, who thrashed Daria Kasatkina 6-1, 6-3 in just 65 minutes to reach the last 16 for the first time. And those are your stories making sports world this evening. I'm Christopher Scott. Have a sporting evening.
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Okay, thank you so much for staying with us as we continue with you on Beyond the Headlines. I'm Dion Jackson-Millo, and when we come back after the break, we'll continue. Stay tuned.

We have been requested to announce the death of Ruth Naomi Victoria Colliard. Ruth Naomi Victoria Colliard, late of Maypen, Clarendon, died on May 30, leaving husband Aubrey, children Dayon and Christopher, three grandchildren, four sisters, two brothers, and other relatives. Funeral service for Ruth Naomi Victoria Colliard will be at Grace Baptist Church, 26 Sewell Crescent, Maypen, on Saturday, July 11 at 10 a.m. Interment at Meadowrest.

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